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4: The Panthers' 53-man roster is still fluid as they made some more moves today. The team waived offensive lineman Chandler Zavala and claimed center Corey Bullock from the Ravens. They also placed offensive lineman Brady Christensen on injured reserve with a hamstring injury. And they officially signed linebacker Bobby Okereke. The Panthers now building out their 17-player practice squad. They've already brought back 12 players that they cut yesterday, among them receivers David Moore and Jasiem Reed, cornerback Corey Thornton, and safety Isaiah Simmons. The team will be back on the practice field tomorrow as they prepare for their season opener against the Bears. A pair of Panthers players that were waived yesterday have been claimed. Linebacker Trevin Wallace went to the Jets, and offensive lineman Nick Samak was claimed by the Vikings. At the U.S. Open, top seed Aryna Sabalenka won today to advance to the second round. So did Amanda Anisimova. On the men's side, number 2 seed Carlos Alcaraz and Stefanos Tsitsipas both advanced. Lionel Messi is retiring from international soccer. The superstar announced his retirement from Argentina's national team today at the age of 39. Charlotte FC forward Alan St-Maximin has been named to the MLS Team of the Match Day following the team's win over Atlanta this past Saturday. St-Maximin helped set up the game-winning goal in that one. I'm Sharon Thorsland, WBT Sports.
3: 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I'm Keith Young, WBT News.
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0: Welcome to Hour 2, ladies and gentlemen, of unapologetic in-your-face conservatism. I am the only one doing what I do. Thank you very much for listening. All 11 of you, appreciate you. Or as the kids say, simply, preesh. Preesh. 704-570-1079 is the phone number. Call it or text it. You can text thanks to Keffer Chrysler Dodge Jeep Ram, the family store. Okay. There is a woman who's a kindergarten teacher. She looks very young. And she has made a video of herself that she put out. And she was talking about how great something was that really made a big difference in her kindergarten class. And she's so proud to be a part of it. Now, she appears to be a queer woman. Looks like a nerdy high school boy. And just saying that, trying to give you an idea, just picture in your mind. Not making fun of her or anything. She's not hideous, but she does look like a boy. And this is what she said happened as the kindergarten teacher, something that was really important to her when she started the school year. Listen.
1: So I'm a kindergarten teacher, and today was a really good day. I sat my class down, and I said, show of hands, who wishes that they were born a different gender? And I would say about half of the kids raised their hands. So for the kids that didn't raise their hands, I said, okay, you guys are going to have to go sit on the floor in the corner of the classroom over there and just be quiet. And so then what I did was I had everybody come up to the board and write what name they want to be called. And I said, it has to be another name other than what you are already called. So like if the name Bob is on your birth certificate, you can't write Bob on the board. Like you have to be given a new name. So I had one kid come up and write Cookie. And I said, okay, Cookie, what are your pronouns? And Cookie was pretty confused. And I said, do you want to be called she, he, they, zee, zer? And Cookie said, zer. And I said, okay. Listen up, class. Cookie just picked Zer's pronouns. Everybody gives Zer a round of applause, and then everybody gave Zer a round of applause. Just really, like, showed me how important it is that we give youth the opportunity to identify themselves like this. And soon I plan on going to the school board and asking them to let me have legal name and gender changes in my classroom every Friday. So hopefully that goes well. But, yeah, I just wanted to share.
0: Now, first of all, I doubt that this happened in exactly the way that she is saying, because I don't care how smart your kindergartner is. We're talking about five-year-olds, and they don't know anything about gender. If they do, then the parents, if the parents have taught them that they're a different gender or anything like that, then the kids should be taken away from those parents. I also don't think a five-year-old goes up and writes anything on the board. I mean, we're talking about kindergartners. And I'm sure they're probably smart. Your kindergartner is smart, but still, are they going up? And do they even know what a pronoun is? Do they know what gender means? And do they know what a pronoun is? I don't believe that. I don't believe that all the details happened the way this crazy woman says that it happened. But I do believe that she is hell-bent on trying to groom these children to her way of life. And once this went viral, then obviously, you know, the people were upset about this going on in the school. And this is the update video that she made.
1: Well, you guys got what you wanted. I got fired. This is like the worst day of my life. I lost my teaching license. So now these children will never be able to discover their true selves because they won't have me as their teacher. I hope you're happy.
0: Yeah, pretty happy. How do you think that you were supposed, what makes you think that that was your job? That's one thing that I would like to ask this woman. When you were in college, did it say in all of your education classes to get your degree, did it say that you're supposed to go in and teach kindergartners to that they're in the wrong body, confuse them, and make them believe that they are a member of the opposite sex? Did it say that you were supposed to do that as a teacher? This is part of that narcissism that I tell you about constantly when it comes to this movement. This woman feels like she doesn't belong and that she hasn't been accepted. So it is now her job to go around and turn as many people into her way of life as possible, so that way she doesn't feel like she's an outcast. That's one thing. The other thing is that if she can get other people to understand where she's coming from, then it makes her feel better about herself. And she wants to let the world know that she is part of this lifestyle. And she's an expert on it. And she knows better than what the parents know as to what these kids need. Now just look at if it's true, let's just say that it's true what she says she did. So the kids who were like, no, I'm supposed to be a boy and no, I'm supposed to be a girl. Okay, well then you're just going to have to go sit over there and be quiet. I'm putting my queer attention on these queer students who are 5 years old and they don't even know what they're supposed to be doing at school yet. If this isn't the definition of trying to groom children, then I don't know what is. They're so caught up in themselves, these people, this trans cult, the cult of trans ideology. They're so caught up in themselves. They're so narcissistic that the world has to see them. And you know, part of it is that adults would probably tell this woman, you know, the chances are if she starts spewing this idiocy to adults, they're going to laugh at her and say, get out of here. But see, that's why they always want to capture the minds of the children, because the children are innocent. The children don't know any better. That's why all of these kids who are, you know, their parents are fighting, or their moms usually are fighting, their liberal moms, for them to be able to go in and have their genitals removed in a sex change operation. Then it's for the kids. It's for the children. Now, I wouldn't have had any problem at all. I think maybe bringing it up to begin with would have been a problem. But if you went in and said, all right, how many of you think that you are a member of or how many of you believe that you are, if you're a girl, how many girls believe they're actually boys? And the kids raise their hand. If you're a boy, how many of you believe you're actually a girl? However many of them raise their hand. Then you take those students and you say, okay, I'm going to have a talk with your parents. And then you go to the parents and say, hey, this child needs help. This child is confused. The child thinks that he's a girl. Whatever I can do to help in this process of getting him to understand that he's not a girl. Obviously, there's something wrong here that needs to be fixed. That would have been the thing to do if you want to ask them who thinks they're a member of the opposite sex. But this woman, she needs to go to the hospital herself. She's the one that needs the help. Because I guarantee you, if she really did that, none of those five-year-olds had ever thought that they're really a member of the opposite sex. Not a single one of those five-year-olds thought, I'm in the wrong body. Until she planted that in their heads. And they probably didn't even know what they were raising their hand for. But these, these types of teachers are all over our government school systems. And they should shouldn't just not be allowed in the school system. They should have restraining orders against them to where they can't be around children at all, ever, in any capacity. Like, this chick needs a restraining order slapped on her to stay away from all kids. So, yeah, no teaching license, you're fired, and, you know, you're bound by the courts to never be around children. That's what should happen. But again, they're so caught up in the worship of the self that they just have to act like this. And they feel like they're entitled. Not only does this chick feel like she's entitled to run around and have people treat her the exact way she wants to be treated, whether it's based in reality or not, and then she also has the ability to go around and tell your kids how they should be viewing themselves. She went to college, you know, so she's an expert. All right, I got to take a break. You got something to say? 704-570-1079. Call it or text it. More coming up next.
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5: Summertime heat makes a comeback for early September, and we're knocking on the door of record high temps in Charlotte starting tomorrow. Heat safety top of mind this week. 72 tonight, 97 tomorrow. A triple-digit heat indices is dangerous. I'm meteorologist Scott Laurie. 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
0: Oh, yeah.

0: As long as we are talking about the education system and the crazy teachers in the government school system, let's go ahead and talk about the head of the teachers union, the big old troll, Randy Weingarten. Full-fledged, I mean, this is a big commie wench. So these leftist groups have had it in for Target now for a while. You know, Target used to be the liberal darling of corporations because they promoted a lot of the gay and trans agenda. You know, they were selling those tucket swimsuits for the trans kids. That was a big thing that got people to boycott Target back, you know, several years ago. Everything that they did was just awesome for the left. Now, a tucket swimsuit is for a little boy who's pretending to be a girl whose mama has him acting like a girl. And then he wants to wear a bikini or a girl's swimsuit, but he's got to have some place for his boy junk. So a tucket swimsuit for trans boys is a girl's swimsuit with an area for you to tuck away your boy business. And Target was selling those proudly. They also had a lot of racial specific stuff, you know, promoting black businesses and big on the DEI and all of that. Well, they started feeling the sting of wokeism, you know, the go woke, you go broke thing. So when President Trump was reelected and, you know, did away with, you know, DEI, saying that it was unconstitutional, Target decided they were going to go back to being middle of the road, not getting involved with any politics or any of that kind of stuff. Target was also one of the main retail companies to start, you know, back when all we had to worry about was having them try to do away with Christmas, you know, the war on Christmas. Target, I remember specifically, was a this holiday as opposed to this Christmas, you know, all that we still have to deal with. Can't say Christmas. It's offensive. So Target said, all right, we're losing a lot of money here. We're losing, you know, the normal people, not even, you know, strict conservatives, but just normal people. They were catering to the freaks. So they did away with DEI. They, you know, it was not political anymore. We're in the middle. Well, you can't do it now. It's too late. Immediately, race hustlers and fake preachers like Jamal Bryant, that ugly mosquito-looking fake demon pastor. He's a demon fake pastor, to put it that way, in Atlanta. He hijacked the boycott Target movement from somebody else, from some other race hustler. He tried to take credit for starting it, and also then they were going at each other. Target stopped selling the, you know, queer and trans stuff. And now the left is boycotting them because they've sold out. And this is Randy Weingarten, the head of the teachers union, who is a big commie, saying boycott Target. Listen.
1: Target has remained silent as ICE's cruel tactics have terrorized families in Minneapolis, where the company is headquarters, and spread across the country. And in March, we said if Target remained silent, we would shop elsewhere for back-to-school supplies.
0: Okay, so are you getting this? You getting what this communist is saying? Target is headquartered in Minneapolis. So when the illegal hot Somalis are getting deported, or other people deported who are illegal aliens in this country, Target has remained silent. Just what I said. They're not involved politically, but they already got involved politically years ago with the left. You cannot now go back, because that means that you might as well be a right-wing nut. So they screw it up. They go and take things to ridiculously left, goofy, out of the norm, and out of traditional America, and against our values. They take it there. Target goes with them. Well, now Target wants to be normal. Well, you can't. You cannot do it. It's like being in a cult. The Democrat Party is a cult. If you try to get out of it, they kill you. Figuratively, of course, sometimes literally. But because Target is being silent, they're being boycotted. And this this big bull of a woman, bully of a woman, is this is what the education union, the teachers union, is worried about. They're not a teachers union. They are a political entity. They are a political action network. They are the most powerful union in America, the teachers union. All right, what else does she say?
1: And we have done that. Go to the campaign website, shopsmart.aft.org, type in your zip code, and get back to school shopping alternatives near you, including unionized businesses with comparable prices to Target.
0: Boycott Target because they won't speak up about the cruelty of ICE. You see, that is another one of the buzzwords that the Democrats are using for this campaign, this election cycle, cruelty. The Republicans are cruel. Cruel to black people, cruel to our visitors who are here just seeking a better life, our innocent hot Somalis and innocent MS-13 gang members, innocent murderers and rapists who are here from other Muslim countries that are here illegally. The Republicans and ICE are cruel. It's the cruelty. Oh, yes, we should enforce our immigration laws, but in a humane way. Well, what way is that? Well, just by not apprehending them or telling them to get out. That's the only humane way. Anything else is cruel. Target is cruel for not saying they're cruel to be deporting people who aren't supposed to be here in the country. I'm telling you, these Democrats are, they're demoncrats is what they are. And not a single one of them could stand up to strong, solid questioning about their motives. Not a single one of them. But you see, some of them, like this Abdul Rahman El Sayed, jihadist pig in Michigan, Mr. I only own one black V-neck T-shirt and I'm going to wear it every day. You know, that T-shirt stinks. Now, he'd probably claim he has a bunch of them, but you know it's that same one. You know he smells like onions. Because he never washes that one black V-neck T-shirt that he wears everywhere. Well, black voters don't like him. So he is really trying to suck up to black people to get them to vote for him. He's really, really laying it on thick. I mean, he's an anti-American, anti-Semite, anti-everything good. And people know it, but he's still probably going to win and become a senator. Because the Democrat cult has that tight of a grip onto people's emotions and minds. But yeah. If Target would have stayed neutral to begin with, they'd be fine. But they didn't. They went woke. And now it's hard to go back into the middle. There is a or was a series on Fox years ago with Kevin Bacon, and he was an FBI agent, and he was trying to bring down the leader of a cult. And it's just like any other cult you've seen on TV, whether it be a documentary or whether it be a movie or whatever. That's the way they act in the Democrat Party. So you're either with us or against us in the world of the Democrat Party. And then they run around yelling about why we can't find common ground. Now you tell me, where is the common ground with people who lie about us, our being racist, people who lie about ICE enforcing our immigration laws being cruel? Where is the common ground you find with someone who believes that it is necessary for the health of a child to mutilate his or her genitals and perform a sex change operation on them? Where is the common ground between that and where normal people stand? There isn't any. So they take everything to the extreme left. And then when normal good people, that would be people who aren't leftists, don't want to compromise on anywhere with them, then, oh, we're extremists because we don't want to compromise with people who want to perform sex change operations on kindergartners. And Randy Weingarten is just a political hack. But she's become very, very wealthy, just like Dusty James Clyburn. She's become very wealthy being a foot soldier in the Democrat Party and carrying out the orders that the party bosses give her. She's done quite well for herself being a puppet, a giant puppet, but a puppet nonetheless. A giant, ugly, ghoulish puppet, but a puppet nonetheless. Okay. Got to take a break if you got something to say. 704-570-1079 is the number. More next.
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0: 704-570-1079. That's the phone number. Oh, okay. Everybody is, people are always talking about Buc-ee's. Buc-ee's? Who the hell is Buc-ee? Buc-ee's is a phenomenon that has taken the country by storm, but mostly in the South that we have seen. Pretty sure Buc-ee's is a Texas company. Let's see, Buc-ee's headquarters. I should do this before I'm on the air, but hey, look, let's build it together. Yeah, Texas. I was right. I'm always right. So these big travel centers, these convenience stores that are just spectacular displays of American capitalism. Not just a gas station, but gas pumps as far as the eye can see. If you've never been in a Buc-ee's, you do know what a Buc-ee's is, so I don't have to explain it to you. And they're popping up everywhere. Well, the CEO of Buc-ee's made a statement. He said, basically, I enjoy doing business with conservative states that are pro-business. It's a lot easier to get things done in these states and these conservative areas that are pro-business, which is what conservatives are. We're pro-business, we're pro-capitalism, free enterprise, the whole thing. Because that's the way the most people get successful in the world, in this country. So how dare he go say that in front of people? He's not allowed to say stuff like that because it hurts the feelings of the liberals. This is a woman in her car making this video. She looks to be in her 60s and she looks like a lib. That's all you need to know. You've already got a picture of her in your mind and that's it. She looks like a lib, like an old retired college professor, some Marxist professor or something. And oh, she's sassy. She's got an idea. Listen.
1: Okay, all my fellow Democrats, this is great news. There's actually a Republican.
0: Oh, this accent. Ugh. Okay, my fellow Democrats, there's actually. I'm sorry if you're a Midwest transplant and that's the way you say your short A sounds. I'm sorry, but that gives you away every time with your accent. The short A sound will always tell you when somebody's from the Midwest.
2: Actually, Democrats, badass.
0: Okay. I have my best friend is from... It's from Nebraska. I'm sorry, Nebraska. And I make fun of her all the time because she'll say something's badass. Okay, here we go.
1: Okay, all my fellow Democrats, this is great news. There's actually a Republican-owned business that's letting you know he doesn't like us. He doesn't want our money, and he is going to prioritize opening more locations in red states. And that's Buc-ee's, the big travel centers. Yeah. They're in red states, but they're in Colorado, Virginia, Arizona. They just opened a location in Wisconsin. And the owner, Arch Beaver Applin, we're going to call him Beaver throughout this.
0: Ooh.
1: Beaver says that he loves the leadership of red states, that there's employees in blue states. Everything about red states is so much better for his business, which means he wants to totally depress the wages. He doesn't want to offer any kind of benefits. He wants to be in red states that are in the bottom 20 states for poverty levels and all kinds of stuff. And it's really good for businesses to operate in red states because they always put the business owners above the workers.

0: bonkers. And, you know, that's one thing to say you want to go to red states for that reason, but to turn around and insult all the blue states and the workers and their leadership, just remember, when you're traveling, drive right by Buc-ee's. Do not pull in to Buc-ee's. He doesn't want our liberal blue dollars, even though liberal blue states have a ton more money. You're going to get what you wish for, Beaver.
1: Oh, she's so sassy, isn't she? Well, Beaver should be finding that woman and firing a lawsuit straight up her nose. Because she just told you what he is, what he wants, what he doesn't want. I don't think any of that's true. Now, I guess what she's talking about is that, you know, that if he's going in a bunch of ultra liberal states trying to build his business, that they're going to want to unionize and they're going to want to do all this stuff. And if you want less production and more griping and complaining and hard to deal with situations, then yes, you go into an area where you have to deal with a union. Absolutely, that's what you do if you want a bunch of haywire that you got to deal with. If you want to just do business, you want to run an honest business, you want to hire people to agree to work for an honest day's wage, then that's what you want to do. Start getting political with unions and whatnot, then you're going to mess it up. Now, here's the thing. This woman probably has never been to a Buc-ee's. Because if she had been to a Buc-ee's, she would have seen signs posted all over that place with the great employment opportunities for people and how much money you can make at a Buc-ee's. There's a reason why people who work at Buc-ee's are good employees, and that's because they're treated well from the get-go, and they don't need a union standing around coming up with rules to tell them how to treat their employees. They already have good employees because they treat their employees well. Go put gas in your vehicle at a pump at Buc-ee's and read what it says. If you're looking for a job, we have these jobs and this is what it pays and this is what you get. I guarantee you Buc-ee's employees don't want you messing up the deal they got, lady. It's funny how when an employee has a deal with the employer and they're both happy with the situation, how much better the service is than if you come in with a situation where you're hiring people that don't really want to be there and they're going to complain about how much money they're making, or they've got some union thug standing over them as the union boss saying, you don't have to do that. You don't have to do that. Everybody's happier. The business owner, the employee, you notice I said employee, I didn't say worker because that's a communist term. The business owner, the employee, and the customer. Nobody's complaining about Buc-ee's. The only thing people complain about Buc-ee's about is not having a parking place because there are so many people in Buc-ee's trying to take advantage of the great products, the great service, and the great prices. Everybody's happy. So when everybody's happy, who has to come in and mess it up? Democrats. That's right. Democrats have to mess it up for everybody. So you old lady, go pound sand in some, you know, little liberal enclave where Democrats reign. Go to your little union thug meetings, do whatever you do, and leave Buc-ee's alone. They're doing just fine. Just fine. All right, hang on. Last segment coming up.
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6: Here come the triple digit heat indices back in the forecast for early September, and we will rival some daily record high temps for the next several days. Warmest day of the week advertised to be Thursday. 72 degrees tonight, 97 tomorrow, 98 on Wednesday. I'm meteorologist Scott Laurie, more on Charlotte's FM News Talk, 107.9 WBT.
1: I know with all the reports of those high temperatures setting in on us this week, it's hard to think about the fact that cool temperatures are right around the corner, cooler days. And, you know, that doesn't mean that you need to stop, you know, worrying about how your landscape looks just because it's about to get cold. 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
1: Oh, here we go, ladies and gentlemen. We are almost finished for the night. Dig it, baby, dig it. 704-570-1079 is the phone number. I'm your man. That's right. let's see. You know, I have never been one to say, we need to take a lesson from this country and blah, blah, blah, blah, blah. I always say, whatever we do in the United States, no matter what, is better than what everybody else is doing. Well, I've come off of that a little bit lately. I think we need to start acting more like Poland in some areas of our business. When it comes to allowing third world migrants into our country or illegal aliens to stay, we need to be more like Poland. Poland has it right. What was that? Hang on a minute. Let me finish cleaning my little reading glasses here so I can see. But I saw a statistic the other day that was shocking, and I saved it because I wanted to bring it. And what is it? Hang on. Here it is. Listen to this. Poland has recorded a 67% drop in rape cases since 2008. While France sees a 340% rise in rape cases. What do you think the difference is that could be causing those numbers? Huh? Sweden also recorded a significant increase, a rise of 90% in that same amount of time. So Poland, it does not allow third world migrants into their country. Poland is for the Polish people. 67% drop in rape cases. Those others have opened their borders to third world countries to just send over whatever they want to come and occupy. And hey, how about they come over to colonize these European countries? And France especially, an increase of 340% rape cases. So yeah, I'd say we need to be a little more like Poland when it comes to who we allow into the country and who we don't. Now I say we need to be a little bit more like Singapore, because it says today a story broke that Singapore deports every hardline Muslim scholar from its country who belittles other religions and claims his own religion is superior. So, if you come over to our country and you start talking all that crap as a quote-unquote Muslim scholar, and you talk down against America and other religions, you need to be kicked out immediately. Gone. That's what Singapore does. Let's be more like Singapore, shall we? Wouldn't we all be better off? Wouldn't we all be safer? Yes, we absolutely would be. Get to steppin'. All you imams talking that trash about America, talk it on your way out. Bye. All right, Nick Craig's coming up next. That is it for me tonight. Thank you for listening to the TJ Ritchie Show. I appreciate you more than you will ever know. Remember, God loves you, and there ain't nothing you can do about it. I will talk to you tomorrow night. Bye.
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10: I'm Keith Young in the WBT News Center. Bank of America caught up in the Jeffrey Epstein case.
11: The stories of Jeffrey Epstein's sex enterprise are horrifying. This is Lisa.
12: What had happened to me at 14 years old was something that I should have never had to have done in my life.
11: She's one of many young girls that prosecutors say Epstein recruited under the guise of modeling work. But the girls were handed over to rich and powerful men, pals of Epstein, for sex.
13: We're willing to talk about what happened to us so that the public knows what the truth is.
11: Now Epstein's victims to get money from Bank of America, $72 million. They sued B of A, saying the bank turned a blind eye to Epstein moving money for the purpose of sex trafficking. The bank says they did nothing wrong but will pay to put the case behind them. While lawyers get a big chunk of the cash, one attorney told The Observer, it's still life-changing money for Epstein's victims. Mark Garrison, WBT News.
10: Bank of America is the third big bank to settle a lawsuit in the Epstein case. J.P. Morgan paid $290 million and Deutsche Bank paid $75 million in 2023. A 17-year-old Winston-Salem girl who recorded a live stream of a shooting that killed three people at a San Diego, California mosque and disseminated the attacker's white supremacist writings has been charged with first-degree murder by aiding and abetting. Forsyth County District Attorney Jim O'Neill said at a news conference today that the girl, Sarah Lindsay Santiago, was arrested just before she was due to begin a new school year.
14: And the thought of her going back to school, or with the weekend approaching, holy days approaching, we didn't know what she was capable of.
10: The attack in San Diego occurred on May 18th when two teenagers stormed a mosque but were driven back by a security guard. The teens killed the guard and two other men. The two teens then killed themselves, leaving behind rambling writings attacking a wide range of groups. The indictment alleges Santiago knew about the planned attack ahead of time and agreed to live stream it. Army Secretary Dan Driscoll stepping down after 18 months on the job. That's according to the White House. No reason given for Driscoll's departure, but tensions with Defense Secretary Pete Hegseth have been reported widely. We're getting closer to the midterm elections, and a series of polls finds Republican candidates trailing in eight battleground Senate races.
15: With about 2 months to go before the November midterm elections, aggregate polling from Real Clear Politics finds Republicans are behind in eight of the major battleground Senate races. Races said to be close in once reliably red states such as Texas and Ohio. According to RCP polling data, Republicans are down in Alaska, Georgia, Maine, Michigan, New Hampshire, North Carolina, and Texas, although many of those races are within the margin of error. Echelon pollster Patrick Ruffini pointing out to the New York Post that the numbers may not be that accurate, noting that hundreds of polls had overestimated Democrats by nearly 6 percentage points in the summer before the November elections. Sue Guzman, Fox News.
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6: Summertime heat makes a comeback for early September, and we're knocking on the door of record high temps in Charlotte starting tomorrow. Heat safety top of mind this week. 72 tonight, 97 tomorrow, with triple-digit heat indices dangerous. I'm meteorologist Scott Larnamore in Charlotte's FM News Talk, 107.9 WBT.
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17: The Panthers continue tweaking their 53-man roster today, officially signing linebacker Bobby Okereke. The team also placed offensive lineman Brady Christensen on injured reserve with a hamstring injury, waived offensive lineman Chandler Zavala, and claimed center Corey Bullock from the Ravens. The Panthers brought back 12 players on the practice squad, including veteran receiver David Moore, safety Isaiah Simmons, running back Trey Tyus, and receiver Jaceen Reed. The only former Panthers claimed off waivers were linebacker Trevin Wallace, who went to the Jets, and offensive lineman Nick Samak, who was claimed by the Vikings. At the U.S. Open, top seed Aryna Sabalenka won today to advance to the second round. So did Amanda Anisimova. On the men's side, number two seed Carlos Alcaraz and Stefanos Tsitsipas both advanced. And superstar Lionel Messi announced today that he is retiring from international soccer. I'm Sharon Thorsland, WBT Sports.
10: 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I'm Keith Young, WBT News.

0: and a good Monday evening to you. Welcome into the Nick Craig Show on Charlotte's FM News Talk, 107.9 FM, WBT. All right, so last week, one of the big quote-unquote political stories, and I make sure I put that in some level of air quotes, was President Donald Trump's announcement that he was renaming Lake Ontario to Lake America. Now, I will say, one of the things, and I know there's always, of course, a lot of criticism of President Donald Trump. Oh, he's not a statesman. Oh, he doesn't take these things seriously. He's acting like a fool, so on and so forth. I don't agree with many of those statements. I don't agree with many of those alleged observations made by those in the political sphere. But I will say, when it comes to these things like renaming Lake Ontario to Lake America, President Donald Trump has an amazing ability to get people to talk about something using the absurd. And in this case, the absurd is renaming Lake Ontario to Lake America. Doing that, which inherently is kind of a ridiculous thing, he is able to draw attention to a much larger issue and discussion, a much larger issue and conversation, which is frankly our relationship with the country, our neighbors to the north, Canada. And he has an incredible ability to use little, what I'll call is little stupid things like renaming a lake that borders both the United States and Canada, changing the name of that through, I don't even know, an executive order. I'll play the video coming up here in just a couple of minutes that the president put out on Truth Social last week. But by simply taking a Sharpie to Ontario on a map and writing America in its place in the current location of the Lake of Ontario, now the now Lake America, he is able to, A, get the left to just fly off the handle off of something that is largely meaningless and ridiculous and stupid, the changing of a lake, and force a larger debate and larger discussion on an issue that I don't think the vast majority of people care about. And this is one of the things that the president is able to do so well. And a lot of it comes, I think, from his entertainment background, right? I've talked about this a lot here on the program over the last couple of months. When I have conversations with the political candidates and those behind the scenes, and I'm asked questions about, you know, well, what do you think about this? What do you think about that? It's always important to look at things through some level of a media or an entertainment landscape. And you might say, well, Nick, that's a problem. We're talking about politics here. We're talking about important discussions, important decisions that have, you know, major impacts on business and on states and on the nation as a whole. And I don't say any of that to negate the importance of some of these conversations. But one of the things that you have heard me say ad nauseum, and you will continue to hear me say as we now transition into this sprint that will be the time period between now and the November the 3rd midterm election, and I don't say it with any sort of glee. I don't say it as this is not a fun or happy conversation. The vast majority of the American people are not super politically informed. They don't follow the intricacies of the news day in and day out like most of you do. Those that are listening to podcasts, those that are listening to talk radio on a consistent basis, I will always remind you, you are the 1%. And in many cases, if you're an avid, you know, P1 listener to talk radio, WBT, you are a 1% of 1%. You are not the norm. You are somebody that is very much above your peers as it relates to your involvement and to your information on these very important discussions that are taking place across the United States, taking place across the state of North Carolina. I don't say that in a derogatory way to people that are not. I'm just stating a fact. And you can back this up very clearly by looking at things like voter turnout. Right, we just had elections. I say just as we round out the month of August, but we just had elections in the state of North Carolina back in March. Look at what the voter turnout was. Statewide, less than 20% of people showed up in the March primary. More than 7.6 million people were eligible to vote, and less than 20% actually showed up. That in primaries are incredibly important, and the vast majority of people sat on the sidelines. Now, I don't like that. I think that's a problem. I wish more and more people were involved, but the reality is they're not. And so bringing this back to some of the news over the last week or so, the president and his renaming of Lake Ontario to Lake America draws in a whole group of people, draws in a whole crowd of individuals that don't follow the news day in and day out, that are frankly not really interested in politics because they think that it's a seedy industry, that it's a nasty industry, that everybody is just blowing smoke, everybody is just full of you know what. And a lot of folks have just kind of disconnected from politics. Again, I think that's a problem, but we're not going to change that right here and right now. And so the president, with his very strong, I think, entertainment and media background, understands that doing something as stupid as taking a Sharpie to Ontario on a map and changing Ontario with America is able to draw in a crowd of individuals that are frankly not really interested in having a discussion over trade imbalances as it relates to the United States and Canada. You talk about a discussion that if most people heard, they would immediately tune out or walk to the other side of the room or just move on to something else. It would be a discussion over trade imbalances as it relates to political topics that draw in individuals and are what I like to call, you know, sexy political topics that people want to talk about. And there's great interest in trade imbalances isn't one of them. It does not fit any of the things that you need to have a hot political debate, a hot political discussion. The vast majority of people could not care less. Again, I think that's a problem, but you know, the old adage, how do you eat an elephant? Kind of one bite at a time, and that's the case with trying to get more and more people involved in the political process and making sure that they are informed as to what exactly is going on. And so while the left rolls their eyes, has their traditional outrage over the president's renaming of Lake Ontario to Lake America last week, he is able to draw in that crowd. There's been a whole bunch of videos on TikTok and Instagram and all of these other social media platforms because it's a more easily digestible thing. And the hope would be, at least from my vantage point, I don't know this for a fact, but the hope would be him doing that and getting regular, everyday, normal, non-political people to talk about this, maybe some of them will start looking into, well, why did this happen in the first place? Why did the president do such a ridiculous thing like rename Lake Ontario? And the hope would be, from my vantage point, a couple of folks look into that and start reading and say, oh, wow, there's actually a much larger discussion here. There's a much larger debate that is afoot. The discussion over whether the United States and Canada have a truly fair and relatively equal trade relationship. Because to not bury the lead on this, the reality is one that is very simple. We do not have a free and equal and fair trade relationship with our neighbors to the north in Canada. It is very lopsided. It is very one-sided. And the president has called Canada on this. He has taken them to the mat on this issue, and renaming Lake Ontario is one of the ways, I think, to get the general public across both nations involved in this debate, involved in this conversation. And so while many roll their eyes and say, ugh, just more Trump being Trump, I think there is a much larger reason why you would have some of these debates and discussions. Quick break, more of the Nick Craig Show coming up. 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
3: Meteorologist Tara Lane in the Queen City News Pinpoint Weather Center. There's a small chance of a quick developing isolated shower or thunderstorm this evening. Otherwise, dry overnight, partly cloudy. Temperatures start in the low 70s Tuesday morning. Tuesday afternoon, heating up with highs in the mid-90s, but with feels like temperatures up around the triple digits. Take it easy out there. I'm Chief Meteorologist Tara Lane for Charlotte's FM News Talk 107.9 WBT.
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0: 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We are talking about the viral news last week as President Donald Trump took a Sharpie to maps across the globe, changing the name of Lake Ontario to Lake America, publishing this video on Truth Social last week describing the change.
12: So this is Lake Ontario in Canada and in the United States, but we're going to make a little change. We're going to call it something different than Lake Ontario. We're going to call it Lake America. And all it takes is a good pen and some intelligence. So Lake Ontario, that's gone. Lake America. So now we have a lake And now we have a Gulf, because we have the Gulf of America, and now we have Lake America without the of. Thank you very much, everybody. Enjoy Lake America.
0: He just has an incredible way of, again, taking a relatively mundane, largely pretty boring topic. And I say that as somebody that does politics day in and day out, follows this stuff very closely. These discussions over trade imbalances and tariffs and free trade this and free trade that, these are pretty dense discussions. This is not a thing that you are hearing people talk about at a bar. They're not, you walk into a bar and you're not hearing a full-throated debate on trade imbalances between the United States and Canada. However, I would suspect last week, middle and later part, latter parts of last week, there probably were some conversations taking place in a variety of bars across the nation with individuals joking about this video, talking about this on both sides. Those on the political left rolling their eyes and saying this guy's a joker. Donald Trump is a non-serious candidate. He's not a statesman. What the hell is he doing? And then on the other side, more red meat conservatives and Republicans saying, yeah, this is Donald Trump. This is what we signed up for. This is the same guy that we've known for the last decade. This is the kind of stuff that he does. You can see it in his face in the video. He's having a good time with this. And again, you might say, oh, well, the president shouldn't be joking about this stuff. He's not joking about it. He is able to draw attention to a large issue, I will contend, from the side of the United States and draw hopefully some level of discussion to that because of this largely ridiculous thing of taking a Sharpie to a printed out map on an 8.5 by 11 that some intern printed out for him and in the Oval Office recording this video and putting it on Truth Social. And so the question and the debate really is, what is this current relationship between the United States and Canada? Now, obviously, from a pure geographic standpoint, we are looking at a very close neighbor. The entirety of the continental United States, its entire northern border, borders Canada. From a pure geographic standpoint, Canada is a very close neighbor. They are a group of individuals. They are a country. They are a government. They are a leadership that you are going to have to deal with no matter what. Again, the entire northern half of the continental United States borders Canada. So they're going to be a partner. Well, I guess they don't have to be, but they're going to be a partner. They're going to be a country. They're going to be a nation that you are going to have to be involved with in some way, shape, or form, strictly based on geography. The larger issue, and something that I have disagreed with the president on, is his use of tariffs. Now, I get the purpose that he's trying to work towards, and I agree with said purpose. He believes, and he is right in large part, that across the globe, the United States has been taken advantage of in a lot of our trade relationships. And when you, in fact, look at a lot of the data, when you, in fact, look at a lot of these numbers that are pretty readily available, pretty widely published by a variety of United States and international groups, he's right. There are many countries across the globe, many in which that we would call our allies, many of which that we would call our friends on the international stage, that use the United States in a way in which they are essentially an entitled trading partner. They flood their products into the United States. We're happy to buy. We're happy to use their products. But unfortunately, many United States domestic products, many of our exports do receive and have received traditionally pretty heavy taxes, pretty heavy tariffs on imports into many of these countries. The president sees a big issue with that. And again, I inherently agree with some of his criticism. The United States, and we see this not only in trade, but a variety of different manners, is consistently taken advantage of. We are the world's piggy bank. Everybody sees America as this opportunity to flood their products into the market, to use their relationship with the United States of America, but not necessarily treat everything in a reciprocal manner. That is how we have ended up with some of these ridiculous, imbalanced trade agreements that have existed now for decades. The United States is losing out on potentially tens of billions, if not maybe even trillions of dollars, when you go across the globe and look at a variety of different trade relationships and what is allowed to be imported and what is not, what has heavy tariffs or levies on them, what does not, or taxes on them. Unfortunately, the way in which the president has gone about this has in fact hurt U.S. consumers. There is no question about it. There is no debate from my vantage point that the president's use of tariffs have negatively impacted the United States consumer. And I have said from the early days of 2025, when the president, President Donald Trump, was officially sworn in to become the 47th president of the United States, that using the threat of tariffs to try and force countries to the negotiating table is a very good tactic. But I noted that coming out of COVID-19 and the economic downturn, the economic struggle, the economic hardships that the American people have felt since 2020, here we are in late August, the final day of August 2026, that the American people and the American economy as a whole has struggled pretty mightily since that period of time. Folks are still trying to dig out. Folks are still trying to recover from what was a very dark time economically, largely caused by governments with their ridiculous unconstitutional shutdowns that in large part grinded many portions of the economy to a complete and total halt. And so the question has always been, from my vantage point, and we're going to likely see this play out in November, even though the vast majority of people, when asked, believe that these trade relationships are not necessarily favoring the United States, the million-dollar question has always been, while people want fair and free trade, are they willing to put up with the higher costs in a interim or a shorter time period to hopefully get to more balanced trade? And I think we are seeing right now, and a lot of this will become more clear in the weeks to come, that the vast majority of the American people cannot financially deal with some of the impacts of these tariffs. And that is the unfortunate reality of having these very adult, very big boy conversations over things like trade imbalances, like tariffs, and many countries, frankly, discrimination against the United States as it relates to trade. More on this in just a couple of minutes. 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Don't go anywhere.
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0: A good Monday to you. Welcome back to the Nick Craig Show on this final day of August, getting ready to head into the sprint here, the final stretch as we lead into the November midterm elections. A lot on the table. We'll be keeping a close eye on all of the impactful, important races here in North Carolina, all the national stories that will be shaping up what the results look like coming up in early November. We'll be giving you some of the most comprehensive coverage of that right here on the Nick Craig Show. All right, we have been talking about a move that many rolled their eyes at last week. President Donald Trump sitting behind his desk in the Oval Office, taking a Sharpie to a map printed out on an 8.5 by 11 piece of paper, changing the name of Lake Ontario to Lake Canada, a move that many roll their eyes at and say, this is ridiculous. This is stupid. What is Trump doing? My premise is one that's pretty simple. He is attempting to take a relatively juvenile thing, like crossing out a name on a map and rewriting it, taking something like that and bringing that to regular, everyday, normal, non-political people and try and shed a little bit of light on a what I would describe, and I think the president would describe as well, I think his actions show pretty clearly, a major imbalance between trade, between the United States and America. And the word that I came up with to describe this relationship is essentially entitlement. That is what I believe is an accurate way to describe how countries like Canada, which I think you would say is our closest neighbor or one of our closest neighbors, maybe outside of Mexico, who borders us on the south. But in terms of land mass and border, the entire half of the northern United States, continental United States, borders Canada. So maybe it's accurate to say our closest neighbor and, in fact, one of our biggest trading partners. The reality is Canada and their companies and the way that this relationship has existed over the last couple of decades, they treat the United States markets with some level of entitlements. They do not treat the United States the same way that we are treated with many of our things in Canada. and you can look at our wine and beer and spirit industry as one of those major examples. For years, provinces in Canada, their equivalent to states, have pulled American wine, American beer, and American spirits. They have made it very hard for domestically made products like that to be imported into Canada. And there are heavy tariffs, heavy levies, heavy fees to bring those products into Canada because they want to protect their own internal production of beer, of wine, spirits, and liquor, and other things of that nature. They slap tariffs and quotas on things like our cars that don't apply to any other country. You can look at a lot of the manufacturing that comes out of Asia with a Toyota and Hyundai, things of that nature. Those vehicles are able to be imported into Canada with a relatively, you know, ease. There's not major fees, major tariffs slapped on those things. However, when you look at domestically made car manufacturers, of course, you'd look at a Ford and GM, many of which their factories literally border Canada in some of our states and around the Great Lakes region. And so there's heavy fees on bringing those products into the United States. Dairy has been something that has been a long time issue between the United States and Canada. U.S. dairy producers and U.S. dairy farmers have had big time problems bringing those products into Canada. Again, same problem there. We see that there are very heavy fees, very heavy tariffs levied on the dairy industry, which of course hurts the domestic producer there. And so we ran a goods deficit of about $48 billion last year. Canada sends roughly 72% of its goods that it exports to the United States of America. And that's why I say entitlement, because here is the reality of the story between the United States and Canada as it relates to trade. Canada needs us. The United States doesn't need Canada. Now, there are things, we'll talk about oil, we'll talk about some of the natural resources that Canada has. No question about it. There is some things that the United States benefits from, and you may even argue as it relates to crude oil needs. But if you are looking at this from a top-down 40,000-foot view, what does Canada need from the United States? What does the United States need from Canada? There are way more things on this equation that benefit Canada than benefit the United States. The president talked about this in the Oval Office last week, talking about the nearly $60 billion a year that we lose with Canada. Here was the president commenting and being asked questions by reporters last week in the Oval Office.
18: As you know, Canada's been ripping us off for a long time on trade, very sadly. Even the military, you know, we defend Canada for nothing. We don't get anything. They don't pay us to defend Canada, but we defend Canada. And they understand that. As an example, we bought icebreakers. They'd like to use them. We have 11 brand new icebreakers coming in. They'd like to use the icebreakers. They don't pay for anything. And they want to be treated like a state, but they're not a state. But they want to be treated like they're a state. And so we just can't do that anymore. We lose on average over the last 15 years, $60 billion a year carrying Canada. So we just can't do it anymore. We love the people of Canada. I don't think their representatives do an appropriate job. Maybe they'll change. I really don't know. I mean, it doesn't make much difference. But we can't let the whole Canadian thing has been going on for decades, and it has to come to a stop. So we're going to be doing tariffs on their cars that are coming in at a substantial level, because we want to make the cars here. We don't want care. You know, if they can make their own cars if they want, and they can continue to make their cars for Canada, but we don't want to make. We don't want them to make cars for the United States of America. It's very simple. Likewise, many other products. So the Lake Change, Lake of America, was something I've been thinking about for a long time, actually. As you know, we took something called the Gulf of Mexico, and we changed it, and now it's very routinely the Gulf of America. So if you think about it, we have a gulf and we have a lake. Now all we need is an ocean. So maybe
0: so I guess maybe he'll move forward with that at some point. That was the president in the Oval

0: infrastructure between the United States and Canada, American-made automobiles, you would look at Ford and GM and Chrysler and things of that nature, had very heavy fees to go into Canada and into many of their provinces. And so the question is with that, why is that the case? And again, it goes back to when you're talking about a negotiation like this and you're talking about, you know, looking at the entirety of this picture. Canada needs the United States. The United States does not need Canada. And now it's why I use that word entitlement back just a couple of minutes ago to describe how I see some of this relationship. Canada believes that they are entitled to bring those products into the United States of America to bolster their own economy, to bolster their own manufacturing, which I'm okay with. I have no problem with at all. But then on the other foot, they don't think that the United States has that same level of entitlement to push U.S. products like beer, wine, and spirits into Canada, bring U.S. cars into Canada, bring United States dairy and other food supplies into Canada under that same relationship. This has been the point that the president has been driving at now for the better part of a decade. When he first ran in 2016 and first won, he had been talking about and has consistently talked about these trade imbalances between the United States. And it's important to note, we're not talking about adversarial nations. We're talking about our closest neighbor, the entire country that the United States borders to the north in Canada. This is not Russia or China we're talking about. This is Canada, our friendly, quote unquote, neighbors to the north. We should not be having this big of an imbalance with a group that we would call a very close friend, a very close ally, and a very close neighbor. But the reality of the situation is we do. Final thoughts coming up. It's Nick Craig on Charlotte's FM News Talk, 107.9 WBT.
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4: Meteorologist Tara Lane, the Queen City News Pinpoint Weather Center. There's a small chance of a quick developing isolated shower or thunderstorm this evening. Otherwise, dry overnight, partly cloudy. Temperatures start in the low 70s Tuesday morning. Tuesday afternoon, heating up with highs in the mid-90s, but with feels-like temperatures up around the triple digits. Take it easy out there. I'm Chief Meteorologist Tara Lane for Charlotte's FM News Talk 107.9 WBT.
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9: 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Rounding out our discussion here on a busy week internationally last week as the president is continuing to tighten up the pressure, ratchet up the pressure between the United States and Canada, highlighting in the Oval Office last week that the United States is losing nearly $60 billion a year as it relates to trade with our quote-unquote friendly neighbors to the north. He highlighted something else as well that was defense, and I heard that last week and started digging into it. On defense, Canada just hit NATO's old 2% target decades late. This was a major discussion as it related to NATO that the president was able to be successful with earlier in the year. This is a problem. This has been the issue with a group like NATO for quite some time. Other countries around the globe that are parts of NATO, of which Canada is, have consistently not paid their fair share. What have they done? They have relied, they have leaned on the United States of America to chip in the rest. Again, entitlement. They are entitled to taking advantage of NATO while they refuse to put in their fair share. Readiness in Canada is still weak, according to recent reports. Overall, around 61%. Aerospace, closer to 42%, with the United States still carrying most of the NORAD and Continental Defense load. They've signed the new 5% pledge of investment into NATO by 2035. However, it is important to note that signing a pledge is not the same as necessarily having usable forces ready to go. That is a major issue as it relates to defense. How about on the border? This was a major topic over the last couple of years, and it seemingly has died out in terms of a talking point and an issue, but the threat is very real. Cartels and Chinese-backed networks have used Canadian territories for things like precursors and money laundering and crossing into the United States. You saw this discussed pretty substantially in the 2024 election, where the president said, yes, obviously a lot of the discussion over cartels and drugs flowing into the United States happens in the debate on the southern border, where we border Mexico. But Canada's not out of this as well. And many of these more, I guess I'll call them intelligent drug trafficking groups internationally, have been very successful in using the United States' northern border, which would, of course, be Canada's southern border, to bring these products, to get these products into the United States of America. There's also a human immigration problem that the president highlighted between the United States and Canada as well, where many looked at what was going on the southern border and said, hey, things are a little hot down there. Things are a little dicey down there. Let's see if we can find a way to get into the United States illegally through Canada. And they had some success there. According to recent details, fentanyl poundage from the north is still a small slice of total U.S. seizures, but labs inside of Canada and a shifting northern route are relatively new, as these very lucrative business models as it relates to drug trafficking and drug cartels will do anything that they can to get their product into the United States. So if the southern border closes off, which in large part it has, they're going to look, because this is a multi-billion dollar industry, might be a multi-trillion dollar industry. I don't even know how big the drug trade is across the globe. Because it is such a lucrative business, because there is so much money to be made, they're not going to stop because things have gotten a little hot and dicey down on the southern border. They'll look elsewhere. And where else better to look than the entire northern border of the United States butting up against our neighbor in Canada? And so that has been a discussion as well. Energy is the one where you could make the debate that the United States advantages more than Canada does. According to details, Canada supplies around 60% of our crude imports, nearly 4 million barrels a day. Our refineries are built here in the United States for their heavy oil. Pipelines and critical minerals have been, a major political discussion in years past, as a more north-south energy and minerals would make both countries less dependent on our adversaries. And of course, we are seeing that play out right now as it relates to the international oil supply with the ongoing conflict in Iran, which continues to brew on and has seen some new developments. The United States bombing Iran over the weekend for the first time in weeks. The president posting an AI-generated video on Truth Social on Sunday showing and depicting the United States blowing up Karg Island, which is Iran's largest oil storage and refining capability. So things could potentially and maybe come to a head with that in the next couple of days or weeks. But the whole premise of this discussion over oil and energy and things of that nature is to, of course, not be dependent on adversarial nations like China, like Iran, like other countries in the Middle East, to make sure that the United States and our industry and our citizens have the access and the availability to purchase relatively cheap oil and gas. That is a major topic of discussion as well. All of this to be said, we don't need Canada the way that they need us. There is a huge imbalance there. And in terms of a negotiation, whether we're talking about, in this case, you know, negotiations between countries, negotiations between businesses, both large and small, when that the negotiation is happening, when everybody is sitting down at the table and having the debate, traditionally, there is one side that has more leverage than the other. In this case, I feel very confident in saying to you today that the United States has a whole hell of a lot more leverage than Canada does as it relates to trade. Yes, there will be imports. There will be impacts, rather, to these tariffs in the United States. We've seen this. But when the rubber meets the road, the United States does not need Canada to operate as a nation. You could, in fact, make the argument that if, let's say, all trade, which I don't, is there's no chance this happens, but let's just say all trade between the United States and Canada stopped. Yes, the U.S. would feel it. Yes, there would be some pain. Canada would be in a miserable position. I would argue that their current economy could not function without their ability to flood products into the United States of America. The president doubling down on this over the weekend, saying in part on Truth Social, let all Canadian companies that are doing business with America move to the United States immediately. Many of them are companies that moved out years ago due to stupid U.S. leadership. When you move back, there are no tariffs, signed President Donald J. Trump. So he's even now enticing, kind of a dangling the fruit a little bit there as it relates to the business relationship between the United States and Canada. Many companies, as we've seen over decades, moving out of the United States of America, moving to Mexico, moving to Canada, moving to China, moving to other nations throughout the world instead of producing these products in the United States of America, because in large part, it is cheaper to produce those products there. The president has had a huge vested interest in an issue that I think the vast majority of people agree with, which is having products made and readily available in the United States of America. And so in closing out this discussion, it's going to be fascinating to see how this debate plays out. Canadian leadership, no surprise, doubling down on this. They have answered back to some of the tariffs that the president put in place. Counter tariffs are going to be either 15, 20, or 50% based on the U.S. product category. And so we're going to watch this ongoing negotiation between the United States and Canada play out in the coming weeks and months and potentially years if something is not agreed to pretty quickly. It is going to be a fascinating one to watch. The Canadian tariffs focus on things like steel, aluminum, dairy, appliances, and electronics. We will be keeping a close eye on these details and the impacts for the upcoming midterm elections and hopefully some sort of long-term, more balanced, fair deal between the United States of America and Canada. We'll keep you up to date with the details right here on the

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1: Fauci, I mean, some of these diary entries that I've been reading, in one diary entry, he talks about how he jumped on a call with Barbara Streisand. 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I just don't know. 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
4: A guilty verdict decades in the making. I'm Lisa Lacera, Fox News. A Las Vegas jury convicts an ex-gang member in the shooting death of Tupac Shakur.
5: After less than 3 hours of deliberations, a jury finding Dwayne Davis
6: guilty of first-degree murder with use of a deadly weapon.
5: Prosecutors say Davis, a former leader of the Compton Crips gang, orchestrated the 1996 fatal drive-by shooting of Tupac in Las Vegas after a fight involving the rapper's entourage and Davis's nephew. The 63-year-old is not accused of pulling the trigger, but of providing the gun, charged in 2023 after co-writing a book prosecutors say detailed his involvement. The defense argued there was no physical evidence. A judge ordering Davis to be held with no bail. A sentencing hearing is set for October 13th.
4: Fox's Kristen Goodwin. Davis is the only person to be charged in the killing. A woman is dead. A man is wounded after the NYPD says a woman armed with two knives stabbed them at random in Times Square this afternoon before she was shot and killed by police.
7: This was an extraordinarily dangerous situation unfolding in the heart of Times Square.
4: Police Commissioner Jessica Tisch, who says the suspect, 49-year-old Pamela Cisneros of Queens, refused to give up the knives after the stabbing and was tased by officers, but it had no effect. Tisch says the suspect was shot as she continued to approach the officers armed with the knives. President Trump says more drug makers are signing on to a pledge to lower prescription prices.
8: Nine medium-sized pharmaceutical firms are agreeing to cut prices for U.S. patients as part of a most favored nations deal with the Trump administration.
9: For decades, Americans paid the highest drug prices anywhere in the world by far. Wasn't even close. We were ripped off.
8: But President Trump says price agreements have now been made with more than two dozen drug makers over the past year, covering 90% of the pharmaceutical market.
4: Fox's Jared Halpern. 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
4: Homeland Homeland Security and the Transportation Department launching a new crackdown on truck driving schools.
13: The Trump administration announcing an interagency task force called Crossroads of America. The goal is to get unqualified drivers out of 18-wheelers. The term unqualified drivers starts with those so unskilled in English they can't read road signs. DHS Secretary Mark Wayne-Mullen gave an example of a commercial driver's license that had been issued, and for an identification, it just read no name given. Transportation Secretary Sean Duffy says the new task force shut down 270 truck driving schools, some that didn't have trucks or space to test drivers, and others that passed drivers who could not meet English proficiency standards.
4: Fox's Mike Tobin. The Federal Trade Commission, along with 20 states, suing Amazon, claiming the company manipulates prices for ads on its platform, causing advertisers to suffer billions of dollars in harm. Last year, Amazon agreed to pay $2.5 billion in fines and reimbursements to Prime subscribers to settle the FTC's allegations that it deceived customers to generate subscriptions. A former New York lawmaker has received a lifetime ban from a prediction market.
14: Kelsey says it will bar former Republican Congressman George Santos from using its platform for life, the first lifetime ban issued by the company. Kelsey says its compliance department has also imposed a penalty of more than $71,000 on Santos, who was expelled from Congress in 2023. The ban comes after the Commodity Futures Trading Commission said that Santos made more than $17,000 by placing bets on his attendance at President Trump's State of the Union address. Following Santos's expulsion from Congress, he pleaded guilty in 2024 to federal charges of wire fraud and identity theft. He was sentenced to a little more than 7 years in prison, but that sentence was commuted last year by President Trump.
4: Fox's Tanya J. Powers. I'm Lee Silasera. This is Fox News.
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0: I put forth to you that President Trump is finally winning the PR war. That's the good news. Tony Katz today, an absolute pleasure, guys. Appreciate you being here. Winning the PR war. It's about time. And he's winning the PR war because the economic sanctions, the economic siege, as we have discussed it, is working. And Trump has been able to get more and more people to see this reality. Now, taking the hit as he did on the two missile launchers there on LARAK, L-A-R-A-K, over the weekend, that was a reminder that if we need to punch the Iranians in the face, we can. And what are they going to do? They're going to throw some missiles, some other nonsense at us like they did at U.S. forces in Jordan. And we're going to knock it all to the ground, and anything that lands isn't going to do anything because they've got nothing left. Now, I want to make sure that we're clear on this point. If the Iranians thought that this was the end, they're already complaining about the economic sanctions. They already know that they're failing on this. They're trying to get other nations, to get the United States to stop this, to let any level of dollar flow through. As a matter of fact, Secretary of Treasury Scott Bessent has said you're going to see even more go through. You're going to see more and more and more sanctions every single day. I'm sorry, every single week. I want to see them every single day. You're going to see them every single week. More sanctions every single week. If the sanctions are working, I certainly favor more sanctions. As a matter of fact, I don't know why we're waiting for every week. Why don't we have them every day? But blockading has been successful. In the Strait itself, we have learned that all of those mines that they said they had, the Iranians have got a mine here and a mine there, and oh, they've got mines and they have control of the Strait. No. Garbage bags. Filled with garbage floating around to make people think that they were mines. That's pretty incredible. It was a psyop, guys. I can't make up this story, but it fits absolutely perfectly into who these lowlifes are. It was CNBC, Brian Sullivan reporting. Ship owners told me many mines were decoys. Some were actually just inflated trap bags ostensibly made to seem like Hormuz was swimming with mines. And then there was the report from a different outfit that more than 200 mine-like objects have been swept from the main lane of the Strait of Hormuz. That's what they were doing. You know, it's very much Sun Tzu, as we've reported all along. When you're weak, make your enemy think you're strong. When you're strong, make your enemy think you're weak. They are all about deception. It's the old line, Iran never won a war, never lost a negotiation. Everything they do is a fraud. Now, it doesn't mean that they don't engage damage. It doesn't mean they don't have missiles or drones. There's still some capability left. But what I have noticed is that if the argument is they are backed up into a corner, they have got nothing left. Well, when an animal's backed into a corner, that's when they're the most dangerous. What's the most dangerous thing that can come? A lot of this and what we're seeing is based on an old school methodology that you couldn't actually take on the Iranians because they would just be too much. They had too many ways to choke off the Strait or do this or do that and work asymmetrically. And you can't defeat them like that. So you just got to deal with them. I think President Trump has shown some of that to be wrong. Now, I think he engaged in some ways that were wrong. We could have had this moment 3 months ago if he had not paused, if he had not done the MOU, if he had just started from the beginning of we're going to strangle these people until they die. And I favor that. Now, I favored it with more kinetic strikes. I favor working with the Kurds, which I believe is going to happen. I favored getting the Israelis to work with the Saudis, to work with Bahrain, the UAE, and putting some level of boots on the ground there. People said, oh, gosh, you want boots on the ground. American troops, first of all, you know, I never said American troops. And secondly, if you're going to go get the nuclear dust, as Trump calls it, you're going to put a boot on the ground. So I don't have to pretend or fantasize or engage in any level of masturbatory fantasy that somehow that isn't going to be the case. If you're going to go get any nuclear fissile material of any type, you're going to have to put someone on the ground to go get it. Once that happens, well, then we're putting boots on the ground. How do you want to go about winning this thing? By breaking the Islamic Revolutionary Guard Corps. That was my take. But I always understood that my take was predicated on an initial theory that I believe in ending the regime. President Trump never once went along with me on that. Very disappointed in him. Like he cares whether I'm disappointed in him or not. But I wanted to end the regime, and President Trump was very okay with behavior change as opposed to regime change. And I said that that was wrong. It was the wrong approach. And he did it anyway. Maybe that's what he's going for here, just a behavior change as opposed to a regime change. I mean, if I listen to the vice president, J.D. Vance, you know, he's trying to make everybody understand what it was Trump was saying in his latest regarding the straight, right, trying to clarify what it is Trump had to say, saying that the president likes to switch it up on social media a little bit. Trump would be the first to say he doesn't make announcements about military actions on social media. But this was J.D. Vance on the subject.
1: The president tweeted some AI-generated video of bombing of Karg Island. Was that meant to be a warning, or what was the messaging there? Why did the president tweet that?
2: Well, you know, like the president likes to switch it up on social media a little bit. He would be the first to say he doesn't make announcements about military actions on social media. But I think that he's sending a message to the Iranians. Look, we know that they continue to shoot at commercial shipping. We continue to have a lot of tools at our disposal to prevent them from doing so, or at least cut down on them from doing so. And that's what the president is saying is, look, you guys are shooting at commercial shipping. You guys are behaving like a terrorist country. You've got to stop, or there are going to be some consequences.
3: Are you concerned about...
1: On Venezuela, really quickly, yeah. With the deal for the $65 billion in reserve from Venezuelan oil...
0: I'm going to hold off on the conversation about Venezuelan oil because holy cow, is that nuts? Nuts! I'll get to that. Sure, the president likes to change it up. He likes to keep them guessing. I really have no issue with him keeping people guessing. I'm down with it. I'm fine with it. Cool by me on every level. But in every conversation, you get the idea that they would still favor behavior change and not need regime change. I think that the president needs to take a second glance at that philosophy. Because what he is doing right now is winning the PR game. And it's been quite a few months since he's been able to say that. He could claim it all he wants. Who gives a crap? We're talking about real life. We're talking about where you and I are. And for the first time in months, he's winning the PR game. So win. That's my take. That's my take. That if you are already showing that this economic siege is successful, break these people. Keep it up. Don't stop. Don't rest. Don't quit. Now, the press is the enemy. We all understand that the American press, never mind the world press, is the enemy. And they're going to start talking about the savage consequences of Trump's evil economic siege. And look at this child right here who is starving. That's going to come. You're going to see it happen. We can bet on this or not. But right now, you have shown that the Iranians simply are weak. The regime cannot keep up. That, yes, all the talk of eliminating their Air Force, eliminating their Navy, this is all factual. Which gets us to where the real PR victory has to take place. Because the press is going to do what they do. They're going to support some real evil stuff. If you're the president, you have to first recognize that there is no way to deal with this regime. There is no way to come to a deal, and there is no trust that can be had. No one can say there is. It's just a lie. The Israelis have already said, if Iran twitches, we're going to blow them out of life. We're going to ruin them. I was going to say blow them out of the water. They're not in the water. We already took out their Navy. I think one of the things the president needs to do is to continue to win the PR battle, which is about changing attitudes of Americans and changing how they address the situation. And one of the ways he has to do that is claim the victory not against the Iranian regime, but against Islamists. It isn't the Iranian regime that has failed. It is the Islamist that has failed. The oppressor of women. The oppressor of free thoughts. The oppressor of gay people. The terrorists that have slaughtered innocents around the globe. Women and children and Christians. The Islamist can never be in charge. The Islamist cannot run a society worth living in. The Islamist is the antithesis of humanity, and their destruction is a win for the rest of us. And the Islamists of Iran have lost. They have proven that they are no match for America's republic, for America's might, for America's strength, for America's freedom, for America's pluralism. They don't have what it takes. Those losers lost. We kick the crap out of them. The Islamist cannot handle a punch to the nose. And that's a good thing, because there are a lot of Islamists around the globe that need to get punched. This should be the take from the president. This should be the next piece in the PR campaign. It isn't that the economic blockade and the economic siege has simply brought down this regime to their knees, and you always have to be wary until they're gone, which is why the kinetic strikes are important. Why I approve of the president taking out these launchers. And yes, they did go after U.S. troops in Jordan. No, it had no effect. Maybe they've got nothing left. One has to wonder, do they have anything really big in reserves left? It's a question that I'm going to ask Major Mike Lyons, military analyst, a little bit later in the show. The major knows things. But you're winning the PR battle. You have to change the focus of the PR battle to better for you and to weaken them, to put them on defense at a level of recovery. The Islamists lost. Those wanting the caliphate, those wanting to take over the world, those wanting to subjugate women and abuse children and kill gay men, to destroy Christians, never mind the Jews, those people lost. They are losing, and we're going to keep it up until they lose completely. Now, in order to do that, you have to be willing to really end the IRGC, and you have to be willing to accept the fact that it's regime change and not behavior change. But there's nothing more powerful for Donald Trump in a legacy. There's nothing better for the rest of the world than the Islamist going down in defeat. The shame and the humiliation, so we can look at the rest of them and say, you ain't no match for us, honey. We're going to hurt you, even if you're on our shores. There's a great opportunity here, and I want the president to take it. When you're winning the PR battle, keep winning it. I'm Tony Katz. This is Tony Katz
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0: So the Michigan Senate race has El Sayed up by, the last poll was plus four. But that's a bit of an outlier. And right now, Sayed is up 1.8. I think that's about right. Tony Katz today, Abdul El Sayed, who loves himself Hassan Piker and can't get enough of Hassan Piker, and he actually wants to name his kids Hassan Piker. He is going for Halloween as Hassan Piker, and every night he sends a note to Hassan Piker that says, "Why you no love me no more?" That's the way he writes it. What am I supposed to say? The Vice President, J.D. Vance, is in Michigan. He's campaigning with Republicans, and we'll hear from him a little bit later in the show. But to see the left try and push away from him now, now he's toxic. Okay. I haven't seen the left push away from someone this hard since when they left Cindy Sheehan to die in the driveway of George Bush. I mean, that... What they did, remember, Cindy Sheehan, if you don't remember, she was going to be the one against George W. Bush, and look what you did to my son, and why won't you speak to me? And there she was at the end of the driveway at his place in Texas, and the press was always there, and the camera was always on her, and then she wasn't important anymore, and they just left her there. They left her there to die. Nobody worried about bringing her from some fresh water or anything else, just whatever. You're done. We're on to the next thing. On to the next thing. That's what's going to happen to Hassan Piker. And couldn't happen to a bigger Jew-hating low-life bigot. Truly. And I mean that. And I cleaned it up for radio. But let's get into serious issues. Somebody in this great country of ours stole approximately 50,000 cans of Pabst Blue Ribbon. And we're going to find who did this, and we're going to beat the snot out of that mother. You steal our PBR, we come for you. We are black and we are white and we are Asian, we are Hispanic, Jewish and Christian and gay and straight and everything in between, and we are coming for you because nobody, and I mean nobody, messes with our PBR. That's how it works. That's how it rolls. When you mess with our PBR, basically America becomes one big Waffle House. And we will throw stools right up you and right down you and right across you. You are not walking away. And when we are done, I'm telling you right now, guys, America, French fries, on me. On me. By the way, does Waffle House have French fries? I don't know. We'll make them. We'll make, you know what? Pancakes on me. Just the pancakes. Enough. Pancakes. Oh, I didn't say you had to drink the PBR, everybody. Oh, that beer is terrible. But you don't get to steal it. The truck was taken in one of two cargo thefts from an Anheuser-Busch distribution center August 17th. The value of both is $70,000. So the PBR people are giving the thieves an ultimatum. You have 18 days and 44 minutes to return the stolen beer, no questions asked. I can't really do Liam Neeson. I have a particular set of skills. I will hunt you. I will find you. I will make you drink all the beer. And then I won't let you go to the bathroom. It's going to be painful. And I'm going to smile. And when you get to hell, still filled with bladder, I will be there, keeping you from peeing again.
1: It's not great. It's not great. It's not. Keep it here. This is Tony Katz today.

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5: Fox News, I'm Ted Linder. The accused killer of rapper Tupac Shakur, Dwayne Keefe D. Davis, has been found guilty tonight. Davis, the only person ever charged in Tupac Shakur's death almost 30 years ago, back in the fall of 1996, the rapper shot while on his way to perform at a club in Las Vegas. The U.S. military targeting an island in the Strait of Hormuz. This after Iran fired strikes at U.S. ally Jordan.
6: CENTCOM spokesman Captain Tim Hawkins says Islamic Revolutionary Guard Corps forces were observed preparing to launch rockets with sea mines into the Strait of Hormuz. Last week, CENTCOM said it had completed clearing sea mines from the strait.
5: That's Fox's Jennifer Griffin. And officials with new numbers out tonight say that nearly 80 people have now been rescued in the weekend Grand Canyon flooding. Two other people have died, and one person is still unaccounted for. 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

0: All right. Let us dig into this Venezuela deal, which I don't like. Did I say that convincingly enough? This is how the headline came across, right? It was like really something else. Trump announces biggest oil deal in world history with Venezuela to secure 65 billion reserve barrels. I mean, that's a crazy headline, right? It's behind the headline that matters, like hearing that the Pentagon is going to have a stake. And why is it the Pentagon? Are we talking about a deal that involves companies, or are we talking about America engaging in ownership? It's like Intel. I don't want the United States owning any part of Intel. What the heck do we know about owning a chip company? That's not the job of the United States. Reducing regulation, making things easier on private enterprise, not allowing ourselves to be abused by other nations. Sure, those are places that we can play. I don't want to own oil companies. Every time I see somebody engaged in one of these conversations, this idea of owning oil, owning a company, I'm reminded of Maxine Waters. Because it was Maxine Waters who was out there a few years ago as she was part of some committee hearing talking about how what we need to do is take your business, right? That's what she was talking about. What I would do is I would take and nationalize your business, take your business. Like, I'm sorry. I thought that was everything we don't want. Well, it is indeed everything I don't want. That's not the place for government. The populist does not agree with me that we need to protect America's interest. This brings us to the deal regarding Venezuelan oil. Dr. Matt Will, economist at the University of Indianapolis. I got him there while he's in his office. So, you know, he's not in his super fancy studio. I'm staring at this deal. I am staring at this deal and saying to myself, this to me reeks of socialism. This to me reeks of expropriation. There's nothing about this that sounds like what the United States government should be in, although I don't mind the fact that only the United States has the companies can actually get the oil that they're talking about. Start at the beginning. What was announced? What does it say to you?
1: Well, what was announced is that we are going to be investing, and I say we're talking the United States corporations, in extracting oil from Venezuela. Venezuela is the largest proven oil reserves in the world, more than the United States, more than Saudi Arabia, more than anybody. They produce about 1.25 million barrels per day, which is nothing. This deal is going to allow them to produce an additional 1.5 million barrels per day. That's a huge increase in their production. The problem is they can't get to it. It's in a basin that they don't have the equipment and the knowledge and the technology to do it because they're socialists. They have destroyed their entire private economy, so no one can go and get this oil other than us. It's heavy crude. It's a type of stuff that we're capable of extracting, and it's a type of stuff that we can refine. So it's really a U.S.-specific kind of situation. But the deal is very interesting, and it's, you know, I got to tell you, it's very complicated, so it's going to be hard to get through this. But the deal is that Venezuela owns 45%. 55% of it is owned by the U.S. And there's a company, and I gotta get the name of this company.
0: So
1: here.
0: Part of it is this Venezuelan businessman, Alejandro Betancourt, right? He would have the opportunity to develop 17 oil fields where the 65 billion barrels exist. Now, Betancourt has got his own issues, and there's been investigations into him and a host of other things. So we get 55% of the oil because otherwise they have nothing, right? So that's part of the basic deal structure, that we're getting 55% because it's our technology, it's our skill set. It might be some of their people assisting, but it's really us being able to get to the gold that is underneath them.
1: It's what we call a concession, if people know what concessions are. It's like if you go to Yellowstone, you notice the government doesn't run the

0: with it isn't that. It's good. Okay, it's a smart idea to have a concession. It's smart for Venezuela because they don't have the capability of doing this. So all those people that were around the table with Trump a few months ago, if you remember, he had the big energy deal in the White House, and he went around the room, and everybody said how great he was. Well, those are the people that are going to be doing this. Chevron is the biggest dog in this whole mix because they're the ones that have been in Venezuela for decades. But these people are going to extract it on behalf of Venezuela, on behalf of us. But they don't own 100% of the revenue. The United States is going to get 35% of the revenue. The U.S. government is, you know, you can say they own it, but they're going to get 35% of the revenue generated, 35% of the oil at cost.
1: Now stop. At this moment, people have started drinking bourbon. Okay. Talking to Dr. Matt Will, economist at the University of Indianapolis. We are going to have 55% of the oil, but we're getting 35% of the revenue, and now it doesn't make sense. So how do we clarify those two numbers? What's the best way to do that?
0: Okay. Of the 55% that the U.S. owns, in air quotes, 20% will go to the U.S. companies that are doing the work, and 35% will go to the United States government. The United States government is a 35% owner in this oil. Now, I got to tell you, Tony, it sounds complicated, and I'm going to tell you it's complicated, and I'm going to tell you we don't know all the details yet. The Wall Street Journal's reported on this, CNBC's reported on this. We still don't know all the details. We're trying to figure it out. But what we know is that according to the information we have, the United States government will be buying 35% of this oil at cost. Not what the economy is, not at $100 or $80, whatever the cost is. So that means the people who are extracting this partnership, of which, you know, Chevron and others, and you mentioned the guy's name who's part of this, they're going to have to sell the government the oil and 35% of it at their cost. Let me tell you, there's so much wrong with this, Tony. First of all, if you're a business and you have to sell your product at cost, what if the government walked into Apple and said, you know what, you got to sell us iPhones at cost. It's like $150 an iPhone. They can sell them in the market at $1,500. Is that the role of the government to tell a company that you must sell your product to us and we're going to tell you how much to sell it to us for?
1: And don't costs go up naturally when those things happen?
0: It causes shortages. Whenever you have an artificially low price of a product, that causes shortages of the product. We saw it back in the 70s with the gas lines. Anytime the government tries to control prices, they create shortages. That's when you have lines. You go to Russia, Soviet Union, you had lines. Why did you have lines? Because the government was controlling the price. And whenever you have a price control, you create a shortage. And Trump has said, you're going to sell us this oil at your cost. You can't even make a profit on 35% of it.
1: Talking to Dr. Matt Will, economist at the University of Indianapolis. How does the United States get to own oil? We're not an oil company. So what does it mean, by the way, to own oil?
0: You know what? I don't know the answer to that question. How in the world does a country own part of a company? This thing called, you know, NABEP. How do they own 35% of it? Well, let me tell you, let's go back at the beginning. Where this came from is, now that, you know, the dictator is gone and Trump's negotiating a deal and he has all these, you know, business oil executives around the table, they're saying, okay, let's exploit the oil from Venezuela. How are we going to do it? And so they want to go in. The U.S. companies want to go in and pull that oil out of the ground. And so he said, okay, you can do it. And he is controlling it. He's saying, okay, you get to drill, you get to extract it, you get to refine it, you get to ship it. So he is picking who gets to do what in this whole deal. And he said, oh, and by the way, in exchange for this, you're going to give us, the U.S. government, 35% of what you produce at cost. They just dictated the terms of this. That is so uncapitalist. That is so free market for the government to dictate this.
1: But isn't there a little bit of this, talking to Dr. Matt Will,

0: economist at the University of Indianapolis that resembles the situation in Alaska. You know, in Alaska, you've got the people who actually benefit from the oil drilling there. And I've never had an issue with that, because certainly we were dealing with a state, not necessarily the nation. And we were talking about how a certain land right, if you would get distributed. And it was said, okay, it's an odd one. It's a one-off. It's interesting. I get that. This is not the same situation or type of situation.
1: You know, when we communicated this morning about this, that was my initial thought, that it is similar to Alaska. But here's the difference. So let me explain what's happening in Alaska. Alaska, the government owns the natural land. Just like, you know, the U.S. parks, U.S. government, Department of Interior owns lots of land. And they lease that land. They sell the right to harvest timber. So timber companies pay the U.S. government for the right to harvest timber on government land. Same thing in Alaska. Companies pay the Alaskan government money to extract the oil that is on the land of the government. That's normal. It happens all over the world. Of course, they own the land. They're going to sell the rights. So it's kind of similar to that. But this is more than just selling the rights. The U.S. government doesn't own the oil. They don't own the basins in which this is being extracted. I think there's 17 basins this is coming out of. The U.S. government doesn't own that. The U.S. government is simply stepping in and saying, we don't want just a royalty on land we don't own. We're going to dictate to you, not just you pay us a royalty, but you're going to sell it to us, and we're going to tell you the price you're going to sell it to us, and we're going to tell you how much you're going to sell to us.
0: Do the oil companies, will utilize Chevron as the example, do they care? Because there's now an opportunity to make so much money on the other side in safety, and no, it's not going to be expropriated by the next Hugo Chavez to walk down the street?
1: Do they care? They care in part, and let me give you a little bit of details on this. Because they're being told you can't make a profit on 35% of what you're doing. So how are they going to make their profit? Well, that means that the price of oil has to be high in order for them to make their profit. Let me say that again. They must have a higher oil price or they won't make a profit. Estimates right now may be $70+ a barrel. So if you and I want cheaper oil, guess what? This deal doesn't produce cheaper oil necessarily, because in order for the oil companies to make a profit, the price of oil cannot drop below $70 a barrel, because the U.S. is taking a huge chunk of it for cost.
0: Stay right
1: that
0: there.
1: That is a problem.
0: Dr. Matt Will, I appreciate it. Economist, University of Indianapolis. Stay right there. Keep it here, guys. It's Tony Katz today.
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good to see the Canadian Broadcasting Company has reversed course. Now, suddenly, amazingly, you can call September 11th a terrorist attack again, like we were going to call it anything but. Tony Katz today, they had actually written, don't call September 11th terrorism. And then they claimed, no, we were just trying to better define what terrorism is. We didn't mean that for September 11th, you can't call it a terrorist attack. No, we will allow this. This is Bassem Bashra is his name. And Bassem Bashra is the Senior Director of Journalistic Standards and Public Trust at the CBC. Their argument was that if you were going to call September 11th a terrorist attack, you've got to be able to prove it. What organization called it a terrorist attack? First of all, some organization calling it anything doesn't mean anything to us. We know what it is. We know what happened. Some of us lived through it, whether we were in the vicinity, just outside the vicinity, or across the country. You know, I was in Washington, D.C. on September 11th. And I never argued for a second that someone living in Indianapolis or Tulsa didn't feel it the way I felt it, or didn't feel it at all, or doesn't understand. One could argue it could have been physically a little bit different. Trying to drive home in that traffic after the Pentagon had been hit. I had a 15-minute commute home. It took 3 hours. It was, you know, when I think about it, why in the world did I even think of driving home? It's crazy. But then again, you were trying to get out of the city, but everyone's getting out of the city. So what was I doing? It was an irrational thing to do. I think I'd be better prepared these days, which is not something that's so great to know. But they didn't want you to call it terrorism. And now they're like, well, we realize that we've made a mistake. And of course, you can refer to it as an act of terrorism. We know. And we know what you were trying to do. You were sending up a test balloon to see if you can further whitewash September 11th. And the answer is you can't. But man, are they trying. Keep it here. It's Tony Katz today.

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7: 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And the average high, daytime high, 78 degrees, Bo. Doesn't that sound nice this time of year?
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8: A conviction in the Tupac murder case. I'm Lisa Lacera, Fox News. The jury deliberated for less than 3 hours before finding Dwayne Davis, the only person to ever be charged in the 1996 murder of Tupac Shakur in Las Vegas, guilty of first-degree murder.
9: The prosecution spent roughly 8 days trying to convince the jury to take Dwayne Keefe D. Davis for his word. The now 63-year-old self-proclaimed gang leader repeatedly admitted to his involvement in Tupac's murder over the years. Not that he pulled the trigger, but that he supplied the gun and gave the orders to kill him.
8: Fox's Natalie Chuck in Las Vegas. Davis could face life in prison. He'll be sentenced in October. The jury in the Lindsey Clancy trial will resume deliberations tomorrow morning. The Massachusetts mom is accused of killing her three young children in 2023. A woman shot and killed by the NYPD after Police Commissioner Jessica Tisch says she stabbed two people in Times Square this afternoon, killing one of them, and would not give up the two knives she was carrying when surrounded by officers.
10: Our officers were confronted with a rapidly evolving threat with countless innocent people around them. In that moment, they did what we trained them to do.
8: Tisch says the woman, identified as 49-year-old Pamela Cisneros, has a documented mental health history with the department dating back to 2018, but had never been arrested. The victims, a 68-year-old man who was hospitalized and a 32-year-old woman who died at the hospital, have not been identified. Two people confirmed dead. One remains missing. 80 rescued after massive flooding in the Grand Canyon.
11: Search and rescue was impeded by weather again. A monsoonal moisture came in again. Very heavy stuff, creating really impassable conditions for aircraft.
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8: Nearly 25 years after 9/11, a House panel releases an unclassified report on the attacks.
15: In favor will say aye.
16: Aye.
15: All those opposed, no. The ayes have it.
17: The House Select Intelligence Committee voted to release its review of the 9/11 Commission report. Committee Vice Chair Jim Himes said the review was thorough and complimentary.
18: The Commission identified numerous areas for reform following the attacks, and most of those have been implemented, at least in part.
17: But the main theme pointed out by committee member Elise Stefanik was stopping the next attack that will use new and evolving threats.
19: Like artificial intelligence, cyber, drones, and influence operations and campaigns.
17: The committee met and voted at the Flight 93 Memorial in Shanksville, Pennsylvania. Gurnal Scott, Fox News.
8: In Nepal, rescuers are racing to free hundreds of workers believed to be trapped in tunnels at hydropower sites that were buried in mud during the flooding at the border with China. The number of dead now more than 950. Fashion designer John Galliano will no longer be honored at next year's Met Gala.
20: The designer announced the news after much reflection and discussion in an Instagram statement, writing in part, "I remain fully accountable for the pain caused by my words in the past, particularly the hurt I caused to the Jewish and Asian communities. And I remain deeply sorry," adding, "I do not want the debate surrounding me to place the Met in a difficult position or to distract from the remarkable work of the Costume Institute." Galliano was convicted of hate crime charges in Paris in 2011 after a video surfaced of him praising Hitler and berating a couple with anti-Semitic and anti-Asian slurs at a restaurant. Michelle Polino, Fox News.
8: At the box office this weekend, Spider-Man Brand New Day remains at number one, taking in about $22 million. The animated Coyote versus Acme in second, $14 million. I'm Lee Silasera. This is Fox News.
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22: So the race for Senate in Michigan certainly is occupying a lot of space in people's lives politically, because the left is watching their favorite son, Hassan Piker, get the living crap kicked out of him. Well, if we're going to be really fair about it, what they're watching is Abdul El-Sayed get the crap kicked out of him because he brought Hassan Piker to Michigan, and then everybody learned that this Twitch streamer is actually a lunatic, an anti-American zealot who wants to see the streets soaked with the blood of the capitalist, doesn't care if he calls for the assassination of U.S. senators, and most importantly, if not at least in addition to, he is an anti-Semitic, anti-American freak who dresses up like Chairman Mao because that boy has a fetish. Hassan Piker likes to wear the dunce cap, ladies. Just so we understand, if that's the way you like him, then Hassan Piker is your kind of dress up guy. Tony Katz, that's me, by the way. Tony Katz today. Good to be with you. Listen, I'm fine with adults, with other consenting adults doing all sorts of dress up things, but I think dress up should involve, you know, like normal people, nurse's outfit and chaps. Dressing up like Mao, that's where I draw the line. Not interested. Dressing up like Margaret Thatcher would be preferable to dressing up like Mao. Margaret Thatcher, a great for freedom, not necessarily a looker. But Abdul El-Sayed is just taking it. Punch after punch after punch after punch. And it couldn't happen to a better guy. It couldn't happen to a better guy that Abdul El-Sayed has Hassan Piker going on with, I think it was Dave Weigel, and saying, I think this is clean there, producer Landon, but finger on the dump button just in case. How did you end up getting hooked up with the Islamist from Michigan? How exactly did that take place? Well, here, let's have Dave Weigel ask the question.
23: This kicked up when Abdul and you campaigned together. Was that the first? Who reached out to who to say it'd be good for you to come to Michigan for a couple days?
24: Yeah, that definitely happened after the Abdul El-Sayed campaign. He asked me to stomp for him, and I had not considered that ever before. Then flying out to Dearborn and like working out with him, doing profiles, fundraising for him. I'm like, I've already had the guy on like 100 times on the broadcast. You know, I've fundraised for him. I don't know if you realize this.
22: It cut to another clip, but I don't know if this part's clean or not. So Abdul El-Sayed did indeed ask you, Hassan Piker, bigot, anti-American zealot, to campaign for him. And yet it is Abdul El-Sayed who's trying to distance himself by calling you just a streamer. It's going great. It's going absolutely fantastic. I am enjoying every bit of this, that they have to suffer through what it is they have created. America realizing that this guy is a terrible guy, that this guy is toxic for the Democratic Party. How is it possible, though, that Hassan Piker is toxic and Zoran Mamdani isn't? Same theories, same philosophies, close to the same presentation. Admittedly, Piker curses more, and Mamdani uses that weird smile. Like, I'm surprised no one has made the movie poster yet from that movie, Smile, with Mamdani. I haven't seen that one yet. It's super creepy. He's talking about basically the destruction of your business and of your future in his city, in the city where he got elected, not his city. And he does it with this weirdo smile. And so the story is about what's happening to private property rights. And it's important that you know this. You don't have to live in New York. It's important you know this because this is a leftist objective. This is an objective of Bernie Sanders and Elizabeth Warren. They can claim no all they want, but who cares? That Bernie has multiple houses and what he called a summer camp. That's not a bad Bernie. It's not a great Bernie, but I'll work on it. They're fine with their multiple houses. It's you that's the issue. You pay the pied-à-terre tax, etc. So the story was about how Mamdani is putting the squeeze to landlords. So here's what's happening. Mamdani has put out there repeatedly that the landlord is the issue, that the tenant is being abused. I don't believe that in the vast majority of places, the tenant is being abused. But the landlord is always a problem. The tenant is always being abused. And here is the hotline. Here is the special hotline. Here's where you file when you haven't been treated right. What Mamdani has been doing is trying to gin people up to create these complaints, to push these complaints about landlords. So what has happened is that in 2025, you had 459,519 complaints over the whole year. 459,000, we'll call it. This year, till this point, 573,000. Over 113,000 more complaints. Now I ask you, do you believe that there are really 113,000 more issues? Or does the tenant feel that they can just complain about anything and the city is going to force some kind of fix? Now, there are cases and places where indeed the landlord is a slumlord, as we would utilize the expression. Undoubtedly true. And that landlord is somebody that you might have to deal with, not doing their job. You absolutely could put them to trial. That's not what Mamdani is trying to do. Mamdani is trying to create the idea that just the complaint is the proof. A complaint is not proof. A complaint is not proof at all. A complaint is a complaint. And we have all seen enough videos. We've all lived long enough to know that some people lie. As landlords are saying, the city puts us in a situation where they're just slowly beating us to death and blaming us. The apparatus of the government is geared to squeeze us. That is correct. The person who made this quote, his name is Lincoln Eccles, E-C-C-L-E-S. He is a black man who owns a 15-unit building in Crown Heights. That is the person whom Zoran Mamdani, the communist, and the communists are squeezing. That is the person who is going to lose their building. I don't know if he inherited the building. I don't know if the man is worth millions. I don't know if he worked his way up to having the building. But that is not some corporate fat cat sitting in the 47th floor of a 46-story office building. See what I did there? And just bathing in the money like he's Scrooge McDuck going, let the peasants suffer with no heat. I have the money. I don't know. I guess they talk like that. That's not this guy. And everybody knows it. But when you believe, because you are ideologically corrupt when you believe that personal property rights should be taken away, but you don't have the basic common decency to put a gun to someone's head and steal it. No, no, no. Mom Donnie is too much of a coward for that. He does it this way. He slowly squeezes you out because that's what government can do when it is not constrained. This is how the communist acts. They hate you. They want to take what is yours, taking the property. Taking what belongs to you is what they believe they are entitled to do. And they do it under the guise of, well, you weren't taking care of things. And look at all these complaints. Clogged toilet is not a complaint. You eat too much fiber, thus the clogged toilet. The plumbing hasn't worked in a week. Complaint. See the difference? That's the difference. But that is not what it is that Mom Donnie and co are after. In the past week, the 311 Army, right? That's when you call for, that's the number you call for complaints. Flooded housing preservation development. 67 calls for clogged toilets. A 500% increase from the same time last year. Do you think your landlord's job is to show up with a plunger when you had decided to have the extra round of Taco Bell? It's not the landlord's job. If that was the landlord's job, Landon's landlord would be broke. They're thrilled with themselves. They're overjoyed with themselves. And if you think that this is reserved solely and exclusively to what Mom Donnie is doing in New York, then you don't understand what the election of Abdul El-Sayed would actually mean. What it is that Sayed and Tlaib and Omar. Well, Tony, you're bringing up Islamists there. The Red-Green Alliance is real. And Bernie Sanders and Elizabeth Warren and Senator Chris Van Hollen and Representative Ocasio-Cortez and Representative Ayanna Pressley. This is who they are, and this is what they want. When you want to take the land, when you want to take the business, when you want control of the means of production, when you believe that all housing should be provided by the government, by the state, you actually go about taking it. And you take it from a guy who has a 15-unit apartment complex in Crown Heights. You take it from the guy who was hoping to build up some wealth in Queens and the Bronx, not somebody who flies private, somebody who works the building, services the building. That's the person you're taking from. That's always the person you're taking from. They'll always say it's about those billionaires and we're going to make them pay their fair share. It's never about the billionaire. That's a lie. Because the billionaire can dump the building and in most cases, if not all cases, walk away with some money and have the rest of their money intact. If this guy by the name of Lincoln Eccles loses his building, I ask the question out loud, what does he have now? And they'll tell you it's for the greater good. They'll tell you. They will tell you it's to create a better society. He was creating a better society for his family. He worked to buy that building, or maybe he inherited his building and his father worked to build that building. All I know is these communists never did anything for it. They lied. They took power. And they want to utilize the government against the people. The same government that's supposed to protect them. And then they learned that, no, not them, others. And those others feel like they're getting protected until, no, no, no, not them, others. Because the circles, concentric, always get smaller until you are on the outside. And that's the thing that the socialist, the communist never understands. They're always on the inside until they're not. And life on the outside is very cold because there is no heat. Because after all, we have to protect the environment. And we have to make sure that we have heat for the important things. You're just never the important thing. And you trying to build wealth for your family, not the important things. If you vote for these people, you're out of your mind. And if you know a white liberal woman who doesn't comprehend what is going to happen, you're going to have to tell her. Because it's the white liberal women that allow these communists and these Islamists to work together and then gives them cover. Talk to your kids, talk to your friends. What's happening in New York is going to happen near you if we don't stop them. You stop them by not allowing them to win. It starts with that. This is Tony Katz today.
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26: 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And the average high, daytime high, 78 degrees, Bo. Doesn't that sound nice this time of year?
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0: what we are announcing is an emergency executive shutdown of 110 driving schools. So these are driving schools that account for 5,000 of the violations for English proficiency. What I mean by that is you have to speak English to operate a commercial motor vehicle. I didn't create that rule. President Trump didn't create that rule. That rule has been in place for decades.
1: I am thrilled by this. You have the Secretary of Transportation there, Sean Duffy. You have the Secretary of Homeland Security, Mark Wayne Mullins, saying that we're done with these people who are truckers who can't speak English or who have gotten a license by being in the country illegally. All done, all gone. We're taking their licenses. Shutting down the trucking companies. Fantastic. I'm thrilled. Tony Katz today, an absolute pleasure to be with you guys. This is exactly what we should be doing. Well, Tony, without the truckers, things are going to cost more, maybe for a while. I accept the terms. The truckers were killing people. If you want an illegal immigrant trucker, I think that you are just out of your mind. If you want a trucker that can't read the road signs, I think you are completely out of your skull. You've lost your head. You're unserious. Well, as long as I get the cheap good, there are things more important than a cheap good. Let's start with that. Lives are more important than cheap goods. And cheap goods certainly come from cheaper oil. Cheap goods certainly come from less regulation. But a standard, you can't get rid of the standard. You have to be able to speak English. It's the safety of the roads. You have to be in the country legally. It's the safety of us. We come first. Find me the people who are defending this. I mean, I can point you to the same ridiculous liberal white women. Well, they just want jobs and they're just trying to create a better life. Okay. I don't want to hear it. If they want to try and create a better life for themselves, that's fine. If they're in the country illegally, they have to go. And if by them having a better life, it means that my kids are under threat every time they're on a roadway, nah. No. Oh, gosh, no. No, because in the end, I'm not worried about the life they're trying to create. I'm worried about the life my kids have. My kids come first because they're American citizens. End of discussion. We have standards. You have to speak English. Don't speak English, don't get to be a trucker. Don't want to hear your story. Now, maybe it's because I won't understand your story because you don't speak English, but I don't want to hear your story. I don't say you can speak another language. I didn't say you couldn't engage in another language. I didn't say you couldn't talk to your friends in another language or be on the phone with someone in another language. Knock yourself out. My grandmother and my mother spoke Yiddish to each other. Feel free. But if you can't read a road sign, well, that's that. This is a great move. Fantastic move. This is where we need to be, which is aggressive and unwilling to accept the idea that somehow we have to just take it. No. Why don't they, people coming into the country and want these jobs, be nicer, learn the language, and be here legally? Standard. I'm Tony Katz.

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5: Fox News, I'm Sue Guzman. Army Secretary Dan Driscoll stepping down after 18 months on the job. The White House giving no reason for Driscoll's departure, but tensions with War Secretary Pete Hegseth have reportedly been widely reported. U.S. military targets an island at the start of Strait of Hormuz after Iran fired strikes at the U.S. ally Jordan.
6: CENTCOM spokesman Captain Tim Hawkins says Islamic Revolutionary Guard Corps forces were observed preparing to launch rockets with sea mines into the Strait of Hormuz. Last week, CENTCOM said it had completed clearing sea mines from the strait.
5: Fox's Jennifer Griffin, and the Supreme Court's allowing construction of the White House ballroom to continue for now. Fox's Jaron Halpern.
7: It is a temporary win for President Trump, who says the ballroom is needed for national security.
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0: Show's Tony Katz. Tony Katz today. So good to be with you. What are three more things? Well, these are things that should be front page news. But because of all the front page news, doesn't make the front pages. And as I discuss this, they're getting ready to introduce the Vice President of the United States there in Michigan. I may bring you some of his speech, but I start with everybody's favorite bigot, Brandon Johnson, who is the mayor of Chicago, who is doing Brandon Johnson bigoted things. This one is spectacular right there. Here is the mayor of Chicago letting everybody know that bigotry rules who they do work with in the state of Illinois and in the city of Chicago. Here he is in his own words. You tell me what it is he's really saying.
1: If you want to do business with this city, we want to know whether the people leading your company reflect the diversity of the communities whose tax dollars are paying your contracts. Now, Washington may be choosing to look away, but Chicago, our eyes are wide open.
0: And racist. The translation. If your company's not black enough, we won't hire you. We hire based on race. There's no difference between Brandon Johnson and the KKK. None. Zero. I said it. I meant it. Because he said it, and that's the only way it can be taken. What's the difference? I only hire white people. I only hire this people. I only hire that people. I don't hire the best people. I only hire the people who have a certain look. Basically, Brandon Johnson has gone the way of the Oscars. Oh, sure, you might have made a great movie, but I see that the lead is not Hispanic, so therefore, no nomination for you. That's the way they do it. That's the way they do it. When I say there is no difference in the terminology between the mayor, the black mayor of Chicago, Brandon Johnson, and the KKK, and all those white supremacists, there's just no difference. Then there was the story that Pete Hegseth is looking at 2028. This is an NBC story. Pete Hegseth is looking to run in 2028. He's the Secretary of Defense, Secretary of War, whatever you want to call it. And he's running. And then Pete Hegseth came out and say, oh, they got it wrong again. I'm not running. Listen to me very carefully, everybody. Listen to Tony. They're all running. All of them. Every single one of them is running for president. The Democrats are going to have 92,000 people running. Do you know why? Because there is no leadership in the Democratic Party. And they're all crazy enough to think that they can get the nomination. And they might be. And the way to get the nomination is exactly that. You have to be crazy enough. The Republicans are running because there is no heir apparent. You can argue that it's the Vice President, J.D. Vance. You can argue it now, tomorrow, whenever. Show me where that is. Because guys like Jack Posobiec want to say that it's true. Who cares? It's not true. Lots of people look at J.D. Vance and go, nope. Nice guy, got a brain, but his views on foreign policy, never mind economic policy, nah, gotta go. Sorry, we're going to talk to Marco. When Ted Cruz brought up the possibility of running, that was a test balloon. He wasn't teasing a run. He wanted to know if anybody still thought of him in that way. Let's just see what happens. My take on that, people still think of him in that way. He absolutely could run. I don't know if Ron DeSantis gets back into this or not. There might be a couple of Republican governors who want to give it a go. J.D. Vance has not scared the field. Oh, he's doing fundraisers with Donald Trump Jr. I hate to break it to everybody. I have nothing against the man whatsoever. Donald Trump Jr. doesn't scare the field. Has anybody noticed that after the election, no one has heard from him again? No books, no theories, no discussions of making America great again. Zero. His usefulness was done and they put him in the trunk because they know, in truth, nice guy, not necessarily a great mind. Eric Trump never put himself out as front and center as Donald Trump Jr. So, I again, might be a great business guy, might not. I'm not 100% sure. What I can tell you is that there is no scaring off the field for the Republicans. So they're all running. They're all going to think about it. You've got a cabinet position. You have got a leg up. Someone's going to say, hey, you know, you could be president one day, and people are crazy.

that this moved on and off the front pages. I could see more about Tupac Shakur's closing arguments in his trial than I can about this. Officials hid models warning of lethal gas and the risks before the East Palestine burn. That headline from News Nation. What the story goes on to discuss is that the people of East Palestine, Ohio, when the train derailed and you had, was it vinyl chloride? Going into the atmosphere. It's a known carcinogen. The people were lied to. And they were told that the air quality was safe, but we already knew they weren't testing in people's houses. Oh, and the water was just fine. And we already know it wasn't tested enough, we'll just call it. And now we know through a FOIA request that the Environmental Protection Agency requested plume modeling projections from a group called IMAC. The projections used weather data. They used wind speed. They used chemical release rates to forecast where the toxic gas would travel. And that data got hid. It was hidden. They said it could expose nearly 1,900 people to potentially deadly levels of phosgene and hydrogen chloride, dangerous gases formed when the vinyl chloride burns, and that more than 18,000 people could potentially suffer serious injuries. And they told people in Pennsylvania, you know, the way the wind moves, you're fine. They weren't fine. They looked at exactly how much of this chemical was in the train cars. And this group, IMAC, I-M-A-A-C, the Interagency Modeling and Atmospheric Assessment Center. Yeah, that's a real thing. They said, probably 16% left in the tanks. The record showed that 70% of the vinyl chloride was left in the tanks. How do you expect to get a proper number? How do you think you could come close to a proper number? 2 days after the vinyl chloride was burned, without engaging further testing, they told residents, go back to your home. You want to talk about the sicknesses? You want to talk about the cancers and everything else that have slowly developed? Maybe the issue is because Norfolk Southern was involved here. Of course, they were involved in the accident, and they were the ones able to direct the studies. Well, the answer for the number of people of cancer, 84, 14 of them with brain cancer. Not that we're going to rank which cancer is worse. I'm just saying. They lied. They covered that there aren't 400 reporters on Pete Buttigieg's doorstep right now demanding answers from that smarmy lowlife son of a you-know-what. Oh, we're on top of it. Oh, we're handling it. You were busy playing, look at me, I'm birth dad. Disgusting human being. The Biden administration couldn't care what happened to these people at all. And if you're not giving the numbers and you're not honestly addressing the situation, what is the state supposed to do? They may or may not even have the capacity to go about determining these numbers. There was absolutely little to no monitoring of their measurements before they allowed these people to go back into their homes. Each home should have been cleared before they allowed one person to go back to their homes. They should have known their homes were safe for them to go back to. But they didn't release the information. I don't think anything is really right about making a comparison to the Tuskegee Airmen and being experimented on with syphilis. But I will state that there are reasons people hate their government and don't trust it. And the fault is the government.

0: their inability, their unwillingness to be clear and be honest, because politically it might look bad. Who cares? Republican or Democrat, who cares? I care about these people. I don't know these people. I don't know if we share the same politics or not. So what? You lied to them. You kept data from them. And you led them to be damaged and harmed. There is no spot in hell that is hot enough. And there is no amount of forgiveness possible. We need to vote for better people. We need to clear out all of these so-called professionals and experts in the bureaucracy. We need to start fresh. I don't mind the agencies. Well, not all the agencies. I got to start minding the people in them. Some of them just aren't good enough. What's not good enough is how you're protecting your data, because you're not protecting your data. These data brokers, man, they are capable of gathering so much information: your name, your address, your phone number, your kids' names, your medical records, your voting records. 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They have got your Rolodex. They can pull you up like it's some kind of spy movie and know everything about you and every move you're going to make. 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Keep it here. 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
6: Steve the Lib says, Pete, anyone still pledging their allegiance to Donald Trump cannot be taken seriously. 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I do start the program off every single day with my pledge of allegiance to Donald Trump. 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I mean, I don't do it on the air, so nobody really hears it. But Steve knows. It's right. Hank says, how did Steve know that I, too, pledge allegiance to Donald Trump every morning before I start work? Oh, no. Steve knows us. See? Steve has this idea in his head, and it is real to Steve. It is real to him. That's all he needs to know, is that he thought of something and he is projecting it onto you, and that makes it true.
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6: 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I mean, I don't do it on the air, so nobody really hears it. But Steve knows. 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

0: listening to sound less manly. I don't talk about the royal family at all. When, when the king shows up to hang out with Trump, I talk about it. When I talk about how King Charles and Prince William have failed the people of Britain by failing to protect the Church of England, I mean, there are spots in England now where they've banned the British flag. But then again, I've got the governor of New York, Kathy Hochul, speaking to Muslims while wearing a hijab, while wearing a head covering in the United States. Despicable stuff. But this is a story about the royals. I'm Tony Katz. The show is Tony Katz today. Meghan Markle has wild demands for her new UK home. Her and the prince there, who's not the prince anymore, but he still gets called prince. The prince formerly known as prince. They've decided to move back to the UK because they couldn't get their grift on in the US. Everything they've done is wrong. Every move they have made is a disaster. And now the story is that she is demanding a 9-bedroom home. And it has to be cared for by the royal family. And she's going to need this service, and she's going to need that. She still thinks she's in charge. She blew that family up, and she's still doing this. I want to try it one of these days. I want to try just making that level of outrageous demand and see what happens. Crazy lady. I'm Tony Katz.
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10: 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And the average high, daytime high, 78 degrees, Bo. 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
11: Justice for Tupac, decades after his death. I'm Sue Guzman, Fox News. The accused killer of legendary rapper Tupac Shakur convicted by a jury. Fox's Kristen Goodwin reports.
12: After less than 3 hours of deliberations, a jury finding Dwayne Davis
13: guilty of first-degree murder with use of a deadly weapon.
12: Prosecutors say Davis, a former leader of the Compton Crips gang, orchestrated the 1996 fatal drive-by shooting of Tupac in Las Vegas after a fight involving the rapper's entourage and Davis's nephew. The 63-year-old is not accused of pulling the trigger, but of providing the gun, charged in 2023 after co-writing a book. Prosecutors say detailed his involvement. The defense argued there was no physical evidence. A judge ordering Davis to be held with no bail. A sentencing hearing is set for October 13th. Kristen Goodwin, Fox News.
11: A shakeup in the U.S. military. Army Secretary Dan Driscoll has resigned. Fox's Jennifer Griffin with more.
14: It's not surprising. Secretary Driscoll, who's a close ally of Vice President Vance, has been butting heads with Secretary Hegseth for months now. In fact, he had disagreed with Secretary Hegseth's decision to fire many of the Army's top generals, top leaders, leading to a bit of a brain drain in the Army. And now we understand that Secretary Driscoll has submitted his resignation.
11: Now, Driscoll served for less than 2 years in the position. Iran continuing to launch missile strikes as the conflict in the Middle East drones on. President Trump speaking with reporters today.
15: They're a failed nation. They've got 350% inflation. They have no currency. They're not paying their soldiers. Their leaders are largely dead.
11: The bodies of a Texas chiropractor and at least one other person have been found after a major weekend flash flood swept through the Grand Canyon. At least one person remains missing. 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
11: A divided Supreme Court is allowing construction of President Trump's White House ballroom to continue as a lawsuit plays out. Fox's Shannon Bream with more.
20: The 5-4 decision is a big win for the president. As the administration says, crews are working 20 hours a day on the complex that includes both the ballroom and those underground military installations. Well, the court had this to say. It said it's not passing judgment on the legality of the project, but it did hold that the plaintiff challenging the ballroom project likely doesn't actually have have the right to sue the Trump administration over it. Quote, we conclude only that based on the submissions before us, the government is likely to prevail in showing that the National Trust for Historic Preservation in the United States lacks Article III standing to challenge the project in federal court.
11: Still no verdict in the Lindsey Clancy murder trial. They're deciding whether Clancy is legally responsible for the deaths of her three young children. Fox's Brian Yannis reports from Plymouth, Massachusetts.
0: Over 3 days, this jury will be back tomorrow at 9 a.m. for day four of deliberations. The only real interesting thing today, at least you can say, is that, well, there was no note. No question from this jury. In fact, this jury has only had one note over these last 3 days, and that was to ask to see two pieces of evidence, the bags of prescription pill bottles that were found in the home, as well as the knife that Lindsey Clancy used in her failed suicide attempt.
11: A judge has ruled that a man refusing to eat food while jailed on charges he shot two National Guard troops near the White House, killing one of them, can be fed against his will. Romanola Lockwell was rushed to a hospital back in July after he stopped eating. An environmentalist, Wendell Berry, has died. A Kentucky-born author and agrarian who wrote essays, poems, and novels celebrating the farming communities in his native state and the excesses of an industrial commercialized society. He was 92. I'm Sue Guzman. This is Fox News.
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23: 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Our next story comes to us from Nick Ragone, host of the popular YouTube channel This Date in History with Nick Ragone. Ray Caldwell put on a Cleveland Indian uniform for the first time, and none of the 20,000 fans at League Park had any idea that they were about to see something that defies belief. 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
24: If you're a baseball fan, you're probably familiar with the term electric stuff to describe a pitcher who was on top of his game. Growing up in the 80s, it seemed like Dwight Gooden, Nolan Ryan, Roger Clemens, and other flamethrowers had their electric stuff every night. But what if I told you that the term actually originated in the early part of the 20th century? That it wasn't really used to describe a pitcher's throwing prowess, but rather traces its origins to one of the strangest events in Major League Baseball history. Heck, one of the strangest events in sports history. It was August 24th, 1919. By all accounts, an uncomfortably muggy day at League Park in Cleveland. The first place Indians were hosting the Philadelphia Athletics in front of 20,000 fans. They were excited to see their new pitcher, the journeyman Ray Caldwell, who was recently let go by the Boston Red Sox. Once upon a time, Caldwell had been regarded as a generational talent, one of those guys with transcendent stuff that screamed can't-miss potential. But years of hard drinking and erratic behavior had left him a shell of his former self. By 1921, Caldwell was desperate for a last chance to show that he could still play the game. He no longer had his dominant fastball and nasty curve, but he did sport one of the game's best spitballs, which in 1919 was still legal. On this particular afternoon, he had total command of his spitter. The Athletic players were flummoxed by the way it bobbed and weaved through the air, impervious to contact. A combination of the bright sunshine and saliva-ridden ball had resulted in just 4 base runners for the A's through the first 8 innings, giving the Indians a slim 1-run lead heading into the top of the 9th inning. Fans would later say that they noticed dark clouds that seemingly materialize out of Lake Erie and descend upon the stadium with alarming speed, practically enveloping it. With droplets of rain beginning to sprinkle from the heavens, Caldwell worked extra fast, hoping to avoid a rain delay. He quickly got ahead of the first batter and induced a meek pop-up to the shortstop for out number one. A nasty spitter resulted in a second infield pop-up, and Caldwell and the Indians were now one out from putting the A's away. By this time, the wind was howling. It's as if the stadium was mired in a total eclipse and become so dark. Some fans had already scattered from League Park, a combination of the rain and sense of foreboding chasing them away. So picture this. Caldwell is towing the rubber and leaning in to get the sign when a flash from the sky explodes into the middle of the field. Indian shortstop Ray Chapman would later say he felt a surge of electricity go down his leg, and the violence of the lightning strike causes the players to dive for the ground. "I took my metal mask and threw it as far as I could," said Cleveland's catcher Steve O'Neill after the game. "I didn't want to attract any bolts towards me." Seconds after the lightning hit the ground, the players were still staring at each other in disbelief. On the mound lay Ray Caldwell, arms spread wide, completely unconscious. The lightning bolt had struck him directly. Players rushed to aid Caldwell, but the first man who touched him leapt into the air, saying he had been zapped by Caldwell's prone body. The players and umps stared over Caldwell, his chest smoldering from where the bolt burned it. Shortstop Ray Chapman blurted out to nobody in particular, "Is he dead?" The players were terrified to touch him, to even take his pulse. Nobody knew what to do. Believe it or not, they were ready to pronounce Caldwell dead when the 31-year-old pitcher started groaning and crawled back to his knees and then his feet. His teammates were thrilled to see him alive, but they kept their distance from the guy whose chest was on fire just minutes before. One of the umpires offered to assist him off the field and take him to a hospital, but Caldwell would have none of it. "I have one more out to get," he testily barked at the ump. He argued the point with the Indians player manager, the legendary Tris Speaker, and his intransigence won the day as Speaker reluctantly let him stay on the field to try and record the final out. "Give me the dang ball and point me towards the plate," he commanded shortstop Ray Chapman, who was still in semi-disbelief that Caldwell was alive and pitching. The umpires lingered around the mound as the players slowly took their positions. A's shortstop Joe Duggan dug into the batter's box, waiting for the umps to signal play ball. The umps just looked at each other for an extra beat and shrugged their shoulders. "Play ball," one of them says. By this time, most of the fans had scattered in the chaos of the lightning strike, but for the few hardy souls who stuck around, they're about to witness the conclusion of the strangest game in Major League history. With the first pitch, Caldwell grooves a fastball to Duggan, who hits a screaming line drive to third baseman Willie Gardner, who knocks it down with his chest and rushes a throw to first just in time to edge out Duggan. And with that, Ray Caldwell, in his first start as a Cleveland Indian, pitches a complete game victory, which includes being struck by lightning. With the media after the game, Ray Caldwell was as curt as he was brief. "I just wanted to complete the game," he hurriedly told reporters as he rushed from the clubhouse, purportedly to hit his favorite watering hole. As if the story isn't fascinating enough, there's an interesting footnote, actually two footnotes. 17 days after being struck by lightning, Ray Caldwell would pitch a no-hitter against one of his former teams, the New York Yankees. Someone on his team jokingly told the media after the game that he had electric stuff that day, and the term stuck. His stuff would remain electric for the rest of the year as he went 5-1 with the Indians and nearly led them past the White Sox, who would famously go on to throw the World Series. The following year, he notched a 20-win season. Sadly, that would be the same year that the Indian shortstop Ray Chapman tragically died after being beamed in the head by the Yankees' Carl Mays. His death prompted several rules changes, including banning the spitball and requiring dirty balls to come out of play. So the next time you hear some pitcher has electric stuff, just remember, he's no Ray Caldwell.
23: 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The story of Ray Caldwell here on Our American Stories. 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
23: 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Up next, we have a story from Jim McCluskey, co-author of the book entitled When the Truth is All You Have. We start off with Jim sharing a bit about his childhood and early adult life.
31: My brother and I were made to go to Sunday school, but mom and dad were completely unchurched. And so they would just drop us off and pick us up. So one day, when I was in fourth grade, I said to dad, how come Rich and I have to go to Sunday school and you and mom don't go to church? Well, that stung him, I guess. Maybe mom and dad were feeling a little guilty before that, but I provoked them by that question. And then they started going to the same church that I was going to Sunday school. They became stalwart and very active and members of this Bethany Presbyterian Church in Havertown. Dad became a very important lay leader of the church. When I was in grade school, my Christian faith was very important to me. In fourth, fifth, and sixth grade, I was fearless at that time because of my Christian faith. In other words, I wouldn't go along with the crowd. I wouldn't, peer pressure didn't faze me in grade school. But once I hit junior high, then I fell into that wanting to please my peers, and their values became my values. My faith was really compromised. When I was in high school, I'll never forget this, I saw a short documentary on the nightlife in Tokyo with all the bars and the beautiful Japanese women in their kimonos and geisha shoes walking the streets and all the lights. I was just fascinated with that mysterious city, and that's where I wanted to go. I wanted to go to Tokyo. I wanted to be a quote-unquote international businessman. I always had this obsession to work overseas, international. I thought that was, again, a great way to live a life. But I didn't know specifically what I wanted to do, so I decided, well, I'm gonna join the Navy. And so I went to Officer Candidate Training School in Newport, Rhode Island in the summer of 64. While at OCS, when you're nearing graduation, which I did in November of 64, you fill out what they call a dream sheet. My first choice that I put on my dream sheet was shore duty Japan. And that's exactly what I got. That in and of itself is a miracle. The Navy gave me what I wanted. And they assigned me to the communication station in Yokosuka, Japan, which is about an hour's train ride south of Tokyo along the Tokyo Bay. As a commissioned 22-year-old Navy officer, I'm on my way to the land that I've always wanted to go to, Japan. 3 years later, then I was separated from the service, and now I'm going to the American Graduate School for International Management in Glendale, Arizona, to get a degree to return to Tokyo in a business capacity. I graduated from the American Graduate School for International Management in October of 68. You know, I wanted to go to Japan, but I couldn't find a company willing to send me to Japan, and Tokyo in particular. So I borrowed $1,200 from my parents as a stake, and I flew to Tokyo without a job, no prospects for a job, but I did have the name of a man by the name of Bud Inglesby, who had started up this management consulting firm and market research firm called Coral, and he hired me. And so I worked for Bud for 3 or 4 years. As it turned out, unbeknownst to me or the staff of Coral, Inglesby secretly sold Coral to a joint venture between the Fuji Bank of Japan and, in those days, the First National City Bank of New York, now Citicorp. And it became readily apparent to me that I had no future in that firm. I decided it's time to go home to Philadelphia. Now, here we are in the summer of 1974. I've come back from Japan, disillusioned, disheartened, feeling betrayed by Inglesby. But now I'm looking for a whole new career. And I wrote a letter to 25 different consulting firms, including a local international management consulting firm called Hay, H-A-Y, Hay Associates. Hay was the only company who was interested in hiring me. So I was one for 25, but I struck gold with the one, Hay Associates. Now, at the same time, during those 5 years, I felt that an important part of my earlier life, my boyhood life, if you will, I had gone completely off track. I had left the church. I wanted nothing to do with the church. When I came home from Bucknell in my freshman year, I said to Dad, "Dad, I'm never going to church again." And so I didn't darken a church doorstep from when I was 19 until I'm now working for Hay in the 70s, in my early 30s. But I felt the need to go back to church and rekindle my faith, because I felt that my lifestyle was not a good one. My moral compass had gone south. So I joined Paley Presbyterian Church, which was very close to my house in Paley, Pennsylvania. The minister there was Dick Streeter, with whom I'm still close with today. His message was to wash the other's feet, to give of yourself, to help the other, to follow the Gospels of Christ, and that started to really take hold within me. I was starting to become disillusioned, even though things were going well, with the corporate life. I felt I was leading a shallow, superficial, self-centered life. And in reading the words of the Gospels where Jesus talks about what it means to be a disciple and to follow him, now I felt I was a hypocrite, leading one life in darkness, at the same time steeped in the scriptures. So this was a battle going on within me. And finally I decided, after consulting only with Dick Streeter, that I think Christ was calling me to leave the business world and become a ordained Presbyterian church pastor, which I saw that Dick Streeter, the minister of this large congregation, he was touching the hearts and souls and life-changing way of a lot of his parishioners and even people in the community. I wasn't touching anybody's heart or soul. I wasn't serving anyone except myself. And this really started to bother me deeply, that I wanted a life where I felt I was serving others in a purposeful, authentic, meaningful way. And I felt the church pastorate was the way to do it, just like Streeter. In 79, I decided to leave, not only leave Hay, but leave the business world and go to Princeton Theological Seminary. And when I told my boss, Bill Dinsmore, who was the second top executive in the firm, I said, "Bill, there's something I need to tell you." His first words were, "Jim, I didn't even know you went to church." So I was still leading two different lives. It was time for me, not that they cared all that much, but to tell the world who I really am, what's really important to me. So off to the seminary I went. So for the next 3 years, I'm going to be at the seminary to earn that degree. Two of those 3 years, all of those students, all of us were required to do field education work in hospitals, churches. I chose Trenton State Prison. It was just a matter of curiosity. I've never been in a prison. I had no experience in any regard, in any way, with the criminal justice system. But who are these people? Who are these inmates? And so I said, I'm going to join the program as a student chaplain.
23: 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And in the end, returning to his youth and that connection between the soul, his heart, and the rest of his life. When we come back, we're going to join Jim on that journey, the journey of becoming a pastor. More of Jim McCluskey's story here on Our American Stories.

0: 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Joe Pat, what are the first steps to building a stable retirement plan?
1: Number one, protecting your capital, protecting your assets, your life savings that you've worked really hard for. 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And all of this noise about what the Fed is doing, what's inflation doing, let's really peel the onion back and look at what are the things that we can be doing to take the worry and the stress out of your retirement.
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7: And we return to Our American Stories. We've been listening to Jim McCluskey, author of When the Truth is All You Have and founder of Centurion, an innocence project dedicated to freeing the wrongly convicted. Jim had begun his seminary fieldwork in prison when he was confronted by a man who claimed to be innocent, and that's Chiefy. Jim was challenged on what he was going to do next. Let's return to Jim McCluskey.
8: And that shook me up. 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This man was confronting me with who am I? 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
3: News. I'm Sue Guzman. Nearly 30 years after the murder of legendary rapper Tupac Shakur, his accused killer, Dwayne Keefe D. Davis, has been found guilty.
4: The verdict reads as follows. We, the jury in the above-entitled case, find the defendant, Dwayne Keefe Davis, as follows. Count one, murder with use of a deadly weapon. Guilty of first-degree murder with use of a deadly weapon.
3: Davis, the only person ever charged in Shakur's 1996 death, the rapper shot while on his way to perform at a club in Las Vegas. A top Army official resigns after 18 months on the job. Fox's Kristen Goodwin with more.
5: A rep for the White House confirming Army Secretary Dan Driscoll submitted his resignation to President Trump. The rep saying in part, Secretary Driscoll has been highly effective in advancing President Trump's agenda to make America strong again at the Department of the Army.
3: There have been reports of tensions between Driscoll and Secretary of War Pete Hegseth for weeks. 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
3: Right.
4: And so I think that was going to be a real thing. They were going to get married. And they had made some cruises after this holiday. And they were cruising the Mediterranean, and she stopped in Paris on the way home. And that's when he picked up the engagement ring. They were on their way to his apartment. The butler has stated, and he testified at the inquest, at the third inquest, that, you know, he had champagne on ice, the ring was there, and they were going to, you know, have some champagne, and Doty was going to propose. And none of this was a surprise to Diana because she had picked out the ring. The whole thing, she picked it out when they were in, I think, Monte Carlo, and walking around Monaco, there was a jewelry shop. So, you know, she knew the ring was coming. And I think she told her friends, she didn't want to tip anybody off. So she told friends, you know, that she wasn't interested in Doty and he was buying her too many presents. But I think the plan was real. And she was going to marry Doty and move to California, where Doty was based. But she could have lived anywhere. I mean, they were fabulously wealthy people. So that was, and they were in Paris on that night.
3: All right, tell us about the car situation.
4: Well, you know, the Mercedes, much has been written about the Mercedes. And, you know, anyone who's interested, you can, there were three inquests done into the deaths. And over time, you will learn more about the Mercedes, which was really a fatal car. I mean, I think this was an orchestrated crash. And I don't think the driver had any idea that there was, the driver did work. Henri Paul, he was French. He was a security officer at the Ritz Hotel. And he was also an occasional chauffeur. And it became pretty clear from the inquests. When he died, he had a great deal of cash on him. He had several thousand dollars. And for somebody who made really a pittance, you know, as a regular employee at the Ritz, he had hundreds of thousands of dollars in his bank account. He had very expensive hobbies. He was a private pilot. He would rent planes and go flying. It was, he lived in a manner that indicated he had another source of money coming in. And most people think he was working for various intelligence agencies to spy on important people who were staying at the Ritz Hotel in Paris and to report back. And people suspect that he may have been told by an intelligence, someone he thought was just, you know, an intelligence group or maybe even a paparazzi group, to get in this Mercedes and drive in a manner that was irregular. Ordinarily, if you were going to go to Doty's apartment, Doty lived right behind the Arc de Triomphe. And from the Ritz Hotel, you would take the Champs-Élysées. I mean, that's the fastest street. It has several red lights. You may not want to stop for the paparazzi, but a straight shot down the Champs-Élysées to Doty's apartment would have been the safest way to go.
3: They were in a tunnel, weren't they?
4: Well, they had to get to the tunnel. Ordinarily, they wouldn't go through the tunnel.

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1: News. I'm Ted Linder. The number of dead from catastrophic flooding in Nepal and China, over 1,000 now, according to authorities, as rescue teams work to reach communities cut off by the disaster. Nepal's disaster agency saying that 987 deaths have been counted there, 3,916 people missing, including 583 foreigners. Wednesday's disaster began with a chain of events high in the Himalayas, where a glacial collapse sent large amounts of rock, ice, and meltwater into valleys below, triggering powerful floods. The U.S. military targeting an island in the Strait of Hormuz after Iran fired strikes at U.S. ally Jordan.
2: CENTCOM spokesman Captain Tim Hawkins says Islamic Revolutionary Guard Corps forces were observed preparing to launch rockets with sea mines into the Strait of Hormuz. Last week, CENTCOM said it had completed clearing sea mines from the strait.
1: Fox's Jennifer Griffin. 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
3: Who was suspected of being the driver of the Fiat Uno, the white Fiat Uno, and in fact owned a white Fiat Uno. He was a paparazzi. I wouldn't really call him a paparazzi. He was a royalty photographer, a celebrity photographer. He was a multimillionaire, and he had ties with intelligence agencies. And he was interviewed by the French police, and Scotland Yard was also trying to interview him. And when it appeared that they were going to go to the inquest, he was found dead in a field. Supposedly, he had I think he was driving a BMW. A fireman came. They were in a military field, and a fireman saw this ball of fire burning. And so he went to investigate, and he saw John Anderson in the car, the corpse, with what the fireman said were two bullet holes in his forehead. But the car was locked. No key was ever found. Anderson burned pretty much to ash. And, you know, then people come up with explanations of they weren't bullet holes. This was when the brain gets hot, it will shoot out of your forehead. And but the fireman said, no, he'd seen many people in accidents in similar situations, and they look like bullet holes to him. And he stuck to his story. But the reports are not going to be released, you know, for 100 years. And the pictures were all seized. And of course, witnesses who might shed information on this, you know, some have died naturally, but Anderson's death was not natural. And there were a lot of inconsistencies in his statements and his wife's statement. And of course, you know, he left the country just 6 hours after Diana's crash. He was on his way to Corsica, supposedly on a photo assignment. And he stayed out of Dodge, might say, for a number of weeks, but he came back and everything went back to Anderson. And then his hard drives for his photos, because he told a French writer that he had, in fact, they were going to collaborate on a book about the crash. It's pretty wild stuff. And his photos were stolen. The photo agency where he was working and his hard drives were kept, there was a massive break-in by some very dangerous-looking people. I think they shot a security guard in the foot. But there were objects of art. There were very expensive things. They did not take any of those. Instead, they took James Anderson's hard drives with all the pictures on them. So yeah, I would say there's been a concerted effort to certainly make it very difficult to find out exactly what happened.
4: Let's go to Lewis in Pennsylvania. Lewis, take it away.
5: George, thank you for taking my call. I have a comment and a question for Sarah.
4: Okay.
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5: My comment is, in July 97, Gianni Versace got assassinated in front of his villa in South Florida. In August 97, this tragedy happened with Princess Diana. And then in July 98, 99, JFK Jr. dies in a mysterious plane crash. All those three people were all friends with each other. They all hung out in the same circles. They all hung out at the same parties. I thought that was very odd. But anyway, yeah. My question for you, Sarah, is I saw a documentary one time, and they said that

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1: News. I'm Sue Guzman. The death toll from catastrophic flooding in Nepal and China passing 1,000 Tuesday as rescue teams work to reach communities cut off by the disaster. The massive flooding caused by a glacial collapse that sent large amounts of rock, ice, and meltwater into the valleys below, triggering these powerful floods downstream. Army Secretary Dan Driscoll stepping down after 18 months on the job. The White House giving no reason for Driscoll's departure, but tensions with War Secretary Pete Hegseth were widely reported. The Supreme Court's going to allow construction of the White House ballroom to continue for now.
2: It is a temporary win for President Trump, who says the ballroom is needed for national security because the project also includes military and security bunkers.
1: That is Fox's Jared Halpern reporting. 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
1: 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And all of this noise about what the Fed is doing, what's inflation doing, let's really peel the onion back and look at what are the things that we can be doing to take the worry and the stress out of your retirement.
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2: It goes on throughout their lives, and it can be just a few encounters for some people, others a lot more, but generally it's a lifelong thing all the way until you're elderly. It can slow down once people get quite old, but I've got a number of cases where people were in their 70s and they were healed. One gentleman, he was healed of an enlarged prostate. So another lady in England, Elsie was her name, she was visited and healed of jaundice. So there's a number of cases involving people who are quite old who are healed. But some people just have a single one-off as well, with no history of encounters.
3: But not every disease is life-threatening, is it?
2: No, and this is another curious facet to all this. There was a case by Leonard Stringfield involving a gentleman by the name of Chuck Doyle, a 13-year-old kid actually from Florence, Kentucky, who stepped outside his home. He was suffering from a bad head cold, and there was a UFO hovering over his neighbor's yard, sort of manta ray-shaped craft, and sending down a beam of light. And no sooner did Chuck Doyle step outside when this beam of light starts coming towards him, and he realizes it. So he turns to run, not fast enough. This beam of light hits him. And he said it was like being hit by a bucket of ice water, because he froze. He froze in a 45-degree position, leaning over the ground, trying to run away. And as soon as this beam of light hit him, he said all these images filled his mind. Mathematical equations, geometric shapes, weird landscapes, things like this. It was just for a brief moment, the beam retracted. He fell to the ground, slightly scraped up his face, but went running inside and told his mom, who ran outside just in time to see this object moving off. But that's when they both realized his head cold was gone. So I've got a number of cases of people healed of just a head cold or something like this. Now, why ETs would do this, whether this was intentional, is hard to say. Perhaps the healing was just a byproduct of being struck by the beam of light. But yeah, there are a whole lot of cases of people healed of really minor conditions.
3: With the technology that the ETs possess, are they using that primarily to cure people?
2: I would say that absolutely this is one of the major ET agendas. Thomas Bullard, a folklorist and UFO researcher, was really the first to do a statistical analysis and study of onboard UFO encounters. And he found that the one experience that varies the least is being physically examined, taken on board a craft, put in a chair or a table, and being examined. And this is when the healings take place. So the question is, you know, how common would this be? There was a study by MUFON, which studied physiological effects, and found that about 10% of the cases that they looked into involved healings. Whereas Edith Fiore, who wrote a book called Encounters, she said 50% of the people that she has studied were healed. The Free organization found about 50% as well. So it's a lot more common. And

0: WBT, on the other hand, has really got you covered.
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3: News. I'm Ted Linder. The accused killer of rapper Tupac Shakur, Dwayne Keefe D. Davis, has been found guilty. Davis, the only person ever charged in Shakur's death almost 30 years ago, back in the fall of 1996. The rapper shot while on his way to perform at a club in Vegas. The U.S. military targeting an island in the Strait of Hormuz after Iran fired strikes at U.S. ally Jordan.
4: CENTCOM spokesman Captain Tim Hawkins says Islamic Revolutionary Guard Corps forces were observed preparing to launch rockets with sea mines into the Strait of Hormuz. Last week, CENTCOM said it had completed clearing sea mines from the strait.
3: Fox's Jennifer Griffin and officials now say that nearly 80 people have been rescued in the weekend Grand Canyon flooding. Two other people have died. One other person still unaccounted for. 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
3: But absolutely, this is an aspect that I've heard before. It's not super common, but it does happen.
4: Let's go to Tim in Alberta, Canada. Go for it, Tim.
5: Hey, Preston, George. I've never heard you before on Ghost, Preston, but man, you're fascinating to listen to. Absolutely. The storyline, healed by who knows what. I had stage three after a major operation. They discovered stage three cancer. It was a colon operation. So anyways, a long story short, stage three, for anybody listening, like, you got one, two, and three. Three is in your blood. It's on its way to all your organs. So three is just a stepping stone to four. So, you know, I did all the protocols. I went and had the big talk about the 10 side effects of chemo. And I didn't want to have any part about that at all. But there's actually 11, and it's memory, but they don't tell you about that one. They keep that secret. But so anyways, I just said, no, I'm going to try some things, some stinging nettle, try to keep my blood alkaline. And about a year, just about 2 years later, I got a call from the surgeon. I didn't have a family doctor. The surgeon said, hey, Jim, we've at Cross Cancer Clinic in Edmonton, and we've set up a PET scan for you. I said, well, no, they fired me because I didn't want to have anything to do with the protocols. And he said, no, I set this up. They're really hard to get, and I had a cancellation. We're just kind of curious to see, like, how you're doing. So I went up. I had it done, and he told me later, he looked at it, he said, you're absolutely normal. I said, that's nice. He says, yeah, he says, you got a great immune system, and there's a lot we don't know about the immune system. And I said, well, that's probably everything. But, go back about 20 years before that, I had a medevac in the military, and when they're putting screws and doing muscle work on my shoulder, the doctor sat at the top of my shoulder looking at the back of my head for about 2 hours. And when I woke up in recovery, he said to me, hey, Tim, we looked at your records during this, my colleagues, and you've got no medical history to do with any other injury than other we were operating on. But he said, you've had major surgery on the back of your head. Like, this is major surgery. And I've been an orthopedic doctor for 55 years, and, you should look into this. If I were you, I'd look into this. I said, well, it's just a scar, like a burst scar. So, Tim, it's major surgery. Look into it if I were you. And you know what? I'd love to go under hypnosis, but for some reason, I'm like kind of terrified of that, and I don't know why. I've had the same childhood dream as Ingo Swann. I found that out 2 years ago on Coast, the same dream of the moon and the aliens seeing you. And I at times jokingly, I think, did they follow me back home or what's going on, right?
4: What's going on with him, Preston? What do you think?
3: Yeah, I mean, people can have contact and have no conscious memory of it. They'll go to the doctor and the doctor will tell them, well, you know, you've had surgery at some point in your life. And people will say, well, no, I really haven't. It's not unusual for people to find what we call implants in their body, which I honestly think are almost always health related, because the information coming out about that certainly points to that. One lady was on board and they were implanting her, and she asked them, what are you doing? And they said, this is an implant to measure the level of pollution in your body. Another was told it's to boost your immune system. Another was told it's to monitor their vitals. But clearly, ETs are watching over a lot of people. And yeah, people can go through their

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11: 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On this Tuesday, most governments around the world practice censorship. Even places like France, which touts democracy, finds ways to stifle free expression. And don't even get me started on China, Russia, Iran. Even the Kingdom of Saudi Arabia punishes expression it doesn't like. Here in the USA, censorship is illegal in government agencies. There are whistleblower laws and civil lawsuits to protect the folks from totalitarianism. But in the private sector, censorship is allowed, and this is damaging our country. The Conservative Media Research Center did a study of late-night television programs and found only two non-liberal guests appeared to talk policy the entire year of 2025, two out of hundreds. They were Greg Gutfeld, who talked to Jimmy Fallon about boozing, and an economist who explained tariffs to Jon Stewart. Huge media companies like CBS, NBC, ABC, CNN have sent a clear signal that no conservatives need apply. To his credit, Bill Maher has defied the blatant blackballing on HBO, but he's taken enormous heat for doing so. Media companies reach millions of Americans every day. People who don't know very much are easily swayed. Most celebrities hate Donald Trump. So, the ill-informed hate Donald Trump. It's the lemmings factor. 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That is the Morning O'Reilly Update. More analysis later on.
12: Good Tuesday morning, Boomer Von Cannon, WBT Traffic. We have a medical situation underway this morning on I-485, the outer loop, right before Exit 6 West Boulevard. Medic embarking on the scene, several units out in that area. Just before Exit 6 West Boulevard, watch for the blue lights, and please give them plenty of room to work. Also to the south, water main issue continues on Arsdale Drive, which occurred yesterday, and continues. The repair continues now on Arsdale, just west of Old Pine. Go with Tivola Road as an alternate. At East Charlotte, vehicle fire. Harrisburg Road at Albemarle Road. And North Charlotte, look for some police activity underway now. Sugar Creek Road between Hidden Valley and Reagan Drive. Numerous police officials on the scene and want to avoid this stretch of Sugar Creek. Also an incident on Statesville Road at Gibbon Road. Boomer Von Cannon, WBT Traffic. 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
13: Carolina Panthers continuing to make roster moves yesterday, claimed former Baltimore Ravens interior offensive lineman Corey Bullock, also waiving fourth-year offensive guard Chandler Zavala, the former NC State draft pick. And the Panthers also placed offensive lineman Brady Christensen on injured reserve with a hamstring injury. Among the players added to Carolina's practice squad, wide receivers David Moore and Jasim Reed are back, along with defensive backs Corey Thornton and Isaiah Simmons, and outside linebacker Cam Gill. Former North Carolina and Sun Valley High School quarterback Sam Howell has won the backup quarterback job with the Dallas Cowboys over Joe Milton, who was released. Clemson rookie Cade Klubnik will be the backup quarterback for the New York Jets. Virginia Tech has named former Penn State quarterback Ethan Grunkelmeyer as their starter, as he followed coach James Franklin from the Nittany Lions. Gardner Webb has suspended new football coach Chris McCullough while they investigate off-the-field allegations. Baseball, it was the Giants over the Braves by a score of 7-3. Cubs 17, Brewers 3. Chicago hit a franchise record 9 home runs, 3 by Alex Bregman. Astros topped the White Sox 6-3. Jim Zoki, WBT Sports.
12: Your WBT forecast today, Tuesday, September 1st. Sunny, 96 this afternoon. Heat index at 100. Tonight, clear. The overnight, 75. Tomorrow, another day of sunshine, but up to 98 with the heat index at 105. Gastonia, 73. Concord, 73. Queen City, 75 at WBT.

0: It's 5:06, and welcome into a Tuesday edition of the Carolina Journal News Hour on Charlotte's FM News Talk, 107.9 FM, WBT. I'm Nick Craig. Good morning to you. Well, we are continuing our coverage of major meetings taking place in Western North Carolina as the world's finance ministers have been gathering in Asheville over the last couple of days for a G20 meeting. However, one of the most consequential issues on U.S. Treasury Secretary Scott Bessent's agenda is not simply economic growth. It is the ongoing war with Iran. The G20, or the Group of 20, is an international forum that brings together the world's major advanced and emerging economies to discuss and coordinate economic policy. Its participants represent about 85% of the global GDP and 2/3 of the world's population, according to its website. The G20 was established back in 1999 in response to financial crises with the goal of promoting international financial stability. The Treasury Secretary in Bessent is using the gathering to press other countries to cut financial ties with Iran as the Trump administration escalates its economic campaign against Tehran. The meeting also comes as the administration pushes a broader growth agenda centered on energy, manufacturing, technology, artificial intelligence, as well as debt and financial regulation. For Western North Carolina, as we've talked about, the international meeting also provides a high-profile showcase less than 2 years after Hurricane Helene impacted communities across the region. Now that we are in the month of September, we will be approaching that two-year mark coming up here very soon. The Treasury Secretary announced the new Iranian campaign called Operation Economic Outcast back on August the 24th, just days ahead of the meetings in Western North Carolina. He described it as an effort to cut off the financial networks that allow Iran to generate revenue, evade sanctions, and support its military and security apparatuses. According to the Treasury Secretary, during the announcement on the 24th, he said, "In the Second World War, D-Day marked the historic beginning of a campaign with our allies to target and drive the enemy from its positions, including those in third world countries. In that same spirit, we are launching an economic onslaught against Iran's financial connections around the globe." The objective, he says, is to sever every economic lifeline that sustains this tyrannical regime until Tehran stands alone on the international stage. This announcement is particularly significant as the Treasury Secretary and other high-ranking U.S. officials have been meeting with foreign counterparts in Asheville over the last couple of days. The G20 meetings kicking off on Saturday. They are expected to wrap up throughout the day today. The secretary says that the operation targets financial channels and other networks that the Iranian government uses to move money internationally. The department said that the campaign includes increased sanction risks involving things like digital assets, technology, gold, aviation, and shipping. Bessent also warned that foreign financial institutions that continue to facilitate Iranian transactions could jeopardize their access to U.S. financial systems. Telling the group in a press release, "Any entity that facilitates money laundering on behalf of Iran will be removed from the U.S. dollar system. The clock just started ticking." The Treasury Secretary also said that the United States was allowing other countries to change course before facing additional penalties, saying in part, "We believe that it is important to level set and give people a cure period, but they should know that we will be moving quickly and that we are very serious." The timing places Iran directly into the financial discussions taking place in Asheville at the Omni Grove Park Inn, where those G20 meetings have been held over the last couple of days. Bessent told reporters that the United States is communicating with foreign governments about what Washington expects them to do while declining to identify all of the countries that are involved or all the countries in which the conversations have taken place. He said, "We know who they are. They know who they are. So when the hammer of the United States Treasury's actions falls upon them, they will have nobody to blame but themselves." This is not the first time that world leaders have gathered in Asheville to discuss international relations. The administration's approach is intended to make economic pressure an extension of national security policy. The Treasury Secretary said that the United States wants to prevent Iran from using international financial networks to fund activities that Washington considers threats, including things dealing with their military program, missiles, and, of course, their ongoing program to spin centrifuges and refine uranium. The Treasury's August the 24th actions include sanctions against more than 60 entities, individuals, and vessels connected to the Iranian nuclear and missile technology procurement, cyber operations, and oil revenue, according to the department. The campaign has continued since the initial announcement back just a couple of weeks ago. On August the 28th, just ahead of these meetings kicking off in Western North Carolina, the Treasury proposed cutting off the United Arab Emirates operations of what is called its financial institution, which links portions of the UAE and the United States financial network. The Treasury said that the bank processed approximately $1.8 billion between January of 2024 and June 2026 for companies that have potential connection to Iranian shadow banking networks. The actions illustrate the kind of financial pressure that the Treasury Secretary is talking as those meetings continue in Western North Carolina. Iran is only one part of the G20 agenda. The Treasury Secretary said in a news conference on August the 20th that he wants the United States to use its leadership of the G20 to promote economic growth, including energy production, manufacturing, technology, and financial reforms. The broader strategy is important because the countries represented in Asheville account, as I already noted, for about 85% of the world's GDP, a very large share there of the global economy and global economic activity. Bessent has also connected economic growth with America's ability to manage debt. The U.S. national debt recently passed $40 trillion, a milestone that Bessent acknowledged in remarks outside the White House, saying in part, the $40 trillion is a big number. However, he argued that the long-term answer is economic growth combined with efforts to reduce the federal deficit, noting, and we're going to do that, we have to grow our way out of this issue. Bessent also said that he and Office of Management and Budget Director Russ Voigt have been tasked with developing a financial consolidation plan as the economic discussions come as the administration continues to defend its tariff policies and questions remain about the effects of tariffs, refunds, and trade disputes on federal revenues and international relationships. Of course, with these meetings taking place in an area in North Carolina that was so heavily hit by Hurricane Helene just two short years ago, the location itself is part of the administration's message, with the Treasury Secretary saying the selection of historic Asheville reflects the Trump administration's commitment to revitalizing and resilience of Western North Carolina, which continues to rebuild after the devastating impacts of Hurricane Helene. The meeting brings financial ministers, central bank officials, and other international economic leaders to a region, as well as private business leaders. Local officials and tourism leaders have said that the meeting is expected to produce significant spending while giving Asheville international exposure at a time when communities are still rebuilding from Hurricane Helene. The Treasury Secretary himself, a South Carolina native, has also highlighted his personal ties to Western North Carolina. He has a home in Jackson County and grew up visiting areas in and around Polk County, North Carolina. The administration has characterized the Asheville meeting as both an international economic gathering and an opportunity to showcase the resiliency and the area's recovery. The event also puts Western North Carolina at the center of discussion that could affect everything from international banking and energy prices to manufacturing and technological investments and advancements. The immediate question is whether Besant can pursue other G20 members to align with the United States' campaign against Iran. There may be that may be complicated by competing economic interests, as China remains one of Iran's major economic partners, while other countries have significant commercial relationships, in large part as it relates to oil and gas, with Tehran. Besant has made it clear that he intends to use the leverage of the United States financial system, saying, quote, "No one is above the reach of U.S. sanctions." That message is now being delivered as financial ministers continue to sit down in Asheville as these G20 meetings wrap up in the early part of this week. We are keeping a very close eye as this major international meeting is taking place in Western North Carolina. There will be some other G20 meetings as it relates to technology, as some members of that group and others will be making their way to the Chapel Hill area starting as early as tomorrow for some technology and advancement discussions there within the G20 structure. We are keeping a very close eye on that. Major impacts potentially here for North Carolina. We have continuing coverage over on our website, carolinajournal.com. Look for the story with the headline, "Besant brings Iran pressure to Asheville." It's now 5:17 on the Carolina Journal News Hour, Charlotte's FM News Talk, 107.9 FM, WBT. 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Here's a look at your Tuesday morning commute with Boomer Von Cannon.
1: Hey, thank you, Nick. And as you get up and at them on this Tuesday morning, we have delays in West Mecklenburg. It's a medical situation on I-485, taking the outer loop. The right two lanes block between Exit 9 Wilkinson Boulevard and Exit 6 West Boulevard. Again, taking up the right two lanes. From what I hear with police chat here, it may be around for a while, so you may want to seek an alternate already. If you normally take 485, you may want to go with Billy Graham Parkway for access to I-77. Also, North Charlotte police activity underway. Sugar Creek Road between Hidden Valley and Reagan Drive have a bump up on Statesville Road at Gibbon Road. And East Charlotte, vehicle fire on Harrisburg Road at Applebar Road. And in South Charlotte, water main issues continue this morning on Arsdale Drive west of Old Pineville. Go with Tyvola Road as an alternate. Boomer Von Kennen, WBT Traffic.
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1: Your WBT forecast today, Tuesday, September 1st. Sunny, 96 this afternoon. Heat index at 100. Tonight, clear. The overnight, 75. Tomorrow, sunshine, 98 with an index expected at 105. Rock Hill, 75. Mooresville, 72. To Queen City, 75 at WBT.
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14: 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I mean, I don't do it on the air, so nobody really hears it, but Steve knows. 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
0: Good morning again. It's 5:23. Welcome back to the Carolina Journal News Hour, Charlotte's FM News Talk, 107.9 FM, WBT, as we talk about the G20 meetings out in Western North Carolina as we approach getting ever closer to the two-year mark of Hurricane Helene and the devastation felt in the western half of North Carolina. FEMA has approved an additional $137 million for recovery and mitigation projects in the western half of our state, pushing federal support for Hurricane Helene above $7.5 billion at this point in time. The latest round, $137 million, covers 114 projects, including $102 million through FEMA's public assistance program for debris removal, infrastructure repairs, and emergency protective measures, and more than $34 million for projects aimed at reducing damage from future events. U.S. Senator Ted Budd, one of our senators here in North Carolina, said that the latest approvals are part of an effort by the Trump administration to accelerate federal reimbursements to communities still rebuilding from Hurricane Helene. Budd saying in a recent statement, by empowering FEMA to reimburse state and local governments for public assistance projects quickly, President Trump and Secretary Mullen are delivering on their promise to rebuild Western North Carolina after Hurricane Helene. I am grateful to Administrator Hamilton for his efforts to ensure this funding can restore our communities and tourism industry through Western North Carolina, and that individuals will soon be able to access additional funds under the Hazard Mitigation Grant Program to help rebuild and relocate their damaged properties. The public assistance funding includes $23.4 million for the North Carolina Department of Transportation to repair roads, bridges, and buildings damaged by Hurricane Helene, $16.8 million for the Henderson Affordable Housing Cooperation to repair housing units at the Lincoln Circle and Robinson Terrace properties, and $10 million for North Carolina's Emergency Management Department for debris removal. Other projects receiving funding include $3.9 million for the Mountain Electric Cooperative, $3.3 million for the Asheville Christian Academy, $3.2 million for Avery County, and $3.1 million to repair the Armstrong State Fish Hatchery. The remaining funding will focus largely on reducing the risk of future flooding from other events in western North Carolina. As FEMA is providing more than $34 million to the state through its Hazard Mitigation Grant Program to acquire nearly 80 flood-prone properties in Buncombe, Mecklenburg, Rutherford, Transylvania, Watauga, and Yancey counties, along with properties in towns of Belhaven and Bolton. Once purchased, the properties will be converted into permanent open spaces to reduce the risk of future disaster damage, with FEMA saying it is now providing funding for North Carolina to acquire more than 500 properties. FEMA Administrator and Cameron Hamilton said in a statement, "This additional funding supports community efforts to restore the critical infrastructure and invest in mitigation projects that will protect North Carolinians from future storms." FEMA's continued commitment in partnership with Senator Budd is to move recovery forward at the pace that North Carolina needs. The announcement is the latest in a series of major FEMA approvals that have taken place over the summer months. In June, FEMA approved nearly $300 million for roughly 70 North Carolina recovery and mitigation projects, including $129 million for debris removal through the North Carolina Department of Emergency Management and $23 million for NCDOT. At the time, FEMA said that public assistance funding for Helene projects in the state had surpassed $2 billion. Less than a month later, the agency approved an additional $197 million for more than 30 projects, including $162.1 million for North Carolina Emergency Management and $7.2 million for road and bridge repairs through the North Carolina Department of Transportation. With so many of these federal dollars pouring in, the state has also continued putting money towards recovery. The state budget that was approved by lawmakers this summer and signed by Governor Josh Stein includes more than $700 million in non-recurring funding for Helene recovery during the 26-27 fiscal year. The funding covers the state and local share for requirement for federal disaster recovery programs, as well as local government capital needs, volunteer fire departments, housing recovery programs, private road and bridge repairs, temporary relocation assistance, and other rebuilding efforts in the western half of North Carolina. The latest FEMA funding comes as North Carolina continues to seek additional federal support for more long-term recovery. Governor Stein asked Congress in June for more than $10 billion in additional Helene recovery funding, from housing to infrastructure to water systems and other unmet needs. However, Congress has not set a timeline for acting on that request. Budd has also pressed Congress for additional funding, saying in June that he would oppose a supplemental spending package that did not include money for Western North Carolina recovery. Budd renewed that push before the Senate appropriations back on July the 21st, saying in part, "Nearly 2 years since Hurricane Helene ravaged our state, debris still clogs waterways. Roads, bridges, and dams require repair or replacement. Homeowners are paying mortgage payments on properties that were wiped away. Quite simply, the need continues to outweigh what the state and local communities can bear." In April, officials estimated that Helene caused roughly $60 billion worth of damage throughout western North Carolina. More than $7 billion to this point in federal funding has been awarded, although officials told lawmakers that much of the money remained tied up in the federal approval process or restricted to particular programs. As we get ready to approach the two-year mark of Hurricane Helene here in the month of September, we will continue to track the federal and state dollars that continue to pour into western North Carolina to continue recovery efforts in here in North Carolina. You can read extensive coverage of everything since the day one of Hurricane Helene. We've got that coverage over on our website, carolinajournal.com. Our most recent story has the headline, FEMA approves an additional $137 million for Helene recovery. It's now 5:30 on the Carolina Journal News Hour, Charlotte's FM News Talk, 107.9 FM, WBT. From the Charlotte Eye, Ear, Nose, and Throat Traffic Center, trust your senses to Senta. Here's a look at your Tuesday morning commute with Boomer Von Cannon.
1: Hey, thank you, Nick. Delays are underway in West Mecklenburg near the airport. It's the I-485 outer loop with the right two lanes blocked between Exit 9 Wilkerson Boulevard and Exit 6 West Boulevard. Traffic getting by on the left, single file on the left. There's some heavy delays. So for the time being, go with the Billy Graham Parkway as an alternate. We understand from some of the talk we hear on the radios here that this situation may be around for a while as well. So go ahead and plan on Billy Graham Parkway as your alternate for 485. Vehicle fire in North Mecklenburg, the 485 outer loop or eastbound right before Highway 115, Exit 23, Old Statesville Road. Police activity underway this morning on Sugar Creek Road between Hidden Valley and Reagan Drive. In East Mecklenburg, a vehicle fire, Harrisburg Road at Albemarle Road. Boomer Von Cannon, WBT traffic. 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
16: Carolina Panthers continuing to make roster moves yesterday, claim former Baltimore Ravens interior offensive lineman Corey Bullock, also waiving fourth-year offensive guard Chandler Zavala, the former NC State draft pick, and the Panthers also place offensive lineman Brady Christensen on injured reserve with a hamstring injury. Among the players added to Carolina's practice squad, wide receivers David Moore and Jasim Reed are back, along with defensive backs Corey Thornton and Isaiah Simmons, and outside linebacker Cam Gill. Former North Carolina and Sun Valley High School quarterback Sam Howell has won the backup quarterback job with the Dallas Cowboys over Joe Milton, who was released. Clemson rookie Cade Klubnik will be the backup quarterback for the New York Jets. Virginia Tech has named former Penn State quarterback Ethan Grunkelmeyer as their starter, as he followed coach James Franklin from the Nittany Lions. Gardner Webb has suspended new football coach Chris McCullough while they investigate off-the-field allegations. Baseball, it was the Giants over the Braves by a score of 7-3. Cubs 17, Brewers 3. Chicago hit a franchise record 9 home runs, 3 by Alex Bregman. Astros topped the White Sox 6-3. Jim Zoki, WBT Sports.
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1: Your WBT forecast today, Tuesday, September 1st. Sunny, 96 this afternoon. Heat index around 100. Tonight, clear. The overnight, 75. Tomorrow, sunshine up to 98. And the heat index at 105. Right now, Lancaster 75, Kannapolis 73, Queen City 75 at WBT.
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20: Here is a Russian proverb I read the other day that I think is so applicable for us all. It's better to be slapped with the truth than kissed with a lie. That is so true, folks. I would much rather have someone tell me a hard truth than to not tell me that truth and maybe even tell me a greasy lie. Because even though the truth might hurt, it confronts areas of falsehood in my life that I need to change. And if you tell me a lie just because you like me, that doesn't help me at all. So let's make sure we speak the truth with one another, but do so in love, because when we do so, we're helping out the other person more than we could ever realize. We're also speaking lies ourselves, which just isn't the right way to live. I'm David Chadwick with this Moment of Hope. Moments of Hope are brought to you by Perry's Diamonds and Estate Jewelry, the Southeast premier diamond and estate jeweler since 1978.
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3: 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I'm Nick Craig. A good Tuesday morning to you. Just last week here on the Carolina Journal News Hour, we introduced our audience to the prediction markets that have grown across the United States of America. Polymarket and Kalshi, you've probably seen the ads for them on social media, maybe on terrestrial television or radio streaming services. It's become a very hot business here across the United States and in large part the rest of the world. You can bet on everything from sports to what the high temperature is going to be and into politics, which is our topic of discussion here on the Carolina Journal News Hour. We've got some interesting news out of North Carolina's first congressional district. To bring us up to date on the latest, Andrew Pomerantz, CarolinaJournal.com. Andrew, when we chatted last week, one of the big discussions with these prediction markets is insider trading. Lori Buckout, the Republican candidate in North Carolina's first congressional district, has been banned by Kalshi for putting a prediction on her own race. Pretty eerie after we just had this conversation last week. What's the latest that you're following out of NC1 in northeastern North Carolina?
4: Yeah, hey, Nick, good morning. I feel like I was predicting the future, right? I mean, just last week, we were talking about the risks associated with these political markets that pop up in terms of insider training, right? How do you stop campaign staff, or in this case, right, elect those actually on the ballot for betting for themselves or even against themselves, right? And then luckily, in this case, we had the former there with her betting for herself in this race. But came out Monday morning that she was banned from Kalshi for the next 3 years, was assessed about a $2,600 fine for her bet, but placed around just under $1,000 worth of bets on her own race in favor of herself. And so Kalshi came out and said, you are not allowed to do this. This breaks our terms and conditions, which we talked about a lot last week, right? Where, you know, they're trying to be strict about who can actually participate in these predictive markets when there's so much information on a yes, no outcome. And so went in and bet on herself in this race. And she came out with a statement. She told us Monday morning that I bet on myself literally. It was a dumb mistake. And as soon as I knew there was an issue, I worked to make it right. Safe to say my career as a Kalshi trader was short lived. And so I think she takes full responsibility for her actions here. Like I said, it's only a small sum of money that she ended up betting on the entire market. So not too much harm done here, but just another example of kind of the risk associated with these predictive markets.
3: You know, and we talked about insider trading last week, and you know, we've seen this, Andrew, in professional sports over the decades, where individuals, whether it's managers of teams or high profile players, are not necessarily betting against themselves, but could very easily be throwing a line on a number of free throws or a variety of other things as it relates to professional sports. We've seen people literally go to federal prison for some of this stuff. It is interesting in this case. Going to the statement from Lori Buckout, she puts about $1,000 on herself to win the race, which presumably she would want to do, as she and her team have dedicated a lot of time, a lot of money, a lot of effort to flip that NC1 seat. It's kind of interesting. I could see if she had bet against herself in the race, you might say, oh, you're throwing it, and so you win that money. But when you're betting against or betting for yourself or predicting that you're going to win, it's kind of that interesting line between insider trading and, as she noted, putting money back on yourself that you're going to run a good campaign and win.
4: Well, and it's only $1,000, right? So, I mean, if you thought you were going to throw this race in a particular manner, you know, you wouldn't do it to win $300 or $400, right? And so I think, you know, it's really important to keep in note the size and scale of this bet. It's not something that, you know, would force her life-changing money necessarily, right, to determine the election outcome. But at the same time, right, we talk about internal polling all the time with campaigns. We talk about fundraisers and potential money that she may be aware her campaign will be receiving over the next couple months that could be coming in. And so things like that that are not public knowledge are the things that Kalshi, you know, really looks through and says, you know, because of those type of insider information, you can't do this as a candidate or even as a campaign manager or a campaign official. And, you know, Don Davis came out with a statement Monday afternoon and kind of, you know, really reiterated this point. He called it disqualifying, breach of public trust, you know, this is a coalition, he said, of Democrats, Republicans, and Independents who put Eastern North Carolina first, and this is not an action that did so. And so condemnment from him on this topic of her taking this step forward. And, you know, I think it'll be interesting to see how she responds going forward and the criticism she receives for doing so. You know, like we mentioned, not a large sum, you know, betting for herself, not against herself, but still, you know, something that does not scream transparency in a time where she is in a, you know, really competitive seats that if Republicans want to hold the House come November is really important to their numbers.
3: Yeah, no question about that. We'll, of course, be keeping a very close eye on that congressional race in northeastern North Carolina. Andrew, the impetus of our story last week over at CarolinaJournal.com is that part of the state budget actually puts North Carolina first in the nation as it relates to dealing with some of these prediction markets across the United States. Can you walk us through some of those details as to what North Carolina is the first in?
4: Yeah, so we are the first state in our state budget to regulate and tax predictive markets, right? So about 3 years ago, we implemented sports betting here in the state of North Carolina. Those carry about a 18 to 23% tax on those activities. And so a large tax base there. This year in this budget, we added this predictive markets line, and we really brought that down to a 6% tax rate. It's based on net fees, not net revenues, which are about 1% of all bets that call she collects. And so a small revenue portion for the state and, you know, funds that will come in forms of a tax revenue. But a lot of people have raised concerns about this because it is so much lower. You know, we talk about on these predictive markets, you can still bet on sports. You can still bet on the outcomes of games or money, different lines, what the spread is. Apologize to the NC State fans this week. I had to go through that this weekend as a former Virginian. But, you know, I bet on the Virginia game, right? And so you can still bet on, you

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1: That's exactly what it is. 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
3: Bets, like you mentioned, looking at odds as they go. And they noted that the system is not perfect. You know, that there are going to be cases like this that slip through and take a while to, identify. But then there are also cases like this where, you know, it took them just a couple of weeks from when that bet was placed to have this, punishment they handed down. You know, they mentioned in their release that Lori Buckhout was, you know, open to this investigation. She worked with them to come to this conclusion and she accepted their findings, right? And so in this case, I think it highlights that they do have this type of system in place that is designed to regulate and make sure that this doesn't happen going forward.
4: And it's important to note, Andrew, that we have seen some other candidates, not here in North Carolina, over the last couple of months that have found themselves in similar situations in a variety of races across the country. Same situation. They say, hey, I'm standing up here. I'm going to run for this political office, win, lose, or draw. They put money on themselves, and there's been similar penalties and restrictions put in place by Kalshi.
3: Yeah, a number of elected officials over the past, you know, just 6 months now have been found guilty of doing this. And today, after indictment of Lori Buckhout and this finding by Kalshi, former Congressman George Soros was also banned for life on Kalshi, saying that he was had been abusing the system in the past. And so a number of these cases will continue to be handed out. I assume we will begin to see, you know, candidates who may are not elected officials, being held to this standard and maybe putting on themselves in manners that are found to be against these regulations. And so, you know, as we continue to move forward, it'll be interesting to see if Congress passes some sort of regulations on what their members can do and they take a formal stance on this. I know groups across North Carolina are already talking about that in the legislature. And the governor came out earlier this year and said, you know, state employees are not allowed to bet in these predictive markets on a lot of these different topics. And so it'll be curious to continue to see how Congress handles this and how this issue moves forward.
4: Well, and Andrew, let's close on this because I think that's the real interesting point here where myself and I would assume a lot of other people are hearing this news. Let's go to the regulation here in North Carolina or the dictation there from Governor Stein. If you are a state government employee, you're not supposed to be using these markets if you have what is deemed insider information. I think that's where my big holdup is what is truly considered insider information when you're looking at some of these races? Because you work for state government, does that mean you inherently have access to this inside information if it's something that you're not necessarily involved in? That's where things are a little blurry for me.
3: Yeah, Nick, and I think it's a blur for a lot of individuals, right? I think that's a conversation that across the state and really across the country will continue to have. There's not a really great answer at this point. You know, as we get into these markets that are new, betting on elections, betting on the weather, right? Betting on, you know, we heard stories abroad where people go and breathe on temperature gauges to try to raise the temperature in that manner, right? So we start to begin to have these conversations that are going to be really complicated. And, you know, the difference between current stock markets and swap markets is that this information is much clearer there, right? You have information on a company, up, down, left, right. In these cases, you can have a lot of different pieces of information. And just because you are well educated doesn't mean it's insider information, right? Just because you follow North Carolina politics on Twitter does not mean that you are now trading on insider information. But also, if you have some information that was designed for a close circle of individuals and you trade on that, now is that, you know, does that become insider information because of maybe your relationship with the state government or state employees? And so I think an issue we'll continue to see that we continue to have to work through, you know, the state of North Carolina, the way they have it regulated in the state budget passes a lot of that responsibility back to the federal government to say, hey,

0: This is on you. This is on you, Kalshi and Polymarket, to regulate these in your market. You are being punished if you don't do so, just by loss of revenues, right, and paying out these large sums. And so I think something North Carolina will continue to punt on and look to the federal government. But an interesting conversation, I think, for legal scholars and politicos across the country that we'll continue to have.
1: Yep, it's going to be a fascinating one. We will keep a very close eye on this as we approach the November midterm election. You can read more coverage initially on Andrew's story about these predictive markets and what's going on there. And then this big news with Lori Buckout, the Republican in North Carolina's first congressional district, getting popped by Kalshi, placing a bet on herself to win that congressional race. All those details over on our website this morning, carolinajournal.com. We appreciate the update. Andrew Pomerantz joins us on the Carolina Journal News Hour. Where it's now 5:51 on Charlotte's FM News Talk, 107.9 FM, WBT from the Charlotte Eye, Ear, Nose, and Throat Traffic Center. 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Another look at your Tuesday morning commute with Boomer Von Cannon.
2: Hey, thank you, Nick. In West Mecklenburg, have an incident on I-485 as you make your way between Exit 9 Wilkeson Boulevard on the outer loop to Exit 6 West Boulevard. The right two lanes are blocked with an incident here. And again, that's just before Exit 6 West Boulevard. Single file is the way to get around this on 485. If you merge far left, it's single file that's getting by. You also may want to go with Billy Graham Parkway as an alternate for the delays that are underway. Outer loop of 45 right before Exit 6 West Boulevard. Also, vehicle fire, North Mecklenburg on the outer loop of 45 before Exit 23, Highway 115, Old Statesville Road. Had reports of a wrong-way driver this morning here on 485 outer loop at Exit 41, Applebar Road. That vehicle has been stopped by Mint Hill Police. Thank you, Mint Hill Police, for a job. Excellent. Just the way to go. Get this situation settled quickly on 45 near Exit 41. Boomer Von Cannon, WBT Traffic.
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2: Your WBT forecast today, Tuesday, the first day of September. Sunny, 96 this afternoon with a heat index around 100. Tonight, clear, the overnight 75. Tomorrow, sunshine up to 98 with a heat index at 105. Huntersville, 73. Monroe, 75. Queen City, 75 at WBT.
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1: 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You may be seeing some news floating around social media indicating that the North Carolina General Assembly is slated to take up votes tomorrow. That is Wednesday, September the 2nd. However, due to their House calendar, there is going to be a skeleton session in both the North Carolina House and Senate. We have it on very good authority here at the Carolina Journal News Hour and over at CarolinaJournal.com that no votes will be taking place in the legislature until lawmakers reconvene after the November midterm election. We'll be keeping a close eye on that short session coming up here in just a couple of months over on our website, CarolinaJournal.com. That's going to do it for a Tuesday edition. WBT News is next, followed by Good Morning BT. We're back with you tomorrow morning, 5 to 6, right here on Charlotte's FM News Talk, 107.9 FM, WBT.

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2: A standoff with police that began yesterday afternoon is now over. I'm Jeff Atkinson, WBT News. Breaking this morning, a SWAT situation in Northeast Charlotte coming to an end. This is at the Evoke Living at Sugar Creek Apartments, just south of I-85. CMPD attempted to serve a warrant on a man at an apartment there yesterday afternoon around 4:30 when the suspect barricaded himself inside and would not leave. And just within the last hour, we got word from Charlotte-Mecklenburg Police that the situation has come to a peaceful ending after more than 12 hours.
3: It took so long because we wanted to make sure that we had a safe resolution to this. Preservation of life is always going to be our first priority when it comes to incidents like this. So as long as it takes, that's what we're going to do.
2: CMPD Deputy Chief Jackie Briley. Cops are not saying how they were able to get the suspect to come out, what he is charged with, what the warrant was about, and they have not released the man's name. Repeating, a SWAT situation in Northeast Charlotte at an apartment complex off Sugar Creek Road that began yesterday afternoon is now over. Other news this morning in Winston-Salem.
4: They wanted this, their carnage and destruction, recorded, live streamed, and disseminated out.
2: And it was that mass shooting at a mosque in Southern California last May. For Scythe County Prosecutor Jim O'Neill yesterday, charging a 17-year-old Sarah Santiago of Winston-Salem with doing the recording and conspiring with the two teenagers, 17 and 18, in carrying out the deadly attack at the Islamic Center of San Diego almost 4 months ago. The gunman killed three before killing themselves. Santiago faces three counts of murder by aiding and abetting. Out west this morning, a verdict in the Tupac trial. Jury in Las Vegas last night took less than 3 hours to convict Dwayne Davis, who's 63, of first-degree murder and orchestrating the killing of rapper Tupac Shakur in Vegas back in 1996. It came after 9 days of testimony from cops, former gang members, and documentarians. Davis will be sentenced next month, could get life in prison. Big Bank will pay out big bucks. That's straight ahead. Right now, a check of traffic. And from the Charlotte Eye, Ear, Nose, and Throat Traffic Center. Trust your senses to center. Here's Boomer Von Cannon.
5: Hey, thanks a lot, Jeff. And we have a situation underway in West Mecklenburg on I-485, the outer loop before Exit 6 West Boulevard. Between Exit 9 and Wilkeson and Exit 6 West Boulevard, right two lanes are blocked. Traffic getting by single file on the left. It's a medic on the call with the situation, too, and it may be around for a while, so go with Billy Graham Parkway as an alternate for 485 outer loop approaching Exit 6 West Boulevard, with some heavy delays developing here. Also, vehicle fire in Huntersville, the 485 outer loop westbound before exit 23, Highway 115. Had a report of a wrong-way driver on the 485 outer loop at exit 41 Albemarle Road. That vehicle has been stopped by Mint Hill Police. Lanes are now open. Just watch for the blue lights in the area. And a medic situation underway now. Sardis Road North at Independence. Boomer Von Kennen, WBT Traffic.
2: Charlotte-based Bank of America will pay big money to victims of Jeffrey Epstein. $72 million to women who were trafficked by the convicted sex offender. The women sued the bank, saying officials turned a blind eye to his cash withdrawals for sexual activity. Bank of America denying any wrongdoing, but it is settling to end the case. Family Dollar Stores, headquartered here in Mecklenburg County, being sued by a former employee in a pregnancy discrimination case. Lawsuit says the worker at a store in Greenville, North Carolina, 2 years ago, asked for time off for urgent pregnancy-related medical issues, and she later miscarried. The Federal Equal Opportunity, the Equal Employment Opportunity Commission says Family Dollar broke federal laws. In Washington, the Supreme Court in a 5-4 decision saying that President Trump can proceed with construction of the White House ballroom. An outside group tried to get it stopped.
6: The court had this to say. It said it's not passing judgment on the legality of the project, but it did hold that the plaintiff challenging the ballroom project likely doesn't actually have the right to sue the Trump administration over it. Quote, "We conclude only that based on the submissions before us, the government is likely to prevail in showing that the National Trust for for historic preservation in the United States lacks Article 3 standing to challenge the project in federal court.
2: To Shannon Bream, Army Secretary Dan Driscoll stepping down turned his resignation in last night. There had been friction between Driscoll and War Secretary Pete Hegseth earlier this year. Hegseth fired three generals and the Army Chief of Staff. Overseas, U.S. military targeting an island in the Strait of Hormuz after Iran fired strikes at U.S. ally Jordan.
7: CENTCOM spokesman Captain Tim Hawkins says Islamic Revolutionary Guard Corps forces were observed preparing to launch rockets with sea mines into the Strait of Hormuz. Last week, CENTCOM said it had completed clearing sea mines from the strait.
2: That's Fox's Jennifer Griffin. We'll check the markets and sports coming up. Now, WBT weather brought to you by Window Nation.
8: Dry and hot, even as we get into the afternoon. 95 will feel just over 100. Today's record, 99. 75 tonight, sunshine, upper 90s tomorrow, Thursday and Friday, around 98 or 99. 99 is tomorrow's record. 98 is Thursday's record. So maybe some record heat with the heat index soaring to about 105, maybe hotter. It's not until the end of the weekend, the holiday weekend, that is, that we get some showers, thunder showers back in here. Looks like it might be sometime Sunday night. I'm meteorologist Ray Stajic from the Weather Channel on Charlotte's FM News Talk, 107.9 WBT.
2: Sunrise this morning at 6:56, sunset at 7:50. Right now, 75 degrees in uptown Charlotte.
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2: 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The Dow down 374 points. NASDAQ lost 32. 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Panthers making some moves. Here's Jim.
13: More roster moves by the Carolina Panthers as they waive fourth-year offensive guard Chandler Zavala, the former NC State fourth-round draft pick, and as they claim former Baltimore Ravens interior offensive lineman Corey Bullock. Panthers also place offensive lineman Brady Christensen on injured reserve with a hamstring injury. On the practice squad, some players brought back, including wide receivers David Moore and Jasim Reed, defensive backs Corey Thornton and Isaiah Simmons, and outside linebacker Cam Gill. Clemson rookie Cade Klubnik will be the backup quarterback for the New York Jets. Former North Carolina and Sun Valley quarterback Sam Howell has won the backup quarterback job with the Dallas Cowboys. Virginia Tech names former Penn State quarterback Ethan Grunkemeyer as their starter as he followed coach James Franklin from the Nittany Lions. Gardner Webb has suspended new football coach Chris McCullough while they investigate off-the-field allegations. At the U.S. Open, women's top seed Aryna Sabalenka wins, as does American 10th seed Amanda Anisimova. On the men's side, second seed Carlos Alcaraz and Americans Ben Shelton and Francis Tiafoe among those advancing. Baseball, Giants over the Braves 7-3. Cubs hammer the Brewers 17-3 with a franchise record 9 home runs, 3 by Alex Bregman. Phillies 2, Diamondbacks 1, and the Astros over the White Sox 6-3. Jim Zocchi, WBT Sports.
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15: And guess what? And by the way, the show's great. I'm being serious right now.
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0: Happy birthday, Bo.
1: You're having a nervous breakdown. Something inside of me is always fighting me. I'll never win the game. It's a great day to be 29.
0: And Jim Zocchi celebrating privately today.
1: Yes. Yeah. All day long, we're not saying that Zocchi's taking the day off. We're saying Zocchi is celebrating privately.
0: For Bo Thompson's birthday. And Bernie Bowles is back just in time for your birthday.
2: Happy birthday to you, Bo.
1: Welcome back, my friend.
2: Hey, thanks.
1: You're the first person to ever send me my dad's birthday song to me.
2: Good.
1: Like, I usually send it to everybody else.
0: Which guys? Breaking news. Breaking news.
1: Get me Sarah Bareilles back.
0: One Bo Thompson told me today that for his birthday, we may have lyrics to said birthday song.
1: I've always told you they exist, but then I had to go on a fact-finding mission to the origins of the song's creation.
0: Do I have to sing them like, "Happy birthday"?
1: Well.
0: Well, I didn't know I could get that high.
1: Yeah, I was like, wow, she really wails.
0: Which, by the way, too, I called Bo on the way to work because I'm the only other person besides, you know, Bernie and Steve who are up at this hour, you know, driving into work at 5 a.m. So I wanted to call and be the first person to sing to you loudly.
1: Well, if I get a phone call from Beth or Bernie or Steve, I see it and I'm like, okay, something wrong? Or, so here, today it was either I'm sick or there's an emergency, or it was, happy birthday to you. So,
0: and that's what it was. Not sick, not an emergency. I just wanted to be the first person to sing awkwardly.
1: Let it be known that on my birthday, for my birthday, Beth wakes up to Sarah Bareilles.
0: Happy birthday, Bo.
1: Thank you. Do you want to know what the words to the song are?
0: I really, really do, because I feel like from now on that is the song I will sing to you first thing in the morning on your birthday from here on out.
1: Somehow these lyrics fit into this song. Okay, this is the melody. If you're new to the show, this goes down in the show's lore for years. But my dad, when I was younger, Steve just brought something in the studio. Oh, that's not necessary. You don't need to bring. You guys brought yourselves. That's all I need.
0: We brought gifts. We came bearing gifts as well.
1: Well, so my dad and along with my brothers, my dad, they're musicians. And they said, my dad said one time, you know what? Happy birthday. The happy birthday song gets all the pub.
0: Well, yeah.
1: How is that fair? How can there only be one happy birthday song? There should be another one. We should get into this business of the birthday song. And so I have tracked down the lyrics. They're very simple. It's your birthday, and we hope you have the very best day you can have today. Happy birthday.
2: Oh, that's really got a ring to it, Bo.
1: So it's happy birthday, and we hope you have the very best day you can have today.
0: Happy birthday or it's your birthday?
1: No. Oh, no, I said it's your birthday.
0: So,
1: sorry.
0: Wait.
1: So I'm going to try it. So it's your birthday, and we hope you have the best day you can have today. Happy birthday.
0: Wow. I think it's going to catch on.
2: That feels like my birthday in here. That's fantastic.
1: No, it should feel like everybody's birthday now.
2: Wow.
1: I told you when you asked me, I said it's a little off the beaten path.
2: No, I mean, it's really catchy. I don't know.
1: And I don't know how it hasn't caught on, but.
0: Quite the hook.
1: You know?
2: It's like, the whole song is the hook.
1: It's like you wrote the lyrics and then fit this into the song. And there's a little left over at the end.
0: I need you to do it one more time.
1: No. One time.
2: No, don't worry.
1: I'm done. That is the one time.
2: I think people will be re-singing that all day today. It'll be stuck in their heads all day. That's what Beth is going to wake up to.
1: But I have to pat myself on the back on this because I did it the way it was, I believe, intended. There are too many words for the melody, so at the end you have to shoehorn the rest of it in. And I did. Like, the song ended and I said, happy birthday.
0: Y'all, I'm legitimately crying.
2: That was insane.
0: I feel like it's all of our birthdays, not because that's the greatest.
2: What a gift that is. Yes.
1: I'm so proud of myself because I did it the way it was intended, which is not the way you would think. It's like, we don't have enough room. Oh, happy birthday.
2: That was so well done. I love that.
0: So, it's your birthday, and I hope that you can have the best day ever.
2: Happy birthday.
0: God bless your dad.
1: Ah, boy.
0: It's the gift that does keep on giving.
1: Everybody in Charlotte's got a bonus birthday. So we are off and running on a Tuesday. It is September 1st. Yes, I know that day very well. And you know what? I think I'm going to start a tradition today.
0: Oh.
1: On my birthday, something. Since it's my birthday, I'm going to do something. I thought, you know, if Beth wakes up to a song that I would wake up to, then it'll take it. But you didn't. You woke up to Sarah Bareilles.
0: Yeah. Sorry, I didn't wake up to Huey.
2: Which is fine. It's fine.
1: Okay. Beth. Okay. So channel that. When we come back, coming back from the next break, you're going to see what I've decided. I've been doing this show almost 15 years. I can do this if I want, right?
0: Are we having a Huey day?
1: Maybe a little bit. There's more to it than that.
0: A Huey and a Larry Buckhorn day.
1: More to it than that.
0: Which I should have gotten you another Larry Buckhorn shirt since Moths ate yours.
1: Moths ate my schmedium. But when we come back, you're going to like this.
0: Okay.
1: I think so. I'm going to like it. And that's all that really matters today, right? I'm going to like this.
0: Yes, it's your birthday. You get to do whatever you want today.
1: No, it's my birthday, and I hope I have the very best day that I can have today. Happy birthday. Oh, boy. From the Charlotte Eye, Ear, Nose, and Throat Traffic Center, trust your senses to Senta. Here's Boomer Von Cannon.
3: Happy birthday, Bo.
1: Thanks, Boom.
3: Hey, man, you can play it. Come on now.
1: Oh, just wait. Just wait. It's coming, Boomer.
3: You got to.
1: Yeah, it's coming.
3: Oh, man. You've been here long enough. You can do it.
1: That's
3: come on,
1: right.
3: Man.
1: That's right. Here it is, folks.
3: Train. Yes.
1: We're aboard the birthday train.
3: Bernie's back.
1: Actually, you will appreciate what I'm going to do more than most, given your background.
3: Oh.
1: So.
3: Oh, come on. Let's do this thing.
1: Hint, hint.
3: Yes, sir.
1: If people think hard enough.
0: I feel like it's going to be a full day of Casey Kasem bumpers.
1: If you think hard enough, you can probably come up with what I've come up with. But like I said, you know.
3: It's your day, though, brother. It's your day.
0: That's right.
1: Hey, look. That's what I said to every one of them when I came in. The gift for my birthday is the group that I do the show with. So, seriously. And I'm not trying to be cheesy. I'm serious. I've been doing this a long time. It took me a long time to get the group around me that I always wanted. So you guys are my birthday.
0: With.
1: There we go.
0: And we have a gift for you that I ordered, so I'm sure it's going to be almost good.
1: Wait.
2: That's not quite here yet.
1: I don't need anything else. I have all that I need.
4: Mm. What do you get the man that has everything?
0: Cookies.
1: Well, okay, so I didn't mention that, but Beth baked the legendary cookies. You know, gosh, it's 6:16. I'll talk about the cookies in a minute. Let's talk about traffic.
3: Happy birthday, my man.
1: Thanks, Boomer.
3: And for everyone having a birthday, always make it a good day just out of respect to your mama. Look what she had to do to have you.
1: Yeah. You have to make it the best day that you can.
3: That's right. There you
0: Happy
3: go,
0: birthday.
3: Bo. Come on, Bo. Oh, man. Hey, guys, in West Mecklenburg have delays on I-485. It's the outer loop affected with the right two lanes blocked between Exit 9 Wilkinson Boulevard and Exit 6 West Boulevard. So traffic's getting by single file.
5: Naked?
3: Hey there. And then the left lane is open. The outer loop.
1: What the heck was that?
3: I don't know where that came from.
1: I didn't do that.
0: It was not me.
1: I know what it was, but I didn't do it.
3: I go like, hello, somebody's in their birthday suit
2: already.
3: Did you
2: accidentally hit like a hotkey or something?
1: Wait, hang on. This is what y'all heard.
5: You ever seen a grown man naked?
1: But I didn't play it. My hand wasn't even near my computer.
0: That just popped up randomly.
3: Whoa, say what?
1: That just played out of nowhere. I didn't do that. Like I will tell you if I accidentally, like, the other day my thumb hit a button by accident and you know what happened.
2: Lama.
1: That's what happened, but that's not what happened right there.
0: This is going to be the greatest birthday ever.
3: Wow, it really is. The birthday suit already on. I love it.
1: I'm sorry, Boomer.
3: Do it to it, man. That's how you do it. Welcome back, Bernie.
1: That's right.
3: Medic situation underway. Sardis Road North at Independence. Boomer Vine Cannon, WBT traffic.
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3: Your WBT forecast today, Tuesday, September 1st. Sunny today, up to 95 this afternoon. Heat index approaching 100. Tonight, clear. The overnight, 75. Tomorrow, sunshine, even hotter, 98, with the heat index tomorrow ranging at 105. Concord, 73. Gastonia, 74. The Queen City, 74 at WBT.
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18: I'm Casey Kasem with America's Hottest Hits. Here's the second of three movie songs that topped the Billboard chart this week. After 2 weeks at number one, this smash from the movie Back to the Future falls to number two. The Power of Love, Huey Lewis and the News.
1: That's right. When you turn 29, you can do whatever you want on your radio show. And so, new

0: Wake up to this every day. And go to sleep to it every night.
1: I kind of feel proud of myself that I knew it was going to be both Huey Lewis and Casey Kasem.
0: Well, Huey Lewis, yes. Casey Kasem, yes. But could be more. I'm not going to just limit it to Huey Lewis. I mean, come on. That's the power of love. All right, so I had plans for this segment. You guys say that you have plans for this segment.
1: Yes, we need you to open your birthday gifts. It's Bow Day.
0: Well, I should point out that I already got one gift. It's in the box. It's I was telling the guys, you were not in the room. I don't like dark chocolate. I really don't. Like, if I'm going to have chocolate, I want milk chocolate. I don't like dark chocolate much of anything. I love dark chocolate on these cookies.
1: Well, this is a mix of both dark and milk.
2: So good.
0: Well, that makes sense, though.
1: Yes, it is dark chocolate and milk chocolate. Dang. But if I ain't just saved your
0: life. So Beth baked the cookies today, and tradition has it, whoever has a birthday, they get a box of the cookies, and they're warm.
1: Because like I get up in the morning
0: to
1: do it.
0: I know, and I always tell you, you don't have to do that, but I thank you so much for it. And so does my wife, because these are her favorite cookies, too.
1: Well,
0: so
1: She'll get some on her birthday, too, then.
0: Because I always tell people when they come in and you bake the cookies, I said, if they're mine, I say, you can have one, but leave one for my wife. Because that's what happens. And that's the point. I mean, everybody's welcome. We're celebrating birthdays, so... Like, whenever anybody has a birthday, it's like they have their own kind of side birthday because you bake cookies for the room.
1: Oh, so, oh.
0: I mean, right?
1: Well, you can share or you can choose to not share.
0: Okay.
1: Well, it is your birthday.
0: Then you guys cannot have these. Sorry. all right. So, let's see here. What do you want me to open?
1: So,
0: I always feel awkward when it's my turn.
1: You can start with this one.
0: This is from Beth Troutman.
1: This is from one. Well, the card is everybody on the show signed the card.
0: Oh, okay.
1: It's a silly card, of course.
0: Is that a beaver on the front of it?
1: It's an actual the animal.
0: Ah,
1: beaver.
0: There you go.
2: It is. That's the best part about radio. Like, this would never be this funny on TV.
1: It's an actual animal.
0: It says, you deserve the best damn birthday card money could buy.
1: Ah, and it's a beaver.
0: So yes, it is a beaver.
1: Built a dam. Yeah, he built a little dam.
2: That's funny.
0: All right.
1: So now you have to open. This is your actual gift that has not arrived.
0: All right. Okay. Let's see here.
2: Used all the ink in my printer for this, Bo.
0: Oh, is it? It says Bo Knows Radio.
1: It's a neon
0: sign.
1: Yes, we had a neon sign made for your man cave that says Bo Knows Radio.
0: Oh my goodness!
1: It was supposed to be here today, but I got it.
0: I can hang this in my this piece of paper right over my door. This is going to be awesome.
2: In Jason's basement.
1: In Jason's basement.
0: No, that is very, very cool.
1: That is, so Bernie and I were, poor guy last week, he was in the middle of producing the Pete Callender show, and I was texting him, I was trying different fonts.
2: I was driving home.
1: Yeah,
2: even worse.
1: I was texting him different fonts, and I'm like, well, should it be this color, or should it be yellow, or should it be, so.
0: I like, it's light blue.
1: It's Carolina blue.
0: Oh, yeah, go Tar Heels.
2: Oh.
0: I think, though, I might have to bring it in here and plug it in for a few days, too.
1: Well, okay. Well,
0: so
1: I will bring it.
0: Everybody knows whose studio this is.
1: No, I will
0: it's Ty
1: bring
0: Boy's
1: it
0: studio.
1: Once it arrives. Now the update is saying that it's supposed to arrive on Wednesday, so that's tomorrow.
0: Am I going to get this on Christmas?
1: You're going to get it on Christmas.
2: As someone who has a neon sign, Bo, it really ties the room together.
0: Really?
2: So, yeah. Every room should have a neon sign, even your casual rooms.
0: Well, my wife would love to have this.
2: Yeah, you should
0: like
2: have
0: in the living room.
2: Yeah, every house. You know, have a neon
0: maybe
2: sign.
0: Maybe I should plug it in a different room each day.
2: The bedroom tonight. Sorry, sweetheart.
0: No. I didn't mean that.
1: But you know,
0: I'm like walking into 2x4s all morning here.
1: But we did this because you revealed to us that you had a column in your high school newspaper called Bo Knows.
0: I did.
1: And so it's a play on all the things we know about you, plus the fact that you are a radio genius.
0: Well, not that, but yeah, the Bo Knows thing, because like I was talking about the other day, that was right when the whole Bo Jackson deal came out. Mm-hmm. And so everybody said to me, Bo knows this, Bo knows that. And so I said, okay, we're going to do an article in the student newspaper, The Hoof Print.
1: So just so that you know, since I was the one who designed it and ordered it, I'm really quite concerned that it's going to show up the size of a credit card.
2: See, it has the dimensions on there.
1: Misspelled.
2: Has the dimensions right on there so you can see.
0: It's going to be like a pocket flashlight.
1: It's going to be like this tiny little keychain.
0: Hey, you know what? That would be cool too.
1: That's a birthday gift that you can look at from all of us.
0: So again, if you're just joining us for my birthday, they gave me it's like when the Star Wars characters came out and they gave you the proof of purchases because mm-hmm. it would come in the mail because mm-hmm. The movie was so popular they didn't realize the toys were going to be in such demand. So the kids got for Christmas they got little cards that says your Han Solo action figure will be here in a couple of months.
1: Proof of purchase.
0: There you go. So this is a neon sign that says Bo knows. Radio.
2: Beth made me crop out the price, Bo, but I argued that we should have made the price the biggest thing on the page so that you know how much we love you.
0: Yeah, it's like Michael Scott.
2: And this many dollars.
0: I love you this many dollars.
1: Oh, we Bernie and I laughed a lot going back and forth mm-hmm. yeah. trying to figure this out. We laughed a lot yesterday because I have never rebought ink for my printer. So I always...
2: I did not mean to print it that big, Bo. It's like a full page of black.
0: This probably took like a whole cartridge, didn't it?
1: Bernie texted me, said, I think I used all my ink. And he's like, I'm going to have to leave the paper out to dry.
2: It was so wet when it came out of the printer, I could barely grab the page. Yeah.
0: Well, thank you guys. Yeah, that's really cool. I've never had one of those, and now I can't wait to... I'm thinking about where I want to put it, but I think I just want to like... make it portable and put it in a different place every day.
1: Well, let's wait
0: like
1: to see
0: over Marsha Landis's office.
1: Let's see if Yun brings it and if it's spelled right.
0: Yeah, it's going to say B-E-A-U.
1: It's going to be B-E-A-U-X.
2: Bo New Radio.
0: Bo News. All right, we'll head back to the news center on this Tuesday morning. It is the first day of September, and in for Mark Garrison is Jeff Atkinson.
3: Happy birthday.
0: Thank you, sir.
3: All right, top story, not so fast. A plan to reopen Jail North and North Mecklenburg County now being delayed. It was closed, as you may recall, by Sheriff Gary McFadden during the pandemic, but now, because the Uptown Jail is overcrowded, McFadden wants Jail North back online. It was supposed to open today, but it cannot open unless county commissioners approve a budget amendment. Commissioners are set to hear a presentation from the sheriff's office tonight. Once that happens, they can get the process started to reopen the facility. It is expected to bring about 225 beds back online. Interesting turn of events in the case of Jeffrey Epstein. Big Charlotte Bank will pay his victims.
4: The stories of Jeffrey Epstein's sex enterprise are horrifying. This is Lisa.
5: What had happened to me at 14 years old was something that I should have never had to have done in my life.
4: She's one of many young girls that prosecutors say Epstein recruited under the guise of modeling work. But the girls were handed over to rich and powerful men, pals of Epstein, for sex.
5: We're willing to talk about what happened to us so that the public knows what the truth is.
4: Now Epstein's victims to get money from Bank of America, $72 million. They sued B of A, saying the bank turned a blind eye to Epstein moving money for the purpose of sex trafficking. The bank says they did nothing wrong but will pay to put the case behind them. While lawyers get a big chunk of the cash, one attorney told The Observer, it's still life-changing money for Epstein's victims. Mark Garrison, WBT News.
3: Top international story, threatening Iran two ways. While President Trump warns of more potential military attacks, Treasury Secretary Scott Bessin says the U.S. is prepared to exact financial violence if we have to, as he gathers again today with leaders of the G20 countries in Asheville.
6: The administration pointing to sanctions as a broader strategy to squeeze Iran economically. Iran's currency plunged to a record low in August, while annual inflation reached 66% in July. There's also a battle over messaging. Iran's Revolutionary Guard claimed a tanker hit Iranian sea mines. U.S. Central Command publicly pushed back, calling those claims absolutely false.
3: Fox's Alex Hogan, aware of the price we're paying at the pump, President Trump meets with the leaders of the oil and gas industry today, hoping to get them to do something to lower gas prices. He is still touting a deal he made with Venezuela he calls the biggest in history, giving the U.S. control of about 65 billion barrels of Venezuelan oil.
7: One of the things I want to do with all of that oil that we now have, I want to fill up the strategic reserves. and we'll get that done.
3: And Biden both tapped into that reserve in the last couple of years. Oil prices rose another 2% today. Gasoline up a penny. AAA's national average regular $4.09 a gallon. It was over $4 a gallon every day in August for the first time ever. Average price for regular here in Charlotte holding steady at $3.73 a gallon. Plymouth, Massachusetts, the 9 women and 3 men deciding the fate of Lindsey Clancy head back to the deliberating room later this morning for a fourth day of deliberations. Clancy, as you know, is facing 3 counts of first-degree murder for the January 2023 strangulation deaths of her 3 young children, ages 5, 3, and 8 months old. And out west, officials in Arizona now say that nearly 80 people have been rescued in the Grand Canyon flooding from over the weekend. 2 bodies have been recovered. 1 person is still missing. Those are the headlines. More news at the top of the hour. Now from the Charlotte Eye, Ear, Nose, and Throat Traffic Center. Trust your senses to sense. Here's Boomer.
8: Hey, thanks a lot, Jeff. Having in West Mecklenburg, an incident that's now turning to a medical investigation affecting I-485 outer loop. We're headed southbound on 485. The right 2 lanes blocked between Exit 9 Wilkinson Boulevard and Exit 6 West Boulevard. Traffic getting by single file in the far left lane, but with the heavy delays here, you may want to consider Billy Graham Parkway is your alternate. Again, for the 485 outer loop approaching Exit 6 West Boulevard. Heavy backups. Have an incident to the north on Statesville Road at I-485. And in South Mecklenburg, water main issue continues today on Archdale Drive west of Old Pineville with Tyvola Road as an alternate. Boomer Von Kennen, WBT Traffic.
3: 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Got a local college coach in trouble. Here's Jim.
9: Webb has suspended new head football coach Chris McCullough while they investigate off-field allegations. Virginia Tech has named former Penn State quarterback Ethan Gruckemeyer as their starter as he followed Coach James Franklin from the Nittany Lions. Clemson rookie Cade Klubnik has won the backup quarterback job for the New York Jets. Meanwhile, former North Carolina Sun Valley High School quarterback Sam Howell wins the backup quarterback job with the Dallas Cowboys over Joe Milton, who was released. Among the players added to the Panthers practice squad, wide receivers David Moore and Jasiem Reed return, along with defensive backs Corey Thornton, Isaiah Simmons, and outside linebacker Cam Gill. Panthers claim former Ravens interior offensive lineman Corey Bullock off waivers while releasing offensive guard Chandler Zavala, the former NC State Wolfpack player, and placing offensive lineman Brady Christensen on injured reserve with a hamstring injury. At the U.S. Open, women's top seed Aryna Sabalenka, American 10th seed Amanda Anisimova won their opening matches. On the men's side, second seed Carlos Alcaraz and Americans Ben Shelton and Francis Tiafoe both advanced. Baseball, it was the Giants 7, Braves 3, Phillies 2, Diamondbacks 1, Cubs 17-3 over the Brewers with a franchise record 9 home runs, 3 of those by Alex Bregman. Lionel Messi is retiring from Argentina's national soccer team after winning 1 World Cup and reaching the final this year. Jim Zocchi, WBT Sports.
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7: Today we'll get to about 95, heat index just over 100, and what you see is what you get. And that's a lot of sunshine. Tonight, 75, so not much relief there. Then Wednesday through Friday, sunny and hot, upper 90s, heat index around 105. Might even hit 100 one of those days. Sunshine still in the mid-90s Saturday. Next chance of a shower storm maybe Sunday, with temperatures coming down to around 90. Labor Day looks sunny right now, with highs in the middle 80s. That'll be nice. I'm meteorologist Ray Stajic from the Weather Channel on Charlotte's FM News Talk, 107.9 WBT.
3: Right now, 75 degrees in Uptown Charlotte. 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I'm Jeff Atkinson, WBT News.
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15: I'm Casey Kasem. 7 songs in the top 10 this week are the first top 10 hits for the acts who recorded them. And some of these acts aren't newcomers, like Yes, Genesis, and the LA band making a big 3-notch move from number 5 to number 2, Van Halen. Here's Jump.
16: See, not just Huey Lewis, not just Bruce Hornsby. Come on now. This opens up the whole bag of tricks.
17: Are you going to play?
18: I get up and nothing gets me down.
16: You're going to ask, am I going to play Van Halen? Yes.
17: Are you going to play Pound Cake?
16: You know? I've seen the toughest song. To see if I have a... I don't know. They never released that song as a single. At least not the top 40 radio. So I don't know that I may... I don't know if Casey ever led... I can play the song just by itself. But I'm trying to keep it all in the family of American
17: yes.
16: Top 40.
17: Yes.
16: Well, it's always weird to say happy birthday to me.
17: Happy birthday, Bo. We're so glad you were born.
16: The crew here ordered me a Bo Knows radio. You know, Bo Knows radio, like Bo Jackson used to say. A neon sign.
17: Mm-hmm.
16: So I have a picture of it. And Yun is going to deliver that at some point.
17: Matt on our text line. I love our deep cut listeners who know and understand that my gifts are always almost good. And Matt said, oh, there's a Chinese gentleman frantically paddling right now trying to get Bo's gift here.
16: And
17: it's not Yun Express this time. It's UPS who's delivering this gift.
16: Well, and if you know that story, then you've been listening to this show for a long time.
17: Right. I think our very first Christmas together, right?
16: Yeah, and that was the year that, I mean, we're on for 4 hours, and we all gave each other Christmas gifts, and Beth had one for the crew that wasn't here yet, and she was actually tracking the package online and it was this guy named Yun. and then Yun, can he make it by the end of the show?
17: Uh-huh.
16: And Yun made it by the end of the show, but only because your husband, Craig, intercepted him.
17: Right, and poor Bernie, like, sprinted out to the parking lot, grabbed the gifts. I frantically put them in bags, and we all opened it. It was ugly Christmas sweaters with our pictures on them.
16: It was a Christmas miracle. So if you make reference to that on the text line, then you've been listening to this show for a long time. And by the way, today, in classic fashion, you know, there's that message that you get automatically populated if you text for the first time that says, hi, welcome to WBT, blah, blah, blah. Like, you know, we send you a message that we didn't write ourselves, but you get it automatically and then we'll follow up. Just so somebody says hi.
17: Yes.
16: Well, now Beth has one this morning that says to all the people saying happy birthday, Bo says thank you.
17: I'm making sure that everyone knows that I'm reading them out loud to you.
16: Well, I appreciate everybody's sentiments, and I do read the text line. I just don't read it like a hawk, like you do. Like if I see something, it'll be like a break will come up, and I'll take a few minutes and look. But Beth is like reading them all right now.
17: Well, and I tried to respond to everyone, and I knew that you wouldn't get to all of these happy birthday messages, so I'm responding for you.
16: Well, thank you. I mean, that's how the show works anyway. Like I respond through Beth. So thank you very much for people who are taking time out of your day to say happy birthday to little old me. It really means a lot. Turning 29 years old.
17: We're all so glad that you were born 29 years ago.
16: I'm going to have the best day that I can have today.
17: Happy birthday.
16: Thank you. See? That's exactly how it's supposed to be. Happy birthday. Oh, by the way.
17: It's catchy.
16: So we have two listeners that dropped off bags.
17: Yep.
16: To the station here. We need some music while I see what's in these bags. And as you said a few minutes ago, we need something appropriate for the day. How about this?
17: Yes.
16: Like this? Little Van Hagar to open up some gifts here. All right.
17: The first song Bo and I ever bonded over.
2: Well,
16: like.
2: What, did you have a garage beer?
16: Yeah, we had our power drills and we were playing guitar.
2: That's what this reminds me of.
16: Yeah.
17: We were sitting in Bo's garage having a beer together.
16: Well, you know the story about this, though, Bernie, right? Yeah. You know the beginning of this when he plays this? That's a power drill right here when he.
2: Oh, really?
17: Yeah.
16: That's a power drill on the string of the guitar. Oh. That's how Eddie Van Halen did that.
2: Wow. I did not know that.
16: Yeah, see? Stick around. You'll learn things with us.
2: Thank you.
16: From the great album that I can't say on the air. Oh, actually, I can say the album. I can't say the acronym. For Unlawful Carnal Knowledge.
17: Yes.
16: Don't think too hard, folks. It's too early. All right. The first bag here is from our buddy Kevin Warren. Kevin, who always brings us Christmas gifts. And so I have no idea what this is, but here we go. It's it's a big envelope that says my name on it. It says B-O. Thank you, Kevin, for not saying B-E-A-U. All right, let's see here. Oh. And
17: I love watching you open stuff.
16: Oh, my goodness.
17: It's funny because you're so shy.
16: Okay, so he's got several of these decals. One's Huey Lewis in the News. One's a DeLorean from Back to the Future.
2: Wow.
16: And one is one you actually gave me one time.
17: Oh.
16: It's a Huey Lewis silhouette. Huey Lewis and the News silhouette of the group.
2: Wow.
17: Stickers.
16: Yes. For my sticker book. No, this is great. Thank you, Kevin.

0: You know what? You know what? I'm not even waiting until Bernie's birthday. This is a first on our show. On my birthday, I'm going to say, Bernie, happy birthday to you, buddy. Wow,
1: what a gift.
2: Wow. That's the greatest thing ever, Kevin Warren.
1: This is perfect for a nightstand.
2: Maybe in
1: right next to your bed, you know?
2: Maybe in Sutton's room so that he could fall asleep looking at Clay every night.
0: I just made my birthday Bernie's birthday.
1: Oh, you made my year.
0: Oh, my gosh.
1: Oh, that's terrific.
2: Bo Thompson, I believe we have a special guest.
3: There was a phone call that just came in, and I have placed them in the queue.
0: So I don't have any control over whether we take this, so do we?
2: Well, I know that we're late to traffic. Do we want to go to traffic and have them? This could be the business of Bo's birthday. Bernie's saying we have a little extra time.
1: A little time, yeah.
2: I think we go to...
0: Bernie just made some extra time.
1: Yeah, you're okay.
2: I think we're going to have to take line 7.
0: Let's go to line 7. Welcome to Good Morning BT.
4: Happy birthday to you. Happy birthday to you. Happy birthday, dear Bo. Happy birthday to you.
0: All right, so...
4: 1, 8, 4, 3.
0: There you go. That's the Wainiac saying happy birthday. Wow. Thank you so much. I sing my dad's birthday song, and Beth's dad calls into the show.
2: And actually sings.
0: Wow.
2: Now, Dad, we just have to teach you the lyrics to Bo's dad's song, and then you can sing those lyrics to Bo's dad's birthday song.
0: Well, no, I think you should.
4: I've been wanting those lyrics. I think that's great. I kept asking Bo to send me his dad's number. I was going to call him and talk to him, see if we can't talk him into calling him.
0: No, no, the worlds would explode if you talked to my dad. Can you imagine that conversation?
2: No.
0: All right, wait a minute. Hold on. I'm trying to pull up to make sure that I sing this the right way. Because I was thinking about you here, and if I'm singing the song the way with the official lyrics, it would be like this. It would be, no, I'm not going to do that. So how you doing, my friend? How's everything in the 843?
4: Everything is wonderful, beautiful day down here.
0: Well,
4: overcast yesterday, but today's going to be gorgeous. A lot of people here, even with the school starting, we're having a big time here at the beach. Got a lot of stuff coming up the next few days. Going to see a bunch of bands play. Lord, first, you should be here.
0: Well, maybe I'll head down there after the show today.
2: Be a great way to celebrate.
4: I got an extra bedroom. Come on in.
0: You do. I know this for a fact. You got several. Well, thank you so much for calling in.
4: Have a great day, brother.
0: You too,
4: happy
0: man.
4: Happy
0: birthday to me via the Wainiac right there. And my dad's birthday song finally gets words today. And let's see here. He's got more in this bag from Kevin Warren. I'm late to break. We'll come back and do that.
2: Sorry. When I'm in charge, we're just way out of the
1: way. When it wanes, it pours.
0: I have no control over the show today.
2: Wow.
0: Except for the bumpers. All right, from the Charlotte Eye, Ear, Nose, and Throat Traffic Center, trust your senses to Senta. Here's Boomer Von Cannon.
5: Oh, Bo, what a way to start your birthday with the morning toast from the Wainiac.
0: The hostess, man, with the mostess.
5: That's right. I love it. What a birthday it'll be.
0: Man. I don't mean he's a hostess. I just say he's the host with the mostess.
5: Host with
0: there
5: the most. Most of a host. Yes, sir. Wow. Hey, guys, in West Mecklenburg, we have delays on I-485, the outer loop headed southbound. The right two lanes are blocked between Exit 9 Wilkinson Boulevard and Exit 6 West Boulevard. Medic situation underway here, and we're seeing some backups with just the far left lane open. Go with Billy Graham Parkway as your alternate. Again, that's the 485 outer loop between Exit 9 Wilkinson and Exit 6 West Boulevard. Boomer Von Kennen, WBT Traffic.
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2: Your WVT forecast today, Tuesday, September 1st, sunny and up to 95. This afternoon, heat index ranging around 100. Tonight, clear, the overnight 75. And tomorrow, sunshine up to 98. And the heat index tomorrow at 105. Kannapolis, K-Town, 74. Huntersville, 71. Queen City, 75 at WVT.
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5: All right, 7 away from 7 on 107.9 WBT on this Tuesday morning. Let's rewind to the market close on the last day of August.
6: The major averages ended lower as renewed U.S. Iran fighting sent oil sharply higher and revived inflation concerns. There's also increasing expectation the Fed could raise interest rates in September. The Dow closed down 374 points, the S&P 500 lost 25 points, and the NASDAQ declined 31 points. Shares of Amazon fell 2% after news the Federal Trade Commission and 20 states are suing the company. They're alleging the online retail giant manipulated prices businesses paid to advertise on its platform. The Dow decliners, Amazon, Alphabet, and Honeywell Technologies. The Dow winners, Chevron, Walmart, and Nvidia. Looking ahead, attention will turn to the August jobs report released on Friday. Angelo Bavaro, Fox News.
5: Thank you, Angelo. Dow futures are down 245 points. S&P futures down 38. NASDAQ futures down 276. And here on my birthday, I can't not do this, Bernie.
7: Hillary Barsky, Fox News.
5: Thank you. All right.

0: right, slap happy Pappy Rob on the text line. I'm going to have to respond to this one personally. He says, oh my God, listen to the CD all the time, that CD. Never put the title in acronym form. I was 56 years old when Bo educated me on this. Well, there you go. Happy birthday. Yeah, I remember going to this concert, Charlotte Coliseum, Van Halen, for Unlawful Carnal Knowledge.
1: Mm-hmm.
0: The shirts, the shirts did not shy away from the acronym.
1: I know. So I just did the.
0: you did the sign.
1: I did the sign that they did.
0: Uh-huh. So there you go.
1: I might have been at that concert.
0: Charlotte Coliseum?
1: Because I think I have that shirt, and my mom was like, you can't wear that. I didn't know what it meant.
0: They didn't use the acronym on the album cover, but boy, they did on the t-shirt. And people were wearing it. So he said, you know, 56 years old, you didn't know this. Well, I'm happy to educate anybody on Van Halen history. But yeah, that's the truth. A great album. One of my favorite Van Halen albums of all time. I think it's easily the best Hagar album.
1: Oh, for sure.
0: Okay, so I got a few more things here. Still, Kevin brought me another thing here.
1: Like I said, this is the business of Bo's birthday today.
0: All right. So, by the way, this is on the heels of the gift that I got and immediately gave to Bernie, a signed picture of Clay Aiken.
1: That makes me happier than anything.
0: Oh, my goodness. Look at this. Now, I've seen these online, but I didn't... So this is...
1: it's all the tape ends.
0: So you've seen these online where you can get a coffee mug and it has the spine of the cassettes that
1: like
0: you grew up with.
1: Like what the cassette tapes would look like if you had them in your little cassette holders.
0: And guess who it is? It's all Huey Lewis albums. And it's every one of them. Starts out with the original, just Huey Lewis and the News, and goes all the way through Weather, which was their one from a few years ago. Kevin Warren. Man, you're the man. He's the gift-giving king of all time.
1: He really is. Kevin Warren is the most thoughtful person. He comes up with the most beautifully significant, personalized gifts. It's just so lovely.
0: And then Speedway Karen does the same thing.
1: Oh, Speedway Karen's the same. Oh, I like that bag. The birthday bag says, hooray, party time, celebrate, surprise, yay.
0: So this
1: like
0: is
1: the best birthday bag.
0: This is a hat that says Diet Coke, discover the one calorie taste worth leaving Pepsi for.
1: Oh.
0: Wow. I've never seen it. Look at that, guys. That's like the old school Diet Coke logo from the 80s.
2: Oh, wow.
0: Before you were born, Bernie.
2: That's awesome.
1: Discover the taste worth leaving Pepsi for. That's awesome.
0: Another Diet Coke, like a...
1: Oh, a tumbler.
0: A tumbler.
1: So you can keep your Diet Coke cold. Man. Okay, guys, so Bo and I usually arrive in the parking lot about the same time.
0: A Diet Coke Matchbox car.
2: Oh
1: that's Man. Awesome.
0: It's a 1969 Plymouth Barracuda.
3: Did he go to the Coca-Cola factory in Atlanta?
0: Man, look at this. All right.
1: So, Bo, you can put your Diet Coke in the Diet Coke tumbler, and you will no longer have to carry your Diet Coke can with your teeth.
0: Oh, that's right. And I did that today.
1: You did it today. It hurts me every time he does it. He gets out of his car carrying his can with his teeth.
3: That's bad news, Bo.
1: With his teeth.
0: Are you guys serious about this? It's the entire DVD set of He-Man and the Masters of the Universe.
1: Oh, the original.
0: The great cartoon. Wow.
3: That's terrific.
0: Speedway Karen.
1: Speedway Karen, deep cut listener and thoughtful.
0: Oh, goodness. I honestly don't have time to go through all this. What is in this bag?
1: This looks like pictures. Oh, I think it's Boy Scout badges. Is it Boy Scout badges?
0: Wait a minute. I earned the badges. I have them. Okay, I'm going to have to put that one aside and go for that later. And there's more stuff in here. What is this? This is a 45, an old 45 of the Star Wars Cantina Band.
1: Oh, Mos Eisley.
0: Yes.
1: Wow. Thank you. Thank you, everyone. Did y'all?
3: I knew that. Proud of you.
0: Now there's a Diet Coke. It says, for all those striving to get to the top, there's a reminder of how much fun it is to get to the bottom of the Diet Coke.
1: Of the Diet Coke. Where did she find all of this?
0: And then the final thing here, Baby Kermit's Christmas.
2: Oh, yes.
0: It's an old Kermit the Frog book of Muppet Babies. Man, you guys, this is getting scary how well they know us now.
1: I know. It's amazing. Speedway Karen, you and Kevin Warren. Wow.
0: And there's a card in here, too. Kevin and Speedway Karen. Kevin and Karen. Thank you all so much. And thanks to everybody in the room. And I'll be back next week, everybody. Thank you so much. And happy birthday to Bernie, a little bit early. Thanks to Clay Aiken. All right, more to come on Good Morning BT on a Tuesday edition.
2: It's your birthday.
0: No.
2: And we hope you have the best day you can have today. Happy birthday.
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6: Traffic tied up on the outer belt as we speak. I'm Jeff Atkinson, WBT News. Get right to the traffic center right out of the gate this morning. Boomer, we've got some troubles on I-485 out near the airport.
7: Yes, sir, Jeff. It's a medical investigation now affecting I-485 outer loop or southbound. The right two lanes are blocked between exit 9 Wilkinson Boulevard and exit 6 West Boulevard. Single file. That's how the traffic's getting by in the far left lane. Left lane's open, but you may want to go with Billy Graham Parkway as an alternate. Jeff, back to you.
6: Also breaking this morning, a 12-hour standoff with Charlotte Mecklenburg Police that began yesterday afternoon at an apartment complex in Northeast Charlotte is now over. It's been happening overnight at the Evoke Living at Sugar Creek Apartments just south of I-85. WBTV's Ron Lee is there.
8: Police tell us they tried to serve a warrant on an individual inside one of those apartments. Now, the situation quickly spiraled out of control after investigators say not only did that suspect barricade himself inside of the apartment, he also opened fire in the direction of police officers. Negotiators were called in to coax the gunman out without any further violence. Finally, the perp emerged from the apartment where he was quickly taken down by those specialized units.
9: It took so long because we wanted to make sure that we had a safe resolution to this. Preservation of life is always going to be our first priority when it comes to incidents like this.
6: Jackie Briley, CMPD Deputy Chief. Cops have not released the man's name nor what he is being charged with. Meanwhile, Charlotte Mecklenburg Police trying to determine how and why three people were shot outside a nightclub on Otondo Avenue over the weekend. It happened at Queen's Cabaret, north of Uptown, early Sunday morning. A woman and two men were hurt in that shooting. Next up, protesting ICE and why they're on trial. Right now, back to the traffic center from the Charlotte Eye, Ear, Nose, and Throat Traffic Center. Trust your senses to Santa. Here's the rest of the report from Boomer.
7: Hey, thanks a lot, Jeff. On top of the situation on I-485 near Exit 6 West Boulevard, we have an incident in Gastonia. 85 northbound after exit 21 Cox Road and in East Charlotte, bump up on Idlewild Road at Monroe Road. In South Charlotte, water main work continues today along Archdale Drive west of Old Pineville. Go with Tivola Road as an alternate. Boomer Von Kennen, WBT Traffic.
6: Protests in Uptown outside the federal courthouse on Trade Street.
10: They were just exercising their right to free speech, that it could happen to any of us.
6: Demonstrators upset that a man and woman on trial for attacking immigration officers here in Charlotte during the roundup of illegal immigrants last year. Heather Murrow and William Stanley are the two defendants accused of assaulting federal officers, which these protesters are defending.
11: The fact that this is in federal court is absolutely absurd. If it had been anywhere else or anything else, they would have been given a ticket.
6: But ICE says the woman jumped on an officer and the pair on trial tried to impede officers. The trial started yesterday. A federal court continues today. Mecklenburg County Commissioners tonight deciding the future of Jail North. The sheriff wants to reopen the facility in North Mecklenburg County to ease overcrowding at the Uptown Jail. But county commissioners have to amend the budget for the sheriff's office before he can do it.
12: Having those 200 beds will give my staff better relief. It would give the relief of the citizens who are incarcerated, and we can better help our citizens who are incarcerated with their mental health and even medical needs that they have.
6: Sheriff Gary McFadden closed Jail North back in 2022 because he couldn't staff the facility. It was scheduled to reopen today. A jury taking less than 3 hours before finding Dwayne Davis guilty of orchestrating the 1996 murder of rapper Tupac Shakur in Las Vegas. He could face life in prison when he's sentenced next month. Supreme Court will hear and allow construction on the White House ballroom to continue for now.
13: It is a temporary win for President Trump, who says the ballroom is needed for national security because the project also includes military and security bunkers.
6: Fox's Jared Halpern. A tropical storm just south of the Gulf Coast, Edward, and is going to mess with Texas and some other states. Expected to bring flooding and gusty winds. It's the fifth tropical storm of the 2026 Atlantic hurricane season. 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
14: Dry and hot, even as we get into the afternoon. 95 will feel just over 100. Today's record, 99. 75 tonight, sunshine, upper 90s tomorrow, Thursday and Friday, around 98 or 99. 99 is tomorrow's record. 98 is Thursday's record. So maybe some record heat with the heat index soaring to about 105, maybe hotter. It's not until the end of the weekend, the holiday weekend, that is, that we get some showers, thunder showers back in here. Looks like it might be sometime Sunday, Sunday night. I'm meteorologist Ray Stajic from the Weather Channel on Charlotte's FM News Talk 107.9 WBT.
6: Got up to 92 yesterday for the official high at the airport, 74 right now in uptown Charlotte.
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6: 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Wall Street down yesterday. The Dow losing 374. NASDAQ fell 32. 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The Panthers making some moves. Here's Jim.
15: Carolina Panthers continuing to make roster moves yesterday. Former Baltimore Ravens interior offensive lineman Corey Bullock, also waiving fourth-year offensive guard Chandler Zavala, the former NC State draft pick. And the Panthers also place offensive lineman Brady Christensen on injured reserve with a hamstring injury. Among the players added to Carolina's practice squad, wide receivers David Moore and Jasim Reed are back, along with defensive backs Corey Thornton and Isaiah Simmons, and outside linebacker Cam Gill. Former North Carolina and Sun Valley High School quarterback Sam Howell has won the backup quarterback job with the Dallas Cowboys over Joe Milton, who was released. Clemson rookie Cade Klubnik will be the backup quarterback for the New York Jets. Virginia Tech has named former Penn State quarterback Ethan Grunkelmeyer as their starter, as he followed coach James Franklin from the Nittany Lions. Gardner Webb has suspended new football coach Chris McCullough while they investigate off-the-field allegations. Baseball, it was the Giants over the Braves by a score of 7-3. Cubs 17, Brewers 3. Chicago hit a franchise record 9 home runs, 3 by Alex Bregman. Astros topped the White Sox 6-3. Jim Zocchi, WBT Sports.
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16: 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I found them.
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22: 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My name's Casey Kasem, and on we go.
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22: For years, Bruce Hornsby was making his living as the keyboard player for Sheena Easton's band. Then he decided to put his own band together, playing his own material. Now his fourth Top 40 hit cracks the top 10. Bruce Hornsby in the Range with The Valley Road.
24: Bet you didn't know that about Sheena Easton, did you?
25: See?
24: Hang with me. You will learn random facts like this.
26: Sometimes I lead, sometimes I follow.
24: Good morning.
26: This time I go where she wants me to go.
1: This is kind of the Larry Buckhorn's 6 degrees of Kevin Bacon to Prince.
24: That is true.

0: you to the show.
1: That's right, Beth. Walk on.
0: If you're new to the show, when I say Larry Buckhorn, I mean Bruce Hornsby. It happened one day on the air. Very early on, I couldn't think of Bruce Hornsby's name. I called him Larry Buckhorn. But my favorite day was when somebody called in or texted in and said that they were playing a trivia game with their family, and the answer was Bruce Hornsby, but he yelled out Larry Buckhorn with complete confidence.
1: It's to the point now where I'm not going to say I've met Bruce Hornsby. I saw Bruce Hornsby in person when he came to the station one time back in the day promoting an album. And I've been to see him, like, I don't know, 20 times in my life. But one time we got to go backstage, so I said hello to him. But I feel like if that happened again, I might actually say Larry Buckhorn.
0: I want to meet him and just tell him the story and see if he has a good sense of humor. And then if he doesn't, then I'll be like, yeah, not a fan.
1: Well, so Beth wakes up to her favorite, not her favorite song. She wakes up to the song that was in her head every morning, and you know how that works if you listen to the show. I said, all right, it's my birthday today. I'm going to play bumpers from Casey Kasem leading into my favorite songs, favorite artists. So, you know, what can I do? I've had this show for almost 15 years. Give me one day where I can play what I want to play, right?
0: Yeah. Right? I, you know what? Every day can be... Huey and Larry and...
1: No, I'm not going to do that. I'm not going to do that to all y'all every day. We're going to have
0: Sammy.
1: Variety. But today, you know, it's going to... Got to indulge me a little bit. 710 on 107.9 WBT. So let me ask you, have you indulged in Kalshi?
0: Gosh, no.
1: Anybody in the room done this yet? You know what I'm talking about? This is where you can basically... it's the prediction market mechanism app that you can bet on anything.
0: And have never been a gambler. It's just not my thing. It's not my jam. Even if I'm in Vegas, I'm not a gambler.
2: I'm kind of afraid to get into sports gambling because I'm afraid that if I do win a little bit, I'll be like, oh wow, I'm really good at this. And then I don't even want to go down that road. I love watching sports, and I feel like it adds, I don't know, it just adds an element to this, whatever you're watching, whether it be betting on sports or politics or whatever, it adds an element that I just don't really like.
0: The stress of it. If I'm gonna waste $5, I mean, I know that people bet more than $5, but I'm going to buy like a nice coffee. You know, I'd rather splurge on something that I, you know, get to enjoy rather than just throwing it at, I don't even know what. I don't even know who ultimately gets the money in Kalshi.
1: Well, you're like me. Like when I went to Vegas, like I knew that if I go all in, this could be bad. So I went to Vegas and I said, I'm going to go into the casino with $100 cash in my pocket. That's all I'm going to use. Whatever happens to that, it is what it is. Do I lose it all? Do I gain anything? We were there for a weekend. This is the first time I'd ever been to Vegas. This is back in March. I had $100 cash in my back pocket. I got back on the plane with $120. So
2: that's a win.
1: Yeah. You know,
2: right. That's a win.
1: That's not a lot, but I didn't lose anything, and I made it all back. And the funny thing is that I had less than 100, and we got on the plane, and then the plane got delayed. So they emptied the plane, and I went back into the concourse. And on the concourse, what do you know? A slot machine, because it's Vegas. I sat down, and then I won like $40 back and left with 120.
0: I was walking through the casino in Vegas and a dude was like, here, I'll give you a $20 chip if you'll sit down and play blackjack. I didn't know how to play blackjack, but I took the $20 chip and I put it down and I won another 20 and I got up and left.
1: But see, that's the whole premise of Vegas. They're banking that people don't quit when you did.
0: Yeah, well, it wasn't my 20. I probably was supposed to give it back to the guy, but I was like, yeah. Bye.
2: I'm taking this. Thank you.
1: Well, here's the thing. George Santos, former Republican congressman, has received a first-of-its-kind lifetime ban from the prediction market platform Kalshi, which has also fined him $71,000 for violating its rules around insider trader trading and market manipulation. According to the disciplinary notice posted by Kalshi, the former politician placed trades in markets related to what he would attend, to whether he would attend President Trump's State of the Union address in February of 2026. He began making a series of public statements regarding his attendance at several events in attempt to influence the price of certain contracts, some of which were false or misleading, according to the notice.
0: I wonder how often this happens with people who are in the public eye, that you try to influence the betting of that. And isn't it funny that that Cauchy seems to have more of an ethical center about this than, you know, Congress.
1: Well, I'm glad you asked. Are there other examples? Because actually there are other congressmen and women as examples, because the former Congressman Santos was not the only person announced in this yesterday. There's another one. In fact, North Carolina Congresswoman Laurie Buckhout of District 1 in North Carolina has also been disciplined. This is WRAL's Will Doran.
3: Laurie Buckhout is one of half a dozen politicians Cauchy banned for making insider bets. Buckhout was banned for 3 years. She also agreed to pay a $2,500 fine to settle the investigation into her trades. The North Carolina Republican tells WRAL she bet on herself, adding, quote, "It was a dumb mistake, and as soon as I learned there was an issue, I worked to make it right. Safe to say my career as a Cauchy trader was short-lived." Now, Buckhout is in one of a handful of races nationwide that could determine which party controls Congress next year. The seat she's running for is one of the most competitive in the country. It's held by Democratic Representative Don Davis in northeastern North Carolina. And the 2026 race between Davis and Buckhout is a rematch of 2024, when Davis beat her by about 2 percentage points. But last year, Republicans in the state legislature redrew the lines to make it even more likely that Buckhout wins this time. Davis said Monday politicians should never be cashing in on their campaigns. He wrote that, quote, "The news that my opponent was caught, fined, and slapped with a 3-year ban for trading on insider information is a disqualifying breach of public trust." A Cauchy executive told WRAL in a recent interview that it puts lots of effort into finding insider trading.
4: "We have robust protection, security, surveillance in place to make sure that it isn't happening. Of course, there are always going to be some bad actors that slip through the cracks, but we are monitoring 24/7 consistently to make sure that if people have inside information, that they are not on our platform."
1: There you go. So a handful of congressmen and women, some serving now, some that have served in the past, were announced as part of this, I guess, this sting yesterday, where they're being disciplined now for betting on themselves in one form or another.
0: And what does that say? What does that say about people? These people who are supposed to be thinking about the greater good. If you are serving the public, you are supposed to be serving with the thoughts of the greater good. And they're sitting there making bets to make money on themselves, which is why insider trading is such a problem, I think, for people who sit on these committees in Congress. It's why legislation has been passed. But, I mean, we've even seen reports that President Trump and his family have done, not on Cauchy, but similar kinds of trading that they know is being impacted by policy. And it should not be allowed. And, you know, good on Cauchy at least for saying, hey, we're not going to let this happen. But how crazy that people are like, yeah, sure, I'm going to do this.
1: How about you? Have you? I don't mean Beth. I mean you listening. 704-570-1079. 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Because Cauchy is like the wild, wild west. Like, you know, some people would sit there and say, wow, I can't believe we hit the day where online gambling would be legal. And then you would see channels like ESPN, or even you go to a sporting event and you see the logos of all these different places. But then Cauchy's basically coming in saying, hey, let's bet on anything.
0: Everything.
1: Like, will we be late to Boomer Von Cannon?
0: I'm going to bet yes, but not on Cauchy.
1: Okay. Yeah. Beth's going to start her own platform.
2: Good call, Beth.
1: But I'm curious. Are you participating in this as you're listening to the show here? Because, again, look, we do fantasy football on this show. A lot of people do fantasy football, and that's kind of where it stops. And then, you know, then daily fantasy came along, where you can bet on things on a daily basis. And I'm telling you, if you're a fantasy football player, you dip your toe into that, and that can snowball really quickly too. And now Cauchy's basically said, forget sports, let's just bet on anything and everything, and little small things like whether or not George Santos is going to go to the State of the Union or not.
0: And then George Santos himself was voting on that.
2: I have Beth's platform name. It's Beth MGM. instead of Beth MGM.
1: That's it. Beth. There it is. Beth MGM.
2: Yeah, I like it.
1: I like that. I'm already losing money. From the Charlotte Eye, Ear, Nose, and Throat Traffic Center, trust your senses to Senta. 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
5: Your last money is going to be a stone gas, honey. No, seriously. Hey, guys, we have a delays on I-485. This is a medical investigation now that has blocked the right two lanes on the outer loop of 485. from Exit 9 Wilkinson Boulevard to Exit 6 West Boulevard. Cones are on the roadway here, and they're not being picked up. So this situation is going to be around for at least a while, for sure. So traffic getting by, single file on the far left, but the backups extend up to Exit 14 Mount Holly Road. And that's, what, a five-mile backup? And so in the meantime, you may want to go with Billy Graham Parkway as an alternate 485 Valley Route before Exit 6 West Boulevard. Vehicle fire reported 85 southbound right before Exit 41 Sugar Creek Road. And Gastonia have a bump up 85 northbound near Exit 21 Cox Road and an East Charlotte collision, Ottawa Road, just off Monroe Road. Boomer Von Kennen, WBT Traffic.
1: Hey. Okay, Beth, this is a big deal.
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5: Your WBT forecast today, Tuesday, September 1st. Sunny, 95 this afternoon. Heat index approaching 100. Tonight, clear, 75. Tomorrow, sunshine, 98 with a heat index at 105. Right now, Lancaster, 75. Mooresville, the Dirty Mo, 74. Queen City, 75 at WBT.
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7: Here's the band of rockers who lost the blonde, long-haired David Lee Roth and gained the blonde, curly-haired Sammy Hagar. The other three guys in Van Halen all have darker hair. Here they are, up five notches to number 30 with Dreams.
0: What Weird Facts by Casey Kasem.
5: See?
0: They had a guy with blonde hair and then another man with blonde hair.
9: Hey, Beth, yes, I told you. Stick with me. You get more Weird Facts. All right, it's a Casey Kasem, Bo Thompson bumper Tuesday.
0: Bo Thompson with the gray hair that has a co-host who has blonde hair.
9: And Steve who has no hair. I'm just kidding. He has less hair than the rest of us. I'm the gift that keeps on giving today.
0: He's leaving.
9: Some politics here, and we've been talking about more people talking about Pete Hegseth as a possible presidential candidate. NBC was running the story over the weekend. Talked to Mick Mulvaney about the story from Courtney Cuby about the Department of Defense secretary.
10: He's considering a presidential run in 2028. Now, this according to, as you said, two officials or sources who are familiar with these conversations. So what that we were told by these individuals is that Secretary Hegseth is having these conversations because he sees himself as having a lot of the same attributes that MAGA really likes about President Donald Trump. So things like being tough, being defiant, and being very willing to talk about these some of these social issues and really go out on the campaign trail and talk about it. Look, when he goes out and speaks on the campaign trail, we just saw him at the Iowa State Fair earlier this month campaigning for a Republican congressman out there. That raised a lot of eyebrows at the time. That is not what defense secretaries have done in the past, campaigning for Republican, for any candidate like that. But the Iowa State Fair, of all things, I mean, that is a place that where candidates go and showcase themselves in advance of a big run. Of course, Secretary Hegseth has not actually held any elected office. He's before he was Secretary of Defense, he was a host on Fox News Channel on the weekend show.
9: All right, so that's Courtney Cuby, who was reporting this weekend. I said that Hegseth has said it's not true, but the things that she brings up there are worth noting, Mick, that he did go to Iowa recently. It is a little bit out of the ordinary for a sitting Secretary of Defense or Secretary of War to do something like this. And outside of Rubio and J.D. Vance, this is a guy that you could put two and two together and see how he might come to the conclusion that he gives it a, at least what they say in this business of politics, where we'll have an exploratory meeting about it, right?
11: Look, there's a lot of people who are going to be looking at running on both sides. Keep in mind, this is the first truly open race on both sides since, 2000 maybe and 8? When Obama ran against Hillary on the Democrat side, all the rest of the primaries have either been fixed or set since then. So you're gonna get a lot of names. Hegseth has got as much a chance as anybody, which is to say, basically, it's a very slim chance. Is he a viable candidate? Sure, why not? He's got a TV background, that's fine. He's been in administration, fine. That's fine. There's a bunch of reasons why you think he might not have much of a chance. He's never won office before. I think he ran for Senate or Congress in Minnesota and got beat badly. So that's his one experience with elected politics. And I keep telling people, just because Donald Trump ran for president as the first office he ever ran for and won doesn't mean it's easy. And if you're out there thinking you can do the same thing that Donald Trump did, you are kidding yourselves, because the man is just truly special when it comes to running for political office. So you can't say, well, Trump did it, so it's easy, therefore I can do it. In fact, all that, and this is what I'm wondering about, which is a different piece of data that I saw as I was getting ready for the show today, which is there's somebody tweeting out that Hegseth's name is on the top of the list of people who are likely to be dumped by Trump after the midterms. That would be fascinating, because I got news for you. That's the end of your political career as a Republican. If you were in the cabinet and Trump sacks you, then it's really difficult for you to come back and run for office in the face of that, especially if someone like J.D. Vance or Rubio or someone else with Trump's sort of backing is running in 2028. So I keep telling, we said this before in the show, I'll say it again until I'm tired of saying it. We are 26 months away from the election. 26 months before 1992, you had never heard of Bill Clinton. 26 months before 2008, you had probably never heard of Barack Obama. And 26 months before 2016, you had heard of Donald Trump, but you'd never in a million years thought he would be president. It's way too early to start worrying about who might be the next president of the United States, or who even who's running. There's so many things that can happen. But is it possible he's having a conversation internally about running for president? Sure. Lots of folks are.
12: You actually obviously have worked with President Trump. You know him really well. How do you think he handles the 2028 election and kind of not being the central focus and having to step away from the limelight, yet potentially still endorse a candidate and be part of the conversation? Can he do that balance well?
11: And I'm smiling when I say this. My tongue is planted firmly in my cheek. I wish I was in the studio so you could see my face and not take this wrong one. But, oh, Beth, have you not learned anything from the show over the course of the last 4 or 5 years? What makes you think that Donald Trump is not going to be the central feature in the 2028 election? He's going to run it. He's going to run it like he runs The Apprentice. That's what this is going to be. It's going to be a giant television program, and he's going to have all these people vying for his support and all these people vying for his endorsement, and he's going to go through, oh, you did a great job on this, you did a lousy job on that, you know, this week you're my guy, next week you're my gal, that kind of stuff. I mean, he's going to be the sitting president during the Republican primary. That's what a lot of people are missing. The race essentially starts, it starts a little bit in December of this year, right after the midterms, certainly January of next. So he's going to be the sitting president during all of this, and he's going to be on TV every single day, and he's going to be asked every single day about all the people who've shown interest about Pete Hegseth. Go down the list, and he's going to be the central feature of the Republican primary for president in 2028, even though he won't be running.
9: As Mick Mulvaney will continue the conversation, including the newly named Lake America, coming up here, 107.9 WBT on your Tuesday, September 1st. In for Mark Garrison, here's Jeff Atkinson.
13: Thank you, Boomer. Thank you, Bo. Top story, pumping the brakes in West Mecklenburg this morning. If you're stuck in traffic on I-485, we're going to tell you why. To the traffic center we go, and now here's Boomer.
5: Hey, thanks a lot, Jeff. It's a medical investigation now that has blocked the I-485 outer loop, right two lanes between exit 9 Wilkinson Boulevard and exit 6 West Boulevard. Again, the right two lanes blocked, the left lane's open. 7 mile backup to exit 14 Mount Holly Road. May want to go with Billy Graham Parkway as your alternate. Hey, Jeff, back to you.
13: Thank you, Boomer. Back to you in a couple of minutes. A SWAT standoff over at an apartment complex off Sugar Creek Road in Northeast Charlotte. A suspect cops were serving a warrant on would not come out, shot at officers. It began yesterday at Evoke Living at Sugar Creek Apartments and ended peacefully with a man's surrender just before sunrise this morning. CMPD Deputy Chief Jackie Biley.
14: No details at this time about the charges. That's still very active investigation ongoing. Our PIO will get that information to you shortly. It took so long because we wanted to make sure that we had a safe resolution to this.
13: In other news this morning in Winston-Salem.
15: They wanted this, their carnage and destruction, recorded, live streamed, and disseminated out.
13: And it was a mass shooting at a mosque in Southern California last May. For Scythe County Prosecutor Jim O'Neill, yesterday charging 17-year-old Sarah Santiago of Winston-Salem with doing the recording and conspiring with two teenagers in carrying out the deadly attack at the Islamic Center of San Diego almost 4 months ago. The gunmen killed three before killing themselves. Santiago faces three counts of murder by aiding and abetting. In Washington, a leadership change at the military this morning. Army Secretary Dan Driscoll resigning, and Fox's Jennifer Griffin reports from the Pentagon.
16: Secretary Driscoll, who's a close ally of Vice President Vance, has been butting heads with Secretary Hegseth for months now. In fact, he had disagreed with Secretary Hegseth's decision to fire many of the Army's top generals, top leaders, leading to a bit of a brain drain in the Army.
13: Polls have just opened in on primary day in Massachusetts. Among the contests there, a Democratic Congressman Seth Moulton challenging incumbent U.S. Senator Ed Markey. Also in Massachusetts, Lindsey Clancy's jury deliberating a fourth day today in her murder trial for killing her three kids. She's using an insanity defense, citing postpartum psychosis.
17: The judge told the jury they can consider if prescription drugs impaired Clancy during the killings. The jury's one and only note so far involved reviewing her prescription pills. In the 4 months leading up to the killings, Clancy received 32 prescriptions and 13 psychiatric drugs.
13: Fox's Nate Foy outside the courthouse in Portsmouth, Mass. And in Western North Carolina this morning, Treasury Secretary Scott Bessent and Fed Chief Kevin Warsh among those meeting with ministers from the G20 countries meeting in Asheville for a second day today.
18: In his introductory remarks, Treasury Secretary Scott Bessent told those gathered at a hotel in Asheville that the goal is economic growth, which he called their North Star.
19: Which rests upon the abundance of our resources, the clarity of our rules, and the strength of our markets. When these conditions are in place, enterprise can do what government cannot.
18: Federal Reserve Chair Kevin Warsh said he looked forward to learning from other leaders what growth looks like in their countries.
20: If I were to try to characterize this moment, it would be one of a global investment surge.
18: Treasury Secretary Bessent also thanked the EU and European Central Bank for their statement of support regarding U.S. economic operations against Iran. Jessica Rosenthal, Fox News.
13: Those are the headlines. More news at the top of the hour. Now from the Charlotte Eye, Ear, Nose, and Throat Traffic Center. Trust your senses to Santa. Back to Boomer.
5: Thank you, Jim. Jeff. You're just joining us. We have major delays underway in West Mecklenburg. I-485 outer loop, the right two lanes blocked from exit 9 Wilkinson Boulevard to exit 6 West Boulevard. About a 7-mile backup to exit 14 Mount Holly Road. Go with Billy Graham Parkway as your alternate for the 485 outer loop. Just the left lane open here. Have a vehicle fire reported southbound 85 before exit 41 Sugar Creek in Gastonia. Incident northbound 85 after exit 21 Cox Road in East Charlotte. Bump up Idlewild Road at Monroe Road and in Southeast Charlotte. Heavy delays inbound Providence. A collision near Sharon Lane at Ferncliff Road. You may want to go with Randolph Road as an alternate. Boomer Von Cannon, WBT Traffic.
13: 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Here's Jim.
9: College football news, and Gardner Webb is suspending new head football coach Chris McCullough after one game while they investigate off-field allegations involving him. Virginia Tech has named former Penn State quarterback Ethan Grunkemeyer as their starting quarterback after he comes aboard following coach James Franklin from the Nittany Lions. Clemson rookie quarterback Cade Klubnik will be the backup quarterback for the New York Jets, and North Carolina Sun Valley High School quarterback Sam Howell won the backup quarterback job with the Dallas Cowboys. Panthers claim a former Baltimore Ravens interior offensive lineman Corey Bullock off waivers while releasing fourth-year offensive guard Chandler Zavala, the former NC State Wolfpack player. Panthers also place offensive lineman Brady Christensen on injured reserve with a hamstring injury. Lionel Messi is retiring from Argentina's national soccer team after winning one World Cup and reaching the final this year. At the U.S. Open, men's second seed Carlos Alcaraz advances, as does Americans Ben Shelton and Francis Tiafoe. On the women's side, Aryna Sabalenka, the top seed, advances, along with American 10th seed Amanda Anisimova. Meanwhile, baseball, it was the Giants over the Braves 7-3, Cubs 17-3 over Milwaukee, Chicago with a franchise record, 9 home runs, 3 by Alex Bregman. Phillies topped the Diamondbacks 2-1. Jim Zoki, WBT Sports. All right, if you're thinking about selling your home before you put it on the market, you need to hear what happened to our friend Calvin.
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21: Today we'll get to about 95, heat index just over 100, and what you see is what you get, and that's a lot of sunshine. Tonight, 75, so not much relief there. Then Wednesday through Friday, sunny and hot, upper 90s, heat index around 105, might even hit 100 one of those days. Sunshine still in the mid-90s Saturday. Next chance of a shower storm may be Sunday, with temperatures coming down to around 90. Labor Day looks sunny right now, with highs in the middle 80s. That'll be nice. I'm meteorologist Ray Stigick from the Weather Channel on Charlotte's FM News Talk 107.9 WBT.
13: 74 degrees in Uptown Charlotte. 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I'm Jeff Atkinson, WBT News.
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3: All right, 7:39 on 107.9 WBT, Tuesday, September 1st. Talking to Mick Mulvaney, former White House Chief of Staff, South Carolina Congressman. You see him on News Nation quite often. Big headline since the last time we talked to him, this idea of President Trump renaming Lake Ontario.
4: We're going to be changing the name of Lake Ontario, effective immediately, to Lake America. That's going to take place right now as I sign the order. Do you have anything to say about it, Ben?
5: Yes, sir. So this is a straightforward but important executive order. It directs Secretary Burgum and the Department of the Interior to update the Geographic Names Information Service to reflect that lake once known as Lake Ontario will, from this day forward, be known as Lake America. This is a lake that has most of its volume in the United States. The deepest parts of the lake sit in United States territory, so this will reflect that this is an American lake.
4: Thank you.
3: So first it was the Gulf of America, now it's Lake America, and he went on to say when he made this announcement last week that the only thing missing now is an ocean, and I don't know how much of that's tongue-in-cheek, but I didn't think he'd do the first two. So your take on this, this has been a lot of talk the past week.
6: Yeah, this goes back in large part to the thing about trolling the left and firing up the base. You know, it'll get people engaged and so forth. And to the larger issue of Canada, here's what I'm be wondering about if I'm in the office right now is like, look, I understand the source of the discontent with Canada. The trade deals have never been very beneficial to us. There's always been things we could do better about our trade agreements with Canada. I get that. Why we're picking this fight right now is the part that I don't get. And what I'd want to know is, okay, Mr. President, you're better at politics than I am, but here's my take on it. Maine makes a difference in the Senate race. Michigan makes a difference in the Senate race. Ohio and Iowa make differences in the Senate race. These are swing states. These are states that are disproportionately reliant on trade with Canada and the relationship with Canada. Give you a specific example. Michigan gets the majority of its electricity from Canada. If Canada decides to get, you know, as part of their retaliation for any of this, they're just going to, you know, raise the prices of electricity in Michigan, who's going to pay the price for that? Well, it's going to be Mike Rogers, who's running for Senate as the Republican of Michigan, because, again, everybody says, you know, vote for me like I'm on the ballot. He would say, okay, I'm voting in the Michigan Senate race like Trump is on the ballot, so let me vote for the Democrat. You know, who, by the way, is the Democrat socialist, El Sayed. So it's the timing of this that I don't get. I understand why. I understand the videos of the ducks with machine guns and all that kind of stuff. I get it, but I don't get the timing of it, and I'm just worried that this is not going to end well for Republicans in the midterms.
7: Well, to take this a step further, Google Maps has now said that when you search for Lake Ontario in the United States, the name will show up on Google Maps as Lake America. But if you are in Canada, it will show up as Lake Ontario. I guess my question is, what are we doing? Like, what are we doing? What are to reiterate what you were just saying, like, why now? And is this kind of the emperor's new clothes-esque, you know, we're just falling in line to placate and not make someone mad?
6: No, I wouldn't read too much into that. My guess is that Google has rules. And that executive order is a real thing. By the way, you heard Will, what's his name? I can't remember his last name. Talk about the nature of the executive order, and it directed the Secretary of Interior to do X, Y, Z. And there is a formal naming process here. California has a name because it's written someplace, right? And Google has to go someplace and say, what is the official name of this body of water? What is the official name of this mountain? For example, we changed the name from McKinley to Denali back to McKinley or something like that. So there, that. I wouldn't read too much into that. I would say, oh, Google immediately caved. No, they're not. They're just following their own rules. But your question is well made about why is the president doing this now? And that's the same question I have, which is, I get it. I understand that why. It's the when part that I'm having a difficult time understanding.
3: We've been reading a series of Truth Social posts from the president during this hour, and you mentioned Michigan, and he said in another posting this weekend, I've revived and indeed saved the automobile business in America. That's because of what I've done with tariffs. One of the worst abusers is Canada. I don't want Canadian cars. I don't want Canadian parts. I don't want Canadian anything. They've been ripping us off for decades, and it's going to stop. You know, we can talk about Lake Ontario, Lake America, but the bigger picture relationship with Canada and the back and forth that's been going over here, and whether you say some of this is petty, is it not, is it what? What about that overarching relationship?
6: No, it's a big deal. Keep in mind, there's left off of that social media tweet was the comment was reference to the fact that the Canadians are now talking to the Chinese about allowing a dramatic increase to Chinese-made vehicles into Canada. So that's why I say there are real and substantive things to address regarding our relationship with Canada. And there are places, there's things historically that have not been very beneficial to us. We may have talked in the past about the de minimis rule, which dramatically benefits Canada in our trade relationships and so forth. It's the timing. I don't think Trump is wrong on the policy here. But to your point about how he's done a great job, at the end of the day, the voters are going to decide whether or not that's true or not.
3: Well, it makes me wonder if now, for the foreseeable future, every time there's a change in administration, meaning Democrat and Republican, are we going to go back and change things back to the way they were and then change it back?
6: Are they going to tear down the Triumphal Arch that he's building? Are the Democrats going to tear down the ballroom? Are they going to take his name off the definitely going to take his name off the Kennedy Center? That kind of stuff. Oh, yeah. No, that's a fair question to ask. Are we going to get in a situation where these the petty sorts of fights that we have for the next 40 years? I have no idea.
7: And what a waste of time, you know, like for all of the American people who are part of this. But back to the
6: especially from somebody who wants to talk about the debt, that really is, you know.

0: or places like Las Vegas in the ways that they were because of this relationship, this kind of back and forth with President Trump.
1: Yeah, the impact is real. I think the calculation is that they need us more than we need them. That is probably true. But the point I'm trying to make from a political standpoint is there are places in this country that need Canada a lot. So while in the Carolinas, maybe Myrtle Beach cares a lot about the Canadian relationship, and maybe, but we don't really, it doesn't impact us in Charlotte, you know, on a day-to-day basis. But if you live in Detroit, it does. So even though the overall relationship, you know, Canada desperately needs American markets more than America needs Canadian markets just because of the relative size, there are places in this country that really do need Canada. And unfortunately for Republicans, several of those places are swing states in the races for the control of the Senate in November.
2: That's Mick Mulvaney, former White House Chief of Staff, joins us each week here on Good Morning BT. We've got a lot to tell you about out on the roads this morning from the Charlotte Eye, Ear, Nose, and Throat Traffic Center. 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Back to Boomer Von Cannon.
3: Thank you, Bo. Heavy delays in West Mecklenburg. It's a medical investigation underway on I-485 outer loop. We're headed southbound. The right two lanes block between Exit 9 Wilkerson Boulevard and Exit 6 West Boulevard. About a 7-mile backup to Exit 14 Mount Holly Road. So again, the left lane is open here, but you may want to go with Billy Graham Parkway as your alternate for the 485 outer loop right before Exit 6 West Boulevard. In South Charlotte, collision on inbound Providence near Sharon Lane at Ferncliff Road and an incident Ray Road at Ballantyne Commons Parkway. Boomer Von Cannon, WBT Traffic.
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3: Your WBT forecast today, Tuesday, September 1st. Sunny, up to 95 this afternoon. Heat index approaching 100. Tonight, clear, the overnight 75. Tomorrow, more sunshine, more of the hot stuff. Up to 98 tomorrow with the heat index approaching 105. Right now is Rock Hill 75, Kannapolis 74, Queen City 74 at WBT.
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0: Hey, everybody, it's Beth Troutman here with Dr. Christian Yase of Ballantyne Dentistry. And Dr. Yase, here's something about your practice that I love. 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
7: Yeah, and that's on purpose.
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7: And you start over every time. 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

0: talk to each other about your case.
1: And then what about the rare procedure that you don't do?
0: Then we pick the specialist and we coordinate it. You're not out there on your own trying to find somebody.
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10: Are you getting on this side, buddy?
11: Yeah. I want to thank everyone on our staff and crew, my band, the viewers, and every single guest who's joined us on the show. For 7 years, I've ended each episode by saying, have a great day, and if it's not, change it. I say that because while we have to accept that life is totally out of our control, each moment, though, truly depends on how we choose to respond or react to it. You don't have to attend the negative party you were invited to. I've been told by a therapist, so there you go. And if you remind yourself once a day that you have that choice, you know, to respond how you really want to be and who you really are inside, I promise that habit is going to become a part of you and your life will respond to you in return. I loved being in your homes each day. I've loved seeing my kiddos grow up on this show as well. I have immeasurable gratitude for everybody, the crew, the band, everybody here, the audience, the viewers. Thank you so much. It's been an incredible opportunity. Thank you for connecting with us. One last time from this chapter before we turn the page. Have a great day, and if it's not, change it.
7: That was the final episode of the Kelly Clarkson Show yesterday. After 7 years, she wrapped things up and moves on to the next chapter of her life. But and worth noting because, you know, I feel like we grew up, and we're Gen Xers here, we kind of grew up in the boom time for daily television talk shows.
12: Oh, are you kidding me? Sally, Jesse, Raphael, and Jenny Jones.
7: Ricky
12: and
7: Lake.
12: Oprah.
7: Oprah. Donahue. Yeah.
12: Donahue.
7: Phil Donahue. Who'd you say?
12: Jerry.
7: Jerry Springer.
12: Jerry Springer. I feel like that was its own little category of the Jerry Springer. And what was the other guy with the big teeth?
7: Mari.
12: Mari. And then there was the something Downey Jr.
7: Morton Downey Jr.
12: Morton Downey Jr.
7: And remember, here's an old school one. Remember Richard Bay? Anyone?
12: No.
7: Jenny Jones?
12: Jenny Jones for sure.
7: Did you say Jenny Jones
12: I
7: already?
12: Did say Jenny okay. Jones because my mom watched the Jenny Jones show.
7: But then there was it was such a boom that then they just had random people. Like, remember Tempest Bledsoe from yes. The Cosby Show?
12: Well, and Megan Mullally did one for six episodes.
7: And Wilson Phillips, Carney Wilson.
12: Oh, Carney Wilson. Hers went on for maybe a couple of, maybe four seasons.
7: But I feel like when we were in high school and college, like everybody who possibly ever could have thought of having a show got one.
12: Yeah.
7: And got it syndicated. And then now, much fewer and far between. And, you know, in later years, we mentioned Ricky Lake, Rosie O'Donnell, Ellen mm-hmm. had very popular shows that kind of came and went. I mean, you know, the shelf life was not forever. But, you know, Kelly Clarkson is still around. Who's still around besides that?
12: Drew Barrymore.
7: We actually got a note the other day from the Drew Barrymore show that they wanted to send us
12: a gift.
7: Gifts for the start of the new season.
12: I know. I was like, thank you.
7: Have we had Drew Barrymore on before?
12: And does Drew know us? She must listen.
7: But that tells me one thing. It tells me that they're doing anything and everything to try to keep the show afloat. They want people to talk about the show.
12: Well, and syndicated television is in its own weird place. You know, the shows that were so popular forever, like Entertainment Tonight and Extra and Access Hollywood, it's gone away. They're going away. Like all of the syndication that used to happen just isn't happening in the same way, shape, and form because people are streaming and then they're going to their favorite video versions of their favorite podcasts. And our viewing and listening habits have gotten, you know, fragmented in some ways.
7: So, hey, look, 7 years in this day and age of
12: having a good run.
7: And you think about where she started. I mean, you and I think about it a lot because we didn't work at the Fox affiliate in town at the same time, but WCCB back in the day, the heyday of American Idol, you know, that was the Kelly Clarkson era there where she won the first episode with Justin Guarini, mm-hmm. right? That was back when American Idol was the number one show on TV. So when you look at what Kelly Clarkson, you know, parlayed that platform into, you know, you got to argue that she's probably of reality TV stars, you know, using that platform to get past your 15 minutes of fame. I mean, has there ever been anybody that's capitalized more than she did?
12: I mean, and she's probably the most talented singer, and it happened to be season one, and it was the season where nobody knew what American Idol was, and it was Ryan Seacrest and that random dude.
7: Brian Dunkelman.
12: Brian Dunkelman was the host. And then, like, where'd he go? Where's Brian Dunkelman?
7: He's on Tempest Bledsoe's show today, I think this afternoon.
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15: Getting around on the outer belts, going to take a little longer this morning. I'm Jeff Atkins in WBT News. Right out of the gate we go to the WBT Traffic Center. Boomer Von Kahn is joining us live. What's going on, Boomer?
16: Thanks, Jeff. I have delays on I-485 West Mecklenburg. The outer loop, right two lanes are blocked as you approach exit 6 West Boulevard. Again, the right two lanes are blocked, only the left lane open, but there's a 9-mile backup to exit 16 Brookshire Boulevard. May want to go with Billy Gray and Parkway as one of the alternates for this situation. Jeff, back to you.
15: Top local story this morning. He turned himself in after a 12-hour standoff.
17: As long as it takes, that's what we're going to do.
15: A SWAT situation in Northeast Charlotte coming to an end. This is at the Evoke Living at Sugar Creek Apartments, just south of I-85. CMPD attempted to serve a warrant on a man at an apartment there yesterday afternoon around 4:30 when the suspect barricaded himself inside, fired shots at one point, and would not leave. It took 12 hours before he finally came out earlier today.
17: It took so long because we wanted to make sure that we had a safe resolution to this. Preservation of life is always going to be our first priority when it comes to incidents like this. So as long as it takes, that's what we're going to do.
15: Senior PD Deputy Chief Jackie Briley. Cops aren't saying how much they were or how they were able to get the suspect to come out and what he's charged with, and they have not released the man's name. Out west this morning, a verdict in the Tupac trial. Jury in Las Vegas last night took less than 3 hours to convict Dwayne Davis, who's 63, of first-degree murder in orchestrating the killing of rapper Tupac Shakur in Vegas back in 96. It came after 9 days of testimony from cops and former gang members. Davis will be sentenced next month. Could get life in prison. Big Bank will pay out big bucks straight ahead. First, back to the traffic center, and from the Charlotte Eye, Ear, Nose, and Throat Traffic Center, trust your senses to Santa. What's the rest of the report, B?
16: Jeff, we have incident now clearing I-85 northbound in Gastonia, exit 21 Cox Road. That's in the clearing stages. The 485 outer loop near Highway 115, exit 23, also clearing. In South Charlotte, have a collision on inbound Providence Road near Sharon Lane at Ferncliff Road. Bump up on Ray Road at Ballantyne Commons Parkway. McKee Road near the 485 overpass at Davis Drive. Water main issues continued this morning on Archdale Drive, just west of Old Pineville Road. Go with the Tivola Road as an alternate. Boomer Von Kennen, WBT Traffic.
15: Charlotte-based Bank of America will pay big money to victims of Jeffrey Epstein, $72 million to women who were trafficked by the convicted sex offender. The women sued the bank, saying officials turned a blind eye to his cash withdrawals for sexual activity. Bank of America denying any wrongdoing, but it is settling to end the case. Family Dollar Stores, headquartered here in Mecklenburg County, is being sued by a former employee in a pregnancy discrimination case. Lawsuit says the worker at a store in Greenville, North Carolina, 2 years ago asked for time off for urgent pregnancy-related medical issues, and she later miscarried. The Federal Equal Employment Opportunity Commission says the Family Dollar broke federal laws. In Washington, the Supreme Court, 5-4 decision, saying President Trump can proceed with the construction of the White House ballroom. An outside group tried to get it stopped.
18: The court had this to say. It said it's not passing judgment on the legality of the project, but it did hold that the plaintiff challenging the ballroom project likely doesn't actually have the right to sue the Trump administration over it. Quote, we conclude only that based on the submissions before us, the government is likely to prevail in showing that the National Trust for Historic Preservation in the United States lacks Article 3 standing to challenge the project in federal court.
15: Dr. Shannon Bream. Army Secretary Dan Driscoll stepping down turned his resignation in last night. There has been friction between Driscoll and the War Secretary Pete Hegseth. Overseas, U.S. military targeting an island in the Strait of Hormuz after Iran fired strikes at U.S. ally Jordan.
19: CENTCOM spokesman Captain Tim Hawkins says Islamic Revolutionary Guard Corps forces were observed preparing to launch rockets with sea mines into the Strait of Hormuz. Last week, CENTCOM said it had completed clearing sea mines from the strait.
15: Fox's Jennifer Griffin at the Pentagon. Here in Charlotte, a new way for pedestrians to get across the train tracks in South End. Open yesterday, making it easier for folks to access the rail trail.
20: This new crosswalk is behind the Publix on South Boulevard. That means now, instead of having to walk 5 minutes toward Lower South End or 5 minutes in the opposite direction toward Uptown to get to this side of the rail trail, it's now as easy as just walking across the tracks.
15: City News' Caroline Boyer reporting there. The crossing is at Tremont and Remount Streets. It's a part of a much bigger $30 million light rail station project. 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
21: Dry and hot, even as we get into the afternoon. 95 will feel just over 100. Today's record, 99. 75 tonight, sunshine, upper 90s tomorrow, Thursday and Friday, around 98 or 99. 99 is tomorrow's record, 98 is Thursday's record. So maybe some record heat, with the heat index soaring to about 105, maybe hotter. It's not until the end of the weekend, the holiday weekend, that is, that we get some showers, thunder showers back in here. Looks like it might be sometime Sunday night. I'm meteorologist Ray Stajic from the Weather Channel on Charlotte's FM News Talk 107.9 WBT.
15: So sunny and hot and humid and 96 today. Right now, 75 in Uptown Charlotte.
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15: 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On Wall Street, markets finished the month in the red. The Dow down 374 at the close yesterday. The NASDAQ market losing 32. Right now, futures markets are also lower. 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Here's Jim Zoki.
0: More roster moves by the Carolina Panthers as they waive fourth-year offensive guard Chandler Zavala, the former NC State fourth-round draft pick, as they claim former Baltimore Ravens interior offensive lineman Corey Bullock. Panthers also place offensive lineman Brady Christensen on injured reserve with a hamstring injury. On the practice squad, some players brought back, including wide receivers David Moore and Jasim Reed, defensive backs Corey Thornton, Isaiah Simmons, and outside linebacker Cam Gill. Clemson rookie Cade Klubnik will be the backup quarterback for the New York Jets. Former North Carolina and Sun Valley quarterback Sam Howell has won the backup quarterback job with the Dallas Cowboys. Virginia Tech names former Penn State quarterback Ethan Grunkemeyer as their starter as he followed coach James Franklin from the Nittany Lions. Gardner Webb has suspended new football coach Chris McCullough while they investigate off-the-field allegations. At the U.S. Open, women's top seed Aryna Sabalenka wins, as does American 10th seed Amanda Anisimova. On the men's side, second seed Carlos Alcaraz and Americans Ben Shelton and Francis Tiafoe among those advancing. Baseball, Giants over the Braves 7-3. Cubs hammer the Brewers 17-3 with a franchise record 9 home runs, 3 by Alex Bregman. Phillies 2, Diamondbacks 1, and the Astros over the White Sox 6-3. Jim Zoki, WBT Sports.
15: 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I'm Jeff Atkinson, WBT News.
1: Kermit? 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

0: playing what I want to play today.
1: It's Bo's birthday if you're just joining us.
2: I love this rejoin bump. I love the drop.
0: One of the great unappreciated gems from the album Four.
1: Speaking of Jim, he is celebrating your birthday privately.
0: Yes.
1: Birthday. I don't know why I said it that way. Your birthday.
0: Zoki's off today, and so I'm choosing to say he's celebrating my birthday privately. Thanks to everybody. We got some things that have been dropped off to the studio. If you were with us early in the show, Speedway Karen and our buddy Kevin Warren. Just the best gift givers we've ever known.
1: They just knock it out of the park. They're so, so thoughtful, and they just such beautiful personalized gifts.
0: And we have to revisit next hour the actual moment from the beginning of the show, because I can't do it justice to just recreate it.
1: It has to be authentic.
0: But I got some great things from everybody in this room and this team, which I love working with every day, and wouldn't need any birthday gifts. You guys just show up. And that's enough for me. But you brought they gave me a neon sign that it's on its way.
1: Yeah, I really thought it was going to be here today. I really I've been tracking it. It is UPS. It is not Yun Express this time around. UPS, but it looks like it might be here tomorrow.
0: I just want to know, like, if you're listening and you have time to text, who remembers? Without us explaining it, who remembers Yun Express?
2: I remember it.
0: No, I know you remember it.
2: it was yesterday, though.
1: Thanks, Bernie.
2: Can I call in?
0: But that'll tell you how long some people have been listening, because that's a deep cut reference, mm-hmm. the Yun Express. Mm-hmm. Just curious. But anyway, the Yun Express is delivering my neon sign that says Bo Knows Radio. Mm-hmm. That I can plug in my man cave at home, but I think it's going to be fun to bring it here to work and just put it in random places, like above Mike Schaefer's door.
1: Oh, yeah, above our GM's door, above Marsha's, in the men's room.
0: Oh, yeah, of course, there, yes. Like down in the vending area, you know, down at the TV station, just randomly, just put it on the set beside Al Conklin.
1: Yeah, let him know. Put it right by his weather map. That would be great.
0: So I'm going to have fun. But thanks to all the well-wishers on text. Beth is answering for me because I won't see them as quickly as she does. She sees it, like, she's like waiting for them to come in. And I like find out about like 2 hours later, oh, that would have been a great text to read on the show.
1: Yeah, he'll read something out loud to me. I'm like, yeah, Bo, I've been having a long conversation with that person.
0: That came on Bernie's birthday. But anyway, thank you to everybody so much. And yeah, so I said, Beth woke up to Sarah Bareilles today for my birthday.
1: You're welcome.
0: Thank you. And so I said, you know what I'm going to do today? I've been doing this show almost 15 years. I'll just take a day where I'll play my own bumpers.
1: You'll play all of your favorite songs. So we've got a lot of Huey, some Larry Buckhorn, mm-hmm. and some Van Halen.
0: Well, Van Halen. Might be some surprises thrown in here and there. And it's all, where possible, introduced by my buddy Casey Kasem.
1: Some Bryan Adams, maybe some Def Leppard.
0: Some Bryan Adams.
2: Billy Ocean.
0: See, you're giving me ideas. Yeah. Good thing it's only 8:11.
1: Yeah, we have plenty of time.
0: They were laughing at me earlier because of what I've never eaten before.
1: And it's not surprising, actually, now having eaten with you for the last 5 years. And
0: because, as Beth says, I have the palate of a five-year-old.
1: You know how we have seen over and over again over the past...
0: Y'all have any chicken fingers?
1: Over the past, I don't know, what has it been, about 2 months now that we've been dealing with the... Cyclosporiasis, which, you know, I have just affectionately been calling diarrhea lettuce. Mm-hmm. But it's been causing problems with things like alfalfa. Blueberries have been contaminated with E. coli, eggs with salmonella. There have been several items that have been recalled that have been causing problems for people. Thousands and thousands of confirmed cases across 45 states. But here in North Carolina, there's a new item that grocery stores are recalling. And this is the one that Bo has never eaten. And this is also because of a salmonella. Let me make sure it's salmonella. Oh, nope. It's the cyclospora. Tofu, guys. Tofu is being recalled because consumers are, let's see, let's make sure. Tofu has, it's the affected lot would have a from May to November date on it. Like there, so any recent purchases really of tofu is, since, what did Blake call the blueberries that were contaminated? He called them poo berries. So now I think we're going to call tofu. It's causing the problems. Wait, I'm sorry. We've also had glass in popsicles. Glass in popsicles.
0: I kept turning my microphone off because my computer was going to reboot.
1: And this, guys, is not tofu. I'm sorry. It's not E. coli. I read the sentence wrong. It's, y'all, I can't make this up. The tofu might contain ink.
0: See?
1: What is happening? We have glass in popsicles and ink in tofu.
0: The surefire way to never...
3: Oh, God. What is going on?
0: Oh, is that you?
4: Yeah, killer tofu.
1: Killer tofu.
0: So we had a moment earlier in the show today where a random thing played out of my computer and I didn't touch anything.
1: And I thought
0: that's what that was again. I'm a little trigger.
4: What was that random thing that played earlier?
1: Yeah, a little slap happy.
0: So anyway, here's the thing I would tell you. I'm not worried about the tofu because I've never had tofu.
1: I can't believe you've never had tofu. Not even in like soup, like miso soup or... I mean, Asian dishes that I get, I often get a vegetarian version of, like, pad thai. And I will get the tofu, fried tofu.
0: What the heck is that?
1: You've never had pad thai?
5: So I think that Bo has probably had tofu and just was not, like, conscious of it. You know, that it was part of whatever dish he may have been eating. Now, it's not part of your broccoli with the beef.
0: Wait, pad thai?
1: Pad thai.
5: What is that?
1: He's never had pad thai.
4: Are we having this conversation?
5: Yeah,
4: it's Thai food.
5: Yeah.
4: It's like a noodle dish. It's noodles with a peanut, a peanut sauce, and it has like bamboo shoots
1: and some yummy green onions.
5: Again. Stick with us, Bo. We'll culture you up a little bit.
0: And then if I get bored, Beth can just order some chicken fingers. See? You did that at dinner recently.
1: I did, because
5: you wanted your plain cheeseburger.
0: Just a burger
5: and cheese.
0: And she's like, oh, you're such a five-year-old. Do you have any chicken tenders?
1: No, I didn't.
0: That's exactly what you said.
1: I didn't ask them if they had chicken tenders. I knew they had chicken tenders because they were highlighted on the menu as they only make a certain number a day. And I thought, well, if that's their specialty, I should order their specialty.
0: Tofu just doesn't sound to me like there's any way that it can be good.
1: So I did a show
5: Killer tofu is great.
1: I did a show for the Lifetime Network, and there was a chef who was from like New Hampshire who came in on the set and was in our kitchen set, and he made a teriyaki tofu that was so good. My whole face almost exploded. I love tofu. I love it. And you can get all different textures. You can get like firm tofu. You can get soft, creamy, silky tofu that you can make dressings and sauces out of.
5: So, Bo, the next time that the QC Life brings somebody into the QC kitchen and they've got some tofu, we'll send you down there with your neon sign.
0: Mm-hmm.
5: You go ahead and participate.
1: You would like it. It's kind of like the texture of a boiled egg. I mean, it's kind of that kind of texture. And there's not much flavor to it unless you add sauces and things to it.
0: If I want a boiled egg, I'll eat a boiled egg.
1: Well, sometimes you need some soy in your life.
0: Yeah. Tofu is not one where I'm going to... Yeah. I'm sorry.
1: We're going to sneak it in his food. I'm gonna make some mashed potatoes with tofu in it. Tofu potatoes.
0: Boomer, you ever had tofu?
6: A couple of times. That's about it.
0: That's my kind of guy. Only a couple of times.
6: Bo, you know you're in trouble if they come out with a tofu birthday cake.
0: That's right.
6: Oh, yeah, you're in trouble, man.
4: Oh, my gosh.
0: Anything that you would say, you put that into a birthday cake, you're gross. Why would I want to eat that?
5: Well, for Thanksgiving, we could make you a tofurkey.
6: Ooh.
0: No. I'm just going to eat the real thing. I don't need. It's like the time that my wife made me mashed potatoes, but it was really cauliflower.
6: Oh yeah.
0: Ground up, and I'm like, no.
1: I make mashed cauliflower. I tried to confuse Craig that way too, but
0: he didn't like it.
1: He eats it, but he knows that it's not mashed potatoes.
0: He looks at you and says, "What are you doing?"
1: I whip it with cannellini beans and a little roasted garlic.
6: All right.
1: Quite yummy.
7: Jasmine.
0: Oh. We've done a whole segment, and I have half the food I've never heard of. And much less ever eat it.
1: I can't believe you've never had pad thai. We've got to take you out to little, you know what? Into pad where's thai. Beth's been eating today? We'll talk about the little Thai place near us that you could partake.
0: Dirty Restaurant Tuesday is coming up.
1: Yes.
0: By the way, at 8:35 here on 107.9 WBT from the Charlotte Eye, Ear, Nose, and Throat Traffic Center. 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
6: Oh, we may have to compose a new song. Everybody was tofu fighting. So we'll see if it works, though. I don't know.
1: That's brilliant.
6: Give it a try. I tell you what, it's good also for shoe inserts for padding, give you a little extra cushion.
7: See?
6: Tofu will stand up to anything.
7: I mean, that sounds so appetizing.
6: Well, right, like eating a shoe.
4: It's got toe in the name.
1: Here you go, really quickly, guys. If you're gonna be tofu fighting, do not get the chili crisp lightly fried tofu, because that's the one that's been recalled because it may contain ink.
7: Oh. That's right. You'll love this, but it might contain ink.
1: Yeah, just like the popsicles might contain glass.
6: Oh.
1: And the ice cream might have rubber in it. What's happening?
7: You guys are being too adventurous, and you're eating is what's happening.
6: You won't find this in Guy Fieri's grocery games, will we?
7: No.
6: None of this, man. That's for sure. Hey, guys, in West Mecklenburg 485 Outer Loop, we have the right two lanes blocked, the right and center lane blocked, with a medic investigation that continues. It's been underway since about 5 this morning. Only the left lane open on the outer loop as you approach Exit 6 West Boulevard. Backups go to Exit 16 Brookshire Boulevard. Incident to the west on Bellhaven Boulevard at Valleydale Drive, Billy Graham Parkway at West Boulevard, and Belmont Highway 273 near I-85 Exit 27, and in South Charlotte, Ray Road at Ballantyne Commons Parkway, Johnston Road at Cedar Creek Lane. Boomer Von Kennen, WBT traffic.
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6: Your WBT forecast today, Tuesday, September 1st. Sunny, 95 this afternoon. Heat index approaching 100. Tonight, clear. The overnight, 75. Tomorrow, more sunshine, more of the hot stuff. Tomorrow's high, 98, with the heat index up to 105. Right now, it's Huntersville, 76. Monroe, 75. 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
11: I'm Congressman Mark Harris. As a grandfather of 11... I want my granddaughters and every girl across this country to have the opportunities Title IX guarantees to them. Yet too many female athletes have been forced to compete on the same court and even undress in the same locker rooms as biological men. Female athletes work hard for years for the chance to compete. They deserve a level playing field, not to have a trophy, roster spot, privacy, or even future taken away from them. As a member of the Education and Workforce Committee, I helped pass the Protection of Women and Girls in Sports Act. Like President Trump's executive order, this bill would ensure that school athletics comply with Title IX. I'm Congressman Mark Harris, and as your voice in Congress, I'll keep fighting to protect women's sports and ensure private spaces, whether that's in school bathrooms, college dorms, or in locker rooms.
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14: 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It's not about hate. 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It is about hate. 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It's a hate for bankrupting our country. It's a hate for blind followership. Those things I hate. I don't hate people.
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15: The song at number 16 in our countdown moves up four notches this week. The four-man band formed in 1974 in Pasadena, California. Here's Van Halen from the LP 1984, Panama.
7: That's right. Got a note here. Personal text says, you say it's your birthday, but please, please me. It's been a hard day's night. Help me if you can. I'm feeling down after listening to the worst music in the history of mankind as I drive home from Lake Jimmy to Charlotte. P.S. Happy birthday, Pat.
1: Is that a girl Pat or a boy Pat?
7: I think you know. I think you know exactly which Pat it is.
1: So not Patricia McCrory.
7: Well, thanks, Gov. If you're listening driving, I'll make sure to shoehorn a little Def Leppard in a little bit later, but right now, some righteous Van Halen.

0: Come on. They don't make them like this anymore.
1: They don't wear pants like that anymore either.
0: And this guy can't sing anymore. 107.9 WBT. By the way, Dirty Restaurant Tuesday is in the offing coming up in a few minutes. Mark is not here today, but as we always say, it doesn't matter where here is, as long as he's here at 8:35, right?
1: That's right.
0: Text line is going at 704-570-1079, driven by Keffer, Chrysler, Dodge, Jeep, Ram, the family store. Apparently, people do remember Yun.
1: Oh, so many people are saying, yes, Beth, we do remember Yun Express. I guess they were minute-by-minute updates that we were giving the day of the Yun Express delivery. People also siding with Yubo, saying that, yes, say no to tofu.
0: It just sounds like something you wouldn't want.
1: Well, no one wants right now chili crisp lightly fried tofu. It's been recalled because it may contain ink, yet another food item on a grocery store shelves that you don't want to consume.
2: I think considering we're in the Southeast, it's fair to be on the no tofu side.
0: And no food.
2: You'll be in the majority.
0: No food.
1: Yeah. No food, yes. They're saying no food to tofu, Bo.
0: Thank you for at least pretending like you agree with me on my birthday.
3: See the road from the heat coming on.
0: Yeah, it's going to be a heater today, that's for sure.
3: Reach down between my legs.
0: Okay, that's enough of that. All right, we'll head back to the news center right now on this Tuesday, September 1st, and in for Mark Garrison. Although, magically, Mark Garrison's going to appear after this with Dirty Restaurants. But for right now, in for Mark Garrison is Jeff Atkinson.
4: Good morning, Bo. Good morning, everyone. Our top story, not so fast. A plan to reopen Jail North in North Mecklenburg County now being delayed. It was closed, you'll recall, by Sheriff Gary McFadden, the jail was, during the pandemic. But now, because the Uptown Jail is overcrowded, McFadden wants Jail North back online. It was supposed to open today, but it cannot open unless county commissioners approve a budget amendment. Commissioners are set to hear a presentation from the sheriff's office tonight. Once that happens, they can then begin the process starting to reopen. The facility is expected to bring about 225 beds back online. Interesting turn of events in the case of Jeffrey Epstein. Big Charlotte Bank will pay his victims.
5: The stories of Jeffrey Epstein's sex enterprise are horrifying. This is Lisa.
6: What had happened to me at 14 years old was something that I should have never had to have done in my life.
5: She's one of many young girls that prosecutors say Epstein recruited under the guise of modeling work. But the girls were handed over to rich and powerful men, pals of Epstein, for sex.
7: We're willing to talk about what happened to us so that the public knows what the truth is.
5: Now Epstein's victims to get money from Bank of America, $72 million. They sued B of A, saying the bank turned a blind eye to Epstein moving money for the purpose of sex trafficking. The bank says they did nothing wrong, but will pay to put the case behind them. While lawyers get a big chunk of the cash, one attorney told The Observer, it's still life-changing money for Epstein's victims. Mark Garrison, WBT News.
4: Top international story, threatening Iran in two ways. While President Trump warns of more potential military attacks, the Treasury Secretary, Scott Bessent, says the U.S. prepared to exact financial violence if we have to. And he is gathering again today with leaders of the G20 countries in Asheville.
8: The administration pointing to sanctions as a broader strategy to squeeze Iran economically. Iran's currency plunged to a record low in August, while annual inflation reached 66% in July. There's also a battle over messaging. Iran's Revolutionary Guard claimed a tanker hit Iranian sea mines. U.S. Central Command publicly pushed back, calling those claims absolutely false.
4: Fox's Alex Hogan, aware of the price we're paying at the pump, the president today will meet with the leaders of the oil and gas industry, hoping to get them to do something to lower gas prices. He is still touting the deal he made with Venezuela. He calls the biggest in history, giving the U.S. control of about 65 billion barrels of oil.
9: One of the things I want to do with all of that oil that we now have, I want to fill up the strategic reserves, and we'll get that done.
4: And Biden both tapped into that reserve in the last couple of years. Oil prices up another 2% today. Gasoline up a penny. AAA's national average for regulars, $4.09. It was over $4 a gallon every day in August for the first time ever. Average price for regular here in Charlotte holds steady at $3.73 a gallon. Plymouth, Massachusetts, the nine women and three men deciding the fate of Lindsay Clancy head back to the deliberating room this morning for a fourth day of deliberations. Clancy is facing three counts of first-degree murder. murder for the January 2023 strangulation deaths of her three young children. And out west, officials in Arizona now say nearly 80 people have been rescued in the Grand Canyon flooding from over the weekend. Two bodies have been recovered. One person is still missing. Those are the headlines. More news at the top of the hour now from the Charlotte Eye, Ear, Nose, and Throat Traffic Center. Trust your senses to Santa. How are we doing, Boomer?
10: Jeff, heavy delays underway in West Mecklenburg. It's been around since about 5 this morning, this incident with a medical investigation on the 485 outer loop. The right two lanes block from exit 9 Wilkinson Boulevard to exit 6 West Boulevard, a 9-mile backup up to exit 16 Brookshire Boulevard. This is apparently also causing congestion on I-77 southbound to avoid 485. A lot of folks now taking 77 south. Delays begin at exit 18 Harris Boulevard, and it's a slow drive down to exit 9 West Boulevard. Have an incident northbound 85, exit 23 McCadenville. Delays go back to exit 20 New Hope Road, and South Charlotte collision Johnston Road at Cedar Creek Lane, Ray Road at Ballantyne Commons Parkway. Also an issue on McKee Road at I-485 near the overpass at Davis Drive. To the west near the airport, Billy Graham Parkway at West Boulevard, Bellhaven Boulevard near Valleydale Drive, and in Belmont, Highway 273 at I-85. Boomer Von Cannon, WBT Traffic.
4: Busy morning. Thank you, Boomer. 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Here's Jim.
11: Gardner Webb has suspended new head football coach Chris McCullough while they investigate off-field allegations. Virginia Tech has named former Penn State quarterback Ethan Gruckemeyer as their starter as he followed Coach James Franklin from the Nittany Lions. Clemson rookie Cade Klubnik has won the backup quarterback job for the New York Jets. Meanwhile, former North Carolina Sun Valley High School quarterback Sam Howell wins the backup quarterback job with the Dallas Cowboys over Joe Milton, who was released. Among the players added to the Panthers practice squad, wide receivers David Moore and Jasim Reed return, along with defensive backs Corey Thornton, Isaiah Simmons, and outside linebacker Cam Gill. Panthers claim former Ravens interior offensive lineman Corey Bullock off waivers while releasing offensive guard Chandler Zavala, the former NC State Wolfpack player, and placing offensive lineman Brady Christensen on injured reserve with a hamstring injury. At the U.S. Open, women's top seed Aryna Sabalenka, American 10th seed Amanda Anisimova won their opening matches. On the men's side, second seed Carlos Alcaraz and Americans Ben Shelton and Francis Tiafoe both advanced. Baseball, it was the Giants 7, Braves 3, Phillies 2, Diamondbacks 1. Cubs 17-3 over the Brewers with a franchise record 9 home runs, 3 of those by Alex Bregman. Lionel Messi is retiring from Argentina's national soccer team after winning 1 World Cup and reaching the final this year. Jim Zocchi, WBT Sports.
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4: 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Sunny, hot, and humid today. A high of 96. Close to a record. The record is 99. Heat index near 100. Tonight's low 75. Tomorrow and the rest of the week, sunny and hot, mid to upper 90s. Right now, 77 in Uptown Charlotte. 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I'm Jeff Atkinson, WBT News.
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22: Waiter, there's a fly in my soup. Could you do something about it?
0: Mm-hmm. Yeah, Rush Limbaugh used to say, as long as I'm here, it doesn't matter where here is.
23: That's right.
0: And if you're listening, you know Jeff Atkinson is here. So Mark's not right here, but Mark is here with
23: He'd
0: us
23: be here
0: today.
23: Yeah. Greetings, Dirty Diners.
0: Greetings.
23: Plus, I guess we find out in a minute where Sugar Beth's been eating.
24: A lot of tofu, I'm sure.
1: Actually, yes, Bo.
23: Tofu? Oh, turn her mic off.
0: Thank you, Mark.
25: There you go, Mark.
23: All right, so we're going to start.
1: He turned it off.
0: He really did.
23: Best movies made in years. All right, I'm sorry.
1: Wow, you're not here. You're...
23: That's what
1: and
23: I mean. Still mean. Yeah.
1: Still here. Still mean. I feel like you can't come in here and hug me and make up for it now.
23: Oh, wow. We've gone past the point of no return. No hug bad. All right. We start with Bad Daddy's Burger Bar.
25: Oh. Mm-hmm.
23: This is the one in Ballantyne.
25: Oh, no.
23: Yeah, 85.
1: Oh,
23: yeah, I've eaten there
1: no.
23: before, too.
1: Yeah.
23: Bad Daddy's Burger Bar, Ballantyne, 85. This is interesting. An employee handling raw meat had 2 pairs of gloves on. The inspector said it was kind of a burger mitt. He removed 1 pair, leaving the other pair with meat juice on it to handle other foods.
25: Ooh.
23: So the inspector said, stop it. Yeah. Raw salmon stored with pork in the cooler. That's kind of weird. Pans that were stored as clean had old food stuck to them. A food processor had old food stuck to it and had to be washed again. That's a repeat problem. And Beth's favorite, there was slime in the ice machine.
1: Oh.
23: It was black slime, as a matter of fact.
1: I feel like that's the worst one.
23: Yeah. Just looks nasty, right?
1: No, I feel like it's gone through layers and gotten darker and darker and slimier and slimier.
25: Oh, okay.
1: You know, like it starts out as like green and then it turns pink and then it just sits there too long.
23: They had a bunch of items that were not cold enough. The person in charge said they had not been checking the temperature on the cooler, and apparently there was a problem with it, so they got to get it fixed. Observed a lot of items with no date. Chicken wings, cream cheese dip, cooked onions, cooked mushrooms, all of it had to be thrown out. And the inspector said, this is the second time you've had problems with no dates on food. If it happens again, you're going on probation.
25: Mm.
23: Some foods taking too long to cool had a large number of fruit flies and old food stuck to the walls around the food prep area.
25: Oh, God.
23: Sounds like they were throwing food, doesn't it? The inspector said, you got to clean that up. So that's Bad Daddy's Burger Bar in Ballantyne in 85.
1: I'm really sad about that. Their tater tots are great.
23: They are good, aren't they?
1: Right?
26: Yum, yum.
0: Yeah, but, bad grade Burger Daddy's.
23: That's right. bad, bad daddy. All right.
1: Bad daddy.
2: Oh, God.
23: Ooh, yeah. Beth, say that.
2: No.
23: Sultry.
2: No.
23: Sultry.
2: What you got next, Mark?
23: Recently, we had a food truck you may remember called Antojitos Don Sammy had an 84.
1: Yeah.
23: Well,
1: yeah.
23: It was inspected again yesterday, and they got an 85.5.
1: Oh, my
2: there
1: gosh.
2: There we go. Moving in the right direction.
23: Antojitos, by the way, I looked it up, means small bites. Maybe it should mean small barf. Listen to this. Cooked ground beef had mold on it. Obviously spoiled. It was a month old.
2: Oh, my God.
3: Yuck.
23: But ready to serve until the inspector said, oh, no, you don't.
1: Oh.
23: Raw beef was stored with raw bacon in the cooler. Food thermometer had old food stuck to it. Carne asada steak had been thrown out, been cooling for a long time, still at the wrong temp. A bunch of items had no date or were outdated. Cabeza, which is cow's head.
2: Ooh.
23: Out of date since May 30th.
1: Oh.
2: Wow.
23: Oh, yeah.
1: Guess not a lot of people ordering cow's head.
23: Wonder why. So there you go. The Antojito Don Sammy food truck with an 85.5, just barely better than the 84 they got previously. And while we're on the subject of Hispanic food, La Mera Torta in Huntersville, an 87. Mm-hmm. They had so many serious violations, the inspector said, I'm coming back in 10 days to make sure all is well. Employees did not know, hey, if you're sick, don't work. Saw an employee washing without using soap. The manager went outside, came back, didn't wash, started handling food. That's the manager. Setting such a good example. Dishes stored as clean were dirty. They had slime in the ice machine. And foods cooked the day before, still cooling, still at the wrong temp, had to be thrown out. So that's La Mera Torta in Huntersville in 87. And one more here. This is a mouthful. Tortilla Los Mexicanos. Don't ask me to say it again. They had an 85. Employees not washing properly. The dish sink had no sanitizer, so the dish is not getting clean. Beef, ribs, and chicken not hot enough. And a lot of cold items were not cold, so they had to be thrown out. Cheese, lettuce, horchata, that's a rice dish. Eggs, none of it cold enough. The walls around the kitchen were dirty. And let's see here. This I've never seen this before. It said the air was thick with grease.
2: Oh.
23: It was 89 in the kitchen. The exhaust hood not sufficient to get rid of grease vapors in the air. Oh.
3: Oh, man. Yeah.
2: Probably so caked in with grease that it...
23: Yeah.
2: Oh, my gosh.
23: Doesn't that sound like a lovely kitchen you want to work
2: in? Working in 89-degree heat in the kitchen, that is
1: awful. Whoa. That's mean.
2: Borderline sending you to the hospital.
23: Yeah, so that's... Torta, forget it. It's a Hispanic joint.
0: It's torta.
23: And now, crank up that strange music. We're going to probe the depths of her refined palate. Because all America wants to know.
0: Furries,
23: Beth, been eating.
1: Today's treat, ironically, is Thai food, Bo.
2: Yes.
1: The thing that Bo was questioning earlier in the show today.
23: Does Bo not like Thai food?
1: He's never had it.
0: No. Not. I didn't say I never had Thai food. I never had tofu.
23: You never had Thai food.
1: Well, you'd never had pad Thai.
2: Yeah, chicken pad. We talk about pad Thai.
23: Chicken pad Thai.
0: But does that mean I've never had Thai food, period?
1: Probably. Have you had Thai food?
0: I don't know. I don't know.
2: If you don't know, you probably haven't had it.
1: Yeah, probably not.
0: Okay.
1: This place is called Rayleigh. We'll take you there. There's one on South Boulevard. Mm-hmm. I was at the one at River Bend Shopping Center. They have an A. I had the pad Thai with tofu, oddly, Bo.
2: Oh, that's sad.
1: But here's the cool thing about Rayleigh. They also offer a crispy pad Thai where they crisp up the noodles.
23: That sounds good.
1: Yeah, it's super yummy, but they have sushi options. They have spicy dishes.
2: Chicken finger.
1: Well, maybe on the kids' menu.
2: Cheese pizza.
1: Maybe on the kids' menu.
0: Like a five-year-old.
23: Chicken fingers and Diet Coke.
0: Yes, sir.
1: They do have Diet Coke. Mm. So, Bo, you could have yourself a Diet Coke and some crispy pad Thai.
0: There we go.
1: You could get chicken. You can get shrimp. I had the tofu, but you can have meat.
0: Yes, if meat, shrimp, chicken are options over tofu, I'll take them.
1: With a delightful peanut sauce, a little bit spicy.
2: We need to get you to some Thai fried rice, Bo. That's what we need for you. I think you'd really enjoy that.
1: Mm-hmm. Mm.
2: No peas.
0: Mm-hmm. No peas. Definitely no peas.
1: We can introduce you to Thai food at Rayleigh at River Bend Shopping Center.
23: But only Beth eats the tofu.
1: I know. I do like it.
23: What's wrong with you?
1: There's not much I don't like. You know, I really like a lot of food. And all my right. pants say that, too.
23: That's why you're on that PhD thing, right? Yeah.
0: Well, thank you, Mark.
23: Yes, sir.
0: Always a pleasure. Thank you, Beth. And on to the Charlotte Eye, Ear, Nose, and Throat Traffic Center. 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Here's Boomer Von Cannon.
10: Thank you, Bo. Heavy delays on I-485 in West Mecklenburg. Incident on the outer loop headed southbound. Take it up the right two lanes from...

0: you beat the traffic.
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0: Your WVT forecast today, Tuesday, September 1st, sunny, 95 this afternoon, heat index approaching 100. Tonight, clear, the overnight 75. Tomorrow, more sunshine, 98 with an index at 105. Mooresville, 78, Lancaster, 79, Queen City, 79 at WVT.
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8: I'm Casey Kasem, and you know, in a perfect world, there'd be no war. No child would ever go to sleep hungry at night, and no one would ever live on the streets. Unfortunately, we don't live in a perfect world yet, but we can still dream about one, and so can Huey Lewis and the News. Here they are, climbing four notches to number 24 with Perfect World.

0: build this into being the song you wake up to tomorrow.
1: I'll try for you. So far, I think Bernie and Steve have been the most successful at incepting my brain.
0: By the way, off the text line, we just had somebody say, hey, Bo, how about a deep cut from, I don't even know if you know this is true. Have you ever heard this song?

So Mark on the text line, 704-570-1079, as I continue to play Huey Lewis bumpers on my birthday because I can. He said, why don't you grab a deep cut? Have you ever heard of this song, Trouble in Paradise? Oh, of course, I've heard of this song. But a lot of people don't know where this song comes from because it's not on a Huey Lewis album, at least not from the 80s. It's on a compilation album now. But the original album, you know what album it was?

0: called the movie Trouble in Paradise.
1: No, but that's a good guess, Beth.
0: The We Are the World album.
1: So a lot of people don't realize that when We Are the World came out, it was on the whole album. Like, it was the feature of the album. Hang on. Well, send them your heart. Sing it, Dion. So they know that someone cares. There was a whole album, and Huey Lewis had a whole song on it called Trouble in Paradise.
0: Maybe that's why I heard it. Maybe I remember that album.

0: I'm just tap dancing. You know I'm just waiting.
1: For Huey. Yeah.
2: It was a last minute addition.
0: You know this because of Netflix.
2: Great documentary.
0: All right, Michael.
2: Cindy.
0: Michael.
2: Oh, Michael first.
0: But Michael's not the star here. But if you just believe, yes. So there you go, Mark on the text line. And then I just got something from John Falkenberry. I'll have to save this for the other side of the news. I got a greeting sent to me from John Falkenberry. That involves Kevin Bacon.
2: Right.
0: Did you see it?
2: I saw the link.
0: You saw the link?
2: I saw the link to it. I did not click because I don't trust the sender, so.
0: Well.
2: So kidding. I'm so kidding.
0: As Pete Callender would say, we're givers here on WBT, so I'll come out of the next hour with that. I'll break my streak of bumpers for John Falkenberry because I didn't have Kevin Bacon on my list. But you probably didn't either. Final hour coming up on Good Morning BT on this Tuesday, September 1st.
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5: Trouble on the Outer Belt creating chaos across the city this morning. I'm Jeff Atkinson, WBT News. I-45 in West Mecklenburg County is the culprit, and tied up traffic there spilling over to other arteries. Pumper Von Cannon in the WBT Traffic Center live.
6: Hey, thank you, Jeff. It's heavy delays on the outer loop of 45 with the right two lanes blocked from Exit 9 Wilkinson Boulevard to Exit 6 West Boulevard. There's a 9-mile backup to Exit 16 Brookshire Boulevard, so you may want to consider Billy Graham Parkway as a way to get around this situation from I-85. Boomer and Von Cannon, back to you, Jeff.
5: Thank you, Boomer. Also breaking this morning, a 12-hour standoff, SWAT standoff with Charlotte Mecklenburg Police that began yesterday afternoon at an apartment complex in Northeast Charlotte is now over. This has been happening overnight at the Evoke Living at Sugar Creek Apartments, just south of I-85. WBTV's Ron Lee is there.
7: Police tell us they tried to serve a warrant on an individual inside one of those apartments. Now, the situation quickly spiraled out of control after investigators say not only did that suspect barricade himself inside of the apartment, he also opened fire in the direction of police officers. Negotiators were called in to coax the gunman out without any further violence. Finally, the perp emerged from the apartment where he was quickly taken down by those specialized units.
8: It took so long because we wanted to make sure that we had a safe resolution to this. Preservation of life is always going to be our first priority when it comes to incidents like this.
5: Jackie Briley, CMPD Deputy Chief there. Cops have not released the man's name nor what he is being charged with. Meanwhile, Charlotte police trying to determine how and why three people were shot outside a nightclub on Tondo Avenue over the weekend. It happened at the Queen's Cabaret. That's north of Uptown. Early Sunday morning, a woman and two men were hurt in that shooting there. Protesting ICE and why they're on trial. Right now, back to the traffic center. And from the Charlotte Eye, Ear, and Nose, Throat Traffic Center, trust your senses to Santa. Here's Boomer with the rest of the report.
6: Hey, thank you, Jeff. On top of the situation on I-485, have an incident in Mint Hill. 485 interloop at exit 44, highway 218. Heavy traffic, 77 southbound, headed from North Mecklenburg, exit 18 Harris Boulevard to exit 9 West Boulevard. Very heavy this morning. Have an incident uptown, 9th Street at College Street. To the south on South Tryon at Township Road. Also in Southeast Charlotte on Queens Road at Edge Hill Road. Watch for Charlotte police on the scene with this. Near the airport, Yorkmont Road at Tivolo Road. Boomer Von Cannon, WBT Traffic.
5: Protests in uptown outside the federal courthouse on Trade Street.
9: They were just exercising their right to free speech, that it could happen to any of us.
5: Demonstrators upset that a man and woman are on trial for attacking immigration officers here in Charlotte during the roundup of illegal immigrants last year. Heather Morrow and William Stanley are the two defendants accused of assaulting federal officers, which these protesters are defending.
10: The fact that this is in federal court is absolutely absurd. If it had been anywhere else, else or anything else, they would have been given a ticket.
5: ICE says the woman jumped on an officer and the pair on trial tried to impede ICE officers. The trial started yesterday, continues today in federal court. Mecklenburg County Commissioners tonight deciding the future of Jail North. The sheriff wants to reopen the facility in North Mecklenburg County to ease overcrowding in the Uptown Jail, but the county commission has to amend the budget for the sheriff's office before he can do that.
1: Having those 200 beds will give my staff better relief. It will give the relief of the citizens who are incarcerated, and we can better help our citizens who are incarcerated with their mental health and even medical needs that they have.
5: Sheriff Gary McFadden closed Jail North back in 2022 because he couldn't staff the facility. It was scheduled to reopen today. A jury taking less than 3 hours before finding Dwayne Davis guilty of orchestrating the 1996 murder of rapper Tupac Shakur in Las Vegas. He could face life in prison when he is sentenced next month. Supreme Court will allow construction in the White House ballroom to continue for now.
11: It's a temporary win for President Trump, who says the ballroom is needed for national security because the project also includes military and security bunkers.
5: Fox's Jared Halpern in Washington. A tropical storm just south of the Gulf Coast, Edward, and it's going to mess with Texas and some other southern states. Fox Weather's Britta Merwin is in Kima, Texas.
12: This will be a strengthening storm as it makes impact. We're expecting landfall to be during the day just to the east of our location in Jefferson County. A flood watch is in effect, and it's going to be the rain element that is most concerning.
5: Speaking of flooding, it's now two people dead in Arizona after flooding through the southern Grand Canyon. One person still missing. 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
13: More than 60 people were evacuated over the weekend.
14: Heat dome anchored over the Tennessee Valley is going to be responsible for some high temperatures here next several days. Sizzling sunshine. We'll see highs this afternoon in the mid-90s. Heat index values around 104. Muggy lows 74 tonight. Dry baking pattern continues all the way through Friday. Readings in the upper 90s. I'm Richard DeWedding on Charlotte's FM News Talk 107.9 WBT.
5: WBT weather brought to you by Window Nation. It's 80 degrees in Uptown Charlotte.
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5: 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Wall Street about 25 minutes before the opening bell. Dow futures are lower at the moment, down 321. NASDAQ futures down 380. 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Here's Jim Zocchi.
15: Carolina Panthers continuing to make roster moves yesterday, claim former Baltimore Ravens interior offensive lineman Corey Bullock, also waiving fourth-year offensive guard Chandler Zavala, the former NC State draft pick, and the Panthers also place offensive lineman Brady Christensen on injured reserve with a hamstring injury. Among the players added to Carolina's practice squad, wide receivers David Moore and Jasim Reed are back, along with defensive backs Corey Thornton and Isaiah Simmons, and outside linebacker Cam Gill. Former North Carolina and Sun Valley High School quarterback Sam Howell has won the backup quarterback job with the Dallas Cowboys over Joe Milton, who was released. Clemson rookie Cade Klubnik will be the backup quarterback for the New York Jets. Virginia Tech has named former Penn State quarterback Ethan Grunkelmeyer as their starter as he followed coach James Franklin from the Nittany Lions. Gardner Webb has suspended new football coach Chris McCullough while they investigate off-the-field allegations. Baseball, it was the Giants over the Braves by a score of 7-3. Cubs 17, Brewers 3. Chicago hit a franchise record 9 home runs, 3 by Alex Bregman. Astros topped the White Sox 6-3. Jim Zocchi, WBT Sports. sports.
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0: groovy.
1: This is a deep cut from the sports album. So Dave says, I'm not a huge Huey Lewis fan like Bo, but my favorite Huey song is Sometimes Bad is Bad. And because I listened to this album cover to cover, first song to last song, I wore it out. Sometimes bad is bad. As a kid, I love how it ended. Here we go.
0: Wow. A very dramatic child, Bo.
2: Oh, gosh.
0: I love that you loved that.
1: hey, it was the album that put him on the map. So there you go. Dave, you don't like Huey, but you like that. There you go, Dave, on Huey Lewis Day here on the show. I got a virtual card from our buddy John Falkenberry.
0: Yes.
1: You want to hear it?
0: I really do, because I did not click on the link. I only saw the thumbnail.
1: She did not click on the link because it was from an untrustworthy source, right? but I did, of course, because he said, happy birthday, Bo. Here we go.
3: Hi there. My name is Kevin Bacon. And I'm sure you're wondering, what does Kevin Bacon want? Well, Bo, let me tell you. What

0: So there you go. That's from John Falkenberry.
1: Wow, that's really, really good.
0: This is like a spruced up cameo or something.
1: It's better, way better than a cameo. I mean, you've got Kevin Bacon singing your name on your birthday.
0: Kevin Bacon singing a John Mellencamp song.
1: And they're like dancing pigs. There's a little dancing cow.
0: Everything you could want. Every boy's dream, right? Bike like this. Well, thank you to everybody who's been sending messages today. In true show fashion, you've been texting and Beth has been responding on my behalf.
1: I have been neglecting my duties because I got overwhelmed with the happy birthday texts. There have been so many that I think that I've missed some. But Bo says thank you.
0: Yes. Bo says thank you. Thank you. Thank you. I appreciate it. It's way too much. We've had a few listeners, Karen, Speedway Karen and Kevin Warren dropped gift bags by, and I'm going through some of them.
1: Can I say that the best thing, I love gift giving. You guys know this. Like
0: this is really all your fault, you know. Like you started this. Like before you were here, we did not acknowledge birthdays.
1: And now, I think that's so funny.
0: And now we make it a huge thing. Like I'm just going along with what everybody else does.
1: I just think it's so funny. Maybe that's a dude thing that dudes are like, oh, it's your birthday?
2: Yeah.
1: What?
2: But I only know it with Beth here, so I don't have any reference of what it was like before Beth. It's only after Beth, really. AB.
0: Trust me, when I first started, we did not talk about birthdays.
1: But I'm
0: not knocking it. It's great. It's fun. Like, you have made it a much more fun place on anyone's birthday.
1: Birthdays are the best. Like, I love Christmas. I love Easter. I love 4th of July. But your birthday is your day. You know, not everybody is celebrating. Everyone gets to celebrate you. I think birthdays are the most special. I think they're just so fun. I love birthdays. I love birthdays for my family members and for my work family members.
0: And then, I mean, look what we do on Jesus's birthday.
2: Yeah,
0: I mean, exactly. We go all out in Christmas time, and it's like everybody's birthday on the same day plus Christ. Mm-hmm. And then, more. I mean, it's like Ali G said. He said, December 25th. Isn't it a coincidence that he was born on Christmas
1: on
0: Day?
1: Christmas Day.
2: Well, quite the coincidence.
1: My favorite thing, because you guys know that I love to, I'm a food person, and feeding people is how, like, you feed people with love, right? To me, cooking is loving people. And watching you eat cookies makes me happier than anything in the world. Watching you eat those cookies makes me so happy.
0: Best cookies I've ever had. And Beth makes them for everybody. Anytime there's a special occasion. Like, we create special occasions. So she'll bring cookies in for somebody and we'll all get some. So she brought me cookies today, which I'll take some of them home. But I've been passing them around, making sure anybody around our area here gets them. Because you wake up in the morning and you make them before the show. So when you bring them to work in the 5 and 6 o'clock hour, they're warm. Mm-hmm.
2: Hey, Beth, Sutton's birthday was yesterday, and he asked me for some cookies from you. So
1: I miss Sutton's birthday.
2: Sutton loves those cookies.
1: I mean,
0: for that matter, Bernie, we probably could name somebody's birthday every day of the year we're here.
2: And if just it's your birthday tomorrow, please let us know. Beth will make cookies for all of us. Not you, though.
0: That's exactly right.
1: That's going to be my retirement. I'm going to open a cookie truck. Just drive around selling cookies.
0: Well, so thank you to everybody. Before we get out of here, maybe before the top of the hour, we'll have to revisit, because the famous Tom Thompson birthday song that we've talked about for many years on this show, I play it for people anytime there is a birthday. Like, you bake cookies, and I play this song that my dad made up one time because he said there should be another birthday song, a competing birthday song. You've heard me play it millions of times because I just find it my public service. Uh-huh. I mean, that echoes through the hills.
1: I picture someone with, like, your dad, and I don't know your dad. You know, I don't know your dad, which is funny because you know my dad so well. You've stayed at my dad's house.
0: He called in earlier.
1: He did. He called and sang. But I picture, remember those slide whistles you used to play when you were a kid?
2: That's exactly what I think too, Beth.
1: I picture Bo's dad with a slide whistle.
0: Well, before we get out of here, because I know not everybody's here at 6:05, before we get out of here, earlier in the show, I divulged the words to that song.
1: There are lyrics, folks, and you don't want to miss them.
0: You know, at Christmas, on my birthday, it's this, and your birthday, too, and at Christmas...
3: There are lots of such cute little Christmas balloons.
0: We have traditions on this show and at this station that have been handed down over the generations. Before we get out of here, if you didn't hear it earlier, we'll tell you what the words to the birthday song
1: and
0: are.
1: Not only were we given the gift of the lyrics, we were given the gift of... Bo singing the lyrics to this birthday song.
0: I didn't tell Bernie it was coming. I figured in my head, if he's going to record it, he'll get it. And if he gets it, he gets it. And if he doesn't, it's gone. And of course, he got it.
2: I got it. Oh, yeah.
0: He got it.
1: Forever. For everybody's birthday from now on, we're going to play Bo singing the birthday song.
0: Uh-huh. You know what else Beth gave me? She gave me a list for my birthday.
1: Of course I did. We're not going to get through it.
0: But we're going to start it when we come back.
1: Cool.
0: And this is funny because it's 15 reasons to stop romanticizing the 90s.
1: Not going to do it.
0: They were slower, they were meaner, and they were more expensive. No. Is this true?
1: No.
0: Has there ever been a show that could better answer this question?
1: No.
0: And by that, I mean all of us. I mean you out there with your phone and I was going to say your phone and your texting device, but that's your phone and your phone. 704-570-1079. Text line's driven by Keffer, Chrysler, Dodge, Jeep, Ram, the family store. It's also the hotline. I don't know if I agree with very much of this, seeing how this is where we grew up.
1: I love the 90s. Wasn't that a show?
0: I love the 80s was a show.
2: There was many variations on it.
1: It's like a VH1 thing,
2: yeah,
1: right?
2: They did like the 70s, 80s, 90s, 2000s. They did all of them.
0: Well, they did... I know they did this one here. Remember this? This was VH1 for a while.
2: Yeah.
0: And I think they did a 90s too.
2: Yep.
0: And a 2000s.
1: I love the 80s too.
0: So the 90s things that we'll dispute this list as we always do. We like to dispute lists when we come back. From the Charlotte Eye, Ear, Nose, and Throat Traffic Center, trust your senses to Senta. Here's Boomer Von Cannon.
4: The 90s. The mighty 90s. Wow. Man, I can't wait to hear this now. I can't wait, Bo.
1: I loved it because the clothes were so big.
4: Yeah. I mean, look at the change where we were in 1990 to 1999. Look what all happened in that 10-year period.
0: Mm. I mean, look
4: just
0: at
4: for
0: it,
4: Charlotte.
0: Look at Independence Boulevard.
4: Thank you.
0: We should talk about
4: example.
0: That.
4: There's a prime example.
0: We should do a show about that.
4: Hey, why not?
2: The Thompson's Bootery and Boomer.
0: People are still sending me.
4: Oh, gosh.
1: They got him checked out.
0: They're still sending me pictures of the Thompson's Bootery and Bloomery.
1: Bloomery, yeah.
0: All right, anyway.
4: The only football game we had in 1990 was the Shrine Bowl All-Star High School game. That was it.
1: That's actually true. It was Friday Night Lights around uh-huh. town. I mean, yeah. The Concord Spiders were the stuff.
4: Had no such thing as a Panther or anything like that, mm-hmm. no. And then where were we in the late 90s? Wow. Like a game away from the Super Bowl. It's mm-hmm. crazy, man. Mm-hmm. Crazy stuff. Hey, 85 northbound. Now we have an incident near exit 23 in McAdenville. You'll see some onlooker delays here. Hey, some good news on 485. All lanes are now open. That incident near exit 6 West Boulevard has been moved to the right shoulder. Now, there's heavy residual delays, but all the travel lanes have reopened. Have a bump up on University City Boulevard next to I-485. Also, Caswell Road at 3rd Street. And South Charlotte, South Tryon at Township Road. Boomer Von Cannon, WBT Traffic.
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4: Your WBT forecast today, Tuesday, September 1st. Sunny, 95 this afternoon with the heat index approaching 100. Tonight, clear. The overnight, 75. Tomorrow, more sunshine. High, 98 with an index at 105. Right now, it's Gastonia, 79, Concord, 80, and the Queen City, 82 at WBT.
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10: I'm Congressman Mark Harris. As a grandfather of 11, I want my granddaughters and every girl across this country to have the opportunities Title IX guarantees to them. Yet too many female athletes have been forced to compete on the same court and even undress in the same locker rooms as biological men. Female athletes work hard for years for the chance to compete. They deserve a level playing field, not to have a trophy, roster spot, privacy, or even future taken away from them. As a member of the Education and Workforce Committee, I helped pass the Protection of Women and Girls in Sports Act. Like President Trump's executive order, this bill would ensure that school athletics comply with Title IX. I'm Congressman Mark Harris, and as your voice in Congress, I'll keep fighting to protect women's sports and ensure private spaces, whether that's in school bathrooms, college dorms, or in locker rooms.
11: Paid for by official funds authorized by the House of Representatives.
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8: Steve the Lib says, Pete, anyone still pledging their allegiance to Donald Trump cannot be taken seriously. 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I mean, I don't do it on the air, so nobody really hears it. But Steve knows. 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
13: Dropping seven notches is a man who'll be sitting in later this month on keyboards for the Grateful Dead while they're on tour. He's Bruce Hornsby, and his own band is called The Range. This is their sixth Top 40 hit. Across the River.
14: We should move back around here 35 weeks ago today.
0: Oh man, this one doesn't get played much, and it should be. I mean, outside of this show.
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1: Is this Larry?
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0: Like you have to ask.

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0: There you go. There's your little time machine today. But that's about the era when they would have played Across the River by Bruce Hornsby and The Range. And if you're just joining the show, since it's my birthday today, they told me I could play whatever I wanted to play. Mm-hmm. And I play the song. I play the bumpers on a regular show, but I don't play them just because I want to hear them. I play them, you know, across the board.
2: Today's Bo's birthday show.
0: So today it's been all my stuff. So you're welcome, or I'm sorry. whichever category you find yourself in. Speaking of, that was 89 into 90s. 15 reasons to stop romanticizing the 1990s because they were slower, meaner, and more expensive. Mm-mm. Do we agree with this, according to Men's Journal? Because Beth gifted me a list for my birthday because we love lists on this show. So we're just doing all the things we'd like to do today.
2: I love the 90s. Now, this is saying the 90s weren't the golden utopia that we love to pretend that they are. They were slow, like Bo was saying. They were expensive and casually cruel. Dial-up dumb phones. I mean, I like the dial-up. I miss the dumb phone. All of the technology, I think, has not necessarily made us better. But the number one, should we just go one through 15?
0: Well, some of these are kind of off in a category where it gets a little political. We're just trying to have fun with this.
2: So basically, they're saying the 90s weren't great because the internet was in its infancy and the internet was basically a loading screen. That's true.
4: I think that's kind of what made the 90s great, to be honest with you.
2: I agree.
4: People didn't live in fear of embarrassing themselves constantly, like online. Like, people just lived their lives.
2: Yeah.
4: And you were present in the moment. It's harder to do that now.
0: But okay, kids, for everybody who thinks that everything was cheaper in the 90s, music was expensive in the 90s. Mm-hmm. I have to agree with this. You bought CDs, you bought tapes, you bought records. Discovering an obscure artist could require actual detective work. It's okay to remember the feeling of pulling out a vinyl record from a stack and these four faces stare at you like, what now? According to this. But I'm telling you, when I used to go buy, if I had to buy a song in the 90s, a single. Mm-hmm. A maxi single, as we were talking about the other day, mm-hmm. on a CD. Mm-hmm. That's going to set you back $350, $399, sometimes $7. Whereas now you go on iTunes and you can buy something for
2: $1.29.
5: Or yes, but you actually own it.
0: I agree.
5: Unlike now, when they can just take it away from you.
4: Yep.
5: You don't own that physical piece of media.
0: Not physical piece of media, but I own the digital piece. Because they, you're right. If you are listening to Spotify or Apple Music, and you got a subscription, they can yank that out in front of you, just like they can yank your Netflix or whatever movie they want to put on Prime Video. But if you download it to your machine off of iTunes, then you own the digital file.
5: Correct, but you can't flip through the liner notes or read who wrote with the song and all of the lyrics and the dedications and who engineered the album and the studio musicians who played on track 7, 12,
2: yes.
5: and 13.
2: I miss liner notes. I always loved reading who they dedicated it to because there was always a romance in there, and I loved it.
0: Okay, speaking of romance and reading, mm-hmm. Here's number 11 on the list. Information was gatekept. Meaning libraries were fantastic, but finding obscure information could take hours. Now, see, I know you would take issue with this because you liked the taking hours part.
2: Well, and it meant that you really...
4: That's where you learned.
2: Yes.
4: Was the process.
2: Yes, and you really wanted to know something. Do you remember back in the day how you guys make fun of us all the time? Bo and I will be sitting here talking about something and like, what was that guy's name? What was that guy's name? And Steve will always say, oh, that was Bob Cratchit. And
5: I mean, every time, that's always my answer.
4: Bob Cratchit, yes.
2: But he will have the answer. Back in the day, back in the 90s, you weren't able to look.
4: Gonna be honest, Beth. It's hard to pass this Bob Cratchit.
5: We've lost Bo.
0: It's such a random one, Bob Cratchit.
4: I don't know if you're gonna be able to Maybe the wrong messenger now.
0: I'm looking around for Tiny Tim.
2: But you had to. I think helped develop patience. Yeah. You had to be fine with not knowing the answer.
4: Well, and problem solving. Like, yes. It taught you how to solve problems. You find information.
2: Look things up on the microfiche. You had to go through that card catalog and go pull like a pile of books out of the dusty back corner of a library and set them down on the desk and go through things and write note cards.
5: You had to know somebody who knew somebody.
4: That's true.
6: I'm sorry, Mr. Scrooge. I was making... My family and I were making rather merry yesterday.
4: Bob Crotch.
2: I don't know why that is the name.
5: Every time from now on where Bo and Beth are in the room going, hey, who was the guy that was in that movie?
0: That's going
5: to
0: be
5: Bob Cratchit. Every time.
0: Oh, boy. All right, we got a few more coming your way. We'll head to the news center in the meantime and rejoin Jeff Atkinson.
7: Top story, a SWAT standoff over at an apartment complex off Sugar Creek Road in Northeast Charlotte. A suspect cops were serving a warrant on wouldn't come out, shot at officers, began yesterday at the Evoke Living and Sugar Creek apartments. It did end peacefully with the man surrender just before sunrise this morning. CMP Deputy Chief Jackie Briley.
8: No details at this time about the charges. That's still very active investigation ongoing. Our PIO will get that information to you shortly. Took so long because we wanted to make sure that we had a safe resolution to this.
7: And Winston-Salem murder charges against a teenager.
9: They wanted this, their carnage and destruction, recorded, live streamed, and disseminated out.
7: And indeed it was that mass shooting at a mosque in Southern California last May. For Scythe County Prosecutor Jim O'Neill there yesterday, charging 17-year-old Sarah Santiago of Winston-Salem with doing the recording and conspiring with two teenagers, 17 and 18, in carrying out the deadly attack at the Islamic Center of San Diego almost 4 months ago. The gunman killed three before killing themselves. Santiago faces three counts of murder by aiding and abetting. Western North Carolina this morning, Treasury Secretary Scott Bessent and Fed Chief Kevin Warsh among those meeting with ministers from the G20 countries meeting in Asheville for a second day today. At the conference on Monday, Bessent heaped praise on the EU member nations.
10: I want to thank the European Union for their very fulsome support for Operation Economic Outcast. They made it known today in the strongest terms that they support it.
7: Treasury Secretary also says Iran's economy could collapse within weeks or months. Bessent will be here in town tomorrow. The Treasury Secretary is scheduled to speak at the Charlotte Economic Club, which is meeting in Uptown on Wednesday. New tariffs on Canadian products could lead to your toilet paper costing more. A North Carolina state expert says tariffs on Canadian exports could increase the cost of materials used to make toilet paper and other tissue products. He also warns that manufacturers could respond by using lower quality materials, potentially impacting the softness and strength of the products that we buy. Washington, there's a leadership change in the military this morning. Army Secretary Dan Driscoll resigning. And Fox's Jennifer Griffin reports from the Pentagon.
11: Secretary Driscoll, who's a close ally of Vice President Vance, has been butting heads with Secretary Hegseth for months now. In fact, he had disagreed with Secretary Hegseth's decision to fire many of the Army's top generals, top leaders, leading to a bit of a brain drain in the Army.
7: The polls are open now on primary day in Massachusetts. Among the contest, Democratic Congressman Seth Moulton challenging incumbent U.S. Senator Ed Markey. Also in Massachusetts, Lindsey Clancy's jury will deliberate a fourth day in her murder trial for killing her three kids. She's using an insanity defense, citing postpartum psychosis.
12: The judge told the jury they can consider if prescription drugs impaired Clancy during the killings. The jury's one and only note so far involved reviewing her prescription pills. In the 4 months leading up to the killings, Clancy received 32 prescriptions and 13 psychiatric drugs.
7: Nate Foy outside the courthouse in Portsmouth, Massachusetts. Date's been set for the closure of a bridge over I-85 in West Mecklenburg County. NCDOT announcing yesterday it will close the Sam Wilson Road Bridge over Interstate 85 on September 21st, 3 weeks from now. It'll be closed for the next year while construction's being done on the big interchange at I-85 and I-485 in West Mecklenburg County. The Those are the headlines. More news at the top of the hour. Now from the Charlotte Eye, Ear, Nose, and Throat Traffic Center. Trust your senses to Santa. Here's Boomer.
13: Traffic's been a mess this morning, Jeff, but we're seeing improving conditions now on I-485. All lanes now open on the outer loop before exit 6 West Boulevard. That earlier incident moves to the shoulder. Some residual delays, but at least all the travel lanes are now open. Also reopening in Mint Hill 45 inner loop exit 44. Highway 218 had some delays here, but now much better conditions. North of Uptown, the incident LaSalle Street next to I-77, Bates Ford Road at Oakland Avenue, University City Boulevard at I-485, and South Charlotte, South Tryon at Township Road, Westinghouse Boulevard at Cordage Street. Boomer Von Kennen, WBT Traffic.
7: Thank you, Boomer. 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Here's Jim.
14: College football news, and Gardner Webb is suspending new head football coach Chris McCullough after one game while they investigate off-field allegations involving him. Virginia Tech has named former Penn State quarterback Ethan Grunkemeyer as their starting quarterback after he comes aboard following coach James Franklin from the Nittany Lions. Clemson rookie quarterback Cade Klubnik will be the backup quarterback for the New York Jets, and North Carolina Sun Valley High School quarterback Sam Howell won the backup quarterback job with the Dallas Cowboys. Panthers claim a former Baltimore Ravens interior offensive lineman Corey Bullock off waivers while releasing fourth-year offensive guard Chandler Zavala, the former NC State Wolfpack player. Panthers also place offensive lineman Brady Christensen on injured reserve with a hamstring injury. Lionel Messi is retiring from Argentina's national soccer team after winning one World Cup and reaching the final this year. At the U.S. Open, men's second seed Carlos Alcaraz advances, as does Americans Ben Shelton and Francis Tiafoe. On the women's side, Aryna Sabalenka, the top seed, advances, along with American 10th seed Amanda Anisimova. Jim Zoki, WBT Sports.
0: If you are thinking about selling your home, before you put it on the market, you need to hear what happened to Calvin.
2: 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Well, Calvin knew that he needed more than just an agent. Like I said, he listens to us. He didn't want his home just listed. 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
7: 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Sunny, hot, and humid today, a high of 96. Tonight's low 75. And tomorrow and the rest of the week, sunny and hot, mid to upper 90s. Right now, we're at 83 in Uptown Charlotte. 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
3: Well, I don't know quite what that was.
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5: Top 40. We're coming to you from Hollywood. I'm Casey Kasem. Debuting at number 37, here's the fifth consecutive Top 40 hit from Bruce Springsteen's smash album, Born in the USA. It's a song about living in the past when the present isn't going too well. Glory Days, here's the boss.
6: I had a friend was a big baseball player back in high school.
3: See, I switched it up on you guys.

0: like all Bruce Springsteen, but I like a lot of it, especially this.
1: Well, and we're talking about our glory days.
0: 15 reasons to stop romanticizing the 90s. Men's Journal says they were slower, meaner, and more expensive. And we brought up a couple of things on this list, like buying music. Buying music back in the 90s was more expensive.
1: But you got to touch it and like lick it. Like I used to lick the CDs when they would get scratched. You got to taste the music.
2: Taste the value.
0: Taste the value. Where's Zoki when you need him?
1: I know other people licked their CDs.
0: Well, the other one we mentioned was, you mentioned dumb phones.
1: Well, I mentioned the fact that the internet basically was dial-up and it took 100 years for a single page to load. So you didn't spend time on the internet. You went to maybe a random web page every now and again. But otherwise, you were getting your information from the source, from books, from teachers, from people, from newspapers. And not having to sift through AI slop and wondering whether or not the story was real or created by a human.
2: Well, and you never fell down a rabbit hole that way either, because it would take so long to fall down said rabbit hole that you went for specific information, mm-hmm. you got that information, and then you moved on with your life.
1: And to Bo's point, the other way that you weren't, you know, doom scrolling or anything, because phones were dumb. Mm-hmm. They weren't smartphones. It was a phone.
0: Stupid phone.
1: Literally just called people. It's all it did. And we thought it was pretty magical that a phone could go with you somewhere because we had grown up with phones with cords on them.
2: And you could play Snake.
1: I didn't have a phone with Snake on it.
2: Really?
1: No. Right.
2: Your little Nokia 8260, you never had one of those?
1: No.
2: Just playing Snake all the time?
1: No. Okay.
0: Isn't it ironic about phones then? Like the phones that we have now that we're all looking at, we have in our hands right this moment, it can still call someone, but it's probably the rarest thing that you do with the phone is call someone.
1: Right. You spend more time doom scrolling, spending time on apps and social media, bill paying, but texting people. I am not a fan of all of the technology that has come our way. I know that they say it has made life simpler, but I disagree. I don't think it has made maybe finding a piece of information potentially a little more simple, but now there's so much slop out there that you don't even know if the information you're finding is true. And then you have to research the information you just found to see if that information is real. It is absolutely exhausting. And as connected as we all are, we are more disconnected from each other than I think we have ever been, because we don't actually have enough face-to-face conversations. Mm. Not enough hugs. Mm.
0: And again, this is saying that the 90s were not, that they're romanticized. They're not as great as we think that those years were. Another thing on the list here, cars were less sophisticated. Many cars lacked airbags, stability control, navigation, backup cameras, and advanced driver assistance. Yeah, like, can you imagine a kid in today's society who's new to driving? Hey, how do I get to such, you know, whatever place? Oh, you open up the glove compartment and you grab the map. And you unfold it and try to figure out where it is.
3: Forced you to use your brain. Again, or, like, all right. These things are crutches. I feel like I fall on my GPS more often than I should be, just purely based on traffic, trying to miss traffic. I know how to get home from here, obviously. But, like, how do I get home?
2: How did I get here?
3: But there's you know, wrecks on 74, and sometimes I can avoid that if I go a different route. Well, so
2: how about this for vehicles, to talk about unvehicle? How about shifting from first to second gear, to third gear, to fourth gear, to fifth gear?
0: I miss it.
1: Manual.
0: I miss it. My first car was a stick shift. Actually, my first two cars, I had one that was handed down to be the first new car I ever got. Now, it was a stripped-down Honda DX. And DX, I don't even know if they make DXs anymore, but that basically means it has nothing. Like, it has roll-down windows. I think it had a cassette player. It had air conditioning, but it had a stick shift. And I miss driving a stick shift. I miss where you had to sit there on the hill and kind of like go back and forth and back and forth on the clutch.
1: I've never been so stressed out in my life as I was driving a stick shift on a hill at a stoplight. That made me so nervous because I was like, don't get too close to my behind, people. Like, I'm going to roll right back into you.
3: I always feel bad until I realize that it's a stick shift in front of me. And I'm like, all right, next stoplight.
1: I'll give you more space. Sorry about that. But I do miss the lack of technology in a car. Yeah. You didn't have a car tracking you at all times. Our cars track us now.
0: The last thing on this list kind of is all encompassing, and it's kind of sad when you read it. Nostalgia is editing the footage.
1: That's true.
3: That's fair.
1: I mean, that is what nostalgia really is. It's the memory. And if you're doing it right, you're remembering the good. You know, you're remembering the beauty. You're remembering the simplicity and the purity of something.
0: Now,
1: I think that's a good thing.
0: Now, many would say right now in the social media age that we live in, that we do that in real time. We edit the footage. You only post the pictures mm-hmm. of yourself on social media that you think look good.
3: Sure. Mm-hmm.
0: You know?
1: It makes me grossed
0: but
1: out.
0: But when you look at someone's social media profile, they're showing you all the stuff they want you to see, but you're missing a lot of the stuff in between that may be going on that you don't know about.
1: Well, you know why, though, I think that is? People are so judgy and mean on social media because they can be keyboard warriors. And so if somebody posts the picture warts and all, all the yahoos out there are going to be like, look at those warts and all.
0: But what this is saying is essentially when we talk about the 90s and the 80s and beyond that we don't have digital pictures of, we may have grainy, you know, pictures that we have from an album. But when we say that, we're doing the same thing. You know, we're remembering the good stuff and leaving out the stuff that wasn't so good. Like when I talk about the 90s, if I were really going to be honest, I'd say Oasis was there and I hated Oasis.
3: Yeah.
0: You know?
2: And how many tapes were eaten by a tape deck, and then you just, that was it. Now you can't listen to that anymore. You got to go buy another one.
1: Yeah, I liked it.
0: I liked it when the cassette player ate my Oasis tapes.
3: Good job.
1: The fact that you bought an Oasis tape.
0: I was about to say, I didn't really have an Oasis tape to buy listen to. Hey, when we come back, so you guys have, we have one segment left here, and this is, I appreciate everybody's birthday wishes today. Today's my 29th birthday. It's been so great to celebrate, almost 30. But
3: you look terrific.
1: You really do.
0: I have told for years the legend of the famous Tom Thompson birthday song, the song that my father wrote because he thought, and my brother had something to do with this too, but they thought, you know, happy birthday gets all the attention. There should be another competing song. And so they wrote a melody. And the melody actually has words. Mm-hmm. And earlier in the show today, and it's the one time I'll ever do it, I sang those words. Mm-hmm. And I told Bernie, if you record it, great. If you don't, I'll never do it again. Mm-hmm. Bernie recorded it. We're going to relive that moment just mm-hmm. for completists who want to know what the words are. So you can have this option next time you celebrate someone else's birthday.
1: It's like it's our birthday that you gave us this gift.
0: I'm telling you. It's the gift that I tried to get rid of.

0: Yeah, looking good on 485 now. We had an earlier incident on 485 near Exit 6 West Boulevard on the outer loop. That is clear. Still a little bit of residual traffic. No need for an alternate. And uptown, have a bump up on eastbound to make that westbound. Westbound John Belk. As you make your way toward 4th Street, you may want to go with Charlottetown Avenue as an alternate. To the north on University City Boulevard at I-485, Beattysford Road at Oakland Avenue. To the south near the state line, Carowinds Boulevard at South Tryon. Boomer Von Kennen, WBT Traffic.
1: 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Maybe you're establishing new ones. Kids are going back to school, starting the new carpool. 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It's Memorial Day. 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
0: Your WBT forecast today, Tuesday, September 1st, sunny, up to 95 this afternoon with the heat index at 100. Tonight, clear, the overnight 75. Tomorrow, sunshine, warming up to 98. Heat index at 105. Right now, Kannapolis, K-Town, 80. Huntersville, 81. Queen City, 84 at WBT.
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1: I'm Congressman Mark Harris. As a grandfather of 11, I want my granddaughters and every girl across this country to have the opportunities Title IX guarantees to them. Yet too many female athletes have been forced to compete on the same court and even undress in the same locker rooms as biological men. 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They deserve a level playing field, not to have a trophy, roster spot, privacy, or even future taken away from them. As a member of the Education and Workforce Committee, I helped pass the Protection of Women and Girls in Sports Act. Like President Trump's executive order, this bill would ensure that school athletics comply with Title IX. I'm Congressman Mark Harris, and as your voice in Congress, I'll keep fighting to protect women's sports and ensure private spaces, whether that's in school bathrooms, college dorms, or in locker rooms.
2: Paid for by official funds authorized by the House of Representatives.
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4: AT40 originates in Hollywood. This week, the first hit by the six-man band Huey Lewis and the News leaps six notches to number 12 with their musical question, Do You Believe in Love?

0: his first big hit. I remember it well. Speaking of remembering things well, when we opened the show today, we opened up with the obligatory Tom Thompson birthday song. But I gave you something a little extra with this one, right? Didn't I?
1: We've been wondering for a long time about this.
0: Let's go back in time.
1: Happy birthday,
2: Bo. Thank you. Thank you. Do you want to know what the words to the song are?
1: I really, really do, because I feel like from now on that is the song I will sing to you first thing in the morning on your birthday from here on out.
2: Somehow these lyrics fit into this song. Okay. This is the melody. If you're new to the show, this goes down in the show's lore for years. But my dad, when I was younger, Steve just brought something in the studio. Oh, that's not necessary. You don't need to bring. You guys brought yourselves. That's all I need.
1: We brought gifts. We came bearing gifts as well.
2: Well, so my dad and along with my brothers, my dad, they're musicians, and they said my dad said one time, you know what? Happy birthday. The happy birthday song gets all the pub.
1: Well, yeah.
2: How is that fair? How can there only be one happy birthday song? There should be another one. We should get into this business of the birthday song. And so I have tracked down the lyrics. They're very simple. It's your birthday, and we hope you have the very best day you can have today. Happy birthday.
3: Oh, that's really got a ring to it, Bo.
2: So it's happy birthday, and we hope you have the very best day you can have today.
1: Happy birthday or it's your birthday?
2: No. Oh, no, I said it's your birthday.
1: So,
2: sorry.
1: Wait.
2: So I'm going to try it. So it's your birthday, and we hope you have the best day you can have today. Happy birthday.
1: Wow. I think it's going to catch on.
3: That feels like my birthday in here. That's fantastic.
2: No, it should feel like everybody's birthday now.
3: Wow.
2: I told you when you asked me, I said it's a little off the beaten path.
3: No, I mean, it's really catchy. I don't know.
2: And I don't know how it hasn't caught on, but...
1: Quite the hook.
2: You know?
3: It's like, the whole song is the hook.
2: Okay, so that was it. The words. I'm never doing that again. But I said that I would, and I did I not?
1: Oh,
3: that was great.
1: I'm
3: so proud of you for
1: bringing that into our lives.
2: Well, I appreciate everybody indulging all this today. Thank you. From the bottom of my heart, I appreciate everybody and the kind words on the text line that Beth has responded to.
1: Well, it's our favorite day because it's the day that you were born and you make our lives better. And we're so glad that you're on this planet.
2: Well, thank you to this room and then everybody outside this room who listens to this show. That's the best gift that all of us could get. One last thing. So earlier in the show, I got a gift bag from our friend Kevin. Inside that bag was a signed picture of Clay Aiken that I immediately gifted to Bernie. All right?
3: Gift is a strong word.
2: Bernie,
3: handed, I guess.
2: I have one more gift to give to you from Kevin right now before we leave.
3: Oh, God.
2: It's in this bag. It's the one thing left in this bag that I didn't see the first time, but I just want to say happy Bo's birthday to Bernie. Open that up, buddy.
3: Oh, my God. It's a Clay Aiken Christmas album.
2: And not only that, to dovetail right into our conversation this hour, it's on CD.
3: Yeah, it's a CD. That's fantastic. Thank you so much, Kevin.
2: That's the gift of physical media right there.
1: All right. Clay's new album comes out this month, September 25th, boys.
2: Oh. Well, this certainly isn't Guns N' Roses. Or Christmas, for that matter. Hey, listen, again, thanks to everybody. Thank you, Beth.
1: We love you.
2: Good talk. Be back tomorrow right here on Good Morning BT.
4: 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You hear that, New York? 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
7: He turned himself in after a 12-hour standoff. I'm Jeff Atkinson, WBT News.
8: As long as it takes, that's what we're going to do.
7: A SWAT situation in Northeast Charlotte coming to an end this morning. This is at the Evoke Living at Sugar Creek Apartments, just south of I-85. CMPD attempted to serve a warrant on a man at an apartment there yesterday afternoon around 4:30 when the suspect barricaded himself inside, fired shots at one point, and wouldn't leave. It took 12 hours before he finally came out earlier today.
8: It took so long because
9: because we wanted to make sure that we had a safe resolution to this. Preservation of life is always going to be our first priority when it comes to incidents like this. So as long as it takes, that's what we're going
7: to
9: do.
7: CNPD Deputy Chief Jackie Briley. Cops aren't saying how they were able to get the suspect to come out, what he's charged with, and they have not released the man's name. Top national story, oil and gas prices rise again. Oil's up more than 2%, gas a penny higher, putting AAA's national average for regular at $4.09 a gallon to start a new month after topping $4 a gallon every day in the month of August for the first time ever. High gas prices, the subject of a meeting President Trump has on his agenda this afternoon. He's meeting with the leaders of the oil and gas industry.
10: Everyone from small, mid-sized to large refiners today here at the White House. And the Interior Secretary, Doug Burgum, is telling us they're going to talk about red tape regulations on specific states like California and getting back to a policy where they're actually supporting these refiners into producing more gas to bring gas prices down.
7: Aisha Hosni at the White House also reports the U.S. keeps hitting Iran hard economically with sanctions and maybe militarily.
10: The president yesterday did say that if there were any future strikes on Iran, they would be limited. However, he did say that the U.S. might still smack them.
7: More news coming up. Now a check of traffic and from the Charlotte Eye, Ear, Nose, and Throat Traffic Center. Trust your senses to Santa. Been a busy morning, Boomer Von Cannon.
11: Yes, sir, and it continues busy right now, Jeff. On I-77 southbound, the left lane blocked after exit 16 Sunset Road. So you may want to go with Highway 21 as your alternate. And, of course, the express lane is also available at the 16-mile marker. Residual delay, 77 southbound, approaching exit 10 Moorhead Street, clearing but still heavy traffic. Incident on John Belk Freeway, making your way westbound at 4th Street. North of Uptown, Beatty'sford Road at Oaklawn Avenue. To the south, Carowinds Boulevard at South Tryon. West Charlotte, Shopton Road West at Steel Creek. Dixie River Road at Wallace Neal Road. 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It's not too late. There are thousands of kids waiting over a year for a sponsor. You can end that wait today and sponsor a child with compassion. 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Boomer Von Kennen, WBT Traffic.
7: Family Dollar Stores being sued by a former employee in a pregnancy discrimination case. The lawsuit says the worker at a store in Greenville, North Carolina, 2 years ago, asked for time off for urgent pregnancy-related medical issues and later miscarried. Charlotte-based Bank of America will pay big money, $72 million, to the victims of Jeffrey Epstein. The women who sued the bank said said officials at B of A turned a blind eye to Epstein's cash withdrawals for sexual activity. Bank of America denying any wrongdoing. In Washington, the Supreme Court in a 5-4 decision says President Trump can proceed with construction of the White House ballroom. An outside group tried to get it stopped.
12: The court had this to say. It said it's not passing judgment on the legality of the project, but it did hold that the plaintiff challenging the ballroom project likely doesn't actually have the right to sue the Trump administration over it. Quote, we conclude only that based on the submissions before us, the government is likely to prevail and showing that the National Trust for Historic Preservation in the United States lacks Article 3 standing to challenge the project in federal court.
7: Fox's Shannon Bream. In Plymouth, Massachusetts, the 9 women and 3 men deciding the fate of Lindsay Clancy are back deliberating again for a 4th day. Clancy facing 3 counts of first-degree murder for the January 2023 strangulation deaths of her 3 young kids. Out west, the verdict in the Tupac trial, a jury in Las Vegas last night, took less than 3 hours to convict Dwayne Davis of first-degree murder in orchestrating the killing of the rapper Tupac Shakur in Vegas back in 96. It came after 9 days of testimony from cops and former gang members. Davis will be sentenced next month, could get life in prison. Here in Charlotte, a new way for pedestrians to get across the train tracks in the South End opened yesterday, making it easier for folks to access the rail trail.
13: This new crosswalk is behind the Publix on South Boulevard. That means now, instead of having to walk 5 minutes toward Lower South End or 5 minutes in the opposite direction toward Uptown to get to this side of the rail trail, it's now as easy as just walking across the tracks.
7: Green City News' Caroline Boyer. The crossing is at Tremont, or it's in between Tremont Avenue and Remount Road. It's part of a much bigger $30 million light rail station project. 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
14: Heat dome anchored over the Tennessee Valley is going to be responsible for some high temperatures here next several days. Sizzling sunshine. We'll see highs this afternoon in the mid-90s. Heat index values around 104. Muggy lows 74 tonight. Dry baking pattern continues all the way through Friday. Readings in the upper 90s. I'm Richard DeWedding on Charlotte's FM News Talk 107.9 WBT.
7: We'll check the markets and sports coming up. Right now, 85 degrees in Uptown Charlotte.
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7: 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Here's the Zoke.
20: Carolina Panthers, again, busy making roster moves. Claim former Baltimore Ravens interior offensive lineman Corey Bullock. Waive fourth-year offensive guard Chandler Zavala. And also placed offensive lineman Brady Christensen on injured reserve with a hamstring injury. Among the players that were added to Carolina's practice squad, wide receivers David Moore and Jasim Reed, defensive backs Corey Thornton and Isaiah Simmons, and outside linebacker Cam Gill. Former North Carolina Sun Valley High quarterback Sam Howell won the backup quarterback job with the Dallas Cowboys. Clemson rookie Cade Klubnik will be the backup for the New York Jets. Jim Zoki, WBT Sports.
7: 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I'm Jeff Atkinson, WBT News.
21: Good morning. Welcome to the Vince Coakley Radio Program. Glad you're here as we come together for another 2 hours of conversation. As always, if you'd like to join the conversation, the phone number 704-570-1079. You can call, you can text, and I would be quite thrilled to hear your perspective on the things that we discuss over the next couple of hours. Just a preview of some of the things we'll delve into. We will talk about Iran. We will also discuss an interesting post from the president on what has become a very controversial subject, data centers. You know, those things that apparently communities are beginning to push back against. It's quite interesting to see where the president has come down on this, and I'm very eager to get your perspective on this, especially as it relates to your own community. Not for everybody else, but for your community. Is this the kind of thing you would like to see more of? Supreme Court weighs in on the subject of that $400 million ballroom, a divided court, and the swing vote. Rather interesting. We'll tell you what is happening there. And I'm most curious about what you think about this ballroom. Is this something that you are for, you are against? And overall, how do you feel about the fact that this has received so much attention? in light of what's going on in your life. Also, a little bit later on, we have Transformation Tuesday, and I have another segment sharing with you what I think is one of the most important things that we need to communicate as it relates to our boys and young men. They are in danger. The book Boys Adrift. In fact, I'm going to reach out to the author to hopefully have him on this program. The things that are coming up in the next hour are going to blow your mind. You know, you heard that expression, you know, you learn something new every day. I've got to tell you what, I learned a number of somethings. When I was listening to this conversation, I was absolutely blown away. And I think you will be too. I think so many of us think we've heard everything. And I guarantee you, until you hear what is coming up in the next hour, you are not going to, you're definitely going to retract that perspective. If you think that's where you are, you've heard it all. Because it's just absolutely stunning. What is happening to our young men? That is coming up on the broadcast. And I'll be very curious to get your thoughts about what is happening. I want to begin with a feel-good story. And you may think this is kind of strange for me to say this because it involves a knife-wielding man. I don't know about you, but I get frustrated seeing all the stories of heartbreak, sorrow, bad news, frustration, economic turmoil. And we need some victories. I like to see when the good people end up coming out on top. Case in point, The Observer has an interesting story about something that happened up the road from Charlotte. A stabbed husband saves his wife by driving a car into a knife-wielding man. I know this is going to sound as a, let me just confess, because I think you, many of you already know, I love horror movies. And there are those times, like I was watching a movie the other day where one of the people, his character was just an absolute jerk. And my friend and I were watching this and we're just thinking to ourselves, we hope of all the people who get it that this guy is the one who gets it. You know what I'm talking about. Just the most annoying, obnoxious person on the planet. Now I remember the movie and I remember the character too. Oh my gosh. I wanted to reach through the screen and knock the person upside the head myself. Any case. So the Observer reports a man stabbed outside a Food Lion went on the offensive to protect his wife. That's the other wonderful thing. Chivalry is not dead. A man looking out for his wife. He used his vehicle to run down a knife-wielding man. This happened Sunday evening at the Food Lion on Valley Road in Moxville. It ended with the suspect located in the store's deli. The victim dropped his wife at the front door, pulled into a parking space to wait on his wife. The victim's children were in the vehicle with him. The suspect approached the victim on foot, struck him in the chin and neck area with a knife. This guy's obviously not all there. The suspect then returned to his vehicle. The victim contacted his wife, told her he had been stabbed, and pulled to the front of the store to pick her up. And just as the victim's wife exited the store, the suspect approached on foot. He sees the danger coming. Court documents report the suspect was seen charging toward the woman with a large fixed blade knife. That is when the husband drove the family's car into the suspect, knocking him to the ground. Feels good just to say that. Suspect got to his feet, ran into the store. Deputies found that suspect behind the store's deli counter, and the knife was located. This moron, Eric Burgess, 36 years old, arrested, charged with assault with a deadly weapon with intent to kill, inflicting serious injury. I always got a kick out of this charge. Going armed to the terror of the people. What a charge. Breaking and entering of a motor vehicle assaulted on a female. Fortunately, the husband's stab wounds are not life-threatening. Details of a motive? Not released. Suspect's vehicle parked next to the victim's vehicle at the time of the incident. For those of you not aware, Moxville is about a 60-mile drive, about an hour northeast of here. Isn't this a feel-good story? You know, guy gets stabbed. He wants to make sure his wife gets out safely. The suspect starts going toward her with a knife. And this guy just rams into the idiot. I know some people might think this is terrible, but I think this is an awesome story. As we begin our broadcast of the Vince Coakley radio program, our phone number 704-570-1079. On 107.9 FM, WBT Charlotte's FM News Talk. Let's get our first look at the traffic scene out there. And Boomer Von Cannon.
11: Hey, thank you, Vince, and good morning. Have an incident now clearing. Still some heavy residual delays occurring on southbound 77 at exit 16 Sunset Boulevard. Authorities now have moved the vehicles off the roadway, but still some heavy residual delays. At least the tires are moving on 77 southbound. Residual delays as well in uptown 77 southbound at exit 10 Moorhead Street. That in the clearing process. Have a collision in Gaston County, 85 northbound, exit 26 Belmont Abbey. North of uptown, a collision on Batesford Road at Oaklawn Avenue, south near the border, near the state line, Carowinds Boulevard at South Tryon, also Arrowwood Road at Red Oak Boulevard, and to the west on Shopton Road West at Steel Creek Road, close to the airport, Dixie River Road at Wallace Neal Road. Boomer Von Kennen, WBT Traffic, the forecast coming up.
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3: Steve the Lib says, Pete, anyone still pledging their allegiance to Donald Trump cannot be taken seriously. 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I mean, I don't do it on the air, so nobody really hears it. 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Hank says, how did Steve know that I, too, pledge allegiance to Donald Trump every morning before I start work? Well, no, Steve knows us. See, Steve has this idea in his head, and it is real to Steve. 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
11: Your WBT forecast today, Tuesday, September 1st, sunny, 95 with a heat index at 100. Tonight, clear, the overnight 75, more sunshine tomorrow, and 98 with a heat index at 105. 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
3: Steve the Lib says, Pete, anyone still pledging their allegiance to Donald Trump cannot be taken seriously. 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Well, no, Steve knows us. 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

0: back on the Vince Coakley radio program. You! Get into my car! Get into my car! Man, this brings back memories. That is my favorite musical decade, the 80s. It always brings back memories of, wow, so many things. Over on that WBT text line, driven by Keffer, Chrysler, Dodge, Jeep, Ram, the family store. Floyd writes in, let's get started. Trump's comments about people who don't want data centers, they're the ones who got him elected. He's become a bigger narcissist than he was. God, please have mercy on America. And folks, it ain't over yet. Just putting that out there. Still to come, I want to give you a heads up. And that's really in two forms. I'm reminding you of what's coming up in the next hour. We're going to talk about this book, Boys Adrift, that I've mentioned a couple of times. And I've spent so much time on this because I desperately want you as parents to be equipped. And some of you, young men within the sound of my voice, you need to hear some of what is coming up in the next hour. I also want to give you a little bit of a warning. Some of you parents, maybe you don't want some of the content heard. And I'm just giving you fair notice now. This is pretty racy stuff. And when I say racy, I mean it's real, but it's maybe you don't want your teenagers to know about this. So I want to give you notice now, but I strongly encourage you. In fact, if you know some other people who are parents who have young preteens or even younger kids, tell them you need to listen. If not right now, tell them to turn it on right now, but at the very latest in the next hour, because there's information they desperately need to know, especially if they are raising boys. Some very sobering information out there. So be aware of that. ABC News has this headline, Let Data Reign. Trump goes all in on controversial data centers. When I saw this yesterday, actually I saw this first, it was a post from Congressman Thomas Massie. Basically all he did was he just copied and pasted and forwarded what Donald Trump had to say in his social media post. He didn't even make any comments because I think he knew a lot of people were going to be like, what? Trump, his argument, data centers will make communities successful and rich. Can I just say something to you about Donald Trump's perspective? This is what life is all about for Donald Trump. It's all about success and wealth. And that's how he defines success. That's how he defines life. Successful and rich. So everything is viewed through that paradigm for himself and for everybody else. So if you're trying to understand and make sense of this, that's all you need to know. Now, in terms of the impact on the community or any other issues, those are really inconsequential. Because as long as success and wealth are part of the equation, that's all that matters. So the president stressed his strong support for controversial data centers, a key issue ahead of midterm elections, with the president urging communities to let data reign. The only reason, this is a direct quote, communities throughout the USA should not want data centers is if they want to end up being backwards and poor. If they want to be successful and rich with far lower taxes and jobs all over the place, let data reign. This sends chills down my spine. Let it rain? What does that mean? This was a social media post from the president yesterday morning. President has long emphasized the importance of artificial intelligence in advancements, repeatedly expressing his desire for the U.S. to beat China in the global AI race. If we kill the golden goose, you will have yourselves to blame. China cannot be happier with this anti-data center movement. Actually, they can't believe it is happening. That's the other thing the president is big on. Competition. We've got to outdo our adversaries. Data centers provide the computing power necessary to process large amounts of data, such as the kind needed to run AI systems. They typically house thousands of computer servers and require tremendous amounts of land, water for cooling, and energy, potentially straining local power grids while employing few workers long-term relative to their size. This has been a hot topic ahead of the midterms. AI companies spending millions on congressional races and primaries for and against candidates on the issue of artificial intelligence regulation. Asked on Monday about Trump's post and how it might land ahead of the midterms, Vice President J.D. Vance said the president's message was focused on the economics around data centers. What did I say to you earlier? It's all about the money. What the president said about data centers, they're an important part of the AI economy. But when people build them, they have to build the power plants along with the data centers. Vance acknowledged the backlash surrounding data centers, expressing his belief the concern stems from higher utility and electricity bills. He argued this wouldn't be a problem if companies take advantage of deregulation efforts. He said, I think probably 99% of the backlash to data centers has come in areas where building a data center means higher utility and higher electricity for the people on the ground. What these companies have to do is take advantage of some of the federal deregulatory efforts we're undertaking. If you build a data center, you should be putting power back into the grid, not taking it out. If that's happening, I don't think the data centers are that controversial. Earlier this month, the National Republican Senatorial Committee, the GOP's Senate Campaign Committee, wrote a memo to AI companies operating in Ohio and warned backlash to data centers could hurt incumbent Republican Senator John Husted's chances at re-election. You may have also heard the Texas Republican Governor Greg Abbott recently paused new data center projects to ensure compliance, something that Trump has criticized as a mistake. He said, I saw Texas the other day, sort of is against data centers. I think it's a mistake. I'm not taking positions. I just think it's a mistake. Huh? I'm not taking a position. What kind of double talk is this? Because there are other communities that want it. When a community wants it, it means a lot of money is going to come into that community. So there you go. He also added, by the way, these data centers are tremendously important for the economics, and they could be bigger than oil. What do you think? Are you affected at all by the words of the president in terms of being swayed one way or the other? 704-570-1079 on 107.9 FM, WBT Charlotte's FM News Talk. Let's head over to the WBT News Center and News Director Mark Garrison.
1: Got some breaking news right now. Vance from Massachusetts, the jury says they cannot decide in the murder trial of Lindsey Clancy. Just telling the judge a few minutes ago they cannot reach a unanimous decision. Clancy, of course, killed her three young kids, saying postpartum depression made her do it. But the jury says they're divided. Now the judge will decide whether to declare a mistrial. In Winston-Salem, a teenage girl has been arrested. She's accused of helping with a mass murder in California. 17-year-old Sarah Santiago. She apparently recorded the live stream as two other teens, friends of hers, opened fire at an Islamic center in San Diego 2 months ago.
2: They wanted their carnage and destruction recorded, live streamed, and disseminated out. and they had written a manifesto, which they also wanted to be distributed.
1: Santiago now charged with murder. The two teens who shot up that mosque in California killed three before killing themselves. In New York City, they're still talking this morning about a murder in broad daylight in Times Square.
3: Investigators say a woman pulled out two large butcher knives out of a Target bag and stabbed two people. She killed a 32-year-old woman who was here from New Jersey.
1: As Alexis McAdams on the streets of New York says, cops moved in quickly.
4: The presence of Russian.
1: And stopped the killing.
3: Investigators say a woman pulled out two large butcher knives out of a Target bag and stabbed two people. She killed a third. Officers say they told her to drop the weapons over and over again and even tried to taser, which was unsuccessful, before these shots were fired.
1: So there's no word on a motive, but one dead and the attacker also killed by police. He was not welcome in Asheville. A government official from Russia showed up at the G20 meeting that's happening at the Grove Park Inn.
4: The presence of Russian Finance Minister Anton Siluanov at the G20 table drew more than raised eyebrows on Monday when the meeting started. There was also surprise and outrage from some global finance ministers in attendance. It's the first time Russia has attended the forum in person since the country invaded Ukraine in 2022. European officials also opposed appearing in the traditional group photo of the summit along with Siluanov, and it was ultimately taken without him.
1: That's reporter Tanya Powers. An unusual warning at a North Carolina community college this morning. Students told, look out for coyotes. That's the word at Forsyth Tech in Winston-Salem. About 15 coyotes are living around the campus, roaming around looking for food. They don't typically attack humans, but they will, so students are being told stay alert and keep their distance from the coyotes. And that brings us to 10:35 now. And I bet you feel like you've been chased by coyotes this morning with all the traffic mess we've had. Good grief, what a morning, Brewer.
5: It has been a lot to howl about, that's for sure. My goodness, you can hear it.
1: It took me forever to get in here this morning.
5: I bet it did. It's been awful this morning, since about 5 this morning. It started early. Man, oh, man. The mark improving conditions now for 85 northbound, still seeing some traffic congestion from exit 23 McAdamville up to I-85 exit 30. Travel lanes are open, just a bit slow at 85 northbound. Also recovering southbound 77 near exit 16 Sunset Road. Also to the north, have a collision Beatty'sford Road at Oaklawn Avenue. To the south on Shopton Road West at Steel Creek Road. Arrowwood Road at Red Oak Boulevard. Near the airport, have a bump up Dixie River Road at Wallace Neal Road. Boomer Von Kennan, WBT Traffic.
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10: Heat dome anchored over the Tennessee Valley is going to be responsible for some hot temperatures here next several days. Sizzling sunshine. We'll see highs this afternoon in the mid-90s. Heat index values around 104. Muggy lows 74 tonight. Dry baking pattern continues all the way through Friday. Readings in the upper 90s. I'm Richard DeWedding on Charlotte's FM News Talk 107.9 WBT.
1: It's pretty steamy out already. Sunny, 83 in Gastonia, 86 already at WBT. At WBT, we lead local. I'm Mark Garrison, WBT News.
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0: Back on the broadcast here, 39 minutes after 10 o'clock. And we go to the WBT text line, driven by Keffer Chrysler Dodge Jeep Ram, the family store. This troll says, you're sounding like you have TDS. This is either a troll or it's someone drinking orange Kool-Aid. I don't know which. It's hard to tell these days. Kevin writing in, Vince, I've long ago given up on trying to understand what Trump is talking about. He recently said he would use the U.S. military to bring down bond yields if necessary. He's like that well-meaning uncle at the family reunion that says crazy stuff. This texter referring to NAMBYs. You know what that stands for? Not in my backyard. They all want to use it. No one wants to support it. Yeah, that's very, very common. Jeff writes in, I'm not swayed either way by the president's post. We are in an AI race with China. The winner of that race gets to write all the rules. In fact, there are China bots advocating against data centers. That's why my stance against them softened. Now, I'm not saying let them run amok and unregulate it, pop them up near every neighborhood. I believe the owners and managers of them are going to have to pull their weight. But they're going to be a necessary evil going forward. There's more, but I'll drop it here. And I would just say, along the lines of what you've communicated here, I think the biggest need here is just for these companies, no matter what companies they are, to take responsibility for all of the impact. If that is an impact from noise, impact from water, impact from electricity demand, they take all of that burden. And I do mean all of it. Just putting that out there. DA writes in, Vince, let me ask you a simple question. If you live near a growing city in a relatively quiet area of town, you wanted to stay, and a large tract of land came available, it could either be developed as a data center or a massive mixed-use development like Waverly in South Charlotte or Birkdale Village in Northeast Charlotte. One, the D.C. bring massive tax revenue and quick connectivity to the internet and streaming and all the things we like to do online, as well as some very high-paying jobs. Massive tax revenue, very little traffic, and strain on the local services for all the businesses and new residents, as well as tons of traffic and pollution day and night. DCs use closed-loop water systems like your car engine. They're now being required to bring their own power generation. A win-win-win. But being demonized by the regressive left and their Chinese cheerleaders. If they are as you describe here, and see, I think what you've described here is a really good comparison. Because given that choice, yes, I would prefer a data center over if they're, again, taking all of the burden so I don't have to pay for additional electricity, etc. Oh, I would definitely prefer that. You know, just as an example, and I may get somebody chiming in on this. Yesterday, I made an unexpected trip to Union County. I went out to Waxhaw, and it was right during rush hour in the afternoon. Oh, my goodness. That was a nightmare. It took me 40 minutes to go from South Charlotte out there and, of course, back. Each way, 40 minutes. The backups, the two-lane roads, I was over it. I mean, I thought the 77 part during rush hour was bad. You throw in all these back roads that are becoming more and more congested, and I just saw all these homes and developments. I haven't been out that area in a while. And it reminds me of the conversations we have here about the need for expansion of our interstate and certainly other roads. And you've got a very valid point there, DA. Very valid point. This person saying, U.S. estimated 5,000 data centers. Do we need more? I don't know. If we don't build them, will China? Most likely. Will that matter? I don't know, Tony says. As we continue our broadcast at 44 minutes after 10 o'clock, still to come, we're going to talk about that ballroom. You know, that $400 million ballroom, which Donald Trump is profoundly enamored with. We'll have the latest on that as we continue the broadcast. Here, it's time again to get a look at the traffic scene, which hopefully is getting better out there. Boomer Von Cannon.
5: Looking much better right now, Vince. So you got an up-and-close personal view of South Charlotte and into Union County at 5 o'clock in the afternoon. Oh, boy. It is tough down that way for sure, man. Much better around here right now. 77 southbound, exit 9A West Boulevard. Seeing some onlooker delay incident near the exit 9A ramp. Have a collision to the north on Bates Ford Road at Oaklawn Avenue. In East Charlotte, Eastway Drive at Central Avenue. To the south, bump up on Arrowwood Road at Red Oak Boulevard. And near the airport, have a collision now clearing Dixie River Road at Wallace Neal Road. Boomer Von Kennen, WBT Traffic Forecast, coming up.
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5: Your WBT forecast today, Tuesday, September 1st, sunny with today's high 95 and a heat index at 100. Tonight, clear, the overnight 75, and tomorrow, more sunshine, 98, heat index at 105. 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
6: Back in the broadcast here, 10 minutes before 11 o'clock. It's kind of funny, during the break, I was chatting with someone who posted something on social media I'm going to share with you tomorrow for Wellness Wednesday. You're going to love it. And I'm especially curious as to how many people would want to do what this person is describing. That is coming up tomorrow. You don't want to miss it on Wellness Wednesday. Lisa writes in, airports are loud and use tons of power, water, and land. We still build and expand them. That is her perspective. So, what else going on in the nation's capital? The Supreme Court says the White House can keep going with construction on Donald Trump's $400 million ballroom. A divided Supreme Court allowed the White House to continue construction on this ballroom project as the lawsuits play out. It's a win for the president as he flexes unprecedented executive power and remakes the Capitol in his image. My goodness. 5-4 decision. It replaces a temporary order issued earlier this month, shortly before a court-ordered halt would have gone into effect. The temporary order signed by Chief Justice John Roberts, assigned to handle appeals from the Capitol. But he publicly disagreed with the latest decision, writing a strong dissent that said the project is likely unlawful because it hasn't been approved by Congress. Today's decision, no victory for the separation of powers. The court's three liberal-leaning justices agreed. The majority, on the other hand, found the National Trust for Historic Preservation likely did not have the legal right to challenge the project. What do you think about this? What do you think about this ballroom in general? You think it's a good thing? Bigger issue, do you care? And I think it's especially intriguing in light of what I'm about to share with you next. It's about dollars and cents. Don't they always say, especially around election time, it's the economy, stupid? Well, get a load of this one. 69% of Americans say skyrocketing costs have officially put retirement completely out of reach for their generation. This is not a Gen Z problem or boomer problem. 69% of workers across every generation are asking the same thing right now. Schroeder's 2026 U.S. Retirement Survey polled workers who were already participating in a workplace retirement plan, people actively saving through a 401k or similar account. Even among that group, 69% said soaring healthcare, utility, insurance, and housing costs have put retirement completely out of reach for their generation.

0: 69%. That number gets worse the deeper you go. 55% say they can't even save 10% of their paycheck toward retirement because of competing expenses. 33% have more credit card debt than retirement savings. 30% believe they will reach $1 million saved. Only 30%. This is kind of like a, a target for a lot of people to try to have $1 million in savings at the point of retirement. By the way, as I share these things, I'm very curious to hear from you. How confident are you in your retirement plans? Is everything on track? Or do you carry some anxiety about being able to make it? Are you worried that you may be working as a greeter at McDonald's or Walmart in your old age just because of the economic conditions? We continue. As I mentioned, this is not isolated to one generation. Gen X carries some of the heaviest weight, with 73% saying they worry about outliving their money. Zetti's own research found 19% of Gen X workers don't expect to ever fully retire at all. Basically, work until they drop. Meanwhile, Americans across every age group now say they need 1.2 to 1.46 million to retire comfortably, a number that's climbed sharply over the past year alone. What is driving this? It's not one bad habit or one missed opportunity. It's the layered cost of healthcare, housing, insurance, and everyday expenses climbing faster than most people's ability to save against them. If this data reflects how you feel about your own retirement outlook, you're not behind because of something you did. You're facing a genuinely harder math problem than the generation before you did. Doesn't mean retirement's impossible. It means the plan has to account for costs that didn't used to carry this much weight. I'm very curious to hear from you. How comfortable or fearful are you about retirement? Over on that WBT text line, Vince, the main person, the ballroom is security. What happened to the press party? The hotel shows you why. You have to have a central security system for people, for the protection of the president. And remember, Brock built an $8 million basketball court? Where was the uproar about that? Bucky writing in, if the ballroom requires congressional approval, why does Trump not seek that? Good question. Basic Bill, since I know you and I both don't give a rat's donkey about the ballroom, but when Trump wants to add his profile to Mount Rushmore, now we have a problem. you better believe it. Dennis says, I wonder how many of the people who are saying that they have no hope of retiring are just living way beyond their means right now. That's why they can't save at least 10%. Don't understand all the fuss. A world-class privately funded ballroom and hardened security center underneath. It would be a good thing, according to Mark. And Alan, on data centers, they're okay with me if they bear the financial burden. I suspect this is where just about everybody is. You know, just pay for it, cover all the costs, all the liability. Hey, do whatever the heck you want. I think that's a pretty reasonable perspective. Coming in hour number two, we're going to have more conversation about young boys and young men in danger and what you need to do to protect them. You do not want to miss it. It's straight ahead.
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3: The judge says, keep trying. Just before 11, I'm Mark Harrison. Breaking news this hour from the Lindsay Clancy murder trial in Massachusetts. She, of course, killed her three kids, said she wasn't in her right mind because of postpartum depression. The jury could not agree on a verdict, but the judge in the last few minutes not ready to declare a mistrial.
4: I know that this was a long trial, all right? I know there were over 80 witnesses. There were over 300 exhibits. But because of that, I'm going to ask you to go back out, keeping in mind all the instructions that I gave you, to go out and to continue your deliberations at this time.
3: So for now, the jury back to work there in Massachusetts. If they still cannot reach a verdict, the judge would have to declare a mistrial. And that brings us to about a minute before 11 o'clock off to the traffic center, which has been chaotic all morning. How are we looking on 77 and Independence and every other road that's been jammed this morning?
5: You got it, Mark. What a rough start we had earlier today, but much improved conditions now for the major thoroughfares, including I-77, I-85, 45, pretty much delay-free. Thank goodness we're back on the good track and looking good on schedule on the interstates. Incident Eastway Drive at Central Avenue to the south on Arrowwood Road at Red Oak Boulevard. Watch for an incident now beginning to clear Shopton Road West at Steel Creek Road. Boomer Von Kennen, WBT Traffic.
3: WBT News Time now, 11 o'clock. Another prominent trial in the news, Utah. A judge to decide today if there is enough evidence for Tyler Robinson to stand trial for killing conservative Charlie Kirk.
6: Robinson is charged with aggravated murder, which carries the death penalty. It's aggravated because the state alleges the shooter, Tyler Robinson, shot into a crowd, which carried a risk of harming other people. But Robinson's defense is challenging that heightened aggravated factor.
3: That's reporter Matt Finn. Here in Charlotte, a 12-hour SWAT standoff. It's finally over. Started yesterday afternoon at an apartment complex in Northeast Charlotte. It happened at Evoke Living Sugar Creek Apartments. That's just south of I-85.
7: Police tell us they tried to serve a warrant on an individual inside one of those apartments. Now, the situation quickly spiraled out of control after investigators say not only did that suspect barricade himself inside of the apartment, he also opened fire in the direction of police. Officers. Negotiators were called in to coax the gunman out without any further violence. Finally, the perp emerged from the apartment where he was quickly taken down by those specialized units.
8: It took so long because we wanted to make sure that we had a safe resolution to this. Preservation of life is always going to be our first priority when it comes to incidents like this.
3: That's CMPD Deputy Chief Jackie Briley talking to Channel 3's Ron Lee. Police not saying yet the man's name, and we're not sure what he was charged with. Mecklenburg County Commission meeting tonight, and they will talk about Jail North. The sheriff wants to reopen the facility in North Mecklenburg to help with overcrowding at the jail uptown. But the county commission has to approve money to open the satellite facility.
9: Having those 200 beds will give my staff better relief. It will give the relief of the citizens who are incarcerated, and we can better help our citizens who are incarcerated with their mental health and even medical needs that they have.
3: Sheriff Gary McFadden, he closed Jail North back in 2022 because he said he couldn't find enough staff to run it. Here in Charlotte, we're in the middle of a moratorium on data centers. City Council put that into effect, and it lasts until mid-November. Well, now President Trump urging Charlotte and other communities to let data centers open.
10: The only reason communities should not want data centers, President Trump says, is if they want to end up being backwards and poor. The president is supporting building massive data hubs in the U.S. needed to power AI, but proposals to open up new centers has been controversial, dividing lawmakers within the Republican Party. Vice President J.D. Vance says data centers should not be controversial so long as they're supplying their own power.
11: If you build the data center, you should be putting power back into the grid, not taking it out.
10: President Trump says China could not be happier with the anti-data center movement. At the White House, Jared Halpern, Fox News.
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12: Heat dome anchored over the Tennessee Valley is going to be responsible for some hot temperatures here next several days. Sizzling sunshine. We'll see highs this afternoon in the mid-90s. Heat index values around 104, muggy lows 74 tonight. Dry baking pattern continues all the way through Friday, readings in the upper 90s. I'm Richard DeWedding on Charlotte's FM News Talk 107.9 WBT.
3: 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Bright sunshine at the moment, 88 and sunny in Rock Hill and 88 uptown at WBT.
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3: Wall Street here at 11:04, all negative numbers on this Tuesday morning. The Dow's down just over 200 points, and the NASDAQ also down 217 points. Now, some sports headlines. Here's Jim.
16: Carolina Panthers again busy making roster moves. Claim former Baltimore Ravens interior offensive lineman Corey Bullock. Waive fourth-year offensive guard Chandler Zavala. And also placed offensive lineman Brady Christensen on injured reserve with a hamstring injury. Among the players that were added to Carolina's practice squad, wide receivers David Moore and Jasim Reed. Defensive backs Corey Thornton and Isaiah Simmons. And outside linebacker Cam Gill. Former North Carolina Sun Valley High quarterback Sam Howell won the backup quarterback job with the Dallas Cowboys. Clemson rookie Cade Klubnik will be the backup for the New York Jets. Jim Zocchi, WBT Sports.
3: 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I'm Mark Garrison, WBT News.
0: Welcome to hour number two of the Vince Coakley Radio Program on this Tuesday, which means we have a Transformation Tuesday for you still to come. We will also talk about that book that I'm encouraging you to read. In fact, I think it's officially getting released today. It's a book that you need to pay close attention to, especially if you were a parent with young children, particularly young boys. And the implications of what is covered in this are so far-reaching. Like I told you in the previous hour, I was absolutely blown away by some of the things I'm going to play for you coming up in just a bit. So you do not want to miss it. Over on this text line, we made reference to retirement and the concern of many that they will not be able to afford to retire. This texter said, I had a coworker who said she would have to work till she died, but she drove a brand new car always, had a new phone, went on multiple vacations a year. I retired 5 years early, same job. Congratulations. How is it, by the way? One of these days, I will get there. Let's do Transformation Tuesday. Another Dr. Steve Crosby post. I love this one. One of the things I came to understand here in the Western world, one of our big problems is we are inundated with information. I would say, I would argue, we are drowning in information in every form. And the same is true in the church system. It's just, I mean, there's all these books, there's sermon after sermon, Bible study after Bible study. And frankly, I think it's overload. Before I share this, because some of you may not have heard this, but I remember one time it was, in our home, several of us were meeting together, and I remember Dr. Steve Crosby giving this particular analogy that has never left me. He gave an example. I think he came and he may have even brought coffee grounds with him. And he came in and said, what if I came to you and I said, these are the best coffee grounds ever, ever. And this is my pitch. I just take these coffee grounds everywhere and I just show you, oh, these coffee grounds are great. What are they good for? What's the purpose? What's the point? And then he drove the message home. Those coffee grounds are absolutely worthless until you put those to the top of the coffee maker. You bring hot water to bear. And these grounds are connected with heat, with water, and a process of mixing. All of a sudden, you've got something worth drinking. The point he made is that too many of us are just aimlessly throwing coffee grounds around. Do you know what makes that coffee worthwhile? Those grounds are worthless. It's what is processed. If it's not processed, it's worthless. And I know, years ago, I would have said, this person's a heretic. But I see all of this proliferation of, quote, Bible teaching, wonderful Bible teaching, and I just want to barf. And here's why. Steve Crosby raises this question, what's the point? Kingdom significance is not defined by how much Bible doctrine you have mastered. Kingdom significance is defined by how much of the life of Christ has become part of you and is perpetually, unconsciously accessible and disbursable for the benefit of others. That's the essence, folks. The point is, not do you understand the theory and processes of how to drill a well. If you want water, you do need to know how to drill one. But that's not the reason for drilling it. The point is the quality and quantity of water that is actually put in it. The point is not that you have memorized a menu from a local restaurant. The point is you've ever eaten there. Has their food actually been enjoyably, metabolically transformed into you? Absolutely no difference with Bible study. Theology must be processed, distilled into an incarnate life lived. It must pass through the fires of human relational reality to make meaningful form and expression. Doing a Greek word study on patience and sharing it with your home group means nothing. You have nothing to say. You will have something to say once you've taken your word study and passed through the fires of putting up with insufferable people, intolerable circumstances that do not change, and being treated unfairly and unjustly by others without becoming retaliatory and accusatory. Then you might have a little bit to say about patience. And he quotes 2 Corinthians 4:11. For we which live are always delivered unto death for Jesus' sake, that the life also of Jesus might be made manifest in our mortal flesh. That's what this is about. The Word made flesh. That's what the world needs to see. Not people spitting out Bible verses. And he hit it on the head, and I can testify to this. You know, you can tell when somebody has been seasoned. You can tell when the life of Christ is flowing out and whether somebody just has a bunch of unprocessed platitudes to throw out. It's night and day. Night and day. That's why so many people, you know, a lot of people think, well, the world's just not ready for the gospel. And you know what? They're not ready for unprocessed coffee grounds. Share some life-changing truth through a prism of your life experience of death, burial, and resurrection. You'll meet people who will listen and will be very curious. but they don't care about your latest brand and your latest discovery. Just some things to consider. What's the point? Is the question raised by Steve Crosby. Still to come on the broadcast, we will talk again about Boys Adrift. I give you a warning again. If you have sensitive ears around, you may want to cover them. And I would encourage you, if you've not done it already, call every single parent you know is available to listen to this program right now. They need to hear what's coming up, especially if they've got young boys. As we continue our broadcast, the Vince Coakley radio program, 13 minutes after 11 o'clock, let's get another look at the traffic scene. Here's Boomer Von Cannon.
5: Hey, thank you, Vince. And interstates are in a pretty good shape right now for I-85, I-485, and I-77. Pretty much delay-free, and incidents of which occurred earlier have now cleared. So you're back to posted speed on the interstates. Collision in East Charlotte on Eastway Drive at Central Avenue. Also to the south on Shopton Road West at Steel Creek Road. And in Davidson, construction continues today along Main Street, Highway 115. Between Pott Street and Twin Oaks Drive, it's a roadway improvement expected to continue through September 15th with Pott Street as an alternate. Boomer Von Cannon, WBT Traffic, the forecast coming up.
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5: Your WBT forecast today, Tuesday, September 1st, sunny with a high 95 and the heat index at 100. Tonight, clear. The overnight, 75. And tomorrow, sunshine, 98. Heat index at 105. 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
0: Back in the broadcast here, 18 minutes after 11 o'clock. Over on the text line, Michelle writes in, stop with the negative predictions. They're predicted by so-called experts who are always wrong. I'm done with all of that. What predictions are you referring to? Kind of curious. Alan, how many Americans saying retirement's a fantasy are living beyond their means? Maybe driving a Cadillac instead of a Chevrolet, so to speak? Slave to the lender. It's really what much of our society is built upon, is debt, right? Kevin, your Transformation Tuesday illustration about coffee grounds made me immediately think of James 2:14-26. Our knowledge and then faith means nothing without letting it transform us into a better person. There you go. Transformation is the key, not information. Transformation. That's why we call it Transformation Tuesday. All right, fasten your seatbelts. I told you about listening to a program last week where there was a discussion with an author. His name is Dr. Leonard Sachs. That's really important. He's a doctor. And much of what he's written is based on not only his research, but his experience in dealing with boys, especially. He's written a book, and he's actually updated the book and added a sixth area, six factors driving the growing epidemic of unmotivated boys and underachieving young men. Boys Adrift is the title of the book. American boys failing to meet their potential. That's the concern. Why is this happening? They're failing. From kindergarten to college, boys becoming less resilient, less ambitious. The gender gap in college attendance and graduation rates widened dramatically. This is an updated edition, Dr. Sachs, drawing on scientific literature, more than 30 years of clinical experience to explain why boys and young men are failing in school, disengaged at work. Six key factors: schools unfriendly to boys, video games, medications for ADHD, environmental toxins, devaluation of masculinity. And in brand new material, the combined forces of pornography, AI, and the manosphere. Sachs presents practical solutions, sharing strategies educators have found effective in re-engaging boys at school. Crucial guidance for parents about everything from selecting a school to preparing a meal. Boys Adrift, essential reading for parents and educators who want to build a brighter future for America's sons. That's the review of this, kind of overview of the book. I want to give you one final warning. If you have young ears, you may not want them to hear what I'm about ready to play. One of the subjects he addressed relates to pornography. I'm just blown away, and you will be too, when you hear what has happened. Here is the first thing from Dr. Leonard Sachs. as he describes the difference between pornography then versus now.
2: In the year 2000, only about 20% of the most popular porn videos were violent. Today, researchers find that 60% of the most popular porn videos are violent, with the man striking, choking, hitting, slapping the woman. That's one change, but I think actually a more fundamental change is that until about literally just 5 years ago, if a boy was looking at porn, he was looking at images someone else had created, pictures someone else had taken. Now, any boy with an iPad or a laptop could use an app like Nano Banana or Seed Dream and create his own porn.
0: Did you hear that? This is crazy. Did you know this is possible now? And boys are doing this. And you hear what he had to say about violence. He goes further. Because what is the end product of this? Well, we are now getting reports of women. Women. Keep in mind, we're talking about a pathway of boys getting involved in pornography and probably being involved in this for a number of years. Where does it lead to? Well, it ends up with women getting assaulted. Here's Dr. Sachs.
21: 67% of college women now report being choked during sex with a man. The choking often happens during a first date, often without the man asking whether it's okay at all. 67% of college women.
2: So this was Debbie Herbenick's study published last year, as you said. And these boys have been raised on porn where the actress is pretending to like being choked. And so they think women want to be choked.
21: Oh, my God.
2: And when I meet with the boys at these schools, I'll say the porn is lying to you. Look, at many schools, the high school health teacher has three objectives in health class. No pregnancy, no STDs, and consent. That's what they're trying to communicate. And boys have told me that the high school health teacher encourages them to masturbate over porn because it checks all three boxes. No concern about pregnancy? Check. STDs? No concern about STDs? Check. Consent? No problem with consent? Check. Hey, go for it.
0: I am just blown away by the way that female voice is Megyn Kelly as she had this conversation with Dr. Leonard Sachs about this issue of boys and porn. So what ends up happening, and you can tell this just by what you've heard thus far, that you have now a generation of young boys and young men who have been misinformed. Here's Dr. Sachs talking about that.
2: So schools will hire me to speak to students about porn, just boys, and I will share with them, you know, at a secular school, I'm not going to talk about Galatians 6. I'm not going to talk about virtue. I'm going to talk about the research, which is that boys who've been masturbating over porn at 13, 14, 15 years of age, now they're 20 and they're in a bedroom with an actual woman who doesn't look like a porn star and nothing happens. They will not get an erection. It's embarrassing. It's humiliating. I am prescribing more Viagra for men under 30 than I am for men over 40.
21: Oh, no.
2: Another big change that I document in that chapter of Boys Adrift, the new edition of Boys Adrift. Traditionally, impotence has been uncommon. Less than 3% of men 18 to 30 years of age historically have had impotence. Impotence has been a problem of older men. Not anymore. Men under 30 are now more likely to be impotent than men between 40 and 50 years of age.
21: Because of porn.
2: Because they've been raised on porn.
0: Have you heard this discussion at all? I suspect you haven't. This is absolutely crazy. Here's another chilling part. As he was comparing what is happening now with young men who have new capabilities with computers to basically being able to cast a spell. Basically saying that today's porn is like magic. Here's Dr. Sachs.
2: That's the essence of magic. I speak and it comes into being. And one 15-year-old boy literally told me He said, it's like magic. I speak my fantasy into the computer, and 20 seconds later, there it is. Professional grade porn. This boy is creating hardcore porn. This 15-year-old boy, he's never kissed a girl. He's creating porn. Earlier this year, we got a nationwide survey published peer-reviewed scholarly journal of kids 13 to 17 years of age found that 42% of American boys are using apps like Nano Banana and Seedream to create their own porn.
21: Almost half.
2: 42%. And it's very easy. You're at school. You've got a crush on the pretty girl. She ignores you. You can go to her Instagram.
21: Oh, God.
2: Take her picture off her Instagram, feed that into the AI, and it can create porn with her as the star. We're not talking about pasting a picture on like you might have done 10 years ago. We're talking about professional-grade porn. It looks like her. It's her in the act, and you can have her doing anything you want.
21: Oh,
2: on her knees, begging for mercy, whatever you want. 32% of boys in the survey admitted to taking others' girls' pictures from their social media at their school and using those pictures to create porn and sharing it without the girl's consent. 32%. And then in the new edition, I cite Josh Grolin, head of this nonprofit who studies this nationwide. He says, yeah, this is happening at all the schools we're working with. Boys are doing this. They're creating these deep fake porn, meaning very realistic porn. And I'm telling you, having spoken to these boys, it is compelling. It is addictive. But the boys don't know that it leads to impotence.
0: I am stunned. In fact, when I'm hearing this again, this is absolutely stunning information. How many of you were aware of this? Love to get your thoughts. 704-570-1079. Still to come, it's not all gloom and doom. There are things that you can do. In fact, he has some recommendations, Dr. Leonard Sachs, on what you need to do to protect your boys, especially. So, love to hear from you, and we'll share this coming up after our news break on 107.9 FM, WBT, Charlotte's FM News Talk. Let's head over to the WBT News Center and news director, Mark Garrison.
3: Top story here at the bottom of the hour, events the Lindsay Clancy trial in Massachusetts. Jurors cannot agree on whether Clancy is a cold-blooded killer or a depressed mother who killed her three kids because of severe postpartum psychosis, telling the judge they just can't come to an agreement. He told them, keep trying.
1: We'll see how long the judge allows that to happen. In some cases in Massachusetts, the judge can require juries to deliberate, you know, for 2 weeks before accepting any kind of a hung jury. So the judge will encourage them for as long as he possibly can. Clearly, he doesn't want to try this again. Undoubtedly, the family doesn't want to go through this again, and probably prosecutors don't either.
3: That's reporter Aaron Katursky. The jury's been deliberating for just over 19 hours total. From the war zone now, the president apparently thinking about launching more missiles on Iran.
4: Reports do indicate President Trump is considering a variety of limited strikes against Iran to address threats in the Strait of Hormuz. The idea behind the plan is to reduce the risk of Iranian attacks on oil tankers, U.S. Navy ships, and Air Force aircraft. Overnight, another tanker coming out of the Strait of Hormuz reported being hit by three projectiles as Iran threatens this critical waterway.
3: That's reporter Trey Yangst. Job numbers out from the Fed this morning. There were 7.2 million job openings in July, slightly fewer than expected. Corporate jobs, however, with large companies saw the biggest drop in hiring. They're calling it Operation Rotten Apple in the Big Apple, an effort to cut illegal immigration in New York City.
22: We will send as many people as we have possible to make sure that we're restoring law and order. President Trump made this very, very clear. He loves New York. He's made that very clear over and over again. He wants to see law and order restored. He hates seeing what's happening to the great state of New York, especially right here in this crime-ridden city.
3: DHS Secretary Mark Wayne Mullen in the last few minutes at a press conference. Now, here in Charlotte, two people are on trial in federal court for trying to interfere with ICE officers here last year. New law in California passed yesterday puts restrictions on kids using social media.
6: The law, which would go into effect in January, bars social media platforms from using what some experts consider to be addictive features. In California, for users under 16, they include infinite scroll, autoplay, and algorithms. The ban would apply to social media platforms heavily used by young people, including Instagram, TikTok, Snapchat, and YouTube.
3: As reporter Lillian Wu, you may remember last week, Facebook and Instagram settled a national lawsuit promising to cut kids off on those sites after 2 hours a day. And that brings us now to 11:33. It has been a busy morning for Boomer, and we still got congestion abounding in several spots, Boomer.
5: Beginning to settle a bit right now. Thank goodness. Just before lunch. Thank goodness.
3: So we can get congested again.
5: That's right. But right now it's free and easy on 85, 77, and 45. The earlier incident that Mark mentioned, well, it was rough earlier this morning, big time. But right now you're in much better shape on 77, 85, and 45. Incident in East Charlotte, Eastway Drive at Centaur Avenue. Construction's underway today on Shopton Road from Sandy Porter Road to Beam Road. May want to go with Arrowwood Road as an alternate. Boomer Von Kennen, WBT Traffic.
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8: Heat dome anchored over the Tennessee Valley is going to be responsible for some high temperatures here next several days. Sizzling sunshine. We'll see highs this afternoon in the mid-90s. Heat index values around 104. Muggy low 74 tonight. Dry baking pattern continues all the way through Friday. Readings in the upper 90s. I'm Richard DeWedding on Charlotte's FM News Talk 107.9 WBT.
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0: are back with item or two on WBT text line that is driven by Keffer Chrysler Dodge Jeep Ram. Starting with Jonathan. Vince, I see Blue Chew commercials all day, every day, and all the actors are young 20 to 30-year-olds. Sad. It's kind of interesting, isn't it? They probably recognize something that a lot of society is not. Paul, talking about kids watching porn, this station has lost its way. Disgusting! And Paul, I hope you're not a parent, because if you are too repulsed to think about this and face reality, it's part of what's wrong right now. Even if you aren't a parent. Brandon writes in, Vince, it's chilling to watch James Dobson's interview with Ted Bundy before he was executed. He pleads with him to help rescue young men from porn. He tells how his bondage to porn led to insatiable desires that led him to even deeper depravity that ultimately led him to kill. You can watch it on YouTube. I've always heard about this, but I've never watched that, Brandon. I should check that out sometime. Doug the plumber writes in, I haven't heard anything about this before. Thank you for sharing so I can be informed. Doug, if you're the only person who responds in that way, praise God. I'm serious. There's got to be more awareness about this, or we're going to lose a whole generation of young men. Along with the Iran war, the economy and border control, this needs to be high on his priority. We've got to talk about this, folks, what's happening. We can't just give our young men away, and that's exactly what is happening right now. They are being lost. I have a couple of more clips to play for you, and I'm just going to warn you, this one is it's not going to be very pleasant to listen to, but it's reality. One of the things that Dr. Leonard Sachs talks about as a result of porn, young boys are getting their cues from porn and they're not understanding the threat that they are facing from getting ED, the threat of learning some things that are false about how to engage women sexually. And they end up abusing them. It's just it's a mess. Here is Dr. Leonard Sachs talking about how porn ends up leaving boys misinformed.
1: And the boys have told me they've never been advised about the risk of erectile dysfunction. They've never been advised about the lies that porn is teaching, because porn is teaching boys that women like to be choked. I say to the boys, women don't like to be choked.
2: Yeah.
1: They're like, oh, yes, they do. No, they don't. The porn is lying to you. Don't do it and don't ask for it. Anal sex. We have a large study where they interviewed women who'd had anal sex. Not a single woman prefers anal sex over vaginal intercourse. They don't like it. And the boys are like, yeah, they do. No, they don't. So in my own practice, a 16-year-old girl told me how her 17-year-old boyfriend demanded anal sex. She said, yeah, let's try shoving something hard up your behind. See how you like it. She refused. The relationship ended. I say to boys, don't do it and don't ask for it. It's not the way things were meant to work. Don't do it. Boys don't know this. They believe the opposite because the pornography has misinformed them.
2: Mm-hmm.
1: Parents have to prevent this because the pornography is lying.
0: Pornography is lying to them. The final thing, and again, the whole thing is not to just shock you and alarm you, but it's also to empower you so that you understand what can be done here. I want you to hear this last clip because he talks about the disparity between reality, what's really going on with young boys and young men, and what parents think. Here is Dr. Sachs talking about parental ignorance.
1: boys need to understand this, and parents need to understand this. They need to lock it down. So I was at this was a Catholic boys' school, and the Catholic boys' high school, and the leadership was very troubled that in Carline, the boys are looking at porn and sharing it with other boys. There's no sense of shame. So they did a survey, and they asked the boys, how often do you look at porn? Never, once a month, once a week, more than once a week, every day. More than 80% of the boys said more than once a week or every day. Then they surveyed the parents and said, how often does your son look at porn? The parents of these boys. Never, once a month, once a week, every day. More than 90% of the parents said never. Don't be that parent. Don't be the clueless parent. You must install a parental monitoring app like Canopy, Bark, Custodio, or NetNanny on every device that your kid has.
0: Yep. You got to do, like he described here, lock it down. Lock it down. And when it comes down to the sanity and safety of your boys and your young men depends on it, and the safety of any young ladies that he may engage later on, they will thank you for it. Love to get your thoughts as we continue the broadcast, maybe even confessions. Maybe this is something that you have experienced personally. Phone number 704-570-1079 here at 44 minutes after 11. Let's get a final morning look at the traffic scene out there. Boomer Von Cannon, have we cleaned it up yet?
2: Yes, sir. We sure have, Vince. Thank goodness, too. Right now, back to posted speed, 85, 77, and 485. Earlier incidents have cleared the interstates, and you're pretty much on schedule right now. Have an incident north to west Mecklenburg, Belhaven Boulevard, next to I-485, and in front of Shuffletown Park. Of course, this on Belhaven. Also, an incident clearing Eastway Drive at Central Avenue. It's construction underway today in Davison, Highway 115, Main Street, from Pott Street up to Twin Oaks Drive. You may want to go with Pott Street as your alternate throughout the course of the day. Boomer Von Cannon, WBT Traffic, the forecast coming up.
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2: Your WBT forecast today, Tuesday, September 1st, sunny, 95 this afternoon. Tonight, clear, the overnight, 75. And tomorrow, sunshine, 98. 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
7: Final stretch of the Vince Coakley radio program on this Tuesday. Let's go out to a call here from JP. Good morning and welcome, JP.
8: Yes, sir. How are you today?
7: All right, sir.
8: Excellent. Hey, just wanted to comment. You said that the last survey, did you say 90% of parents say that their boys don't look at porn?
7: Yes. In the survey that was conducted at that school.
8: Yeah. Well, let me say this. I was raised in a conservative Christian home, and this was 30 years ago when I was just, you know, that kid. Now, I'll tell you that the time that America, especially the church in America, the Christian church, comes to real grips with sexuality, because, like, when I was a kid, it was a joke. We had one little, my sister and I had one little sex, alleged sex lesson, and it was, you know, and it was nothing. It was nothing. And so, and there's this nasty secret in today's society with kids that if you have anal sex, like one of the previous doctors or PhDs that you had on mentioned, that if you've got anal sex, you're still a virgin, because if you don't have vaginal sex, then you're still a virgin.
7: Isn't that crazy? And,
8: there are so many fallacies that are going on in this society, and it's time that the church become real and talk about real stuff really right away.
7: You are right on it, JP. And a lot of this is, it's just ignorance, burying our heads in the sand with this false sanctimonious air. And we just got to get real and have some real on it. And you know where it starts, JP? You know what the problem is? It starts with us, because I think a lot of us don't want to. We're not comfortable with the subject of sexuality. And if we're not comfortable, we certainly aren't going to be comfortable talking to our kids.
8: Well, if I'm 40 something, it's time for me to grow the hell up, isn't it?
7: Yeah. JP.
8: And have the conversation, because if I don't have the conversation, somebody else is going to. And what happens at the babysitters, or at a friend's house, at an overnight stay, or at day camp? You know, parents really need to get their heads out of the sand, because here again, I don't believe that this takeover of America that is discussed in so many platforms is one-faceted. It's not just about fentanyl. It's not just about AI. It's multifaceted, and sexuality is included, because if we can have infinite young people who would be the age group that would reproduce, and they don't want to because they can't get it up, oh my gosh, we've just got America, and now we've got them over the barrel.
7: JP, this has probably been the most brilliant call of the week. Let's do talk again. I very much appreciate your call and the passion. He's right on point. Right on point. Greg writes in on the WBT text line. Let's start here.

with Shane in Smyrna. I would say pornography is one of the biggest challenges facing the family today. No woman in married life can live up to the images these young men get through pornography and impacts how they treat and deal with their wives severely, weakens the family. It is a horrible sin. That it is. Greg, thanks for sharing this. I have an 11-year-old son, and I will talk to him. Greg, thank you. Chris, so let me get this right. Someone who wants me to divorce my wife can use her picture to create a real-looking porn scene. Yep. Coach Cloak, I don't know about everybody. I've been with women that have been asked to be choked and have anal sex. I'm just saying, not trying to go against what they're trying to put out. It's kind of crazy, isn't it? Heather, what is the name of this book? We remind you again. It is Boys Adrift, The Six Factors Driving the Growing Epidemic of Unmotivated Boys and Underachieving Young Men. Keep in mind, please get The Six Factors, because there's a previous book he wrote called Five. The Six Factors includes the section on pornography, AI. That section is the one that we pulled audio from today, the conversation that was so stunning. So Heather, yes. This texter writes in, Vince, I'm 32-year-old male. I'm glad you're talking about porn with young men over the radio to spread awareness. I grew up with it. I struggle with it. I can definitely see how with AI nowadays, it's going to become an even worse problem. Thank God I am married. My wife has helped me become a better man. But it's been a decade or two decade long struggle. I feel for the young men these days, and I'm expecting my own child on the way soon. So I definitely will have some sort of plan or game plan to try to protect them and protect the kids and their friends. Alan, thank you for what you shared. And I say more power to you in your ongoing life as you see this fade further and further back in your rear view mirror. Certainly wish you much success. Alan, maybe the president could hold a national summit with spiritual leaders. Great way to draw attention to the issue. Jeff writing in, you know, instead of our AGs and everyone else in our government suing Meta, how about pushing for more parental controls like what was suggested on your last segment? Guess when government has an ulterior motive, that gets pushed to the back seat. Yes, it does. Also, Rick writing in, Vince, I totally agree with that doctor. I was obsessed with porn growing up. Every relationship was based on sex, never lasted. I kicked the habit, and now I know what a true relationship is. Rick, praise God. Wonderful. Glad to hear that. Thank you for writing out of Hickory. This has been good, and I sincerely hope that there will be a movement to restore healthy manhood. And it's got to begin with us, those of us who are aware, because this silent battle has been going on, and our young men have been just basically ripped out from under us. So, any case, thanks very much for joining us today. Lord willing, we are back tomorrow at the same time. Have an awesome day, and God bless you. Adios.

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2: Can they come up with a verdict? It's just before noon. I'm Mark Garrison, WBT News. After 19 hours, the jury in the Lindsey Clancy murder trial sent the judge a note this morning.
3: After many hours of deliberation, we are unable to come to a unanimous decision.
2: But the judge in Massachusetts not ready to throw in the towel yet and declare a mistrial.
4: Robson.
2: Here's the judge telling the jury, get back to work.
4: Robson is charged with aggravated murder, which carries the death penalty. It's aggravated because the state alleges the shooter, Tyler Robinson, shot into a crowd, which carried...
2: Well, that's not the right audio either. We're having a little trouble with some of our audio. But the judge says that after 19 hours, he does not want them to give up on Lindsey Clancy and reaching a verdict. They have to decide, should she be convicted of murder for killing her three kids, or should she be found not guilty by reason of mental defect? So they're back at work now, and just a few minutes ago ordered lunch, we understand. In Utah, a judge will decide today if there's enough evidence for Tyler Robinson to stand trial for killing Charlie Kirk.
4: Robinson is charged with aggravated murder, which carries the death penalty. It's aggravated because the state alleges the shooter, Tyler Robinson, shot into a crowd, which carried a risk of harming other people. But Robinson's defense is challenging that heightened aggravated factor.
2: That is reporter Matt Finn in Utah. And that brings us to lunchtime, high noon here on WBT, off to the traffic center. How's it look there, Pam?
5: Not too bad, actually. Starting off easy for this Tuesday afternoon, you're going to see just a little bit of a slowdown in your usual hotspot, Billy Graham Parkway on the northbound side, where it does intersect with 85 North and 77 South. Both of those dipping just under 20, everything in between, mostly at their posted speeds. Now, we do have reports, however, of an accident here. It's a hit and run over in the Independence area, Harris Boulevard and Idlewild Road. Want to be extra careful on the approach. Officials will be responding shortly. Also in University, the 10,000 block University City Boulevard, a fender bender, and in North Charlotte, 9,500 block Belhaven Boulevard. They've also got a minor bump up on scene. I'm Pam the Jam Warner, WBT Traffic.
2: WBT News Time coming up on 12:01. A stunning story out of Winston-Salem. A teenage girl arrested. She is accused of helping with a mass murder. 17-year-old Sarah Santiago, her name. She apparently recorded the live stream while two other teens opened fire at an Islamic center in San Diego 2 months ago.
6: They wanted their carnage and destruction recorded, live streamed, and disseminated out. And they had written a manifesto, which they also wanted to be distributed.
2: And it was Santiago's job to do all of that. She now charged with murder. The two teens who shot up that mosque killed three before killing themselves. He was not welcome in Asheville, a government official from Russia who showed up at the G20 meeting that's now happening at the Grove Park Inn.
7: The presence of Russian Finance Minister Anton Siluanov at the G20 table drew more than raised eyebrows on Monday when the meeting started. There was also surprise and outrage from some global finance ministers in attendance. It's the first time Russia has attended the forum in person since the country invaded Ukraine in 2022. European officials also opposed appearing in the traditional group photo of the summit along with Siluanov, and it was ultimately taken without him.
2: That's reporter Tanya Powers. In Nepal, the numbers from that devastating mudslide just keep getting worse. 1,000 are dead, 4,500 are missing. Some survivors, though, still showing up, including two Americans.
8: Scott and Jill Walker, among the 13 Americans in Nepal who survived, finally returning to the U.S. Monday night after 2 days of traveling through devastated landscapes.
9: There were people there just helping with our luggage, helping get us across the landslides safely.
10: There was moments there where you're like, are we not going to make it across Tibet?
8: The original tour group they were a part of still unaccounted for.
2: And the search continues, reporter Brett Clennett. If you're thinking about retiring and looking for a good place to live, well, here's this year's list now of best cities to spend your golden years.
11: This year, Orlando, Florida tops Wallet Hub's top five cities for retirees, followed by Miami and Tampa. Wallet Hub selected Orlando for the top of the list partly because Florida has no income, estate, or inheritance tax. It also has the fourth best hospitals for geriatrics in the nation. Miami came in second because of its population popular activities for retirees, Tampa came in third because it is one of the most tax-friendly cities in the country.
2: That's reporter Jenny Casola. So how about North Carolina? Well, Raleigh was number 53 on the list of best retirement cities. Charlotte, way down the list, number 115 out of 182 cities. Well, if you're retiring in Charlotte today or just working, it's hot. Here's the forecast presented by Affordable Siding and Windows.
12: Heat dome anchored over the Tennessee Valley is going to be responsible for some hot temperatures here next several days. Sizzling sunshine. We'll see highs this afternoon in the mid-90s. Heat index values around 104. Muggy low 74 tonight. Dry baking pattern continues all the way through Friday. Readings in the upper 90s. I'm Richard DeWedding on Charlotte's FM News Talk 107.9 WBT.
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2: Wall Street at lunchtime. We're kicking off September with negative numbers on this trading day, first day of the month. Dow's down nearly 200 points right now. The S&P's down 25, and the NASDAQ is down 140 points. Now, here's an update on sports. Jim Zocchi.
15: Carolina Panthers, again, busy making roster moves. Claim former Baltimore Ravens interior offensive lineman Corey Bullock. Waive fourth-year offensive guard Chandler Zavala. And also placed offensive lineman Brady Christensen on injured reserve with a hamstring injury. Among the players that were added to Carolina's practice squad, wide receivers David Moore and Jasiem Reed. Defensive backs Corey Thornton and Isaiah Simmons. And outside linebacker Cam Gill. Former North Carolina Sun Valley High quarterback Sam Howell won the backup quarterback job with the Dallas Cowboys. Clemson rookie Cade Klubnik will be the backup for the New York Jets. Jim Zocchi, WBT Sports.
2: 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I'm Mark Garrison, WBT News.
14: All righty, happy Tuesday. Welcome to the program. My name, Pete Callender, but you probably already knew that. 107.9 FM WBT, Charlotte's FM News Talk. And this man's name is Andrew Dunn. You can read his work over at the Charlotte Observer, but also Longleaf Politics, longleafpol.com. And he also has a book that, Andrew, I can tell you, two-thirds of the people in this studio right now own a copy of your book.
16: Wow. Okay.
14: Yeah.
16: I'll take that.
14: So, yeah, you're huge in the WBT studio at this moment. So, yeah, I got my copy last week. Yes, I got my copy last week. Producer Nick got his copy as well. And you've got an event coming up, right? Another one at the Park Road Bookshop or whatever?
16: I do. It's September 9th, Wednesday, September 9th, 7 p.m., Park Road Books. I hope all the listeners will be there.
14: What are you going to what's the plan?
16: Well, Governor McCrory and I will both be there. We're going to do a little bit of a discussion. I'll ask him some questions. I might read a little bit from the book, and then we'll take questions from the audience. So hope to make it real interactive, and then at the end we'll sign until all our pens run out of ink.
14: Now, what kind of questions could you ask him that you didn't ask him when you wrote the book?
16: Well, I might have to go back to the well and try to draw out some of the great stories, but, you know, trying to get people interested in the book, Pete.
14: Yes. No, I get you. I already bought one. You stop trying to sell me. I already bought one. I recommend it. I do recommend it. So let's see here. You got a couple different pieces I wanted to hit with you. One from Longleaf Politics in defense of Judge Bell. And this is after the story broke right before the beginning of school that a guy named Drew Owens had been released. He bonded out after the bonds were reduced, and he did bond out. And the charges that he was looking at were related to making threats of shooting up five different Charlotte schools. And obviously being released 2 days before the start of class did not assuage people's concerns here. So people wanted to know immediately, like, who was the judge that released him? And I actually found out from the e-court system as well that it was George Beall. And you pull his profile up and he's like, I think, like, the only Republican on the bench. And so you wrote a piece in defense of Judge Beall regarding this this story. So lay out your case and I guess the three main questions that you have about the case.
16: Yeah, so if any of your listeners spend time on X, which I cannot recommend, they're probably well aware that there's a cottage industry built around the outrage machine, where there'll be some salacious headline, some outrageous headline, and then everybody piles on and asks, well, we don't have to live like this. How could they let this happen, et cetera, et cetera. And in Charlotte, we tend to come up quite a bit in this outrage machine. Usually it's around the criminal who's been arrested 15, 20 times, getting picked up on another pretty serious charge. But in this case, the headline was around the story you just described about this guy getting let out of jail just 2-3 days before school started after threatening to shoot up a bunch of schools. And so the question immediately arose, well, who was the crazy woke liberal judge who let this happen? And as it turns out, like you said, it was Judge George Beall, one of only two Republican judges left in Mecklenburg County. After this November's election, we will have a grand total of zero Republican judges in Mecklenburg County.
14: Well, that's what Democrats call that fair representation.
16: That's right.
14: Yeah,
16: that's exactly right. But Judge Beall is running for a promotion of sorts for Court of Appeals. And this whole thing just didn't sit right with me. So I decided to go into some of the court records and figure out, well, what's actually going on here? And of course, the reality is always going to be a lot more nuanced than what social media will have you believe.
14: No.
16: I don't know if we have time to go into all the nooks and crannies here, but long story short is that the real problem here seems to be our lack of getting people to trial in a speedy manner. You know, we do have a constitution that says people are entitled to a speedy and public trial. And this guy had been in jail for more than a year on these low-level felony charges, and just nothing had happened with this case.
14: Right. And you point out that maybe there should be a discussion about increasing this from a Class H felony to a higher level. You know, you make threats against schools, that should be a higher classification. But also, yeah, to your point, like, why is he in jail for 18 months without ever reaching trial? What's the deal with that? I got to believe that can't all be the courts. It's got to be something to do with the DA's office as well, to some degree.
16: Yeah, I'm not entirely sure what the holdup is here. I mean, it seems to me that the evidence is pretty clear cut in this case, so I'm not quite sure what's going on. But yeah, to your point, there's a lot of different questions to ask, and another important one being, well, if you threaten to shoot up a school, what should the punishment be? And how things are today in North Carolina, it's a very low-level felony that most of the time doesn't carry any prison or jail time at all.
14: Right, so you could even say 18 months in jail, even if he's found guilty, he may not get sentenced to anything except time served. He could.
16: Exactly, yeah, that's fully what I would expect.
14: Yeah. All right, let's pivot over here to my other favorite topic besides the courts and data centers, of course, is socialism. You got to chat a little bit with what did you call him? Our version of Mamdani.
16: That's right.
14: J.D. Mazuera Arias. You're supposed to say all of the names. The Charlotte Observer did a big story about this. I don't know if you're aware.
16: Missed that one.
14: Oh, yeah. Then when he first got on the council, they did a whole story on people call him Councilman J.D. And like, he's like, oh, I don't mind, but I kind of do mind. And there's like a whole story about how he really kind of minds. So use all of the names. So J.D. Mazuera Arias. So I had to ask, first off, did you happen to ask him about how his naturalization origin story? Did any of that come up? Do you know anything about that?
16: No, we didn't talk about that. You know, I really was trying to dig in on exactly why, you know, what does it mean to be a quote-unquote democratic socialist? Because it seems to mean different things to different people. And also, why in the world is this ideology getting more popular?
14: Right. So I think you hit on it because you've got another piece at the Charlotte Observer kind of in tandem with this, that socialism is growing in North Carolina. Don't dismiss it. Did you read the comments? I never advise people read the comments section, but did you read any of the comments to your piece?
16: No, I don't read the comments. There's rarely anything enlightening in them.
14: Well, it proved your point. Because when you make the point in the piece about, like, what does this term even mean? It's like lost its sort of fear factor or shock factor. Like us Gen Xers and boomers, we call people socialists or communists or Marxists. And that means something to us, but to the millennials and the Gen Zs, they just roll their eyes at it. And you can literally see people in the comments section saying that exact thing, like, oh, you don't understand what socialism is, like it's never been tried, sure. Right? There are all these different ways to kind of deflect away from this ideology that they are actually espousing. I'm not so sure that they do understand what the ideology really is. I think it's just sort of like this new way to fight against the, you know, the oppressors, because that's what all Marxism always boils down to, whatever form it takes. It's just oppressor, oppressed lens, right? Everything gets viewed through that one lens. And I think J.D. Mazuera Arias is a good example of that. He even talks like this in the piece that that you did about your interview with him, that he's like, oh, it's the corporations, and I just want to balance things with the government. And to him, I guess that makes perfect sense. But like to anybody who knows the history of this ideology, like that, it's never in balance. It goes one way. Right? It always goes one
16: Well,
14: way.
16: That's really the key thing here, is that the word socialist has completely lost its sting. You know, Elon Poll came out with numbers a few weeks ago that showed that 29% of North Carolina's electorate said that the term democratic socialist accurately described them. And it was something like 56% of Democrats embrace the label. I think 20 years ago that would have been unheard of, but it is meaningful that the term socialist has lost its sting. And I think for Republicans, it's important to keep in mind that if you're trying to push back on these candidates on this ideology, just screaming socialist and communist is not going to do the trick, because people are not, they either don't know their history or they've forgotten it and have you know, they are not put off by that label anymore. But the other point I want to make is that it almost feels like potentially it's a Trojan horse situation here. Depending on who you ask, you know, democratic socialism can mean everything from, on the one end, kind of like your FDR, New Deal, Joe Biden type stuff, all the way to the group that was out here at Charlotte City Council, the Party of Socialism and Liberation, where they're really hardcore Marxist overthrow of the government. And it all has gotten wrapped up on this label. I feel like the people in the Elon poll probably, they must be doing a good thing with their branding, the DSA, because I think the vast majority of people who are saying that this label describes them are drawn to the more FDR-style soft socialism, I call it.
14: Oh, sure. It's the promise of the safety net and all of the programs, and things will be easier, right? That's always the pitch. It's always the pitch. And then once you know, it's like you vote for socialism, but you got to shoot your way out of it because it never ends. I think you say in your piece here that the ratchet goes one way, and that's always the case. You know, as Washington said, you know, government like fire is a useful servant, but a fearful master. And so when you empower government to a much larger extent, as is required under a Marxist state, then that ratchet gets twisted pretty quickly and pretty hard. And I think you also made a very good point in your piece at Longleaf Politics. Whether you believe your life is shaped mostly by your own choices or by forces outside your control, that's basically that's the siren song. And it's on the right as well. There are people on the right that have this same sort of lens, this oppressor-oppressed lens that they view everything through, that if only those people weren't in my way, then I would be able to be successful. And that's so disempowering to the individual.
16: Oh, exactly it is. I mean, this is exactly the conversation we had a couple years ago when we were talking about critical race theory in schools, in that we were teaching kids that they did not have control over their lives, that the color of their skin dictated whether they were oppressors or oppressed, and nothing they could do would break them out of that mold. Now, you know, the right has adopted its own version of that. You can call it post-liberalism or whatever label you want to put on it. But at the core, the real issue is cross-partisan, and it's something that the right and the left are dealing with right now.
14: We will leave it there. Longleaf Politics is the website, longleafpol.com. You can also read his work at the Charlotte Observer. Andrew Dunn, thanks for your time today. And oh, and the book is called The Change Agent, Pat McCrory's Rise, Reckoning, and Legacy. Links are in the podcast description. Andrew, thank you very much. Appreciate it.
16: Thank you, sir.
14: All right, take care. That's Andrew Dunn. And this is Pam the Jam Warner with a check on our traffic.
5: All right. Thanks, Pete. Traffic is still moving well for this early lunch rush. If you're still headed out for a bite to eat, just a few things to be mindful of. Independence has got Harris Boulevard and Idlewild Road for a hit and run with officials working it off to the shoulder. University is the 10,000 block University City Boulevard for a fender bender. And North Charlotte, 9,500 block Belhaven Boulevard. They've got a minor accident as well. Drive times, again, looking good here across the board. Everybody seems to be moving along at their posted speeds, if not maybe just a little under. I'm Pam the Jam Warner, WBT Traffic.
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5: And your WBT forecast is calling for sunny skies with a high of 94. It's going to feel like 98 right now, currently 91 in the Queen City. Later tonight, looking like we are moving ahead for clear skies. Maybe a few clouds after midnight, but nothing that's bringing any rainstorms, and a low of 74. 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
14: All right, apparently I'm a liar. Apparently. I thought the first episode of our WBT Little Heroes Blood Drive would be tomorrow, but it's not. It's next week. 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Hang on a second. It says each Wednesday. Let me scribble each out. 4 of the 5. There are 5 Wednesdays this month. So starting next week, we're going to be in Pineville, then Gastonia, then Charlotte, then Clover. Okay? And broadcasting live from 10 a.m. until 6 p.m. So that's nice because I think tomorrow is supposed to be like 700 degrees. 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There you go. All right, so this is from the text line. Jonathan says, socialism has definitely lost its sting, just like racist or fascist, because the Democrats called everybody a racist for anything they did, no matter what it was. Right. Well, and this is the thing, too. When I was reading through Andrew's pieces on, this interview that he did with J.D. Mazuera Arias, city councilman, but also this piece at The Observer, socialism is growing in North Carolina. Don't dismiss it. The thing I kept thinking was schools. I mean, this is the product of the school system, right? Schools that thought it was their mission to train up the next generation of activists and advocates for, social justice, racial justice, fill in the blank justice of any kind, right? That these are the things that you should be pouring into the young skulls of mush rather than things like reading and math, right? And so when you raise up two generations that are all taught that, we are inherently systemically evil or ist somehow as a nation, all of our institutions are corrupt, and none of this is worth saving. This is all a project of a bunch of racist landowners and whatever. Like when you pour that kind of slop into the brains of kids and you do it for year after year after year for 30 years, it's not a surprise that the kids think democratic socialism is a-okay. They're fine with it. It doesn't carry any of the negative freight that its history warrants because they weren't taught about it. They were not taught about it. They were taught the evils of our country, but they were never taught, say, the evils of Mao, right? that they're not aware of this stuff. And you can tell in the interviews with these champagne socialists in the DSA that have all of a sudden become very popular on the podcast circuit and the network TV circuit. And you start asking them basic questions about history, and they don't know. They don't know this stuff. So that to me is the root of this. And Lenin knew it. It's the schools. Let's head over to the WBT News Center for the update. I don't even know who I have today.
2: Your old pal,
14: Mark.
2: Oh,
14: it's Mark Garrison. I did hear you at 11:30.
2: Yeah.
14: But I thought you were boycotting my show for some reason.
2: I would never do that. Never. Well, federal court uptown this morning. The prosecution has now wrapped up its case against two people who protested ICE here in Charlotte last year. Heather Murrow is accused of assaulting an officer. She and William Stanley also charged with hindering ICE officers.
0: The defense team tried to convince the judge that their protest outside of the Department of Homeland Security office last year was covered by the First Amendment, and their actions didn't meet the level of use of force. But the judge disagreed, saying the First Amendment covers their speech, not their actions, on that federal parking lot in November 2025.
2: That's Darian Henderson with Channel 3 at federal court uptown. The defense will begin calling witnesses this afternoon. It was an all-night standoff with Charlotte police. A man held cops at bay for 12 hours. Happened at the Evoke Apartments, West Sugar Creek. Residents had to evacuate.
3: Something I never experienced before. Something that is like you see in a movie.
2: And now we know who the guy is.
4: Police are saying that the suspect in this case is 33-year-old Jericho Alexander. And right now he is facing a laundry list of charges against him. Now, the assault started Monday evening and bled into the overnight hours. Police tell me they tried to serve a warrant at the apartment complex on Alexander for his alleged role in a shooting that happened a couple of days ago. The situation quickly spiraled out of control after investigators say not only did Alexander refuse to come out, but he actually barricaded himself inside of that apartment. At one point, he also, according to investigators, opened fire in the direction of officers, but no one was actually hit. Nearby residents were quickly pulled out of their homes for safety as officers established a perimeter and waited for tactical help.
2: So it was a tense night, but Alexander finally surrendered, facing a long list of charges now. That's Channel 3's Ron Lee. Mecklenburg County Commission meets tonight. They've got to decide whether to come up with money to open Jail North. That is an annex jail that used to be open until it was shut down by Gary McFadden because he didn't have enough staff to run it. Now the sheriff wants to reopen the North Meck facility. The county, however, has got to find the cash.
23: Having those 200 beds will give my staff better relief. It will give the relief of the citizens who are incarcerated, and we can better help our citizens who are incarcerated with their mental health and even medical needs that they have.
2: McFadden says the jail uptown is badly overcrowded. Murder in New York, right in the middle of Times Square, a woman pulls a knife.
24: Investigators say a woman pulled out two large butcher knives out of a Target bag and stabbed two people. She killed a 32-year-old woman who was here from New Jersey.
2: Reporter Alexis McAdams says cops moved in quickly.
24: Officers say they told her to drop the weapons over and over again and even tried to taser, which was unsuccessful, before these shots were fired.
2: The attacker died at the scene. No word on a motive in those stabbings in New York. An unusual warning at a North Carolina community college. Look out for coyotes. That's the word at Forsyth Tech in Winston-Salem. About 15 coyotes are living around the campus. They're roaming around looking for food. They don't usually attack humans, but they will. So students there at the community college told stay alert and keep their distance. It's pretty unusual, Pam.
5: It is.
2: Coyotes at a community college. Normally, the girls are warned about other kinds of wolves to be on the lookout for. But that's a different story. Yeah. How's the traffic look?
5: Luckily, not looking out for too much. There's a few things that are going on out there. Nothing that's really going to halt you in your tracks. The drive times are still looking great here across the board. Not seeing anything out of the ordinary. We do still have reports of an accident or a few accidents. A hit and run here over in Harris Boulevard at Idlewild Road. Also in University, the 10,000 block University City Boulevard. These are in their final clearing stages. the 9500 block Belhaven Boulevard. That one looks like they were able to get it off to the shoulder. And we're looking at some lights out, North 45 Outer Highway at University City Boulevard. Just remember to treat it as a four-way stop. I'm PM the Chair Warner, WBT Traffic.
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6: Heat dome anchored over the Tennessee Valley is going to be responsible for some high temperatures here next several days. Sizzling sunshine. We'll see highs this afternoon in the mid-90s. Heat index values around 104. Muggy lows 74 tonight. Dry baking pattern continues all the way through Friday. Readings in the upper 90s. I'm Richard DeWedding on Charlotte's FM News Talk 107.9 WBT.
2: 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Actually, it is sunny and 92 in Belmont and Mount Holly and 92 uptown. 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I'm Mark Garrison, WBT News.
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14: By the way, quick reminder for myself also that the annual walk to end Alzheimer's coming up next month. I always put together a team. We walk in Charlotte. I'll give you more details after I set up the webpage and all of that. So you can join the team. You can walk with me. You can just make a donation. We're trying to raise, I think last year We raised over $5,000 and would very much like to beat that total this year. You guys have been awesome. I've been doing this now for several years. My grandfather had Alzheimer's. Actually, 2 weeks ago, went to a funeral for a friend who died with early onset Alzheimer's as well. So it's like, this is something that touches a lot of people's families. And there have been breakthroughs that have recently been made. And so we want to keep building on that. So if you if you're looking for a good cause to help, I will give you more details on that probably tomorrow. I think after the show, I'll go and set up the website. September kind of snuck up on me. I was surprised it came a day after August 31st, apparently. So, yeah, but I will be doing that. I'm also doing the emceeing of the Gastonia Walk this year as well. So I'll give you all the details when I hammer them all out. Okay. Andrew Dunn's piece at Longleaf Politics regarding his interview with J.D. Masuera Arias, 27-year-old first-term Charlotte City Councilman, who considers himself part of the DSA, though he's careful to attach plenty of caveats to that description. So, I identify as DSA. I'm DSA adjacent, I guess. I'm DSA, but not a dues-paying member of the DSA. Like that other guy, where was he? Like in Milwaukee or something? And he said that he's no longer in the DSA. And then it turns out it's because his membership lapsed like a month ago. So there's this game that they play where it's like, I'm not DSA. I disagree with some of the things that they stand for, some of their, you know, planks in their platform, which, yeah, have you read their platform? It's crazy. So they never actually tell you, though, which ones they disagree with. And every now and again, you get one of the DSA true believers, as we heard with Megan Romer is her name. And she was asked, like, write down the list. This is what you guys believe. And she's like, oh, yeah, absolutely. Abolish the Senate. Abolish the filibuster. Statehood for Puerto Rico and D.C. Open borders. Amnesty to illegal aliens. Defund the Pentagon. Defund the police. Abolish the prisons. Government ownership of corporations. Yes, yes, yes, yes, yes. We're for all of that. But not J.D. Masuera Arias. Not sure which planks he disagrees with. He's just DSA adjacent. And then he says, I think if we spend all of our time debating whether the word socialism or the momentum of democratic socialism as scary, we miss the more interesting story. Well, yes, of course you don't want to discuss and devote any time to a conversation about why socialism is scary, because it is. When you see the way it operates and you understand the ideology, the Marxist ideology, it is scary. It should be scary. So I understand why somebody who is promoting themselves as a DSA adjacent kind of guy might not want to have a conversation about what makes socialism scary. You just want to focus on the sales pitch. The sales pitch is, I shall provide you, and by I mean the force of government at gunpoint, stealing money from other people to pay for this unicorn and rainbow for you. Vote for me. Right? This is always, you know, there's an old joke about guy dies and he goes to the pearly gates and he's like, all right, well, you know, God's like, I'll show you around, or St. Peter's like, I'll show you around. And it's, you know, people hanging out on clouds playing harps or whatever. And then the devil takes him down to hell and he sees everybody just like chilling out, you know, drinking coffee, chit-chatting, whatever. But the ground is covered in poop. And he's like, well, this doesn't seem so bad. Seems like there's more activities to do down here than there is up there. So he's like, oh, you know, I'm gonna choose hell over here. And St. Peter's like, are you sure? And he's like, yeah. Seems like this is more my style. So I'm like, okay. So he chooses hell, and now he's in hell, and all of a sudden a big alarm goes off, and the devil comes out and says, okay, coffee breaks over, everybody, back on your heads. Like, that's socialism. They're selling you something on the front end. And of course, all politicians do this, of course, but that's what makes this so insidious, is that it promises you relief from all of these materialistic things, as if that is your spirit. That's the problem with Marxism. It's a materialism. It is a religion, okay? And it supplants all other religions. It robs the individual of their spirit and reduces you down to a piece of this larger machinery. And there are some of these comments that the socialists make that give away this game. So going through, he says, why are more young people and working people open to these ideas? Why are people questioning who benefits from Charlotte's growth? And again, I keep coming back to the schools. That's why more young people and, quote, working people are open to these ideas. And in fact, the working class people, they actually vote against the DSA. We now see this replicated in all of these Democrat primaries, where black voters and working class voters, they are rejecting the DSA. The people who are voting for the DSA are the awfuls, the affluent white female liberals, right? People with college degrees that don't really have any marketable value after graduation, right? That's why all of these revolutionary leaders, they all have this same sort of bio. They all have the same bio of raised as richy rich kids, you know, consumed by their liberal white guilt. And so then they're like, I'm going to champion the working poor while they live in a $1 million mansion. Andrew Dunn goes on to say, or he quotes Arias as saying, my politics are about balance and power, making sure neither government, by the way, remember, Marxism is all about the power dynamic. That's the oppressor-oppressed lens, okay? Everything is a power dynamic to a Marxist. Who has the power? How can I get it? Making sure neither government nor corporations become so powerful that ordinary people lose their voice and their ability to live a decent life. And I think democratic socialism is answering the call. Yeah, it doesn't actually do that. It just empowers the government. That's what democratic socialism does. It empowers the government. And Andrew points out, that's the clever part. Arias isn't asking voters to choose between capitalism and a Marxist state. He's asking whether corporations have become too powerful. And that's not the question that they're answering. I threw that last part in. Let's head over to the WBT Traffic Center for the update. Here's Pam the Jam Warner.
5: All right, thanks, Pete. Traffic still off to a good start. You know, we're getting into, it's still early in the afternoon. We're not even at that 1 p.m. hour yet. So the drive times are still looking great. You're going to see a little bit of a pushback here in your usual hotspot, Billy Grand Parkway on the northbound side, right where it intersects with 85 North and 77 South. Both of those dipping just under 22. Everything in between, mostly on the green there. Everybody's basically at their posted speeds. And we are looking at Carnegie Boulevard and Barclay Downs Drive. It is for a fender bender in Providence. Dilworth Road at Berkeley Avenue. The lights are currently out, so treat it as a four-way. And the 4100 block of Greensboro Street with an accident as well. I'm Pam the Jam Warner, WBT Traffic.
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5: And your WBT forecast, still calling for sunny skies today with a high of 94. Now later tonight, clear skies will continue late into the hours. Low of 74 this evening. As for right now, 91 feels like 98. 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
2: 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The phone number, 704-570-1079. That's also the WBT text line driven by Keffer, Chrysler, Dodge, Jeep, Ram, the family store. All right, so over on the text line here, this is from Kevin up first. Pete, I realize this won't be read on the air. Okay. Next up then. By the way, if you really don't want me to read your text on the air, tell me that you don't think I'm going to read your text on the air. That is an emotional, manipulative measure that you've just engaged in. You're not the first, Kevin. People do this all the time. They send emails. They've been doing it for 20 years. I know you won't read this. You don't have the guts to read this on the air, whatever. You really don't want me to read it on the air, then tell me that you don't expect me to, and then I won't, right? Because that's emotional blackmail. That's what you're doing. It's manipulative. But being the generous person that I am, I will continue to read the text message that I totally will not read on the air. I realize this won't be read on the air because constructive criticism is unbearable at times. Here's the thing about quote-unquote constructive criticism, Kevin, is that I have to believe that you have my best interests at heart, and I don't. So that's the rub. You may think you're being constructive or you're just trying to help me or whatever, but if I don't believe that you're acting in good faith, that you have my best interests at heart, and you want to see me improve somehow, then it's not going to be received. And this isn't just me. This is everybody, right? If people who hate me and they offer me advice, you should really do this thing, whatever. Yeah, why would I do something if I don't believe that you want me to improve, right? You're just using it again as a rhetorical device. Okay, so let me get past the first sentence here. I feel you are blackpilling us with all the facts about how horrible democratic socialism is, but not giving us a way to counter the ideology besides gotcha facts about it. Okay, I don't think you know what blackpilling means. Okay, just by the way you used it right there, Kevin. We are in a battle. I say this all the time. We are in a battle. It is all around us at all times. And so me talking about the contours of the battle space is not blackpilling. Blackpilling would be me saying there's no point in talking about this. There's no reason for us to fight. There's no reason for us to make our arguments. All is lost. Everything's out of our control. There's no point in voting. There's no point in, you know, volunteering for a campaign or donating money or anything like that because all is lost already. See, that's blackpilling. And I don't say that. I say, this is the battle space. Here are the ways that it is being waged in this particular arena or that arena, right? Whether it's the cultural stuff or it's policy or it's election tactics. Yesterday, we talked about the use of all of the campaign funding. So there are all different ways that the battles are waged. When we talk about them, when I talk about them, I bring that information to you. So you are now aware, hopefully, of some of the actors or tactics in the battle. That's actually to prepare you for the battle. That's so you can make these arguments yourself. That's why I do this. And you may not understand, you may think these are gotcha facts, but that is the way that you combat

0: bad ideas is with better ideas. That's the way you do that. Unless you resort to violence, which I do not espouse. So I am left with this one form, which is to engage in the rhetorical battle and to highlight the bad ideas and to counter them with better ideas, the good ideas, the ones that have worked, right? That's not blackpilling. It's actually the opposite. That's whitepilling. This is telling you that you are in charge of your future. You can make the difference. I think I say this pretty regularly, right? I talk about how if you abandon the battlefield and you just, if you got good and competent people that don't step up to volunteer their time and their resources to try to improve our community or our society, then you will be governed by bad and incompetent people. I talk about this pretty regularly, right? All of this is under the heading of you can make a difference, but you have to decide to do that and have to decide how to do that. And everybody is different. Okay, back to the text here. Not giving us a way to counter, I read that part, counter the ideology besides gotcha facts about it. Again, like I don't, if you don't want to hear the ways in which to attack democratic socialism, Marxism in general, if you don't want to hear these arguments because you don't ever want to use them, then you should listen to a different show. Because I believe that this battle is very important. That's my own opinion. Facts are great for gotcha moments when having a discussion, but usually never result in winning someone over to your side. I don't have an argument with a commie or a Marxist. I don't have an argument with a Marxist to win them over to my side, Kevin. I've talked about this numerous times as well. I have the argument to convince people who are listening to the argument that I have a better argument. In the argument, my opponent is never going to say, oh, you know what? You're right. They may at some point, that'd be awesome, but that never happens in a debate. Hopefully, people hear the debate, and if they're on the fence and they don't know enough about it, so they're not engaged in it themselves, they hear my argument and they think, oh, that's a better argument. Yeah, I like what he's saying. I like what Pete's saying better. Kindness and empathy are an actual way to win over lost souls. This idea is discussion at Romans 12, 17 through 21. Also, there's a link, which, by the way, I do not click links. That's how I keep my computer from being infected. I'm not saying, who's saying that you cannot engage with somebody who's talking about Marxism? Who's to say you can't engage with kindness and empathy? You can. That's fine. You want me to draw up some proposal for your personal actions, how you specifically need to devote time or energy to something? Like, you send me what it is you're interested in, Kevin. I'll work up a proposal for you.
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3: We have breaking news at this hour. An officer-involved shooting just before 1. I'm Mark Garrison. Happened late morning on Autumn Frost Trail. That's a subdivision just outside Harrisburg, not far off Highway 29. Now, we have very few details at this point. We don't know how many officers were involved, how many shots were fired, and we don't know if there were any injuries at this point. We're just getting word of it. Again, happening Autumn Frost Trail, that's near Harrisburg. We're tracking the story. We'll have more as soon as we can. And this comes just hours after a man shot at CMPD officers during a standoff at an apartment complex on West Sugar Creek. All of that happening overnight. Some residents at the apartment complex had to be evacuated.
4: In the beginning, you know, you really didn't know too much because, you know, it was just chaotic in the beginning.
3: After 12 hours, cops finally convinced 33-year-old Jericho Alexander to surrender. He was wanted in connection with a shooting. And that brings us to about a minute before 1 o'clock here during the Tuesday lunch rush. How's it look, Pam?
5: Yeah, well, we are starting to pick up some extra volume here across the board. Got a new wreck checking in the Steel Creek area, 700 block Tyvola Road. It is an accident with injuries. Providence, the 100 block North Sharon Amity for a bump up. Same thing in Metro, North Church Street and West 27th. And a fender bender as well. North Charlotte again, Basking Drive and Garin Point Drive. You just want to be careful on these approaches. We do have officials responding to these scenes. One more checking in right around the same time in South Charlotte, Fairview Road and South Park Drive. And again, watching out for them. I'm Pam the Jam Warner, WBT Traffic.
3: WBT News Time now, 1 o'clock. The latest on the Lindsey Clancy trial out of Massachusetts. Jurors said they cannot agree whether Clancy is a cold-blooded killer or a depressed mom who killed her three kids because of severe postpartum psychosis. The jury told the judge this morning that they just can't reach a decision. He told them, go back and keep trying.
6: We'll see how long the judge allows that to happen. In some cases in Massachusetts, the judge can require juries to deliberate, you know, for 2 weeks before accepting any kind of a hung jury. So the judge will encourage them for as long as he possibly can. Clearly, he doesn't want to try this again. Undoubtedly, the family doesn't want to go through this again, and probably prosecutors don't either.
3: That's reporter Aaron Katursky. New this hour here in North Carolina, a teenager has died from a brain-eating amoeba. We first told you about this story last week when the teen became critically ill. He inhaled the amoeba while swimming in warm water, where the tiny organism is found. Name of the teen not yet given. The last death in North Carolina from that amoeba was in 2016 here in Charlotte, when a girl inhaled it at the Whitewater Center. They're calling it Operation Rotten Apple in the Big Apple, an effort to cut illegal immigration in New York City.
7: We will send as many people as we have possible to make sure that we're restoring law and order. President Trump made this very, very clear. He loves New York. He's made that very clear over and over again. He wants to see law and order restored. He hates seeing what's happening to the great state of New York, especially right here in this crime-ridden city.
3: DHS Secretary Mark Wayne Mullen this morning at a press conference. Meantime, here in Charlotte, two people are on trial in federal court uptown for trying to interfere with ICE officers here last year. In Nepal, the numbers from that devastating mudslide just keep getting worse. 1,000 dead, 4,500 still missing. Some survivors are still showing up, though, including two Americans.
8: Scott and Jill Walker, among the 13 Americans in Nepal who survived, finally returning to the U.S. Monday night after 2 days of traveling through devastated landscapes.
9: There were people there just helping with our luggage, helping get us across the landslides safely.
10: There was moments there where you're like, are we not going to make it across Tibet?
8: The original tour group they were a part of still unaccounted for.
3: As reporter Britt Clennett reporting, and in Nepal, the search for any possible survivors continues. 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
11: Heat dome anchored over the Tennessee Valley is going to be responsible for some high temperatures here next several days. Sizzling sunshine. We'll see highs this afternoon in the mid-90s. Heat index values around 104, muggy lows 74 tonight. Dry baking pattern continues all the way through Friday. Readings in the upper 90s. I'm Richard DeWedding on Charlotte's FM News Talk, 107.9 WBT.
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0: Steve the Lib says, Pete, anyone still pledging their allegiance to Donald Trump cannot be taken seriously. 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I mean, I don't do it on the air, so nobody really hears it, but Steve knows. 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Oh, no, Steve knows us. 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Steve has this idea in his head, and it is real to Steve. It is real to him. That's all he needs to know, is that he thought of something, and he is projecting it onto you, and that makes it true.
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3: WBT Money Watch on this Tuesday. New job numbers out from the feds reporting there were 7.2 million job openings in July, slightly fewer than expected. Corporate jobs with large companies, however, saw the biggest drop in hiring. And right now on Wall Street, the Dow is down 433 points. Now check sports headlines. Here's Jim Zocchi.
12: Carolina Panthers again busy making roster moves. Claim former Baltimore Ravens interior offensive lineman Corey Bullock. Waive fourth-year offensive guard Chandler Zavala. And also placed offensive lineman Brady Christensen on injured reserve with a hamstring injury. Among the players that were added to Carolina's practice squad, wide receivers David Moore and Jasim Reed. Defensive backs Corey Thornton and Isaiah Simmons. And outside linebacker Cam Gill. Former North Carolina Sun Valley High quarterback Sam Howell won the backup quarterback job with the Dallas Cowboys. Clemson rookie Cade Klubnik will be the backup for the New York Jets. Jim Zocchi, WBT Sports.
3: 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I'm Mark Garrison, WBT News.

0: 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The phone number, 704-570-1079. That's also the WBT text line, driven by Keffer Chrysler Dodge Jeep Ram, the family store. All right, so to Andrew Dunn's point from the piece in the last hour that we were going over, where he said that there's this wide array of what people who identify as DSA adjacent or socialist curious, they have this wide array of ideas about what socialism is because they were never taught what it actually is, or they were fed certain lines about what it is that are not entirely true, right? And in that piece that Andrew Dunn wrote, and I asked him, like, did you read the comments? And he says, no, I never read the comments, which that is definitely the route to go to preserve your sanity and your mental health. I, however, I go where the information leads me. And so I saw there were like 17 comments on the Charlotte Observer story or the column. And so I thought, well, let's see what the moon bats are saying. Because usually they're good for like 3 comments or something on a story. And this one had 17. So I thought, oh, they've got some interaction going. And lo and behold, what do we find? But the very thing that Andrew laid out is reflected in the comments from these anonymous commenters. Right? Where like one guy says, we already have socialism. Like governments run their own water service and wastewater and solid waste, which is also under wastewater, but okay, and electricity. See? So we already have socialism, Social Security, it's right there in the name, and Medicare and Medicaid, and yeah, if you talk to conservatives, we don't generally like any of that stuff. And then another one says, it depends on how you define socialism. We're already a socialist state. Education, transportation, public facilities like libraries. Always hear this one from the socialists. It's just like a library. See? Just we want to like library-atize everything. Safety protocols for workers, retirement, and medical support to cover the failing corporate retirement systems. By the way, the system that's failing is the government one, right? That's the Social Security one. That's what's failing. The private retirement, that's not failing. That's the 401ks, the IRAs, the investments and stuff, right? When people are left to their own choices to make their own decisions, they usually see better outcomes. They care more about that. And when the government is in charge, well, they don't. They don't care more about your retirement than you do. I find myself saying this to people in a wide array of situations, whether it's the HOA or it's the government, they are not going to care more about you and your family than you and your family care about you and your family. That is just human nature, which is why Marxism has this fatal flaw. It is built around an idea that is in conflict with human nature. And that's why they get to murder in so many people. Because you cannot suppress the human nature. The human nature is to care about oneself and one's family, right? Then you move out to like your neighborhood, your church, your community, right? But all of these people, it's like I'm reminded of the Jordan Peterson advice. He wrote the 12 rules for life. And one of them is before you change the world, pick up your room, right? So many of these people, they're like, global revolution. They're thinking on these grandiose scales. And then you look at their personal lives and they're just a wreck. It's like, well, you haven't even been able to bring any amount of order or stability in your personal life. Why should anybody be letting you dictate things at a societal or global level? Karl Marx was the same way. Complete train wreck of a human being. And, was out there telling everybody how the whole society should be ordered. What else did they say? These socialist programs, as they are provided by the government, so that we already have socialism, And then you got another one in the comments section saying the labels communist, socialist, etc. no longer carry the weight that the old men think they do. My generation rolls our eyes when boomers bring it up as the stale talking points they are. See, to this person, they don't even understand when the boomers are telling you what communism is because the boomers grew up during the Cold War and Gen Xers like myself saw the end of the Cold War. We remember the reports that were released, all of the files that came out of the Kremlin of the way that the Soviet Union, the commies, the way they governed, the atrocities, right? We remember this stuff. We remember socialism as applied. See, so to you, it's a talking point. To us, it was an experience, right? Just like to you, Gen Z maybe. I don't know. I think Gen Z is right, or maybe the ones after them. You do not remember 9/11. Everybody who does remember 9/11 has a different understanding about what occurred than you. And this is not your fault. I'm not like attacking people because they were born when they were born, but you're obviously not going to have the kind of connection to the event or to Marxism. You're not going to recognize the atrocities carried out in its name, right? You had the boomers are running around when in their formative years while Mao is starving people, right? So they have a different understanding of communism. Gen X has a different understanding of communism. He says, or this user says, it's now become rich versus working class. And so notice it's the rich versus working. So the rich are attacking. So the rich are the ones transgressing. It's not the, quote, working class. And by the way, who are you? Which class are you in? Because as we have discovered, a whole lot of the revolution leaders, they are of the rich. They always are. We talk about this all the time. I got more examples of more of these leaders all coming out as Nepo babies, right? They are the failure to launch. They are downwardly mobile. In other words, they got really expensive college degrees as a credential for access into the elites, and their parents are in that class. But their degrees and their lack of ability does not merit their inclusion into that elite class. And there is resentment. It's now become rich versus working class, and the right, sure as bleep, doesn't fight for us. Even old school Democrats are trying to hold on to their power, the wealthy ones, that is. NC is too religious to ever become socialist, which is ironic, as their deity would probably identify as one. Okay, so there you go. Here's a really good distillation of Marxism. Right? A hatred of Christianity, right? That this is part of it, right? Marxism is a religion, and it supplants all others. It destroys the family unit. It destroys the church. It has to. And so when you have, like, Marxism is the religion for atheists. That's what attracts them to Marxism. And it's a swap out of all the spiritual for materialist goods. Materialism. And that's what makes it attractive to people who don't believe in any core essence of a soul. And so it's not a surprise that you hear, and this has got to be a kid, because they are the only ones that make this stupid argument that Jesus was actually a socialist. It's the stupidest thing. It is so stupid. Like, you're not a Christian. So who are you to tell the Christians what Christ taught them about the role of government? Christ called us to help our fellow man. He did not call for us to rob from others to help our fellow man, which is what GovCo does. You do not gain any moral superiority, no extra points, extra credit, because you whipped up a mob to steal a bunch of property from somebody else to redistribute it to others. That actually is not a, quote, good thing. All right, let's head over to the WBT Traffic Center for the update. Here's Pam, the Jam Warner.
1: All right, thanks, Pete. And seeing a few extra delays here across the board. Right now in Providence, an accident of 3400 Blockman Road. It is with injury. South Charlotte's got Grayson Heights Drive at Providence Road for a bump up over in Independence. Idlewild Road North at Harris Boulevard, a hit and run for that one. Still Creek is the 700 block Tyvola Road for an injury accident. And we got one more here. It is a minor accident over on North Church Street at West at 27th. As far as those drive times again, and you know, nothing that's really slowing you down other than your usual typical delays. Everybody seems to be playing nice out there, mostly in the green, looking good. I'm Pam the Jam Warner, WBT Traffic.
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0: Fauci, I mean, some of these diary entries that I've been reading, in one diary entry, he talks about how he jumped on a call with Barbara Streisand. 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
1: And your WBT forecast is still calling for sunny skies today. Maybe a few afternoon clouds, but no sign of any showers as for right now. Going to see a high of 94 today. Right now it's only 91, but it feels like 98. Later tonight, clear skies with a low of 74. 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
6: We are here with Joe Pat Roop of Belmont Capital Advisors and host of Retirement for Living radio show every weekend right here, always focusing on three key pillars: income, taxes, and risk. Speaking of, Joe Pat, how do you help adults recognize how much risk they could be or should be taking in a portfolio?
7: So we have several tests. 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How much risk are you taking? How would your portfolio have stood up during the 2007, 2008, 2009 Great Recession? What kind of damage could have been done? Those are the type of things we're sharing with folks. And, you know, what is the probability of you running out of money? You know, the greatest fear in retirees is running out of money. So we want to make sure that we put things in place. We want to look at your portfolio and say, what can we do to help you ensure that you have consistent, durable income throughout the rest of your life? You know, so many times people have different mutual funds or ETFs, and we have this little thing called an X-ray analysis that kind of looks through the name of that fund or ETF. And then you look inside and you see, hey, there's Google, there's Apple. And what we find many cases is some of the largest holdings are spread across all of those. So folks aren't quite as diversified as what they thought. So we like to help people understand where they are, where you are today. And then here's what's most important. Where are you going? And what is the probability of you getting there?
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0: 7th annual WBT Little Heroes Blood Drive. It is returning, not tomorrow, as I may have been telling you up until now. It's not going to be tomorrow, but every other Wednesday in the rest of the month. Okay, so starting on September 9th in Pineville, then we're going to Gastonia, then we're going to Charlotte, then we're going to Clover. Yeah! All at the Jiffy Lube locations. 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Starts next Wednesday. All right, let me go back to the text line here because I've got a bunch of messages to get through. Mitch says, isn't it crazy that so many people who scream, be yourself, do what you want to do, that they all want socialism, which reduces the individual to nothing? Yeah, it is kind of odd. In fact, along those same lines, the guy who was, talking about North Carolina is too religious to ever become socialist, somebody responded to him, yeah, the generations that worked do roll their eyes at the generation of the not working. And then this kid fires back, ha, ha, ha, bootstraps, right, Pawpaw? Or is it the avocado toast? Your value to society is shrinking day by day. That's Marxism. This kid doesn't realize it, but that last sentence, that's Marxism. Your value to society is shrinking day by day. Why? Because he's getting old. Everybody's getting older. Obviously not the young kid, the young socialist in the comments section. It's not going to happen to him. But see, you're getting older, so your value is shrinking because you're not able to work as much as all of the young people can work, and so your value to society is shrinking. Right? That is a Marxist frame. Right, that the individual does not have intrinsic value. And that is why it is the antithesis of what the founders of this country put pen to paper to protect, which is that we are endowed by our Creator with inalienable rights. You cannot take them away. Every human has these rights. That's the point. That's why it is antithetical to Marxism. Let's see here. Dean says, when we hear DSA, I think the assumption is that be it DSA or just D, it is a party and still functions within the democratic framework of free elections and just reflects our distrust and disappointment with the current ruler and results. Yeah, people tell themselves all kinds of lies, Dean. I mean, whatever excuse you want to come up with, to construct the scales before your eyes about what socialism is and what it does. You do you, I guess. Jeff with a G says, something for the lovers of Marxism to consider. They love to do some protesting and spout off about oppressor or oppressed. If they want to know what real oppression would look like under a tyrannical socialist or communist regime, they should ask the lady in Iran that dared to get in front of a camera to complain about the government yesterday. Oh, wait, no, she can't answer because she was hanged. There is a reason why the revolution always eats its own. John from New Jersey says, Pete, you probably won't read this on air, but you're doing a bang-up job. Thank you, John. I appreciate that. Very kind of you. I did read it on the air, though. DA says, all these ignorant people saying, you don't know what socialism really means. Well, here's what the creators of socialism said it meant. Government control of the economy, the means of production, and very limited private property. Yeah, just read them. That's the thing, just read them. I mean, I get it. Marx writes like an insane, demonically possessed person. And I think there's a logical reason why. It's because he was. But like, I think, like, I understand, like, but these concepts, they spell all of this. They wrote hundreds and hundreds or thousands of pages about this ideology. along the lines of eating their own and the splintering, this always happens. Always happens in the revolution. They eat their own and they splinter apart over tiny little differences in the way, like, the true believers have the right form of Marxism, and you're not on the right path. And if you don't agree with our interpretation of Marxism, then, you know, then we're going to ostracize you. And we're seeing this now play out in, ironically, the places where the DSA has actually had success, where they've had victory. Ryan Zickgraff over at unheard.com, he's a progressive, okay? And he's pointing out, he gives three different examples. Taylor Lorenz, who is this crazy reporter person, Boots Riley, I think he's a musician, and Zoran Mamdani. All right, so I'm just going to focus, it's a pretty lengthy piece, I'm going to focus on what he says about Zoran Mamdani because it's a similar track with the other two. To most people on the right, the left forms a coherent, unified block out there to revive wokeness, only now with socialist characteristics. Yet the left is far from united. To get a sense for this, consider the fates of Taylor Lorenz, Boots Riley, and Zoran Mamdani, three figures with large footprints on the left who have recently come to realize that hell is other leftists. I'll tell you what he means in a moment. First, let's get over to the WBT News Center for the update, and here's Mark Garrison.
1: An update on breaking news this afternoon. A Charlotte-Mecklenburg police officer involved in a shooting just before noon happened in a neighborhood called The Retreat at Cameron Commons. That's not far out of Harrisburg, near 485. Now, police are telling WBT no officers were injured, but beyond that, they've said little. A source indicating to us that a person involved in a domestic issue was apparently shot, but we have no other details at this point. Cops are planning to hold a press briefing shortly. Again, that happened near Harrisburg just before noon today. Also breaking this afternoon on international scene, the U.S. launching more missile attacks, hitting military targets in Iran near the Strait of Hormuz. This comes after Iran attacked ships on that waterway.
2: It's an indication that once again, the United States is trying to send a message to the Iranian regime that threats against this international waterway will not be tolerated.
1: That's reporter Trey Yangst. Federal court uptown today in Charlotte. The prosecution has wrapped up its case against two people who protested ICE last year. Heather Murrow, accused of assaulting an officer. She and William Stanley also charged with hindering the officers.
3: The defense team tried to convince the judge that their protest outside of the Department of Homeland Security office last year was covered by the First Amendment and their actions didn't meet the level of use of force. But the judge disagreed, saying the First Amendment covers their speech, not their actions, on that federal parking lot in November 2025.
1: That's Darian Henderson with Channel 3 at federal court uptown. The defense is now calling witnesses this afternoon in that case. In Cornelius, a man arrested after he was caught peeping through the window of a house while performing a sex act. 57-year-old Andrew Bruce is charged with felony indecent exposure in the presence of a minor. He's locked up under $15,000 bond. Utah, a judge will decide today if there is enough evidence for Tyler Robinson to stand trial for killing conservative Charlie Kirk.
4: Robinson is charged with aggravated murder, which carries the death penalty. It's aggravated because the state alleges the shooter, Tyler Robinson, shot into a crowd, which carried a risk of harming other people. But Robinson's defense is challenging that heightened aggravated factor.
1: That's reporter Matt Finn. Well, if you're thinking about retiring and looking for a good city to live in, here's this year's list of the best places to spend your golden years.
5: This year, Orlando, Florida tops Wallet Hub's top five cities for retirees, followed by Miami and Tampa. Wallet Hub selected Orlando for the top of the list, partly because Florida has no income, estate, or inheritance tax. It also has the fourth best hospitals for geriatrics in the nation. Miami came in second because of its popular activities for retirees. Tampa came in third because it is one of the most tax-friendly cities in the country.
1: That's reporter Jenny Casola. So North Carolina, well, Raleigh was number 53 on the list of best retirement cities. Charlotte, much worse. We were number 115 out of 182 cities. And that brings us now at 132 to check into the traffic center and see how it's looking out there, Pam.
6: All right, thanks. And we are seeing the traffic is still, you know, slowing down in some areas. We do have everything pretty much under control. There are some wrecks. We've got officials on scene in the Providence area, 3400 block Monroe Road for an injury accident, Grayson Heights Drive at Providence Road, also in the process of clearing. That one was more of a fender bender, a earlier hit and run, Idlewild Road at Harris Boulevard, not causing too many delays, but traffic is slowing on the approach. An injury accident over in the 700 block of Tyvola Road as well. You want to be careful as you near that one, as officials do remain on that scene also. And looks like you're going to see just a few construction delays going on Mount Holly Road over at Mount Holly Huntersville. It is going to slow you back to Stony Ridge Drive, currently under 20. I'm Pam, the Jam Warner, WBT Traffic.
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0: Fauci, I mean, some of these diary entries that I've been reading, he talked in one diary entry, he talks about how he jumped on a call with Barbara Streisand. 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
9: Calendar says September 1st, but we're talking upper 90s and rivaling daily records Wednesday and Thursday and Friday. It's all week long here. Our temps today have been sweltering hot, and we've got more of that kind of weather tomorrow and Thursday. 75 tonight, 98 tomorrow. I'm meteorologist Scott Laurier Moore on Charlotte's FM News Talk, 107.9 WBT.
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0: Yes, yes. 107.9 FM, WBT, Charlotte's FM News Talk. And just in case it wasn't clear, just want to put this on the record. I am an anti-Marxist. I just want that fully disclosed so nobody gets any wrong ideas. Like, if you are espousing Marxism, I will espouse anti-Marxism right back at you. So, Ryan Zitgraff, a progressive, writing, "Hell is other leftists." Talking about Mamdani specifically. He has other examples, but I'm just going to give you the Mamdani one. Some of the heaviest fire he gets still comes from socialists, for whom gaining power represents less a triumph than a dangerous ideological compromise. Once again, I point out that the revolution always eats its own. The New York City DSA chapter boasts 15,000 members and genuine victories. Even so, much of the chapter's energy still gets consumed by warfare waged in signal chats, in polemics posted on niche websites, and Twitter. A leadership reshuffle got branded a coup. A dispute over home health policy occasioned comparisons to slavery. A national leader of the dominant Groundwork Caucus, more on them in a minute, national leader of the Groundwork Caucus dismissed his internal critics with a line that deserves to be engraved somewhere, describing, quote, "an antagonism that attracts the cynical, the burnt out, the oppositionally defiant, and the unsatisfiable." I mean, that is the most accurate description of left-wing Twitter. DSA's own Liberation Caucus, which is a Marxist, Leninist, Maoist faction operating inside the very organization that helped elect him, published one member's description of Mamdani as Zion. Because he's a traitor and an opportunist, because he's moderating on Israel. So he's like a Zionist. So instead of Zoron, it's Zion. Get it? Waka, waka, waka. Left can't meme, I swear. They really cannot. The Trotskyist paper, Workers' Vanguard, ran a piece headlined with admirable bluntness, "Want Socialism? Fight Mamdani," and accused the mayor of backing Governor Kathy Hochul in New York during a recent nurses' strike. They called her a scab herder and said, "Expel Mamdani. Socialists stand with the workers and depressed, not scab herders and pigs." He says, as somebody who writes occasionally for Jacobin, a premier left-wing outlet, "nothing matches the venom my own occasional writing generates from my fellow progressives. I have been called fascist, racist, Zionist, reactionary, and also a Jacobin writer. It's the kind of noxious atmosphere that helps explain why Blue Sky is dying." Man, I hadn't thought about Blue Sky in a while. Remember Blue Sky? Remember that? Remember when that was a thing? Yeah, it was conceived as the progressive rescue boat from Elon Musk's X. It increasingly resembles a lifeboat whose passengers spend their days deciding whom they will cannibalize first. The total number of active participants has shrunk by over 50% since its high water mark following the 2016 election. The platform did not invent the left's appetite for schism, but it has distilled it into something close to its purest form, a politics conducted almost entirely through denunciation, in which the easiest way to demonstrate your virtue is to expose someone else's insufficient supply. In other words, personal attacks and cancellation. Mean girls crap. That's what they engage in. All right, so I mentioned the Groundwork Caucus. Also, there was the, what was the other one? The something Liberation? Yeah, the Liberation Caucus. All right, so this is what I mean when I say that they are constantly splintering these Marxist groups, right? When they first start gathering support and their movement builds, they attract a lot of people. And then if you disagree with each other on any one of the facets of this ideology, of this religion, of Marxism, then it's like, well, we're going to be this different group. And they just start like breaking off. And this is why when people are like, well, there's a difference between, you know, socialism and democratic socialism and communism and Marxism. And there were all these different things. Like, I don't care. I'm done. I'm done playing that game of you trying to identify yourself with one particular splinter sect of this evil, envy-based religion. Okay? I don't care. It's all Marxism. So inside the DSA, just the DSA, you have the socialist majority. They focus on winning elections, building large coalitions, and using the Democrats' ballot line to advance socialist reforms. Then there's groundwork. They focus on building durable power through campaigns, labor, climate politics, and public institutions. And then there's the Bread and Roses faction. Marxist labor-centered caucus, best known for the rank-and-file strategy, rebuilding militant unions and using labor power as the base for broader socialist politics. The Marxist Unity Group, these are orthodox Marxists. They want the DSA to function more like an independent socialist party with a common program and stronger discipline. Then there is the Red Star Caucus. We've talked about them in the past. They are the Marxist-Leninist types. They emphasize revolutionary politics, anti-imperialism, and building a disciplined workers' party rather than relying mainly on reforms. And then there's the Reform and Revolution Caucus. These are revolutionary Marxists, unlike the Red Star, who are just Marxist-Leninists, right? They're just totally different. They support immediate reform struggles, but sees them as steps towards building an independent socialist movement and eventual revolution. And then there's my favorite. The Libertarian Socialist Caucus. These are the ones that are just opposed to everything. Anti-authoritarian, anarchist-leaning tendency, emphasizes bottom-up organizing, direct action, abolition, and skepticism towards centralized party structures. So just, as soon as somebody stands up and they're like, hey, I want to organize around this idea, and the Libertarian Socialist Caucus is like, get him! He wants to organize us. Which is amazing that they actually have a caucus at all, right? I wonder if they splinter off inside the Libertarian Socialist Caucus. I bet they have factions inside of that. And then there is the Springs of Revolution Caucus, revolutionary anti-imperialist network. They center Palestine, anti-Zionism. This is where you get your Jew haters. Like, this is their caucus, the Springs of Revolution. Not really sure. Is that like the twisty metal springs, like boing of revolution, or is it like the Arab Spring kind of thing? I don't know. Immigrant defense, abolition of whatever, I'm not really sure, and confrontational mass movement politics. See, so they have all these different caucuses because they focus on very different things, right? No, it's all Marxism. This is why I don't care. You can set up all your little niche clubs you want, all your little cauci you want. I don't care. It's all Marxism. I'll give you some more details here on them eating their own. Remember Gustavo? Yeah, he's in some trouble. Let's head over to the WBT Traffic Center, get the update. Here's Pam the Jam Warner.
1: All right. Thanks, Pete. And traffic flows are still looking good as far as drive times, you know, here across the board. I would see the only thing that's maybe giving you a little pushback, 77 on the northbound side and a stretch between Archdale and West Arrowwood, right at 25. Everybody else in the green. Now, we are still looking into an accident here in Providence, 3400 Block Monroe Road. It is with injury in South Charlotte, Grayson Heights Drive at Providence Road. A fender bender got that hit and run, Idlewild Road at Harris Boulevard, and another injury accident pretty much off to the shoulder. The 700 block Tivola Road. It looks like traffic's getting by just fine. I'm Pam the Jam Warner, WBT Traffic.
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3: 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He's at the 10. Hall at the 5. 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
1: And your WBT forecast is now calling for partly cloudy skies with a high near 96. We're at actually 94 degrees right now here in the Queen City. Later on tonight, clear skies looking good with a low of only 74. 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

address, his job, his union membership, right? Is he of the pencil-thin mustache and slicked-back ponytail hair? He claimed that his family or his parents fled Peru during the Shining Path communist revolutionary period. They fled the commies who were slaughtering villagers and came to America. And he talked about how his parents were poor immigrants from Peru. He said, "My parents came here and they had nothing, nothing," is what he told the New York Times in a profile piece last month. And then he did a follow-up article about living in a Crown Heights rental. And he said their first jobs were in fast food and cleaning houses. And they built success in this country. And they are absolutely the exception. They are the exception. That, my friends, is blackpilling. Okay? So when I talk about blackpilling, that's it. Like, okay, yes, fine. My family did it. But you can't. No one else can. That's the exception. Nobody ever makes something of themselves in America, which is just factually not true. The data does not support this at all. Like, the fish doesn't know it's wet. You do not realize the amount of wealth and comfort that we as a society enjoy in America right now. It is beyond the wildest dreams of the wealthiest rulers of human history. The wealthiest of the wealthiest people ever had lower standards of living than our poor people. That is not to say that everything is rosy. That is not to say there aren't problems. Every man-made institution, every man-made structure requires maintenance and repair. And government is one of those man-made institutions. So they do need reforms and repairs, absolutely. However, this idea that everything is terrible, that is a black pill that people are handing out in order to demoralize their fellow Americans. So we think that we can't do great things. That's what he's telling other people. My parents did it, but you can't. What an atrocious thing to say to somebody. And maybe I'm showing my age as the Gen Xer, the coolest generation ever. Like, maybe I'm showing my age here in pointing out that when we were growing up, we were told that if you work hard and you apply yourself and you're disciplined, you can achieve anything you set your mind to. That is all on you. That is an empowering message. That is the message I give to you. Well, it turns out that's all a lie. There was a 2021 obituary about Gordillo's grandfather, Manuel Gordillo, the first of the family to move to the U.S. So it wasn't his parents. It was his grandfather. Interesting. Manuel earned a medical degree from San Marcos University in Lima, Peru, and immigrated to the U.S. in 1958 as a medical resident. He obtained his U.S. citizenship in 1964, so he did it the right way. He built a long and respected career as a psychiatrist in the Cleveland area and reluctantly retired at 87 years old. So this guy worked until 87 years old. See, that's the American dream, what your grandpa did. He met his wife, Ruth, who was a nurse with whom he had 9 children, including the DSA's leader, the DSA leader's father, who was also named Gustavo. Public records show only one Gustavo Gordillo married to a woman named Elizabeth in the U.S. That's his parents. The co-chair's parents live in Miami, where his father founded a $90 million telecommunications firm. He is a Nepo baby who went to Yale to get a degree in sculpture. And then, lo and behold, cannot find work after he got that degree. Joins a union, doesn't go to his continuing education classes, his training, and doesn't show up for work. And so they kick him out of the union. But he touts himself as an electrician.

0: but he's not anymore. And then there's the labor coordinator for the city, Olivia Gonzalez Killingsworth. Dickensian. Caught living the capitalist dream. She sold her luxurious Upper West Side triplex in a brownstone building for $2.4 million in 2022. She runs her own bookkeeping business and is also an actor and singer, because of course, she was elected labor coordinator in 2025. She inherited the triplex from her Aunt Elizabeth, who died in 2018. Another Nepo baby. There's a quote here from New York City Councilwoman Vicky Palladino, Republican from Queens. Quote, once again, we're finding out why DSA actually stands for Daddy's Savings Account. And then there's Julie Swoop. She's chilling in a $500,000 one-bedroom apartment in Brooklyn that she owns. 70% of New York City residents rent. And meanwhile, Gustavo, he's now in some trouble. The revelations about him have rattled the secretive organization, and his days may be numbered, a source close to the organization told the New York Post. Oh, it's always the ones you least suspect. All right, the grumpy major on the text line says the young and naive, ignorant, will refer to the old Soviet Union as communist and different from socialism, but they ignore that the USSR was the United Soviet Socialist Republic. By the way, I'm not really so grumpy. Semi-old man. Okay. Let's see here. 704 number. I don't know if the Brits. Mike says, love the show and topics. Thank you, Mike. Todd says, does being anti-Marxist make you anti-Ma? That's right. I'm anti-Ma. And that means if you disagree with me, then that means you're for Marxism. Well, actually, I think they would probably agree with that. I'm not receiving notifications. Okay. I don't think you meant to text me this. I'm driving with focus turned on. I will see your message when I get where I'm going. Okay. Safe travels, 704 number on the text line.
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3: Breaking news at this hour, Charlotte police involved in a gunfight near Harrisburg. Good afternoon, I'm Mark Garrison. This happened about 2 hours ago, Autumn Frost Trail. It's a subdivision just outside Harrisburg, not far off Highway 29. Chief Estella Patterson in the last few minutes says a woman called 911 to say that a man who had violated an order to stay away from her was on her way to her house. She feared he was coming with a gun. Officers responded. Chief Patterson says when they arrived, he started shooting at the officers. They returned fire. They hit him. He is in serious condition at the hospital. No officers were hurt in the gunfire. Several nearby homes, however, and cars were hit by all the gunfire. Again, this happened around noon. Autumn Frost Trail, a subdivision just outside of Harrisburg. No cops were hurt, but the man was wounded in the gun battle, and he is in the hospital. Meantime, a man who fired a shot at police last night is headed to jail. Officers were trying to serve a warrant in Charlotte at the Evoke Living Center apartments on West Sugar Creek. Guy refused to come out. Now we know his name.
4: Police are saying that the suspect in this case is 33-year-old Jericho Alexander, and right now he is facing a laundry list of charges against him. Now, the assault started Monday evening and bled into the overnight hours. Police tell me they tried to serve a warrant at the apartment complex on Alexander for his alleged role in a shooting that happened a couple of days ago. The situation quickly spiraled out of control after investigators say not only did Alexander refuse to come out, but he actually barricaded himself inside of that apartment. At one point, he also, according to investigators, opened fire in the direction of officers, but no one was actually hit. Nearby residents were quickly pulled out of their homes for safety as officers established a perimeter and waited for tactical help.
3: That's Channel 3's Ron Lee. Alexander finally surrendering. He's facing a long list of charges. And that brings us right to 2 o'clock on this Tuesday afternoon. Check into the traffic center. How's it look, Pam?
5: Well, you know, it's looking a lot better. A lot of things did clear out of the way. Got a few things still out here on the roadways in South Charlotte, 3100 block. Make that the 8100 block. Providence Road for a hit and run. West Charlotte is the 3000 block. South Boulevard, a fender bender there. And in Providence, the 1000 of Blythe Boulevard, also with a bump on scene. Now, we did have an earlier hit and run. Idlewild Road northbound at Harris Boulevard. It is currently off to the shoulder, but that's where it stays. Possibly an official still on scene with it. However, not in the travel lanes, and traffic seems to be getting by. 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They make sleep easy. I'm Pam the Jam Warner, WBT Traffic.
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7: 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He's at the 10. Hall at the 5. Hall in the end zone. Hall pinballs his way in for 6.
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3: And they come up with a verdict. That is the question in the Lindsey Clancy murder trial after 19 hours of deliberating. The judge got a note from the jury this morning.
9: After many hours of deliberation, we are unable to come to a unanimous decision.
3: That was the note, but the judge isn't ready to throw in the towel and declare a mistrial yet.
9: I know. There were over 80 witnesses. There were over 300 exhibits. But because of that, I'm going to ask you to go back out, keeping in mind all the instructions that I gave you, to go out and to continue your deliberations at this time.
3: So the jury's back at it, trying to come up with a verdict. They have to decide if Lindsey Clancy deserves to be convicted of murder for killing her three kids, or if she should be found not guilty by reason of mental issues. He was not welcome in Asheville. A government official from Russia showed up at the G20 summit meeting there at the Grove Park Inn.
10: The presence of Russian Finance Minister Anton Siluanov at the G20 table drew more than raised eyebrows on Monday when the meeting started. There was also surprise and outrage from some global finance ministers in attendance. It's the first time Russia has attended the forum in person since the country invaded Ukraine in 2022. European officials also opposed appearing in the traditional group photo of the summit along with Siluanov, and it was ultimately taken without him.
3: That's reporter Tanya Powers. Now, again, recapping our breaking news this hour. Charlotte police involved in a gun battle near Harrisburg about noon today. Happened on Autumn Frost Trail. That's in a subdivision just outside of Harrisburg. The Chief Estella Patterson says a woman called 911 to say that a man who was violating a court order to stay away from her was apparently headed to her house armed with a gun. Officers arrived, and the chief says gunfire ensued. The man started shooting at officers. They returned fire, hitting him. He is said to be in serious condition, and no officers were hit, though several nearby homes and cars were hit by the gunfire in that gun battle about 2 hours ago near Harrisburg. Now, 203, let's check your forecast, brought to you by Affordable Siding and Windows.
11: Heat dome anchored over the Tennessee Valley is going to be responsible for some hot temperatures here next several days. Sizzling sunshine. We'll see highs this afternoon in the mid-90s. Heat index values around 104, muggy lows 74 tonight. Dry baking pattern continues all the way through Friday, readings in the upper 90s. I'm Richard DeWedding on Charlotte's FM News Talk, 107.9 WBT.
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0: Steve the Lib says, Pete, anyone still pledging their allegiance to Donald Trump cannot be taken seriously. 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
3: WBT Money Watch is brought to you by our friend. This one's not sponsored. My bad. It's just the stock report. Right now, the Dow is down, 411 points, down 411. The S&P is down 53, and the NASDAQ is down 260. Now, let's check sports headlines. Here's Jim.
14: Carolina Panthers again busy making roster moves, claim former Baltimore Ravens interior offensive lineman Corey Bullock, waived fourth-year offensive guard Chandler Zavala, and also placed offensive lineman Brady Christensen on injured reserve with a hamstring injury. Among the players that were added to Carolina's practice squad, wide receivers David Moore and Jasim Reed, defensive backs Corey Thornton and Isaiah Simmons, and outside linebacker Cam Gill. Former North Carolina Sun Valley High quarterback Sam Howell won the backup quarterback job with the Dallas Cowboys. Clemson rookie Cade Klubnik will be the backup for the New York Jets. Jim Zocchi, WBT Sports.
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0: righty then, final hour of the program, 107.9 FM, WBT, Charlotte's FM News Talk. My name is Pete, and the phone number, if you'd like to chat, 704-570-1079. You can also text that number. That's the WBT text line, driven by Keffer, Chrysler, Dodge, Jeep, Ram, the family store. All right, so I am going to do a Data Center Tuesday look, but I'm going to connect it first to the prior discussion, very simply. The commies don't want us to build data centers. Okay? They don't want us building them. They're building them, but they don't want us building them. Because if we build them, then we may have more of them. We may have more compute power. And then we would be able to basically write the rules for the technological age that we are entering. And we are no doubt entering a different technological age. And that has people nervous, anxious about what's to come. I am among them. Oh, standard disclaimer. I love AI. I welcome them as our overlords. If they're ever going back and pulling up all of the records of everything ever said, I just want that on the record. Yeah, I don't know how it's going to shake out. But I also know that whenever new technologies came online, there were people that were against them. And we have recent examples, particularly at a geopolitical level. I've made these analogies before. What we are seeing with the data center argument is very similar to what we saw with the fracking when that became available. And you had an entire sector of the left that, you know, wanted all the fracking shut down. And they had all of these fantastical claims about all of the ills of fracking. And we saw it with nuclear power generation as well, right? Because these are key sectors. Nuclear, and the Soviets were behind a lot of that. And they would use the useful idiots in America that wanted to hamstring, you know, the imperialist capitalist project of America. And the best way to do that was to prevent us from producing more energy, which is now part of the discussion about data centers, because we have not built a new nuclear power plant in 40 years, 50 years, whatever it's been, like a big, large scale one. Yes, we are building. There have been some modular units that have that are in development and are making their way through the permitting. And the Trump administration has streamlined some of that process, too, which is good. But we need more energy, and you need more efficient energy. And right now, there, until we get to, what is it? Is it fusion or fission? I always forget. We have fission. That's what nuclear is, right? Fission. Fusion is the, I think that's the holy grail, right? But the idea is like smaller amounts of the fuel that have far more energy stored inside those amounts, right? So the smaller the fuel and the more powerful, the more energy is packed into that, that you can harness. Nuclear is superior to all of the others. And byproduct, it does not produce CO2, which is what everybody says we have to cut back on, except the trees and bushes. The trees and bushes, they love the CO2, but they do not have a powerful lobby, so screw them. So anyway, so the left has always attacked new technologies that could yield America an advantage geopolitically. And that is also true with the data center issue. And it's why when the city of Charlotte had its public hearing on whether or not to implement a 150-day moratorium on new data center approvals, the chambers were packed with members of the Party for Socialism and Liberation. Now, I'm not just assuming that they were members of this Marxist club based on, you know, their general disheveled appearance, or, I mean, I wasn't in the chamber, so I don't know if they smelled like patchouli or whatever, but I can say they wore t-shirts. They had signs. They proudly proclaimed that they are the Party for Socialism and Liberation, okay? And they're against the data centers. Well, not all, hashtag not all data centers, right? They like the data centers, apparently, that they use to organize against data centers. Like right now, I have my laptop open. I am using a data center. If you are listening on the live stream, not on the radio, radio uses a different technology, which, by the way, people oppose that too. Man, there was a fight when they started to put them in cars also. Holy smokes. They're like, you can't put these things in cars. People are going to be distracted. They're going to be crashing everywhere, right? But you are using a data center if you're streaming this program, which thank you, by the way, for listening. I appreciate that. So now, Donald Trump has weighed in on the data center stuff a couple times, actually. Here it is. Do I have time to play it? Yeah, it's a minute and a half. We can do this. Here's Donald Trump on the tarmac the other day, asked about data centers.
1: Well, the data center subject to me is a pretty simple one. If you pick the right location, and it's got to be, not every location is perfect for it, but you pick the right location, what it means for a community is jobs and lots of money and lower taxes. And the data centers now are mandated by me that they build their own electricity, so they're not taking it from the grid.
2: Do you worry that
1: it's going to lower the electric cost because they're building electricity and the extra, as an example, we talked about this once. I'm very proud of it. It was my idea. They're going to build their own electric producing facility. And that electricity that they have left over is going to the grid. It's going to lower the cost of electricity. So if I were a community, I would want the data center. It means jobs, it means income, and it means lower taxes.
2: Do you want Republican candidates to take the same AI, take the same message on data centers?
1: No, I want them to do what they want. Some people feel differently. I really want them. If a Republican's against the data center, that's okay with me. I'm only saying that if I ran a community, now there are different types of communities, but generally speaking, if I ran a community, if I was a mayor or if I was a governor in a state, I would want to have the data centers because they bring tremendous income. They're clean. They produce their own energy. The new ones are producing their own energy. I would want to have data centers.
0: All right. How is it that this 70-something-year-old boomer can articulate that message better than, like, other people that are out there talking about this? Because he's correct. And then this prompted Democrats and the media, but I repeat myself, to be like, oh, let's put him in Mar-a-Lago then. Yeah, that's already been done. There's like half a dozen data centers within like half a mile of Mar-a-Lago. Like, these things are literally all over the place. This is a complex issue. It is not like when people say data center, you first have to define what that term means to them. Because most people, when they talk about it, they don't have any idea, or if they do have an idea, they think of the quote-unquote hyperscale, the big ones, right? And they think that these huge ones are going to go in, like, right next door to their house. And so there's so much misinformation about the topic that is also being promulgated by China, like that, and Marxists. They would very much like us not to build any more data centers, as I said. Well, Donald Trump made those comments the other day, and then yesterday he put out a Truth Social post, and this one got a little spicy. This is a little spicier. I will tell you what he said in a moment. But first, let's get over to the WBT Traffic Closet for the update. Here's Pam, the Jam Warner.
3: All right. Thanks, Beats. And traffic is still, you know, a lot easier than it was just a little bit ago. We are going to start to pick up as soon as we get into that 3 p.m. hour. For right now, handling it pretty well. We've got a hit and run, 8100 block Providence Road. Also here in West Charlotte, the 3000 block South Boulevard, a fender bender, and the 1000 block Blythe Boulevard, also with a minor accident. And now Plot Road at the Plaza, dealing with a road barrier. Always make sure you've got a good alternate ready to go. As far as your drive times, again, still decent here. Nothing's picked up too majorly. We do have 77 over on the northbound side, giving just a little bit of pushback between Tyvola and Archdale Drive, right between 25 and 30. I'm Pam the Jam Warner, WBT Traffic.
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3: And your WBT forecast right now, calling for partly cloudy skies, looking for a high of 96 today, currently at 94. Now later tonight, clear skies and a low of 74 only. 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

0: All right, starting next week, the 7th annual WBT Little Heroes Blood Drive, it returns. 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All right. So I thought Donald Trump did a good job with that answer on the tarmac about the data centers. He points out it's got to be at the right location, and that's a key part of this, but that's a local thing, okay? That's a zoning issue. That's for your local city council or county commission, your planning board. That's for them to do the local zoning, right? So right location, he says it creates jobs, which it does. It has a minimal impact on infrastructure because it's not like you're putting in multifamily homes. You're not putting up, you know, apartments and townhomes and that sort of stuff. So you're not going to have a lot of traffic, right? But you will get infrastructure improvements like new roads built and sidewalks, curb and gutter, that sort of stuff around because that's part of the rezoning development. We have seen it lowers taxes because these things generate so much tax revenue for the local jurisdictions that they are then able to offset the tax burden on the local residents and businesses. And as Trump's data center pledge thing that he implemented, I think it was last year. Anyway, one of the things is like if you're going to do one of these like quote unquote hyperscale projects, you got to make your own power, which the data centers are doing. And that's like the new generation of these things because they've been around for 30 years. So the new generations are building their own power supplies in various forms. There's also the Wall Street Journal. Oh, so this is what he said then. And this is a bit spicier. I kind of get the feeling like he's getting fed up with some of the doomerism around the data centers. He says, the only reason that communities throughout the USA should not want data centers is if they want to end up being backwards and poor. All right. Well, you did so well on the last one. He says, if they want to be successful and rich with far lower taxes and jobs all over the place, let data reign. The good news is that there are plenty of other places that want them. If we kill the golden goose, you will only have yourselves to blame. China could not be happier with this anti-data center movement. Actually, they can't believe it is happening. Actually, they can because they have been promoting it. They can believe it's happening because they are propagandizing against the data centers. I've already tracked this in previous episodes. I've tracked the money flow. We know this is occurring. Okay? If you all of a sudden woke up and you're complaining about data centers based on what you've seen on social media, and this is like a new position, a newly adopted position, like that is a result of the propaganda. The Wall Street Journal now does a story about the backlash to the backlash. Get this. Nationwide resistance to the construction of data centers has grown so broad that politicians on both sides of the aisle have halted approvals or tightened oversight as midterm elections approach. Unions and construction trade groups are now entering the fray from the pro-data center side, warning that such actions endanger thousands of building-related jobs. They're threatening to withhold support of candidates opposing the data center project. So now the unions are weighing in, and they're like, whoa, whoa, whoa. We're getting tons of work on these projects. We're moving, like, we're going all over the country building this stuff. In some cases, by the way, this, like, it accounts for like a third of our GDP, just the construction of these things. In some cases, these groups are breaking with longtime political allies, Democrats, to support those who back construction. In a memo circulated to members and viewed by the Wall Street Journal, the Steamfitters Union, Local 602, whose members install mechanical piping systems in Virginia, Maryland, and Washington, D.C., wrote that it is drawing a clear line and won't support politicians who oppose these facilities. Quote, this is an existential moment for the local 602. An existential moment? So what? If the data centers get blocked, then your union dies. That's what they're saying. So I wonder, Democrats, you're just going to make a clean break from your union base? I've said it before. I will say it again. We are witnessing a realignment of the political parties. Then there's this from Heat Map looks at polling done by, they commissioned the poll, but Embold Research did the polling. And what their poll found, 3/4 of Americans now say they would oppose a new data center being built near where they live. More than 6 in 10 Americans say they would strongly oppose such a proposal. So the propaganda campaign has worked. And it has been assisted by the general unattractiveness, let's say, of a lot of the tech moguls. They do not... Yeah, the way they talk and the things they say, it's just like, guys, you're not winning any converts over here. You're not helping. All right, when you get out there and you talk about, oh, it's going to be great. We're going to destroy everybody's job with AI. Like, do you think that's a winning message? Typical tech bro. Am I right? Yes. All right, let's head over to the WBT News Center for the update. Here's Mark Garrison.
1: Update on the breaking story we've been following for the last couple of hours. Charlotte police and a gunfight happened just before noon in a subdivision near Harrisburg on Autumn Frost Trail. It all started when a woman called 911. She said a man who was supposed to stay away from her was heading to her house.
2: The caller indicated that she had reason to believe that the suspect was on his way to her residence and that he was in possession of a firearm. She went to a nearby business to wait for officers.
1: Chief Estella Patterson says other officers went to the home, and sure enough, the man showed up, and he did indeed have a gun.
2: The suspect produced a firearm and fired his weapon in the direction of our officers. An exchange of gunfire ensued at that time, and multiple officers fired, striking the suspect.
1: Not sure how many shots were fired, but no officers were hit. However, the suspect was hit several times, rushed to the hospital in critical condition, his name not yet given. 4 officers were taken to the hospital just as a precaution to be checked out. And in all of that gunfire, several cars and houses were hit, but no one else was hurt in that subdivision near Harrisburg. And consider, it is the second time in less than 24 hours that someone has taken shots at Charlotte police. Yesterday, a man refused to come out of an apartment to be arrested on a warrant. Happened near West Sugar Creek. He fired at officers, then barricaded himself inside. Finally, talked into giving up early this morning. Chief Patterson says cops face a lot of danger.
2: At the end of the day, the work that we do is very dangerous. Our officers are heroes. They come to work and they do a great job.
1: Again, no cops hurt in the most recent shootings here in Charlotte. Also breaking this afternoon, the U.S. military launching more missile attacks, hitting military targets in the Strait of Hormuz, or near the strait. This comes after Iran still attacked ships on that waterway.
3: It's an indication that once again, the United States is trying to send a message to the Iranian regime that threats against this international waterway will not be tolerated.
1: As reporter Trey Yankston and Pete, if you were just listening, talking about data centers, President Trump has a message for Charlotte and other cities that have put a hold on building new centers. He says, knock it off. Let the data centers open.
4: The only reason communities should not want data centers, President Trump says, is if they want to end up being backwards and poor. The president is supporting building massive data hubs in the U.S. needed to power AI, but proposals to open up new centers has been controversial, dividing lawmakers within the Republican Party. Vice President J.D. Vance says data centers should not be controversial so long as they're supplying their own power.
5: If you build the data center, you should be putting power back back into the grid, not taking it out.
4: President Trump says China could not be happier with the anti-data center movement. At the White House, Jared Halpern, Fox News.
1: Here in Charlotte, we're in the middle of a moratorium on data centers. The city council put that in effect until the middle of October, or November, rather. All right, 2:31. Let's check traffic now. How's it look, Pam?
6: You know, it's not too rough out there, but we are going to start to see some, you know, volume picking up on the roadways. And, of course, a few accidents tossed in. Right now here in West Charlotte, the 6,000 block Tyvola Glen Circle, they are dealing with a fender bender. North Charlotte is the 3,200 block Dressler Morris Lane. It is for a hit and run. We also have East Sugar Creek Road at North Tryon Street. That one's more of a bump up there. And still with a roadblock in place, the Plot Road at the Plaza. Drive times are still doing well, but they are going to start to give a little kickback. 77 over on the northbound side, already starting up just a bit here between Archdale Drive and the ramp from 485 Outer Loop. Those traffic flows there just under 27 miles per hour. As reported, sponsored by the Crohn's and Colitis Foundation. The Crohn's and Colitis Foundation has led inflammatory bowel disease research and care for over 50 years. Learn more at crohnscolitisfoundation.org. I'm Pam the Jam Warner, WBT Traffic.
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10: It's a real scorcher this week with a big heat high, even though it's early September across a large chunk of the nation. And we're in the heart of it here with upper 90s in the forecast Wednesday and Thursday and close to daily records at the airport. 75 tonight, 98 tomorrow, 97 on Thursday. Heat safety, top of mind, please. 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

0: That's The Animals, written by Bob Dylan. 107.9 FM WBT, Charlotte's FM News Talk. I know that's why you actually come here. It's for the bump tune trivia. On the text line, Judith from Alaska says, Keith. It's a common mistake. I remember when the television was referred to as the green-eyed monster. It was going to send us to hell or make us go blind if we watched it. I guess I'm a bit older than you. I do remember, you can't watch, TV too long and it'll rot your brain. Well, actually, that one kind of did turn out to be true. I kid the TV. I kid. 571 number says, the ignorance around nuclear power amazes me. The fissionable material is nowhere near the concentration to actually be a bomb. Chernobyl was incompetent and dated technology known to be more risky than the designs we use, and our reactors today are more efficient than the ones we have operating today. Also, look at how Europe lost its energy independence when they shut down their nuclear reactors. That is correct. Here's another thing. Do you know we have nuclear reactors, like, all over the world? Like, floating around in a very, very tight compartment? And then we put a whole bunch of people in the compartment with them. And we submerge them to depths that can crush the hulls of weaker ships. They're called nuclear subs, and they're all over the place. We have nuclear subs all over the place. And they are nuclear-powered subs. We have this technology. It is being employed all over the place. If you're concerned about energy rates, build more energy production. Nuclear, preferably. Back to the poll. From Embold Research. This is by far the most negative response to the data center question since Heatmap Pro started polling Americans about their receptiveness to data centers roughly a year ago. If you can think of a cohort of Americans, there's a good chance they would not welcome a data center in their area, which, like, I would need to know. Like, see, I am hell on a polling call because they asked me a question, and I know if I'm being push-polled, like if you're trying to induce an answer out of me. And so you ask me these questions, like, would you strongly support a data center in your area? I would say, well, what does in your area mean? Like, is it next door to me in my residential subdivision? Or is it like a mile away where one is literally being built right now? A very large one. I have no problem with it. I don't have any problem with it. It's a mile away. It's up the road. You know what was there before? Nothing. Sorry. Junk. People were dumping trash all over the place. So I don't have a problem with something going in there and cleaning it up and turning it into a taxable property. So they say the shift against the facilities is represented across age, gender, income, partisan ID, and the rural-urban divide. Data centers are 43 points underwater with Republicans, 65 points underwater with independents, and 75 points underwater with Democrats. 75 points underwater. Notably, local data centers are 63 points underwater with rural voters, a group that has skewed more Republican over the past decade. And by the way, this is why Republican politicians are now coming out in favor of moratoria or bans altogether, right? The politicians are going to go whichever way the public sentiment is blowing. That they're going to follow these polls. And if they see that the polls show their supporters are against data centers too, then they're going to be against data centers. That's how that works, right? They're going to say what the people want them to say. They're just following the public polling, which I'm old enough to remember. We didn't always want politicians that did that. But here we are. Populism, yay. urban and suburban voters are only a few points more supportive of the facilities. What's more remarkable is the pace of change. By the way, here's a question for you. Would you support a data center that would be located in an abandoned industrial site? Is that okay? Like, you've got these brown fields, they call them, and the federal government gives a bunch of tax breaks for companies to come in and you know, because they got to scoop out all the dirt, they got to tear down everything, and you got hazardous material, whatever, right? These Superfund sites, and they try to clean them up because they're just eyesores and they're, you know, hazardous, ground contamination, that kind of stuff. So would you be okay with a data center coming in and taking that property and rehabbing it and then building on that? Is that okay? Or just leave the industrial site? How about a coal ash pit? A lot of people really mad about the coal ash pits. I mean, not always. We used to actually just take the coal ash and put it into concrete, but they stopped doing that, I think. In fact, I believe it was the Asheville airport runway was built with that fly ash, they called it. But then, you know, everybody's like, got to get rid of the coal ash pits because the Dan River, remember the contamination when one of the ponds or whatever failed and it leaked into the Dan River, and everybody blamed Pat McCrory, like he went up there and sabotaged it, like blew it up in the middle of the night or something. And so how about that? You dig out the coal ash pit, you fill it all in, and then you build a data center on top of that. Would that be okay? I'm trying to find out by asking these questions, like, what is the root of the opposition? Why are people opposed to it? Because whenever you start talking about the individual issues associated with the data centers that people raise, like, you can knock down with actual data, you can knock down virtually every argument that is presented, unless you're getting into a fear-based argument. The fear-based arguments are about AI, flock cameras, right? Like, that's the stuff that people are worried about. And they say if we shut down the data centers, then we won't have the growth of AI. The AI is downstream of the data centers. In which case, then you're not really arguing against a data center. You're arguing against AI. And or you're arguing against the use, a specific use of AI, because like I could point out that AI was just used to develop a cancer vaccine. Does that matter? That's a good use of AI, but we're afraid of the abuses of AI. Okay, so now we're like constantly refining where the opposition, legitimate, reasonable opposition is coming from. So that's what that's why I do these stories on the data centers. Because I am an anti-commie. And the commies are trying to tell you something that is not true. And they are being successful. Let's head over to the WBT Traffic Center for the update. Here's Pam the Jam Warner.
1: All right, thanks, Pete. And Judge, traffic is again starting to gain some volume here on the roadways. We are dealing with an accident at the 6000 block Tivola Glen Circle. Again, a fender bender, but still going to cause some delays on the immediate approach. North Charlotte, 3200 block, Dresser Morris Lane, still with the hit and run. It is being worked off to the shoulder, as well as in the process of clearing East Sugar Creek Road at North Tryon Street. Now, drive times are going to start picking up here. We're actually, something's checking in here. We've got an accident with the left lane blocked, 485 out. This is at Albemarle Road. Right now, I can tell you traffic is pushed back to Blair Road. They are currently under 15, and that's on the outer side. But on the inner side, we've got a left lane blocked over at Albemarle. Again, this one's going to be, looks like it could possibly have the potential to really back things up. This one's backed up to Harrisburg. Those are currently under 7. So a left lane and a right lane blocked on both each side there. I'm Pam the Jam Warner, WBT Traffic.
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1: And your WBT forecast here, calling for a mix of sunny clouds with a high of 96. That's what expected. We're currently at a high of 94 here. Later tonight, clear skies. Looks like it's going to be with a low of 74. I'm Pam the Jam, WBT.
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1: Fauci, I mean, some of these diary entries that I've been reading, in one diary entry, he talks about how he jumped on a call with Barbara Streisand. 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
1: 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I shall now devote some time to the text line. Michelle, Pete, can you talk about what your opinion is on the water usage for these data centers? It's almost worse than the power usage. It is not, actually. Regarding the water, according to the data that we have available, U.S. data centers use a fraction. I've gone over these numbers before, but they use just a fraction of what, say, golf courses use or industrial uses. A lot of the numbers that people were citing like 2 years ago were actually off by about 100 times, a multiple of 100x wrong. Newer data centers use closed loop systems. So there is a difference between water use and water consumption, right? So water use comes in and the data center will take some of that water, which by the way, they've got new tech that they're implementing, which is like a gel kind of a thing. So they don't even use water, but they've got water use coming in and then it cools down their systems, evaporates, they collect it, and then send it back through. That's called a closed loop system. And it's recycling. And so that's what the new data centers are being built with because they want to cut down on their water consumption costs. They don't want to be using so much water and pay for that. So if they can recycle it and just keep using it over and over again, then they're going to save on their costs. And this is something that the local planners that give zoning approval, development approval, they can require this. States can require that this industrial facility, and that's what it is, has a closed loop water system. So it doesn't have the impact on the water, local water supply. Judith. Siri often misinterprets what I say. That's why you need better data centers. No, I'm kidding. I'm just kidding. The Hellion says there is a big vacuum in any explanation of the data centers they want now versus ones that already exist. Virginia already have well over 40. Yeah, North Carolina has 97 data centers already. And I went over these stats. Yesterday, I believe. Or 2 days ago, where we've got, and we're like 13th in the nation. Kirk says nuclear aircraft carriers as well. There you go. Oscar says they are building small nuclear power plants at military bases, I hear. Data centers and flock camera bands could unite America. Yeah, well, that's what the politicians are seeing. Look at Ron DeSantis down in Florida. He just ordered the removal of all the flock cameras because you got all the civil libertarians, more conservative types, that are like, get rid of all the flock cameras. And then you got this data center crowd that is, it's more so on the left, but as I just went over with the polling numbers,

0: across all demographics. The propaganda campaign has worked. I mean, you got to tip your cap to the TRICOMs, who, again, they want us to stop building data centers and they want us hamstrung in the AI race because they would like to win it. They would prefer to be the leaders in AI so they can then have all of the supply chain sourcing, right? They can have, write the rules at a global level. And you have the advantages for military applications. So they want to be the leader. And if they can't beat us in a race, they can just convince us to stop running. And that's what they're doing. And this is a very old playbook. And a lot of people are falling for it. Scott says, in the 90s, in my little town of Bessemer City, the citizens were in an uproar because a cell phone tower was going to be placed in town. No one wanted the ugly tower in the skyline. A few years later, when cell phones became more prevalent, they were all begging for the cell tower. Yeah, I remember the great cell tower debates. People didn't want those either. And then there was the 5G. I don't want those things. They kill all the birds, right? House of the Rising Sun, not written by Bob Dylan. Oh, please. Traditional folk song. Tony says, what about transforming all the abandoned malls into data centers? That's a good idea, right? You got all these malls that people aren't using anymore. You stick data centers in there. Rhett says, the Chernobyl reactor design had no containment structure as part of its original design. No U.S. reactor is anything like that design. Yeah. Yeah, people were fed a bunch of propaganda against nuclear, and we stopped building. And Russia was very happy. All right. That's it. I got to as many texts as I could. I'll see you tomorrow. Winterville's up next. Don't break anything while I'm gone.
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3: I'm Keith Young in the WBT News Center. Charlotte police involved in a gunfight this afternoon. It happened just before noon in a subdivision near Harrisburg off Autumn Frost Trail.
4: It was a domestic situation. A woman calling 911 to say that a man who was supposed to stay away from her was heading to her house.
5: The caller indicated that she had reason to believe that suspect was on his way to her residence and that he was in possession of a firearm. She went to a nearby business to wait for officers.
4: Chief Estella Patterson says other officers went to the house and the man did indeed show up with a gun
5: and fired his weapon in the direction of our officers. An exchange of gunfire ensued at that time, striking the suspect.
4: No officers were hit. The suspect, however, at the hospital in critical condition, his name not yet given. And in all of the gunfire, several cars and houses also hit, but no one else hurt. Mark Garrison, WBT News.
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6: All right. Thanks, Keith. And traffic, again, is starting to build now that we're getting into that 3 p.m. hour. Still seeing reports of an accident here. This one checking in a 6,000 block Tyvola Glen Circle. Now, they did get it off to the shoulder. Traffic does seem to be getting by, but they do have officials that remain on scene there. Now, over in West Charlotte, North Charlotte, the 900 block Eastway Drive with a bump up, and in Providence at 2200 block at Sherwood Avenue, also a fender bender on scene. The drive times are heavy for that accident. It's got a left lane blocked, 45 inner here at Albemarle Road, backing traffic up to Harrisburg currently. They are right now moving between 10 and 20, and we're looking at delays on the outer side as well with the left lane blocked at Albemarle. That one's going to take it just a bit further here. It looks like right past the Blair Road, and those are just under 17, so a big thing going on there. We're going to keep an eye on it for you. This report is sponsored by the Crohn's and Colitis Foundation. The Crohn's and Colitis Foundation has led inflammatory bowel disease research and care for over 50 years. Learn more at crohnscolitisfoundation.org. I'm Pam the Jam Warner, WBT Traffic.
3: A Bank of America vice president has died after yesterday's stabbing attack near New York City's Times Square. She's identified as 32-year-old Erin Piacenti, who worked in B of A's Business Selection and Conflicts Unit. Reporter Matt Rivers has more on what happened.
7: Chaos unfolding in Times Square. NYPD opening fire on a woman who allegedly stabbed two people in what police called a random, unprovoked attack.
8: This is a tourist area.
7: Right in the most populated intersection of New York City.
8: To hear two echoing shots, people running for their lives, it's crazy.
7: The suspect, 49-year-old Pamela Cisneros, who officials say had a history of mental illness. Officials say they deployed multiple tasers before ultimately shooting and killing her.
3: Bank of America's Manhattan office is near Times Square. Bank of America said today it was shocked and deeply saddened by Aaron Piacenti's death. The other victim, a 68-year-old man whose identity has not been released. In the Middle East, the U.S. is launching new strikes against Iranian targets near the Strait of Hormuz today.
9: U.S. strikes against Iran are ongoing. These appear to be relatively widespread strikes focused on southwestern Iran. Reports of explosions on Keshem Island and also in the city of Bandar Abbas. These are IRGC strongholds. This is where the Iranian Navy was threatening the international shipping lanes of the Strait of Hormuz as recently as last night when they launched three unknown projectiles toward an oil tanker. U.S. Central Command confirming that these strikes are ongoing, and they say they're not only in response to the attacks on shipping vessels, but also that attack earlier this week on U.S. forces in Jordan.
3: That's Trey Yingst with that report. Parts of Texas and Louisiana bracing for a bout with Tropical Storm Edward today.
10: We could see wind gusts between 20 and 30 miles per hour. And as far as rainfall goes, we could see 3 to 5 inches of rain. But even more so, if you're further inland in Texas, the governor, he spoke yesterday. Flooding is one perspective that he really stressed, especially for some of our folks a little bit inland.
11: We have aircraft, including rescue aircraft, swift water rescue boats, as well as high water vehicles already deployed to make sure we are able to do everything possible to protect and save human lives.
10: Orange County canceled classes across the board, so kids, they're able to stay home safely.
3: That report from Brandi Campbell, the National Hurricane Center, warning that Edward could still get stronger and become a hurricane. Now time for your WBT weather forecast presented by H&S Roofing and Gutter Company.
12: Calendar says September 1st, but we're talking upper 90s and rivaling daily records Wednesday and Thursday and Friday. It's all week long here. Our temps today have been sweltering hot, and we've got more of that kind of weather tomorrow and Thursday. 75 tonight, 98 tomorrow. I'm meteorologist Scott Laurie. 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
3: 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Wall Street this afternoon, big sell-off. The Dow down 416 points. The S&P down 58. And the NASDAQ down 280. 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Here's Jim Soakie.
15: Carolina Panthers again busy making roster moves. Claim former Baltimore Ravens interior offensive lineman Corey Bullock. Waived fourth-year offensive guard Chandler Zavala. And also placed offensive lineman Brady Christensen on injured reserve with a hamstring injury. Among the players that were added to Carolina's practice squad, wide receivers David Moore and Jasim Reed. Defensive backs Corey Thornton and Isaiah Simmons. And outside linebacker Cam Gill. Former North Carolina Sun Valley High quarterback Sam Howell won the backup quarterback job with the Dallas Cowboys. Clemson rookie Cade Klubnik will be the backup for the New York Jets. Jim Zoki, WBT Sports.
3: 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I'm Keith Young, WBT News.

0: Welcome. It is the Brett Winterbull Show. It is great to be with you. By the way, if you'd like to opine, we start off early. WBT text line driven by Keffer, Chrysler, Dodge, Jeep, Ram, you know, the family store. It is great to be with you. And I am so excited with what we're seeing because we're getting back to the strength that I want to see. I want to see strength coming in every possible way. And I'm sitting here looking at what's happening with the president of the United States and the attacks that are happening with Iran and all this stuff. Stop stopping. That's my motto for this day. Stop stopping. Just go and do it. Just go and get this done. Bring the boys and girls home and let's get this thing happening. I don't understand why we're dilly-dallying. And I understand. I get it. Nobody wants to see anybody lose their lives. Absolutely. 100%. I believe that. I want to put people in better positions. I don't want to have to go have another war in the Middle East. We've done a ton of that. We've already seen what that looks like, and it must always costs us money and lives and all of that stuff. But Trump just said to Fox that they're going to hit Iran if they retaliate. Well, look, you have to make a decision. The president of the United States is more than able to decide what he wants to do. And I do think, and if you want to disagree with me, I'm more than happy to take the conversation. But I think the president is somebody who, because he's a builder, he doesn't like to see destruction, unless it's a destruction that's going to make something better. I think he's very much involved with the people who are on the ground in Iran. We're trying not to kill innocent people in Iran. We're trying to go after the IRGC. We're trying to go after the dirtbags, the people that are really the issue at hand. The people that wanted to kill us, the people that wanted to kill them, the people that wanted to kill anybody else, just put down the list. And let me give you a really good clip here. And this is something that matters a lot. This is cut number 8. You know, he's my man crush. He's my man crush. Scott Bessent is my man crush. And I'm loving what he's talking about. I'm loving what he's doing. Let her rip. Cut number 8.
1: Be looking at. It could be anyone who does business with the IRGC. We are tracking down the IRGC's assets. And I will say it on worldwide TV, just so you know, we know where in the British Virgin Islands your accounts are at these trust companies. We know the $100 million houses you have around the world, and we are going to freeze those. We are going to, our partners, we are going to close all of that down. So we are going to go after the regime's illegitimate assets that they have stolen from the Iranian people, and those can go back to the Iranian people, or they can go to the victims of terror, like the families of the soldiers who are on the USS Cole or in the Lebanese barracks. But we will stop this regime's ability to have a nuclear weapon, to have their current highly enriched uranium, to project terrorist power through their proxy networks, and to terrorize the Gulf. Mm-hmm. So after 47 years, it is over.
2: Right.
1: And we are telling people, either you are with us or against us. And you know, everyone says to me, well, what about China? I said, we have more in common with the Chinese on Iran than we disagree with on.
0: Now, that was my man crush, because he has clarity. That is clarity right there. And I'm telling you, whoever runs for the presidency in the 2028 election, whoever's in the middle of that sort of thing, right? I want Scott Bessent to be the vice president. He needs to elevate. He needs to go back up. I mean, this guy is a very effective coordinator, and he's incredible. And I'll tell you this right now. There's a motto that goes around every once in a while, and it goes like this. Any time. time, any place, we can drop you. And that's the message that he just sent crystal clear to the Iranian bosses. We don't know who's in charge. We don't know what the game that is going to be played, but I'm telling you right now, we have a couple of more months before we got to shut this thing down. This has to get consummated. It's got to be done. It's got to be over because we've got business in our own country. We have got crime. We have got a bunch of stuff that we've got to deal with, not the least of which are these lunatics who are running around telling you, oh, you have to join the socialist movement. Heck no, absolutely not. But when we get together, when we put this stuff together, when we get all of that, that's where you're starting to win. That's where you're starting to get the muscle memory. You know how to do this. We know how to do this. Heck, we've invented more stuff in the entire world than anybody else. And we are ready to get going. At least I am. Are you? Are you on board? Are you not entertained? 704-570-1079. 704-570-1079. Let's head on over and check in with, oh, my great friend, Pam the Jam Warner. How's it looking on the roads on these hot days?
2: Well, you know, we are seeing some backups, and if you're stuck in them, it might be a little toasty in the vehicle. We are seeing that a left lane is currently blocked. 485, both on the inner and the outer side at Albemarle Road. On the inner side, it is backed up to Harrisburg Road. They're currently under 10. And into the other way, on the outer side, we're backed up here to Blair Road. Those are currently right around 15. So definitely got an accident that's blocking a left lane in each direction. It does have the possibility to cause heavier delays, but as for right now, it seems like it's quite under control. Now, if we head over into Gaston County, nothing major, but a little bit of pushback here. 85 southbound, any stretch between the DMV way station and 45 inner. Those are trending under 25. And we do have some construction delays that are currently going on the Mount Holly Road over at Mount Holly Huntersville Road. That's going to push you back to Rhine Road, and those are under 12. 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
2: And your WBT forecast is calling for partly cloudy skies right now. The new high is 96, and we already are there. That feels like 102 now. Now, looks like we're going to still continue with the partly cloudy skies for a little while. Later tonight, mostly clear, looking good, and a low of only 75. I'm Pam the Jam Warner, WBT.
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0: Welcome back. It's the Brett Winterbull Show. It's good to be with you. And it took me about an hour and a half. I aggregated a bunch of stuff from Piker. Are you all Piker fans? No, I didn't say biker fans. I said Piker fans. Are you all part of the Piker situation? Because this guy, I don't understand. I mean, I get the kids, the young people like it. You know, they sit there and they go, oh, yeah, look at this. This is so great. But no, we have got just some of the most offensive stuff. And I'm not supposed to say the word stuff, but that's the only one I'm going to say today. I'm only going to say that once today. I didn't say it. I didn't say it again. I just said it once. But this guy is a nut. I don't know how people actually believe this nonsense that he's got going there. I feel like it's a scam, and he's just trying to be Morton Downey Jr. How about that? How about that throwback? Morton Downey. Anybody remember Morton Downey Jr.? That guy, I mean, he had it in spades. I mean, this guy was incredible. And watching this way that he goes and he acts like, well, you know, I don't really know. I hate America. America's really bad. America's like the worst place ever. We can't have anything like that. It's just really bad. It's terrible. It's disgusting. And when you look at this, and you listen to this, you see exactly what's happening. He's just trolling. Now, okay. Wow. Captain Obvious, Winterbull. Yes, Captain Obvious. But he wants to just put the American people in such an ugly plight. He doesn't care about the country. Let me give you some of these quotes from him, because it's important for you to know about this stuff. So here's one of the things he said in the last few weeks. America deserved 9/11. Said during a stream discussing U.S. foreign policy blowback, Piker later apologized for using the word deserved, clarifying that he meant that the U.S. faced consequences for its interventions. So you have a guy who insulted the American people and then came back later to try to clean up the mess that he made. Number two, vote for Hamas over Israel every single time. That's 2026. He remarked during a podcast appearance, which he later defended as a provocative rhetorical stance on lesser evil harm reduction. Wow. Big words. Number three, Hamas is 1,000 times better than Israel, 2024 to 2026, a frequent line used on his streams and interviews to criticize Israeli military actions. So Hamas is 1,000 times better than Israelis? Number four, comparing liberal Zionism to Nazism. This guy's a real charmer. Stated that supporting a Jewish ethnostate is logically comparable to being a liberal Nazi wanting an Aryan majority. Number five, this is all from the times that we're talking about here, defending or minimizing October 7th atrocities, critics and watchdogs like the ADL have accused him of downplaying sexual violence and casualties and the killings on October the 7th at the Hamas attack. Number six, stating American Jews invite violence. This is all 2026. This is all contemporary right now. Claimed that if Jewish Americans maintain a singular investment in supporting Israel, it will inevitably incite blowback and violence against themselves. That was just in the last couple of days, that one. And then finally, guess who else he praised? The Houthis. The Houthis. This guy is out of his mind. Praising Houthi maritime activities scrutinized for making light of the Houthi rebel attacks in the Red Sea. So this guy goes and throws those things out. That was just seven of them, okay? I have about another 25 of them. This guy does the exact same dog whistle over and over and over and over again. It's what he's doing. It's what he's doing. And you have these people who are easily duped. That's what he's really doing. He is sitting before the microphone. He is sitting with the things that he wants you to get revved up on. And he wants you to just sit there and listen. Now, we're grown adults. Most of this audience is grown adults. We can kind of figure out this approach, how this is going, how this is supposed to happen. And I get it, and it makes sense to me. But when you have young people who don't understand the nuance and they decide that they should take action against the Jews or people that you don't like or whatever that is. And remember, just a few months ago, we watched that attack on the mosque in Michigan. Now, do you know who was part of that? There was a woman who was ginning this stuff up to go and attack these people. This broke today, and people are sitting there and they're going, wait, hold on a second. Now the FBI is involved. The FBI is going to go in there, take her out, arrest her, do all that sort of stuff. And what else did we see? We saw the attack on the mosque in San Diego, 4 or 5 months ago. So when you look at all this sort of stuff, when you see that and you hear that, what do you think is going to happen when there are people who are not copus mentis, people who do not have a clear mind? Oh, well, if Piker is doing this, well, then maybe I can be a part of this. Maybe we can do that. My eight number here. If Republicans cared about Medicare fraud, they would kill Rick Scott. That's what he said on a feed. Comment regarding the former healthcare CEO and Rick Scott, which resulted in a 24-hour Twitch suspension. That's the first time you see him getting banged right there, right? where he's getting pushed out. Why are we doing this? This guy thinks he's a modern day shock jock, but he's not funny. You want to know how you can tell if somebody is talented when it comes to communicating? It's a very easy test. Count the F's that these people say. This guy says the F word every 30 seconds. That is not a conversation. That is not anything that you want to be around with your kids or anything like that. But when you sit there and you listen to this garbage, and Syed doesn't disown him, doesn't get rid of him, doesn't say anything about him. He's just like, well, you know, he's a supporter of mine. He's just a supporter of mine. And, you know, I'm a doctor, and it's really great, and Blue's Clues and all this, and I'm really charming, and everything's really wonderful, and it's so good like that. But he won't say to this person, knock it off. Why? Why don't they want to stop it? I'm not saying restraint. I'm not saying you have to restrain anybody. You have to stop anybody. You can do whatever you want to do. You can say whatever you want. You're on a Twitch feed. You're on a Twitch feed. What did you do before the war? I was on the Twitch feed. It was so wonderful. It was so incredible. It was so magnanimous. But when you look at these people, these radicals, they don't have a differentiation from where they are right now. Plenty more straight ahead. I'm Brent Witterbull. Let's head on over and see what's going on with Keith Young.
10: Thanks, Brad. A man shot by Charlotte Mecklenburg police today after he allegedly shot at them first. It happened just before noon on Autumn Frost Trail, which is close to the intersection of Harris-Houston Road and I-485 in northeast Charlotte. CMPD Chief Estella Patterson says officers were called to the neighborhood after a 911 caller said she believed that someone she had a domestic violence protection order against was on his way to her, potentially with a gun.
11: The suspect produced a firearm and fired his weapon in the direction of our officers. An exchange of gunfire ensued at that time, and multiple officers fired, striking the suspect.
10: The suspect is in critical condition this afternoon, his name not released. No officers hurt, although Chief Patterson says four officers were taken to the hospital just as a precaution. A North Carolina teenager who was critically ill with a brain-eating amoeba has died. Officials have not identified the teen, but say he was from central North Carolina. They have also not identified where he may have come in contact with the amoeba, which is naturally present in warm, freshwater sources such as lakes, ponds, and rivers. Back in 2016, an 18-year-old Ohio girl contracted the amoeba after her raft overturned at the U.S. National Whitewater Center in Charlotte. She later died. The two-day G20 Economic Summit wrapping up in Asheville today. That's where Treasury Secretary Scott Bessent is promising to continue to apply economic pressure on Iran. Edward Lawrence is in Asheville this afternoon with more.
12: The Treasury Secretary says that the U.S. shut down a bank branch in Dubai that had funneled $1.8 billion into Iran. Bessent then offered this warning to the parent company.
13: We know who you are. You know who you are. And we are probably going to announce a bank sanction this week, and we will announce one the week after.
12: And he says the president has a zero tolerance policy now on Iran, the secretary adding that it's his job to make them want a deal to open the Strait of Hormuz and end nuclear ambitions. Iran is using the strait as a choke point, but the secretary believes that it will be bypassed in about 2 years, making it worthless.
10: The U.S. launched new military strikes against Iran today in retaliation for strikes carried out against American forces in Jordan earlier this week. A judge in Utah today trying to decide whether or not Charlie Kirk's alleged assassin, Tyler Robinson, will face trial.
14: Almost 1 year after Charlie Kirk was murdered on the campus of Utah Valley University, and prosecutors and defense attorneys are laying out their case in closing arguments. In a preliminary hearing in which Judge Tony Graff Jr. is expected to decide from the bench on whether or not there's enough probable cause to send Robinson's murder case to trial, a charge that, if convicted, carries a potential death penalty. If the case is bound over, Robinson could even be arraigned today and asked to enter a plea for the first time. Jeff Manasso, Fox News.
10: In the Lindsey Clancy trial in Massachusetts, jurors said today they've been unable to reach a unanimous decision on whether she was criminally responsible for killing her three young children, but the judge told them to keep trying. The jury deliberation is in its fourth day. Clancy, the former labor and delivery nurse who doesn't deny strangling her children but says postpartum psychosis led to her actions. Prosecutors argue she knew what she was doing. Charlotte's FM News Talk, 107.9 FM WBT. Time for a traffic check. Here's Pam.
2: All right. Thanks, Keith. And traffic is definitely starting to build here. Now, the accident we're keeping our eyes on is the one over on 45. Both the outer and the inner side have a left lane tied at Albemarle Road. The inner is backed up to Harrisburg. They are currently between 10 and 20. And it looks like the outer side is backed up to Blair Road. Those are trending between 12 and 15. So, again, still keeping our eye on that one. Looks like they do have it under control, but who knows from here. Gaston County is going to show some delays over on the ramp to I-85 from 485, exit 10 there. Just be careful as you approach. A little bit of a slow and go. Also here, we're seeing 77 over on the southbound side in the red between 277 and Billy Graham Parkway North. Pretty steady under 25, not because of a wreck, just showing some of those afternoon slowdowns and reports of a wreck in the 6800 block North Lake Mall Drive. 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I'm Pam the Jam Warner, WBT Traffic.
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20: It's a real scorcher this week with a big heat high, even though it's early September, across a large chunk of the nation, and we're in the heart of it here with upper 90s in the forecast Wednesday and Thursday and close to daily records at the airport. 75 tonight, 98 tomorrow, 97 on Thursday. Heat safety top of mind, please. I'm meteorologist Scott Laurie Moore on Charlotte's FM News Talk, 107.9 WBT.
10: 95 degrees right now in Gastonia, 95 in Rock Hill, 96 here in Charlotte. 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We lead local. I'm Keith Young, WBT News.
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1: 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One of our clients, Sonny's Barbecue, says,
3: "We've been on WBT since 1978 when we opened our first Sonny's in Charlotte. To this day, we contribute much of our success to H.A. Thompson. His mouthwatering commercials were responsible for helping us grow. 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
3: We get comments. Are you ready to send some comments? We got some comments. Brenda said to me in this message, she said, Brett, I told you a while ago to just blow Iran off the map and be done with it. Now, no, we don't want to kill everybody. No, we don't want to kill everybody. We want to get rid of the IRGC. They're bad people. They're the problem. Kirk with a big pull. I love this. Kirk says, tons of cigarettes and a big mouth. Kirk, that was not about Kirk. That was about, of course, Morton Downey Jr. Do you guys remember Morton Downey Jr.? You remember like how crazy the stuff that he would do? It was unbelievable. Schaffer says, hi, Brett. Piker also electric shocks his dog if he even tries to attempt to move during the podcasts. That's terrible. I didn't know that. You can tell a lot about a culture when it comes to people and the way they treat animals. You can learn a lot from a culture in that regard. There are people who are just cruel, who just, you know, want to do terrible things. And I think it is such an awful thing. I think it is such an awful, terrible thing to see stuff like that. You know, I just look at it and I just try to figure it out. But it's tough and it's difficult. Stanley Capps checking in. Hassan Piker lives in Los Angeles in a $2.7 million mansion. Yes, that's true. From all these quotes that you just attributed to him, he should be arrested for treason, as opposed to mocking us by living here, as he does, ironically, due to the benefits that our country offers. At minimum, he should be deported to one of the other countries he loves so much. And no, at this point, it shouldn't be his decision, but ours. But here's the problem. He was born in the United States. He made a joke a couple of months ago, where he said clearly that he was an anchor baby. He made a joke about being an anchor baby because his parents came to the United States and that. Look, everybody can do what they want to do. I have no problem with any of that. Your opinions are your own. It's fine. But when you get into stuff that is going to create drama, and you know it's going to create drama, and then you just go around and say, just kidding. It's just kidding. Don't worry about it. It's none of that. It's one of these things. That's just how it is. We can't really do this. We can't. And it is true. Like, you can't do prior, you can't do prior restrictions. You have to wait till the violation happens. And then you say, okay, well, what are we going to do here? But this guy's obviously smart. You know, he's Cenk Uygur's nephew. So he's got a game running in a big way. There's a whole thing. That was the Air America offshoot during the period when people wanted to try to go after Rush. And they just got nuked, man. It was incredible. I mean, I was there at the time when we had Rush Limbaugh going up against Air America. And it was pretty lopsided. Isn't Hassan Piker a Muslim? Therefore, dogs are unclean. Why would he have one? But maybe he's in the United States. Maybe he has a culture of liking dogs or whatever he's doing. But I don't understand what this is. they do say that dogs are unclean. That is true, and that is a tenet in some of the traditions. But all I care about with this is I'm okay debating. I'm okay doing the stuff. What I don't like, the way I would put it this way, and this is a serious point that I'm making, but it's not one that you should take literally, okay? You can rev people up. A lot of people do it. You can rev people up. But then on the other side of it, you have to, I think you have to give the benefit of the doubt to the audience by saying, and that's just my opinion, and you want to talk about this, we can do that. But nobody ever goes and talks to him because he wants to be a one-man samba. That's what's just boom. That's what he wants to do. I got plenty more straight ahead. Stick around. It's the Brett Winterbull Show. Let's head on over to Pam the Jam Warner and see what's going on the roads. How's it going out there, Pam?
4: Well, you know, we are busy in some areas right now. We have been dealing with a wreck on 45, both the inner and outer side, with a left lane blocked at Albemarle Road. Now, traffic on the outer side is still backed up to Blair Road. They are currently under 10. And over on the on the inner side, they are still backed up to Harrisburg Road. Those are also under 10. So both of them currently slowing down. Now, we're also going to see residual delays on NC 51 East here. This is going to be between True Light Church and Ionis Drive, Homack Drive. That looks like they are going to be under 10 there as well. So already causing some backups in the area. Now here between Mount Holly Road over at Mount Holly Huntersville because of some construction delays. Now traffic is straight on through to LA Beatty Street. Those are currently right around 12. Everybody's pretty slow and go. It's lighting up pretty quickly. And 77 on the southbound side between 277 East and West Woodlawn. Those are under 20 there. 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
4: And your WBT forecast is calling for a partly cloudy sky. It's going to get a good mix of sunny cloud here over in the Queen City with a high of 96. We're actually already meeting that high of 96. And later today, later tonight, clear skies will continue, and that's going to be a low of 75 degrees. 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
8: Usually the spouse, the child, the close friend. 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

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Good to be with you. Our telephone number, if you wish to comment or opine, you can do it two different ways. 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Or you can pick up the phone, smile and dial 704-570-1079. That, once again, is 704-570-1079. We got a bunch of comments coming in. The Piker topic is pretty interesting. Also, we had a message that came in that I thought was kind of interesting, very interesting, actually. Brett, the IRGC will never go away. Hamas will never go away. The Houthis will never go away. Religious fanatics will never go away. Even if

from Anne. Well, I understand what you're saying, and you're right. You get people who decide that they're going to choose a path in life. And sometimes when you have a path in life, you have to understand that you've got to be willing to defend what you believe. It doesn't necessarily mean you have to be kinetic. It doesn't mean that you have to go and beat somebody up or fight with somebody or shoot somebody or any of that sort of stuff. In fact, that's the exact wrong way to go about that business. What you want to do in that regard is to persuade. Persuasion is way more powerful than anything else. I can give you an example if you want to hear it, and it predates a lot of what we used to talk about. And it's this. I want you to go back in time. Now, if you don't believe that Jesus Christ existed, if you don't believe in faith or anything like that, just ride along with me here for just a couple of moments, okay? When Jesus Christ was crucified and then came back from the dead, right? You saw doubters who actually already knew that he was going to be coming back, but they couldn't even believe it. You think about the upper room. You think about that frightening time where the apostles are and they're waiting for Christ to come back. And then you see Christ becoming the most powerful person in the universe, right? And what happens next? What happens next is he comes and says, go out and make disciples of everybody, okay? They didn't go out with bricks and sticks and all that sort of stuff, beating people over their head to make them do that. You have to do that on your own accord. You have to decide, are you going to pick that up? Are you going to do that sort of thing? Now, there are a whole lot of ways to convert a lot of people. You can put the knife to them. You can put the gun to them. You can use, you know, dangerous weaponry, all of that sort of stuff. But you know what happens? What happens is, over the course of time, that doesn't really work because you're not free of your accord. You're not that person. You're a different kind of a person. You want to go and help people. You want to go and feed people. You want to go and make disciples of every person you can find. And that's essentially how you win. It's not, I mean, it's barely even when you think about the different approaches you can take with different people. And there's a lot of people who are hungry for something better in their lives. But when you don't go and offer that to those people, what you end up with is just chaff on the ground. It requires people to engage personally. There are a bunch of wonderful people who believe in different things. There are thousands of, you know, iterations of faith approaches and stuff like that. But the most effective thing that you can do if you really want to turn somebody to a better place is to reach out and to talk and to have a conversation. And a conversation is not an argument. However, you can have an argument that gets you to a place where there is understanding. We have gotten a very different approach. It's what's so

special about the United States. We have warts and all. We have problems and all. We have all of this, but we have an open society. We have an open community where people can come in and can decide on their own accord that they want to be an American, that they want to do that stuff, all of that. We have it opened. We are an open country. And nobody, and I mean nobody, has to worry about having somebody walk up to you and put a sword to your neck and say, you must believe in this faith. Why? Because that's what it was predicated on in the beginning of this country. We are not perfect. And I'll get the amen corner, and I'll get the folks that say we're a terrible country. Name me a better place. Prove to me a better place. Because we have the choice of building something bigger. I'll flesh this out coming up next in the next segment. It's the Brent Winterbull Show.

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2: I'm Keith Young in the WBT News Center. Charlotte Mecklenburg police got into a gun battle with a man around noon today in a subdivision near Harrisburg.
3: End of the day, the work that we do is very dangerous.
4: Police Chief Estella Patterson reflecting on a gun battle in a normally quiet neighborhood near Harrisburg. A woman called to say that a man she knew was heading to her house with a gun. When officers got there, the chief says,
3: fired his weapon in the direction of our officers. An exchange of gunfire ensued at that time.
4: No officers hit, but the suspect was wounded. The man's name not given, he had a restraining order to stay away from the woman and her residence. Chief Patterson says this could have been much worse had she not quickly called police. Mark Garrison, WBT News.
2: The man shot is reportedly still in critical condition. Charlotte's FM News Talk, 107.9 FM, WBT. Time for a traffic check. Here's Pam.
5: All right, thanks. And we are going to see that traffic is building on the roadways. We've got a few things that we definitely want to keep an eye on. One of those is the 485, both the inner and the outer side, again, with a left lane tied at the Albemarle Road. On the inner side, it goes back to Harrisburg. Those are currently under 10. And on the outer side, the outer side is actually currently closed at Blair Road. Traffic is stopped from Blair Road back to Albemarle or Albemarle up to Blair Road. It looks like this one is, they're not moving, so that's not good. We're probably going to see plenty of police officials. Make sure you've got a good alternate. I would not head in this direction at all. Again, 45 over on the outer side is closed. On the inner side, just a left lane at Albemarle. Also, Gaston County, 85 southbound, running a bit under their posted speeds from the DMVA station straight on through to 45 inner. Right now at 25. I'm Pam the Jam Warner, WBT Traffic.
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6: Fauci, I mean, some of these diary entries that I've been reading, in one diary entry, he talks about how he jumped on a call with Barbara Streisand. 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
2: Charlotte-Mecklenburg police say they've cracked a 25-year-old murder case. 21-year-old Cesar Gonzalez shot to death near North Sharon Amity Road in Central Avenue back in March of 2001. He was among three people shot that day. Two others assaulted at that site. CMPD's cold case unit reopened the case earlier this year, and now they've charged 43-year-old Alan Pfeiffer with first-degree murder. They say new lab tests led them to Pfeiffer. The woman stabbed to death by a knife-wielding suspect in New York's Times Square yesterday was a Bank of America employee.
7: The woman stabbed to death during the Monday incident was 32-year-old Erin Piacenti. She was wounded in the abdomen, according to police, by Pamela Cisneros, who was carrying a pair of knives when she attacked Piacenti, a recently married Bank of America vice president who died at a hospital. Bank of America, in a statement, called Piacenti a valued teammate who will be greatly missed. A 68-year-old man was also stabbed by Cisneros before she was tracked down by police, tasered, and then fatally shot. The wounded man is reportedly listed as stable. Police say Cisneros had a documented mental health history. Gernal Scott, Fox News.
2: In the Middle East, the U.S. military says its forces have struck additional Iranian targets today.
8: CENTCOM said in a brief statement that U.S. forces began striking Islamic Revolutionary Guard Corps targets in Iran at noon Eastern time today, after the IRGC's attempted attacks on U.S. forces and commercial shipping inside the Strait of Hormuz. The president had said Monday additional strikes were possible. Over the weekend, the U.S. struck rocket launch sites in Iran. CENTCOM confirmed Sunday U.S. forces stopped IRGC mine laying from happening in the strait, and Monday said Iranian claims that a supertanker had been stopped due to mines were false. Jessica Rosenthal, Fox News.
2: A whistleblower today claiming the U.S. Postal Service's plan for President Trump's mail-in voting order could derail the midterm elections. Kristen Goodwin has that story.
9: In a report to members of Congress, an anonymous federal official alleges the U.S. Postal Service's new rules for mail-in ballots could lead to catastrophic problems and Americans not being able to vote in November. It suggests the agency has been rushing to comply with a President Trump executive order in defiance of a judge halting the work, and that an untested system and tech related to scanning barcodes could prevent ballots from reaching voters. The president's order, citing election integrity, includes calling for states to provide USPS with lists of eligible voters to receive mail-in ballots, and for DHS to compile state lists of people it confirms as U.S. citizens. Courts have blocked and unblocked parts of the order amid legal battles over it. Kristen Goodwin, Fox News.
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10: Calendar says September 1st, but we're talking upper 90s and rivaling daily records Wednesday and Thursday and Friday. It's all week long here. Our temps today have been sweltering hot, and we've got more of that kind of weather tomorrow and Thursday. 75 tonight, 98 tomorrow. I'm meteorologist Scott Laurie. 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
2: Right now we've got 97 degrees in Uptown Charlotte, heat index of 103.
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6: Steve the Lib says, Pete, anyone still pledging their allegiance to Donald Trump cannot be taken seriously. 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I mean, I don't do it on the air, so nobody really hears it. 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Hank says, how did Steve know that I, too, pledge allegiance to Donald Trump every morning before I start work? 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
2: 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Wall Street this afternoon, the Dow has closed down 419 points. The S&P off 55 and the NASDAQ down 271. 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Here's Jim Zocchi.
4: Carolina Panthers again busy making roster moves. Claim former Baltimore Ravens interior offensive lineman Corey Bullock. Waive fourth-year offensive guard Chandler Zavala. And also placed offensive lineman Brady Christensen on injured reserve with a hamstring injury. Among the players that were added to Carolina's practice squad, wide receivers David Moore and Jasim Reed. Defensive backs Corey Thornton and Isaiah Simmons. And outside linebacker Cam Gill. Former North Carolina Sun Valley High quarterback Sam Howell won the backup quarterback job with the Dallas Cowboys. Clemson rookie Cade Klubnik will be the backup for the New York Jets. Jim Zocchi, WBT Sports.
2: 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I'm Keith Young, WBT News.

0: Welcome back. It's the Brett Winterville Show. Great to be with you. You know, the judge is weighing death penalty for Kirk suspect. That's one of the big storylines that are moving. There's other stuff that's happening out there as well. But I wanted to pick up the pieces from that last hour because I think there's something that we should all be aware of. And what we should always think about is where our place exists where we're sitting. Freedom is never a permanent fixture of human history. It's a hard-won exception. It's not passed down in the bloodstream, nor is it preserved by the mere momentum of institutions. If history teaches us anything, it is that liberty is fragile. Liberty is fragile, precious, and always exactly one generation away from extinction. When vigilance sleeps, tyranny does not knock politely at the door. Why? You know why. We understand why. It creeps in through the slow surrender of principle, the normalization of fear, and the quiet belief that someone else will stand in the breach. Can you imagine if nobody comes to stand in the breach? Look at the pages of the past. The Roman Republic did not fall overnight to a sudden conqueror. It crumbled from within. Trading civic virtue, open debate, and constitutional restraint for the false promises of strongmen and bread and circuses. Make no mistake, there is a party in our country that is just trying to get the bread and circuses going so that you're not denying it. In the 20th century, the Weimar Germany sleptwalked into the darkest totalitarian nightmare that the world had ever seen. Not through an instant coup, but through the emergency decrees. The steady erosion of the old rule of law and the tragic silence of ordinary citizens who believed compromise would buy them peace. Once surrounded, freedom is rarely returned without bloodshed and tears. Now is the hour for those men and women of goodwill to band together, to put aside the trivial divisions and resolve that our birthright, the birthright of our liberty, will not perish on our watch. So many people are doing free riding. They just don't do the work that needs to be done to shore up our country. There are traditions in the church that have walked through the fires of empires and totalitarian regimes, leaving behind a lineage of witnesses who understood that human dignity comes from the Creator and not the state. St. Thomas More, who stood before the absolute power of King Henry VIII, and chose the scaffold over compromising his conscience, his final declaration that he was the first God's king, good servant, but God first remained the eternal bounty and the boundary line against any government that demands the surrender of the human soul. August von Galen, the Lion of Munster, who stood in his cathedral pulpit in the heart of Nazi Germany and publicly condemned the regime's terror, secret police, and horrific euthanasia programs. He demonstrated that the moral clarity and the unified voice of the faithful can shake foundations of even the most ruthless tyrants. Remember Pope St. John Paul II, who looked directly into the grim machinery of the Soviet communism and ignited a revolution of conscience when he was returned to Poland in his homeland in 1979 and spoke the electrifying words, "Be not afraid." He awakened a captive people to their God-given dignity, demonstrating that spiritual conviction and solidarity are more than powerful tanks and iron curtains. It takes guts. It takes seriousness. It takes everything you've got. And it is not lost on me that at this day and age, in this country where we have gotten a lot of soft, we're getting what we're deserving with the folks who are coming in to change your country. Whether or not you play for it, they're going to do it. The mantle now falls to us. We cannot afford the luxury of apathy, nor can we allow cynicism to paralyze our duty. Tyranny advances only where the people of conviction retreat. Let me say that again. Tyranny advances only where the people of conviction retreat. Are you retreating? Let us stand firm in truth. Bind ourselves together in common purpose to defend the sacred flame of freedom for our children, for our neighbors, and for our generations yet unborn. I'm Brett Witterbull. Pam the Jam Warner is going to tell you where to drive and where not to drive and where not to fly. What's going on, Pam?
1: Well, you know, the biggest headache that we're having right now on the roadways is going to be 485 on the inner and outer side. Now, on the inner side, it's just a left lane that's blocked here at Albemarle Road. However, on the outer side, we've got that roadway currently closed due to this accident at Blair. It's going to slow things from Blair through Albemarle. Nobody's moving in that area or for that stretch. So, you know, definitely want to watch out for officials that are responding to that scene. Traffic is still leading up to it in that area, but we're hoping that you've got good alternates. Now, we'll keep an eye on it, let you know as soon as that does reopen. Now, 77 here over in the southbound direction. Going to see some delays between West Moorhead and the ramp from Billy Graham Parkway South. They're going to trend anywhere between 15 and 25. Now, we do have some slowdowns in Gaston County as well. I-85 southbound between the DMV Way Station and Little Rock Road. Now, pretty steady there under 20. 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
1: And your WBT forecast is now currently calling for partly cloudy skies, looking for now a high of 99. It just keeps creeping up higher and higher. We are at 96 here in the Queen City. It already feels like 103. So let's see how that works out. Later tonight, clear skies and a low of only 75. 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

0: Welcome back, Brett Winterbull Show. Good to be with you. I just got a message that came my way, and this is a guy, I don't know what his name is. Wait a minute. Jay. Jay is going to be voting for Gavin Newsom.
1: Wow.
0: That's, why would you go for Gavin Newsom? I don't get it. Why would you want to be kicking it with Gavin Newsom? Whoa. All right. Let's take a look at a couple other things. Moving on ahead, I'm going to go to cut number seven, please. Cut number seven. Don't forget 911, 911. El Cid, here he is. Cut number seven, go.
2: I don't know if you lost anybody on 9/11. My West Point roommate was killed on 9/11. I worked in this town in the Capitol on 9/11. I don't know if you remember what it felt like to be here in America on 9/11 or 9/12. It's completely different than some goof meme with Canadian ducks and Donald Trump haircut. And for you to compare the two is just reprehensible and beyond the pale. So what he said about 9/11 is in a different category, a completely different category of abhorrent discussion, a comment that should be pushed back on by everybody from day one. And so to say like it's somehow comparable is a joke. It's a joke. It's terrible. And it's only going to get worse because guess what? People, they're going to read those 3,000 names on 9/11, and every one of those people is going to remember. And you're going to remember, and the Michiganders are going to remember as well.
0: That's huge. That was, he was going back and forth. It was El Cid was not there. It was Mary Morrow, who was running once upon a time in the Michigan race. But then El Cid came in there and said, hey, okay, I'm going to do this. But here's the thing, that last piece that you heard from that guy, and that guy happened to be a West Point grad with his friend. His friend lost his life on 9/11. But if you ISO that at the end of that conversation, he's exactly right. Piker's gonna have nothing on anything because in the next couple of weeks, you're going to see the wages of this, because people are not going to forgive and forget with Piker, with El Cid, with all these radical leftists. It's insane. And you have 3,000 people. You know what's going to happen? I'm making the prediction right now, okay? Because they've already talked about this in New York City. Nobody wants Mondami to go to the commemoration. Nobody wants him. Nobody, because he's a terrible human being. And so the problem that he's got is, does he show up or does he bail out? We don't know. But the military folk and the folks who are in blue and the folks that are in the fire department and all the first responders are going to be showing up on that commemoration, the 25th commemoration. And they're going to turn their backs. They're going to turn their backs on Mondami. And the word that I have heard is they're going to turn their backs on Mondami, and it is going to be as quiet as a church mouse. They are going to shame this guy. Why? Because you don't see him doing anything to protect regular people. You don't see him doing anything to make the city any better. I would argue right now that in the place of that building, at that memorial, all right, that will stand for 1,000 years. Mondami will be nobody in 2 years. And I'll just tell you something. The more he wants to play these games, the more he wants to be Mr. This or Mr. That, this is going to be something that's going to be historic. Because at some point, you can only accept anything if you're willing to get down on your knees and say, yes, okay, fine, it's okay, it's going to be good, it's all that sort of stuff. I mean, I don't understand. I don't even believe that Kathy Hochul should be there. That's the governor of New York. She's defending all the illegals. She's defending all these people. She's saying, listen, no, we're not going to turn people over, even if we know that they have the ability to hurt people, to rape people, to murder people, all that sort of stuff. She's going to keep them absolutely sequestered so that they're doing what they need to do. What is that that is? She is running for the governorship against Blakeman. Blakeman is a rock-ribbed Republican, solid guy from Long Island, and he's a guy who would do a really good job. But she is going to come in there and say to Mondami, you got to motivate people to get out there and get this done. And what you're looking at right now is the beginning and the formation of what this will look like. Because this is going to be a possum kingdom. That's what it's going to be. You're going to have all these people that are just running around doing all the stuff. And then as time goes on and time goes on and time goes on, you're going to see things that are more akin to Detroit in the 1970s than what you're seeing today. This is the challenge. This is the thing. This is why I read that to you, because these are people who get to make a choice. You get to make a choice. You get to decide how you want to see your country represented in the 25th year of the attack of 9/11, where people jumped off the buildings, where people were incinerated, where people lost their lives. And to this moment, you have hundreds and thousands of people still being sick because they got attacked on that night, on that day, and through those days. It wasn't just an attack on one day. It was an attack on 1,000 days, because that was smoldering and people were waiting. And the dust that was toxic was in their throats. And that is why you have north of 90,000, 100,000 people who are still dying because of that attack. The attack is still ongoing. It's just a quiet attack now. And each and every week, you have people being buried because of what happened at 9/11. And I want to know how Mondami is going to be able to try to slough that off. I'm Brett Witterbull. Let's head on over to my good friend, Keith Young, with the news.
1: Thanks, Brett. A man was shot by Charlotte-Mecklenburg police today after he allegedly shot at them first. It happened just before noon on Autumn Frost Trail. That's close to the intersection of Harris-Houston Road and I-485 over in northeast Charlotte. CMPD Chief Estella Patterson says officers were called to the neighborhood after a 911 caller said she believed someone she had a domestic violence protection order against was on his way over to her, potentially with a weapon.
3: The suspect produced a firearm and fired his weapon in the direction of our officers. An exchange of gunfire ensued at that time, and multiple officers fired, striking the suspect.
1: The suspect is in critical condition this afternoon, his name not released. No officers were hurt, although Patterson says 4 were taken to the hospital just as a precaution. A North Carolina teenager who was critically ill with a brain-eating amoeba has died. Officials have not identified the teen, but says he was from central North Carolina. They also have not identified where he may have come in contact with the amoeba, which is naturally present in warm, fresh water, such as lakes, ponds, and rivers. Back in 2016, an 18-year-old Ohio girl contracted the amoeba after her raft overturned at the U.S. National Whitewater Center here in Charlotte. She later died. The 2-day economic G20 summit in Asheville is wrapping up. That's where Treasury Secretary Scott Bessent is promising to continue to apply economic pressure on Iran. Edward Lawrence is in Asheville with more.
4: The Treasury Secretary says that the U.S. shut down a bank branch in Dubai that had funneled $1.8 billion into Iran. Bessent then offered this warning to the parent company.
5: We know who you are. You know who you are. And we are probably going to announce a bank sanction this week, and we will announce one the week after.
4: And he says the president has a zero tolerance policy now on Iran, the secretary adding that it's his job to make them want a deal to open the Strait of Hormuz and end nuclear ambitions. Iran is using the strait as a choke point, but the secretary believes that it will be bypassed in about 2 years, making it worthless.
1: Edward Lawrence with that report. The U.S. launched new military strikes against Iran today in retaliation for strikes carried out against American forces in Jordan earlier this week. Well, they call them Uncrustables. They're frozen peanut butter and jelly things. If you have kids, you know them well. Now they're the subject of a big lawsuit.
6: A federal judge has ruled that Smucker's can proceed with a lawsuit against Trader Joe's over frozen PBJs that Smucker's claim look a lot like its Uncrustables. Same round shape, same crimped edges, very similar packaging. Trader Joe's disputes the claims, though. It says the sandwiches aren't round, but more square with rounded edges. It calls them squircles. As for the crimped edges, Trader Joe says it's the only way to keep the peanut butter and jelly inside. Smucker's is having none of it. It wants restitution, and for all of Trader Joe's frozen squircles, to be destroyed.
1: That report from Sherry Preston. Charlotte's FM News Talk, 107.9 FM WBT. Time for a traffic check. Here's Pam.
7: All right. Thanks, Keith. And traffic is building here on the roadways. Let's go straight on over to that accident going on 485 here over on the outer side where they do have it closed at Blair Road. Traffic is at a standstill between Blair and Albemarle Road. Now, we also have it affecting the inner side as well with a left lane tied at Albemarle. That throws traffic back to Harrisburg. Those are currently under 15. Now, aside from that, we're going to see reports of an accident here. Independence Boulevard over on the eastbound side. This one happening at Idlewild Road. Definitely going to throw traffic back to Margaret Wallace Road. Those are trending between 10 and 13. 77 over on the northbound side. Definitely seeing some delays. It is pretty much backed up here. It looks like it is going to take you from Clanton Road straight on through to Westinghouse Boulevard. They are going to range anywhere between 15 and 25. And I do want to take a look over on the southbound side of 77 here between 277 East and the ramp from Billy Graham Parkway South. Those are pretty steady at 12. 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
11: It's a real scorcher this week with a big heat high, even though it's early September across a large chunk of the nation. And we're in the heart of it here with upper 90s in the forecast Wednesday and Thursday and close to daily records at the airport. 75 tonight, 98 tomorrow, 97 on Thursday. Heat safety, top of mind, please. I'm meteorologist Scott Laurie Moore on Charlotte's FM News Talk, 107.9 WBT.
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0: Welcome back. Brett Witterbull Show. All right, let's reach out across the plane and talk to Jim in San Diego. Jim, welcome to the program. What's on your mind?
1: Yes, reaching out across the fruited plain like two muscular guys on the roof of the Sistine Chapel.
0: Wow, look at that. Very good. Well played.
1: What a visual.
0: What do you got? What are you bringing?
1: I'm bringing the good stuff today. I have a prediction about where we're at with this tobacco in the Middle East and with Iran. It is my prediction that the war is over, putting a fork in the IRGC. This deal with the Venezuela, doubling our reserves overnight, the sheer speculation that's going to trickle down into the worldwide market is going to make all the difference everywhere except California. Put that.
0: Wait, I got a question for you. Well, let me ask you about this for a question here, okay? Aren't they just going to go take the Iranian money? I mean the Iranian oil, and just give it to Vladimir Putin and Xi Jinping?
1: No, they can't just go directly hand it over to them. There are clearinghouses that are involved. They also have to have either decide whether they're going to use the shadow fleet or use legitimate outlets. And that once you start using legitimate outlets, your biggest I won't say adversary, but your biggest challenge is Lloyd's of London. Lloyd's of London dictates everything, how it gets out, who it goes to, if it's going to go, what's the risk factor. And the actuaries that they run on you, they tell you whether it's authorized or what your cost is going to be as far as the insurance.
0: All right. So with that in mind, I want to play something for you. You may not have heard it earlier today. This is Scott Bessent, okay? And listen to what Scott Bessent is cracking this wide open. Cut number 8, please. Scott Bessent on all that Iranian money. Go.
2: Be looking at. It could be anyone who does business with the IRGC. We are tracking down the IRGC's assets. And I will say it on worldwide TV, just so you know, we know where in the British Virgin Islands your accounts are. At these trust companies, we know the $100 million houses you have around the world, and we are going to freeze those. We are going to, our partners, we are going to close all of that down. So we are going to go after the regime's illegitimate assets that they have stolen from the Iranian people, and those can go back to the Iranian people, or they can go to the victims of terror, like the families of the soldiers who are on the USS Cole or in the Lebanese barracks. But we will stop this regime's ability to have a nuclear weapon, to have their current highly enriched uranium, to project terrorist power through their proxy networks, and to terrorize the Gulf. So after 47 years, it is over. And we are telling people either you are with us or against us. And everyone says to me, well, what about China? I said, we have more in common with the Chinese on Iran than we disagree with on.
0: How about that, Jim, in San Diego? How about that move?
1: Right. Yeah, no coincidence that this is right after the announcement of the deal with Venezuela. It ensures that we are exporty-centric.
0: Yep.
1: We are going to be projecting our prowess economically with petroleum reserves, and we do not need to. The other thing is, the Strait of Hormuz is not a strategic chokehold anymore. There are so many pipelines that are being built to get around it that it is just like what they wanted to have is a whole bunch of missiles that would keep everybody from getting to them. We're going to have so many pipelines they're not going to be able to use missiles to stop them at all. So they've started their own demise.
0: Right.
1: They started created their own demise by going and trying, basically holding the gun to the baby's head.
0: Yeah. Oh, that's a terrible image. That's a terrible image. We don't want to see that.
1: Well, that's what they're doing. That's what they're about. That's their mindset. That's who you're dealing with. And it's great. It's good that the president is coming out and saying it.
0: Yeah.
1: The one thing the president did was give them due process beyond what they deserve. And, you know, just continue to be patient and be patient and prove it out. Say, okay, we're going to have this MOU. Okay, you broke that. Okay. It is just like the Soviet Union. Every deal we made with the Soviet Union, they reneged on. And the only deal that they didn't renege on is that we made a deal with them. Ronald Reagan made the deal that this wall must come down.
0: Yes.
1: It did.
0: And it did. Great stuff. Jim, you did a tremendous job in that analysis. I feel like we've gotten closer and closer than ever before, and I really appreciate you being on the show today.
1: Yeah, that was pretty good. I'll have to find out what my breakfast cereal was.
0: All right, man. I'll talk to you soon. That's Jim in San Diego. Let's just leave as good friends. Let's head on over to Pam the Jam Warner. She's going to tell you where you should drive. I'm going to tell you where she's going to tell you where you're going to drive. What's going on?
3: All right. Well, I can definitely tell you where you shouldn't be driving at the moment. Still seeing the accident going on 485 on both the inner and outer side. So again, inner side is blocked with the left lane here over at Albemarle Road, pushing traffic back to Harrisburg. They're currently under 17. However, on the outer side, the roadway is closed at Blair Road. And then so traffic is stopped between Blair and Albemarle. Absolutely no movement. Make sure you've got a good alternate. We're also going to see that the roadway is definitely causing delays back onto NC 51 East. Traffic is backed up to True Light Church, and they are currently under that 10 mile per hour mark. 77 here over on the southbound side, heavy in the red. This is going to take you from West Moorhead Street straight on through to South Tryon. Top speed there is about 17 miles per hour. And Gaston County running a bit slow. I-85 southbound from the DMV Way Station through to Little Rock Road. Those are currently under 15. 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
3: And your WBT forecast is currently calling for a mix of sun and clouds, looking for now a high of 99. It is currently 96 degrees here in the Queen City. Later tonight, clear skies. Looks like it is going to be clear throughout the evening and a low of 75. 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

0: means it's Beth Troutman joining us. Great to be with you, my friend, and it is Groove in the Heart. How you doing today?
1: I am doing great, my dear friend. How are you doing?
0: Doing great. Everything is working exactly as it should be going, and all this sort of stuff. But I gotta ask you a question. I always like to ask kind of off the wall questions, but this is going to be a conventional question. This is just going to be a regular conventional question. Okay.
1: I love whatever question you have for me.
0: Oh, look at this. All right, now wait. Now I'm going to change my mind. Let me think here.
1: Go for it. Shoot. Anything. I'm an open book.
0: All right, here's what we got. First of all, I thought you did a tremendous job with Bo this morning with his birthday and the celebration and all that stuff. I thought it was really phenomenal. I was driving around and I was like, wow, you guys have a lot of fun in the morning.
1: We do have a lot of fun, and I hope it's evident how much we all really, really care about each other. And what cracks me up, and Brett Winnable, you can tell me this, apparently before I arrived on the show, the guys didn't even know when each other's birthdays were. So I was surprised to know that the guys had no idea that, you know, when each other had birthdays coming up. And apparently when I arrived, birthdays became something that we all recognize. And that made me laugh because it's kind of like the old adage when guys go out and play golf with each other, they'll come home and the wife will be like, well, did Bobby tell you about the divorce? And they're like, what? No, what?
0: Wow. Wow. No, see, I don't ever talk about my

0: fun this morning. But I appreciate the fact that you say we have a good time because we're trying to get people's day started.
1: Oh, yeah.
0: A world that feels, you know, kind of dark right now to a lot of folks. And if we can get people on a positive note and feeling, you know, positive about the world, you just don't know how that's going to ripple out. And we can have an impact on people who don't even listen to the show, you know, because if they head out into their construction sites and boardrooms and schoolrooms and restaurants and wherever people are headed, and they go in a little more positive and a little happier with maybe a funny story, you just don't know how that could ripple out and impact somebody's day in a good way. And that's the whole point for me. So thank you for saying that. I appreciate it.
1: No, it's true. Absolutely. So let me ask you a question. You could take it in any direction you want to go because it's just sort of an open thing here. Are we going to really see like? I hate to just drop this on you, but are we going to see? You know the craziness that we expect that we're going to see with all the folks that are trying to. You know, change everything up in the voting systems and all this sort of stuff. And what I mean by that is, like, is socialism here to stay, or is this just a passing phase? I mean, what are we doing here with this?
0: You know, I have been looking at this as pendulum swings. I think we talked about this a little bit before. We saw a pendulum swing in 2009, 2010, which kind of brought about the Tea Party. Which was a further right version of the Republican Party. And we've seen the pendulum swinging in the direction of a further left of the Democratic Party. And what really needs to happen is, and I felt like this was true, and this is how we ended up with Donald Trump in 2016, because he was addressing issues that no one else was listening to. He listened and heard what the people were saying and said, okay, these are my people. These are the things I want to talk about, because nobody is listening to these folks, these kind of people who felt forgotten. And I think that's what the Democratic Socialists are doing, is they're talking about issues where people feel unheard, whether it be, you know, people who have been struggling with health care, people who have been struggling with child care, people who have been struggling with rent, people who have been struggling with groceries. And they're talking about those issues, and they're presenting solutions to those issues when some of those people aren't hearing or feeling seen or recognized by other people. So the key, if you really want democracy and our constitutional republic to survive, is for this division to stop, and for people who are working on behalf of the people, which is all of our elected representatives, to start listening to the under rumblings, listen to what creates some of these movements, and start having real conversations that move in a direction that works for the democracy, that works for our constitutional republic, that works for our constitution, and say, look, we're going to come up with solutions, and we care, and we don't just care about these billionaires who are giving us money for our campaigns, or the special interests who are giving us money for our campaigns. And I think that is how we find a way back to a place that doesn't feel as intimidating. You know, I think it's really about exactly what Donald Trump did. Listen to what these people are saying, and then figure out how to do it in a better way.
1: But interestingly, because he's a one of one, right? I mean, he'll go through his term, and then we'll see what happens next. But are we going to see people like Rahm Emanuel come in and say, listen, the Republicans are serious people. The Democrats have to be a much more serious group, as opposed to what we're seeing here with AOC and all the noise and the Strom and Dron and all that sort of stuff. How do we get to that?
0: I think it's all about, again, about communication and about, like, if you want people to be serious people, then you got to be serious. You know, we got to stop with the bullying. We got to stop with the crazy talk and actually get down to the business of running things and get to the business of solutions and get away from the business of marketing. And it's what we see, you know, happening in political campaigns and in the ways that things are communicated right now. It's missing the point of the underbelly. It's missing the people. It's missing the

0: real conversations that need to be had. So I think what you need is a really effective communicator. And yeah. I'm going to go back to what Donald Trump was doing in 2015. Yeah. You know, come in and talk about mm-hmm. things in a way that makes people feel seen.
1: Got
0: That's
1: it.
0: All we all want, right?
1: Got it.
0: You
1: got
0: to feel seen.
1: All right. So in 10 seconds, what do you got for tomorrow, my friend?
0: We have you. We have you on our show tomorrow at 7:50. We also have some folks who are coming in from Theater Charlotte. They're doing a really cool play called, or a musical called Come From Away. That's a true story about 9/11, and it's premiering on 9/11. So it's a really special, cool thing that's happening here in Charlotte.
1: Great stuff. Mandatory listening starting tomorrow morning. Thanks so much for being there today.
0: All right. Thank you, my friend.
1: You got it. That's Beth Troutman. I'm Brett Winterbull. Back after this.
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4: I'm Keith Young in the WBT News Center. Charlotte Mecklenburg police in a gunfight today. It happened just before noon in a subdivision near Harrisburg on Autumn Frost Trail.
5: It was a domestic situation. A woman calling 911 to say that a man who was supposed to stay away from her was heading to her house.
6: The caller indicated that she had reason to believe that the suspect was on his way to her residence and that he was in possession of a firearm. She went to a nearby business to wait for officers.
5: Chief Estella Patterson says other officers went to the house and the man did indeed show up with a gun.
6: And fired his weapon in the direction of our officers. An exchange of gunfire ensued at that time, striking the suspect.
5: No officers were hit. The suspect, however, at the hospital in critical condition, his name not yet given. And in all of the gunfire, several cars and houses also hit, but no one else hurt. Mark Garrison, WBT News.
4: 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Here's Pam.
7: All right. Thanks, Keith. And traffic is still building here on the roadways. The biggest headache for right now is over on 485 on both the inner and the outer side. So, again, the inner side's got a left lane block. Traffic back to Harrisburg Road. They are currently just under 22. Now, on the outer side as well, the roadway is closed at Blair Road. That's going to throw you back to Albemarle. The traffic flows there. Just not moving at all. Once you get past that, they are in the green. So we'll let you know as soon as that does clear. Taking a look here, 77 on the southbound side, really dragging now. 277 east all the way back to the ramp from Billy Graham Parkway south. Those are between 10 and 15 for that stretch. No accident, just heavy delays as per usual. We're also going to see over onto the northbound side. Same thing with the delays from Westinghouse Boulevard through to Billy Graham Parkway north. Those are trending at about 15. 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They make sleep easy. I'm Pam, the GM Warner, WBT Traffic.
4: Charlotte Mecklenburg police say they've cracked a 25-year-old murder case. 21-year-old Cesar Gonzalez shot to death near North Sharon Amity Road and Central Avenue back in March of 2001. He was among three people shot, two others assaulted at that scene at that time. CMPD's cold case unit reopened the case earlier this year, and now they've charged 43-year-old Alan Pfeiffer with first-degree murder in the case. They say new lab tests led them to Pfeiffer. The woman stabbed to death by a knife-wielding suspect in New York Times Square yesterday was a Bank of America employee.
8: The woman stabbed to death during the Monday incident was 32-year-old Erin Piacenti. She was wounded in the abdomen, according to police, by Pamela Cisneros, who was carrying a pair of knives when she attacked Piacenti, a recently married Bank of America vice president who died at a hospital. Bank of America, in a statement, called Piacenti a valued teammate who will be greatly missed. A 68-year-old man was also stabbed by Cisneros before she was tracked down by police, tasered, and then fatally shot. The wounded man is reportedly listed as stable. Police say Cisneros had a documented mental health history. Gernal Scott, Fox News.
4: Jurors in the murder trial against 36-year-old Lindsay Clancy have wrapped up another day of deliberations in Massachusetts without reaching a verdict. Brian Yeses at Ford has more.
9: This is 23 hours of deliberations over 4 days for this jury of 9 women and 3 men. They will be back tomorrow morning. It is interesting to note that they went back after sending that note that they were deadlocked, and they spoke for another 6 hours. And instead of perhaps sending in another note saying they wanted more time or that they are still in an impasse, it's interesting that they've decided to go back for the night. I mean, it implies that they're still working through this to see if they can reach a unanimous decision one way or the other. And I think it's important to note one last time, we do not know the split of this jury. We don't know if there's 6-6 in there or if it's 11 versus one. So a lot to kind of just infer based on what we're seeing. But we'll be back here again tomorrow at 9 a.m.
4: Shortly into today's deliberations, members of the jury issued a note to the judge presiding over the case, saying they were unable to reach a decision before they returned to the jury room to continue deliberations. Tropical Storm Edward has made landfall in the Gulf Coast this afternoon. Reporter Britta Merwin is in Port Arthur, Texas, with the latest.
10: The 71-mile-per-hour wind gusts in Sabine Pass, pretty impressive. I mean, this is a tropical storm that has a little beef behind it. The rain and the wind certainly has been very intense here in Port Arthur. Right now, we still have that wind predominantly coming from the north-northwest, but as the circulation kind of goes over Port Arthur, we'll have it switch from the south, and that's definitely the beefier side of Edward. I mean, the south side of this is where we've had more convection, the thunder and lightning. That's where there's a little more teeth to this storm.
4: A storm surge warning in effect for much of the Gulf Coast, and officials say flash flooding is possible. No tropical storm here, just heat. 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
11: I'm Chief Meteorologist Tara Lane in the Queen City News Pinpoint Weather Center. Warm and humid again tonight under a partly cloudy sky. Temperatures cool down to only about 74 degrees to kick off the day on Wednesday. Wednesday afternoon, we got a heat advisory in effect for Richmond County with a feels-like temperature up to around 107 degrees. Otherwise, high about 97 in the Queen City. It'll still feel like 100+. Though, so take it easy out there. Only a small chance of a cooling shower or thunderstorm. I'm Chief Meteorologist Tara Lane for Charlotte's FM News Talk 107.9 WBT.
4: Right now in Uptown Charlotte, 96 degrees, heat index 102.
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4: 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On Wall Street, in the red across the board, the Dow closing down 419 points this afternoon. The S&P off 55 and the NASDAQ down 271. 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Here's Jim Zoki.
12: Carolina Panthers again busy making roster moves. Claim former Baltimore Ravens interior offensive lineman Corey Bullock. Waive fourth-year offensive guard Chandler Zavala. And also placed offensive lineman Brady Christensen on injured reserve with a hamstring injury. Among the players that were added to Carolina's practice squad, wide receivers David Moore and Jasim Reed. Defensive backs Corey Thornton and Isaiah Simmons. And outside linebacker Cam Gill. Former North Carolina Sun Valley High quarterback Sam Howell won the backup quarterback job with the Dallas Cowboys. Cowboys. Clemson rookie Cade Klubnik will be the backup for the New York Jets. Jim Zoki, WBT Sports.
4: 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I'm Keith Young, WBT News.
13: Give me fuel, give me fire, give me that which I desire. Ooh.
1: Hour number three, it is the Brett Winterville Show. It is great to be with you. Looking at a lot of different storylines. Look, Brenda says that she remembers 9/11 and will never forget it. Well, we should never forget what happened there. I mean, that is absolutely something that should never lose our... We should never be shocked for that sort of stuff. You know what I'm saying? Jim... Not our Jim, but a different Jim, said, that's the best call from Jim in San Diego ever. How about that? How about that, man? He might be training. He might be training in the garage, you know, trying to figure out. Has a Tonfa in his hand or something or whatever. Tonfa? You know, you like that? You get the Tonfa with the on your, yeah. No, you got to do that. That's what it is. I don't know what that is, but I heard about it once. Dan from San Diego. We need to effort Dan from San Diego and Jim from San Diego and see what would happen. Crisscross applesauce? I mean, I don't know. See that? Hey, Brett, has Trump renamed the Atlantic Ocean yet? I want to see the leftists' heads explode again. No, I don't think he's going to. Is he going to do that? Has anybody said that he's going to do that? I don't know. It's a pretty big ocean out there. Dave says, and I always like what Dave says, Beth, what solutions have the Democratic Socialists offered? They've offered a lot of issues, but no solution. Yeah, but that's the entire point. That's the point of why socialists do what they do. All they do is run paperwork. They give you paperwork. They make you go ring the doorbells to get money, all this sort of stuff. It's so much easier to just get a job. Like, what's the maximum? Here's a question, okay? And you can think about this for the rest of the hour, and we'll take your answers. What is the maximum number of jobs that you had simultaneously? So, in other words, like, did you have, like, four jobs at a period of time in your life, three jobs at a period of time in your life, stuff like that? The reason why I ask that question is socialists don't do anything. They just sit on their duff, and they complain, and they wonder why nobody wants to talk to them, because they have coffee breath and angry ideas. Nobody wants to be part of that. But I'm just telling you right now, I would love to know. I would love to know, like, how many jobs have you had simultaneously to make ends meet? Because I'll tell you what, I could never lay on a couch and just, like, eat bonbons or eat jelly donuts or anything like that. I'm like a shark. I have to move. I got to be, like, going here, there, everywhere. That's what I like to do. But I can't, I don't understand these people. And this has nothing to do with Beth. It was talked about the guy who was talking about what was happening there. But you look at this, and it's one of those deals. I don't get it. Kevin Scott says, what did he say here? Tell Beth that's an excellent summary of why socialism has found a foothold lately. Again, the socialism is not the factor. It's a bunch of people who are trying to figure out how they cannot work with the most efficient way. I mean, that's really what they're doing, you know? Dennis says, what about Tower 7? Still no real answer. I don't know. I wish I could get that information. I've never seen that happen other than when it went down, but you got to figure out how this stuff all happens, and we need to get all the evidence. Now that we've gotten rid of, or not, I wouldn't say getting rid of, now that we've gotten into the Epstein files, why can't we get the stuff that's left behind as it relates to building 7? That was an important building. And I think they had a bunch of money in there at some point. You asked someone that they were going to rename the Atlantic, As a matter of fact, Trump said he is going to rename the Atlantic and the Pacific. Jokingly, of course. Oh, that's good. I like that. That's a pretty cool thing. Brett, this is Greg from Gastonia. I will always remember 9/11 because I was working right there on Flight 93, punched a hole in the ground. Wow. That's crazy. Hey, Brett, what happened to your friend, old man who used to call in and sing the ditties? Oh, that was, I don't know. No, it was, he was like my first caller that I ever took when I was trying to get this job back in the day. And I'm drawing his blank. I'll have to think about that. The Democrats rename so many things that I've lost count. He renames two things and they go berserk. LOL, Mark S. Awesome Andy. Awesome Andy says, DSA addressing unaffordable health care is equal to Muslims addressing terrorism. Ooh, that's a cutting take. Interesting, though, no doubt about it. And then I've got one guy who just walked right in here, and he said this. I had three drives at one time and a wife and two kids to support. Wow, three of them jobs. That's a lot. That's a lot. No, the guy was not West Coast Willie. It wasn't that guy. It wasn't that guy at all. It was somebody. I'll figure it out. All right, let's jump out and see what's going on the roads with Pam, the Jam Warner. I'm all messed up. I got all these messages coming my way. What's the maximum number of jobs that you had in one time?
7: At one time?
1: Yeah.
7: Three.
1: Wow. Wow. Yeah.
7: Whew. And then I was a single mom on top of it. Does that count as a fourth job?
1: Oh yeah! Oh heck yeah! Okay, it's the most important. It's the most important job. you gotta know where everybody is, wherever they are.
7: That's right. Luckily, I know that now.
1: Good.
7: And I know where we're at right now, and it's pretty busy. We're kind of in the thick of it at the moment. Looks like 485 here on the inner side, where they did have a left lane blocked over on Albemarle Road. It is starting to clear out traffic. It looks like it is regaining speed. However, on the outer side, the roadway is still closed here on Blair Road. It is going to slow traffic between Blair, or it's going to stop traffic between Blair and Albemarle. Once you get to Harrisburg, it does start to pick up again, but this one's definitely... now actually back to Fairview Road, but they are closer between 15 and 20, so it looks like they are getting some movement. I do want to take a look here at the 77 on the northbound side. Pretty heavy in the red here. It is from the ramp from 485 outer. That's going to take you up to Tivola Road, under 12 for that stretch, and we do have some big slowdowns. Billy Graham Parkway on the southbound side here in a full stretch between Scott Futrell Drive and East Woodlawn Road. Those are going to trend between 15 and 25. 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
7: And your WBT forecast is calling for clear skies this evening and with a low of now 76 degrees. It is currently here 96 in the Queen City. 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
1: Welcome back. I love my audience. The audience is so great here. I'm not joking. I'm not making a joke about it in any way, shape, or form. Terry. It was Terry. That was the name we were looking for. And I got a whole bunch of people telling me about Terry. I blanked for a moment. So, yeah, Terry. I wish Terry would call in and sing a ditty for us. Remember, he used to do ditties. He used to do ditties. And it was always fun. And then I don't know what he decided he was going to do. Maybe you don't think he's over at 11:10, do you? You think he's still waiting at 11:10 instead of over here? I mean, I don't know.
23: When's his music going to stop?
1: I don't know. Yeah, Terry. So because you guys made the effort, I'm going to put as many of the names that I can. Okay, Reed, Matt. Dave, Steve. Steve was the first one I found, by the way. Wayne, is the old guy the guy that used to call in with me? Yes, that was you. That was another person. John, and all that other stuff. So there you go. That's pretty cool. I mean, I like it. Kevin is winning the messaging here. Brett, I'd like to push back on the thought that people are lazy is why socialism has gained a foothold lately. Yes, that's true. Because they're lazy. You got to get out and get a job. I'm sorry. You must take the job that you may or may not want. But if you want to be self-sufficient, you've got to figure something out. The best advice I ever got from anybody, was dress for the job you want, which means get a better suit because it makes you look like you're on the ball. People that go walking around with cutoffs and stuff like that, you're not going to advance unless, of course, you're doing something outside. Obviously, I understand that. But when you want to see somebody be very, very effective, you want to make sure that they're put together, that they're ready to go, and you make that happen. That's one of the things that a lot of people don't necessarily take for a benefit. I mean, it's crazy when you think about it. I see people who are dressed beautifully, suits, ties, everything that you could imagine, and they have pride. They have pride, and it doesn't matter where you're coming from, how you're coming from, what you're doing, all that sort of stuff. It's about having pride in yourself. And, you know, one of the worst things in the world that ever happened was the internet stuff. And everybody was going around then wearing sloppy clothes. Nobody's doing anything that's looking like it's supposed to be a serious operation. I don't like that at all. I thought it was terrible the entire time. All right, now let's go over here because you need to hear this clip. This is going to be cut number 5. Cut number 5. Listen to this very slowly. Cut 5.
0: So do you think that Abdullah Al-Sayed needs to do more to disavow Hassan Piker given how big the issue has become?
2: I do not think that a Twitch streamer is what the people of Michigan are concerning themselves on. So I think that what they want to hear all of us talk about is how we're going to make their lives more affordable. Thank you.
1: Okay, now I'm going to play this again, because there's a purpose for me doing this. She's doing this new shtick, and her shtick, that's AOC. Her shtick is when they ask her a tough question, she slows down so slow. Listen to this. I'm telling you right now. Cut number 5. Listen to how she answers the question. And that's Manu Raju, who's at CNN, and AOC, go.
0: So do you think that Abdullah Al-Sayed needs to do more to disavow Hassan Piker given how big the issue has become?
2: I do not think that a Twitch streamer is what the people of Michigan are concerning themselves on. So I think that what they want to hear all of us talk about is how we're going to make their lives more affordable. Thank you.
1: Oh my gosh, that's not even an answer at all. She should know that. She graduated from Boston University. You should have a better communication approach, and you're just sitting there and you're saying, "Well, I'm just gonna talk about it this way. And then I'm gonna walk away from Manu Raju." No, what? This is somebody who they're touting as the next president of the United States. They are touting this on CNN every night. And yet, what is this? It doesn't make any sense. Where's the fire in the belly? Where's the belly in the fire? I don't know, but it's not working. Let me take you here. Tallarico. Have you ever heard of a guy called Tallarico? Tallarico is all about the climate change in Texas. Cut number 1, please.
3: The multifaceted threat of a climate crisis, an economic crisis, and a social justice crisis. I think that kind of New Deal effort would be the only approach to start to address all three in a thoughtful and meaningful way.
6: Good for you, Jim.
24: Thank you very much. The second question, communities of color receive the most harm from the impacts of climate change and yet receive the least government support to deal with it. Tell us about one of the committees you are on or hope to be on and the most important actions that committee could take to fight for climate justice and mitigate the impacts of climate change for all Texans.
3: Yeah, and I am so thankful that you asked this question, and also thankful that young activists have really drawn the link between climate change and white supremacy and capitalism in our country. And I think only ending the ways that all three of those oppressive systems work together are we going to be able to begin the process of dismantling them.
1: Who did it better? Who did it better? AOC, AOC, or Tallarico? They're not telling you anything. The point of me playing these clips where I sat back and I thought about how this stuff gets wired, this is crazy. Tallarico doesn't have any answer for anything substantive. And AOC has no answer for anything substantive. I mean, I can tell you right now, cut number 7, don't forget El Sayed. At least this guy can actually stick together with a couple of questions or answers. Cut 7, go.
5: I don't know if you lost anybody on 9/11. My West Point roommate was killed on 9/11. I worked in this town in the Capitol on 9/11. I don't know if you remember what it felt like to be here in America on 9/11 or 9/12. It's completely different than some goof meme with Canadian ducks and Donald Trump haircut. And for you to compare the two is just reprehensible and beyond the pale. So what he said about 9/11 is in a different category, a completely different category of abhorrent discussion, a comment that should be pushed back on by everybody from day one. And so to say like it's somehow comparable is a joke. It's a joke. Oh. It's terrible. Oh. And it's only going to get worse because guess what? People, they're going to read those 3,000 names on 9/11, and every one of those people is going to remember. And you're going to remember, and the Michiganders are going to remember as well.
1: And guess what? Honestly, he's 100% correct, because that was Mallory Murgo, who was trying to rehab what's going on with El Sayed. This stuff is crazy. It's not making sense. Let's head on over and see what's going on with my good friend, Keith Young. What's going on in the news?
4: Thanks, Brett. Well, Charlotte Mecklenburg police got into a gun battle today with a man. Happened in a subdivision near the town of in northeastern Mecklenburg County near Harrisburg.
6: At the end of the day, the work that we do is very dangerous.
8: Police Chief Estella Patterson reflecting on a gun battle in a normally quiet neighborhood near Harrisburg. A woman called to say that a man she knew was heading to her house with a gun. When officers got there, the chief says,
6: fired his weapon in the direction of our officers. An exchange of gunfire ensued at that time.
8: No officers hit, but the suspect was wounded. The man's name not given, he had a restraining order to stay away from the woman and her residence. Chief Patterson says this could have been much worse had she not quickly called police. Mark Garrison, WBT News.
4: The man shot reportedly still in critical condition this afternoon. Police also say they've made an arrest in a 25-year-old murder case in Charlotte. It was back in March of 2001 when three people were shot, two others assaulted in a parking lot near North Sharon Amity and Central Avenue. 21-year-old Cesar Gonzalez was shot and killed. CMPD's cold case unit reopened the file earlier this year, and they say new lab tests have led them to 43-year-old Alan Pfeiffer as the suspect. He's in the Mecklenburg County Jail this afternoon, charged with first-degree murder. The U.S. military says its forces have struck an additional Iranian target today.
9: CENTCOM said in a brief statement that U.S. forces began striking Islamic Revolutionary Guard Corps targets in Iran at noon Eastern time today, after the IRGC's attempted attacks on U.S. forces and commercial shipping inside the Strait of Hormuz. The president had said Monday additional strikes were possible. Over the weekend, the U.S. struck rocket launch sites in Iran. CENTCOM confirmed Sunday U.S. forces stopped IRGC mine laying from happening in the strait, and Monday said Iranian claims that a supertanker had been stopped due to mines were false. Jessica Rosenthal, Fox News.
4: A whistleblower claiming today that the U.S. Postal Service's plan for President Trump's mail-in voting order could derail the midterm elections. Kristen Goodwin tells us more.
10: In a report to members of Congress, an anonymous federal official alleges the U.S. Postal Service's new rules for mail-in ballots could lead to catastrophic problems and Americans not being able to vote in November. It suggests the agency has been rushing to comply with a President Trump executive order in defiance of a judge halting the work, and that an untested system and tech related to scanning barcodes could prevent ballots from reaching voters. The president's order, citing election integrity, includes calling for states to provide USPS with lists of eligible voters to receive mail-in ballots, and for DHS to compile state lists of people it confirms as U.S. citizens. Courts have blocked and unblocked parts of the order amid legal battles over it. Kristen Goodwin, Fox News.
4: A professor emeritus at the University of North Carolina in Chapel Hill and a noted German-American author has been found dead in a Chapel Hill lake this afternoon. Authorities there say they found Conrad Jarausch's body, pulled it from Eastwood Lake. Yeah, investigators believe he drowned. Jarausch was 85 years old. He was the author and editor of 40 books exploring German and European history. Charlotte's FM News Talk, 107.9 FM WBT. Time to check traffic this afternoon. Here's Pam.
7: All right. Thanks, Keith. And we are still seeing delays here over onto the 485 at Albemarle Road. But it looked like the inner side had cleared up there for a minute. Now they are showing that a left lane is blocked again and traffic is backed up to Harrisburg Road. It is blocked at Albemarle. Traffic is right around 20 miles per hour. Now on the outer side at Blair Road, it is still closed. And it's going to be between Blair and Albemarle there, where traffic's at a standstill. But it looks like they are starting to regain their footing again. Independence Boulevard here on the eastbound side, pretty heavy in delays. This is in part due to an accident over at Idlewild Road. Traffic is going to get thrown all the way back to Crown Point Executive Drive. Top speed in the area is 10 miles per hour. Now 77 here on the southbound side between 277 East and Billy Graham Parkway South. It is the flows between 10 and 20. Now if you go a little further out here over on the southbound side, you are going to see traffic slowing right around the ramp to 45 Outer Loop, straight on through to Steel Creek. That's including Gold Hill Road, where traffic flows drop under 20. And one more here for you, 45 on the inner side, this time between the ramp from 77 North and Steel Creek Road, currently at about 15. 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I'm Pam, the GM Warner, WBT Traffic.
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13: It's a real scorcher this week with a big heat high, even though it's early September, across a large chunk of the nation. And we're in the heart of it here with upper 90s in the forecast Wednesday and Thursday, and close to daily records at the airport. 75 tonight, 98 tomorrow, 97 on Thursday. Heat safety top of mind, please. I'm meteorologist Scott Lauriemore on Charlotte's FM News Talk, 107.9 WBT.
4: Right now, we've got 96 degrees here in uptown Charlotte. 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I'm Keith Young, WBT News.
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3: Welcome back, Brent Winterville Show. Let's jump out and talk to Stacy. Stacy, welcome to the program.
4: Hey, how are you?
3: I'm well. How are you?
4: I love the show. I just want to say all three of them sound like morons. I don't believe this is what the people of Michigan are concerned on.
3: Right.
4: She never took English. Mm-hmm. The other guy is just, the one in Texas is just spitting out words.
3: Yes.
4: But El Sayed.
3: Mm-hmm.
4: Okay. I went and I looked this up because the Associated Press picked up a story from the LGBTQ.com.
3: Uh-huh.
4: There is a city in Michigan where they have banned pride flags.
3: Yes. Yeah, I saw that. I saw that report. Yes, yes. Uh-huh.
4: So I did a little more digging.
3: Mm-hmm.
4: 30% of the DSA are gay. LGBTQ. Has anybody asked? So, okay, my apologies. They told them to take the flags down, they're banned, but there was a pride flag on a federal building.
3: Yes.
4: And they were told to take it down, and they went to a federal court, and the federal court said, no, you have to take it down in that city.
3: Mm-hmm.
4: I'm not wondering if El Sayed is becoming a senator, and has anybody asked him this? So he can get the laws changed in that city, and the pride flags can go back up.
3: Well, that's a very interesting.
4: You know I'm being facetious.
3: No, I know that. I know that 100%. That's what I'm loving about this. That's why I'm letting you. If you were a kooky thing, that would be different. No, you've got it. They're doing this. Here's the thing, and this is what they do. They will use people to agitate, and then once you get the agitation going, right? Just like if we're doing laundry, right? Starts agitating, and then everything's going, and then it's going, and it spins, and then it stops, and then you say, "See, look, isn't it wonderful? Everything is so great. We've got it done. It's perfect." That's exactly right. Now, can I counter you with another clip? Can I let you hear something?
4: Sure.
3: Because Stacy, you're a smart person, and I think we're going to enjoy this clip together. This is this is from CNN, and it's an anchor trying to shut down Jonah Goldberg, and you will not believe why they're trying to shut him down. Here's cut number six, please.
5: The image you showed earlier of the criticism of AOC, if I read it right on the screen, said Liberation Caucus of the DSA. I encourage everybody, go look up, go to the homepage of the Liberation Caucus of the DSA. It is openly and avowedly Maoist. This is not an exaggeration. Like, they explain that they are a Maoist, Marxist-Leninist, Maoist revolutionary organization. They've come out, they're a pro-terrorist attack organization, so that the DSA actually had to condemn them after the shooting in Washington of two Jews outside of a museum. They are nuts, the DSA Liberation Caucus. And it's infuriating to me that if it was a neo-Nazi caucus, the way the mainstream media would cover them is, oh my gosh, look how these people are responding. Look how this is a member of this organization.
6: Well, we did during the alt-right conversation, and most people were told they were crazy or woke or too sensitive.
5: Okay. All I'm saying is this organization, what AOC should have done is, look, these guys are like literally Maoists. They defend the murder of 40 million Chinese.
3: I mean, look, they will go for anything. That's Jonah Goldberg. He's a serious guy, and they're all just falling in love with these people. It's despicable.
4: The only consolation. Last night I was flipping out and my husband said, look, you have two distinct ideologies. And eventually they're just going to knock each other out. And
3: very
4: that's
3: possible.
4: What I hope happens.
3: That's very possible. That is very possible.
4: I mean, because they're really not saying anything.
3: They're not. They're not. Exactly. They're not.
4: And Mondani has done nothing.
3: Yep.
4: Nothing.
3: Yep.
4: New York City is a pigsty.
3: Yep.
4: A 32-year-old woman. I was so upset today.
3: Yeah.
4: Got killed in Times Square.
3: Stabbed.
4: Walked.
3: Yep.
4: And I don't know. I listened to you at 3 o'clock.
3: Well, thank you.
4: So I don't know if you've heard. I haven't heard a comment.
3: Oh, we did talk about, we have talked about that story with the homicide there, but
4: has he made a comment?
3: No, no. What? Mondami doesn't want Mondami. He wants to be, he wants to be loved by the DSA. Okay, he only cares about the DSA, and I said earlier today on the program, it breaks my heart. Me and my wife. And my mom at the time, we were in New York City when we got hit, and it was so horrific, so horrible. It was so ugly, and it was just one of the worst things. That I've ever seen in my life in real person. And one of the things about this is that Mondami is going to try to play this down, and I hope the people that are coming for the commemoration for that day, I hope they turn their back on him, because he does not believe that this was, you know, as bad as it was. And what does he know? Because he was in toddler clothing at that time and day.
4: My husband was on the tarmac.
3: Oh, God.
4: Waiting to take off.
3: Yeah.
4: And one thing worse than the towers being hit was the week after and the week after that with all the firemen's funerals.
3: Oh, my God. Absolutely.
4: And most of them were in Queens.
3: Yep.
4: And my sister said it was the worst. She was crying because people, you know, were driving and would stop and ask for directions, and that those brave people, yes, it's very, very sad, the people that got killed, but those brave people who ran into the building.
3: Yes.
4: Okay? They weren't working there.
3: Nope.
4: They knew the tower had been hit. They knew number two had been hit.
3: Yep.
4: And, I mean, I can't believe that he hasn't been impeached.
3: Yep.
4: I have friends who have written to the city council in New York saying you've got to take this man out.
3: Yeah.
4: But
3: they can't.
4: I mean,
3: they can't. He's going to continue to deploy, you know, whatever he's got to do. And you know, when I was working with Rush, Rudy Giuliani came in. And he was having a conversation with Rush because he would do those interviews. And Rush asked Rudy Giuliani, you have to go to all of these funerals, right? You go to day after day after day after day. And he said, how did you do that? And Rudy Giuliani said that he slept in the vans, like the vans that they would go, and he would put his suit on, and then he would go to the funerals. And he would just go 24/7, 365, trying to help everybody, trying to do all that sort of stuff. And that people should never forget what that looked like. That is a disgrace if people are going to turn themselves away from that, because it's awful. And Tish James, she knows better than Mondami, and she ought to say to them, you know what, you got to hang it up, pal, because you're not that guy. I mean, this is disgusting. It's disgusting. I mean, you know,
4: it's very, very sad.
3: Mm-hmm.
4: And one last point, your people just don't want to work.
3: Yep.
4: You have a generation no American, you know, I pledge allegiance to the flag.
3: Yep.
4: No Bible. Mm-hmm. No after school. I mean, we went to Hebrew school after school. Mm-hmm. The Christians left on Wednesday.
3: Yep.
4: And they went to school, and everybody learned about everybody else's culture.
3: That's right. That's right.
4: And if you have no faith, mm-hmm. and I listened, you know, to the entire thing about Jesus, yep. and they have nothing to fall back on.
3: That's true.
4: And again, and the worst thing we ever did, everyone gets a trophy.
3: Oh, you're right.
4: I'm
3: on.
4: Sorry.
3: All right, Stacey, you're the best. I'll talk to you soon. Thanks so much, my friend.
4: Right. Thank you for all that time.
3: Take care. Absolutely. Let's head on over to Pam the Jam Warner, see what's going on the roads.
7: All right, thanks, Brad. Dan, traffic is a bit heavy here as far as the drive times go. You know, we've seen a few things that checked in. 485, however, on the inner and outer side, look like they have it cleared. Traffic is starting to disperse. On the outer side, it's only slow around Blair Road, and they're just under 30. And on the inner side, still slow around Harrisburg Road, and those are right around 25. Now, 77 here over on the northbound side, those are pretty still deep in the red here. This one's going to run you from Clanton Road all the way through to the ramp from 485 outer. Top speed is about 15 miles per hour there. Now, we also have a wreck here, Providence Road over at Audrey Kell. That one's going to throw traffic through to Alexa Road. Top speed is about 11 miles per hour. And one more four here. You have 485 on the inner side here on the other side of town from South Tryon Street, straight on through to West Boulevard between 15 and 22. 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
7: And your WBT forecast is still calling for clear skies this evening, looking for a low of 75. As right now here in the Queen City, we are currently sitting at 96 degrees. 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

0: show is going to be probably pretty good.
1: Oh, you have no arguments for me.
0: So, Breaking Brett Jensen, what's on your heart?
1: What's on my heart? Wow. Wow. Is this an early Valentine's Day present?
0: No, I don't know what's going on here. I'm thinking about, you know, all the politicking and stuff and the shootings and
1: We had a shooting today.
0: There was two. Wasn't there two?
1: Well, but we had an officer-involved shooting today.
0: Yes, officer-involved shooting.
1: Up near in the university division.
0: Right.
1: I did a quick report about that for our newscast. But, so we did that.
0: I saw Ron Lee in the dark of night over there with the morning action that was taking place.
1: Yep.
0: That was another scary
1: thing. We've had...
0: What is going on?
1: The last 2 weeks or so, we've had an uptick.
0: Really?
1: And I mean, we were already above last year's pace, and this third quarter, compared to it's been a pretty strong crime quarter in terms of the bad, and that's generally what happens when it gets hotter, and the kids are out of school. And
0: are the kids in school? I thought the kids were in school. Are they
1: not in Charlotte?
0: They started last week.
1: But
0: it still happens.
1: All summer long when the crime ramps up, it's been a busy few weeks crime-wise.
0: So when you're sitting here and you're breaking down all these storylines and stuff like that, how do you know what to put at the top?
1: There are two ways that I always do it.
0: Yeah.
1: One is, what do I think most people care about? Because CMS has 137,000 students because they've lost 11,000 students in 5 years.
0: That's incredible.
1: So they're at 137,000 students, but that's a lot of parents, having to deal with CMS stuff.
0: Yep.
1: So even though it may not be the most important, it has the most widespread attention.
0: Yep.
1: Or if it's something like a CMS, but something is like, okay, this is really bad or really good or whatever, really, really important, even though it may only impact a few people.
0: Sure.
1: Then I'll put that first. But by and large, the rule of thumb is the one that the most people would care about. That's generally how I decide how to lead the show or what stories I actually concentrate on reporting on. The ones that will have the most impact.
0: See, that's the way to do it. I don't do it that way, but that's the way you should do it.
1: Right.
0: I mean, I go for depth, and I go for depth, and I go for a couple of other things.
1: If I go for depth, then I turn into that Titanic sub.
0: No. No.
1: And I implode.
0: Look at
1: so
0: you.
1: So yeah.
0: No.
1: They got that new Netflix documentary on the Titanic sub. Yeah. I just thought is it too soon? Is it too soon?
0: Yes.
1: No.
0: Hold on a second. Wait a minute. The Titanic sub, where do you get that? Where do you get that from? Walmart?
1: He was using Xbox controllers or PlayStation controllers to steer his little his little sub.
0: See, when you look at that kind of, that is such a bad thing.
1: I know.
0: And it's awful.
1: Well, there's a documentary on Netflix right now, and I highly recommend that people go watch it, just to see how jacked up it really was.
0: Why don't you watch something that's, entertaining?
1: I do find that entertaining. I find people's stupidity exceedingly entertaining.
0: Well, I would think, you'd be watching, Young Guns or something like that.
1: back in the day with Young Guns.
0: And Young Guns, too.
1: Young Guns. And, no, I didn't watch Young Guns, too.
0: And The Outsiders. No.
1: Oh, I did. I saw The Outsiders a lot. We had to watch.
0: That was your story.
1: Well,
0: wasn't
1: we had
0: it? Was
1: to
0: that
1: watch,
0: the story of your?
1: Yeah,
0: life?
1: I was a greaser in high school. It was mandatory VCR watching when we were
0: VCR.
1: We turned it on the VCR in 11th grade, and we watched it.
0: Yeah.
1: And then we had to do a report on it
0: about the
1: Outsiders,
0: the diving bell,
1: the Outsiders,
0: the outside.
1: No, we had to do it.
0: How outside were you?
1: Oh, I was always in the middle. I was never on the outside.
0: Look at that.
1: I was like a donut, always in the middle.
0: Ladies and gentlemen, if you'd like to hear more of this,
1: entertaining, riveting.
0: Stand by.
1: I do have some special stuff.
0: He's got special stuff.
1: I do.
0: I saw it. It's in your bag. I saw what it was.
1: Yeah, well.

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2: I'm Keith Young in the WBT News Center. Charlotte Mecklenburg police involved in a gunfight this afternoon. It happened just before noon, actually this morning, in a subdivision near Harrisburg on Autumn Frost Trail.
3: It was a domestic situation. A woman calling 911 to say that a man who was supposed to stay away from her was heading to her house.
4: The caller indicated that she had reason to believe that the suspect was on his way to her residence and that he was in possession of a firearm. She went to a nearby business to wait for officers.
3: Chief Estella Patterson says other officers went to the house and the man did indeed show up with a gun
4: and fired his weapon in the direction of our officers. An exchange of gunfire ensued at that time, striking the suspect.
3: No officers were hit. The suspect, however, at the hospital in critical condition, his name not yet given. And in all of the gunfire, several cars and houses also hit, but no one else hurt. Mark Garrison, WBT News.
2: 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Here's Pam.
5: All right. Thanks, Keith. And traffic is starting to thin out in some areas. In others, we have some wrecks. Now, it looks like Colony Road at Sharon Road dealing with a fender bender. North Charlotte has Pleasant Grove Road at the 485 ramp, also with a bump up. Independence Briar Creek ramp at the Independence Boulevard. They've got a fender bender. And South Tryon Street at East Bland Street, also with a minor accident there for a slowdown. It looks like 77 over on the southbound side. It's going to be a little bit heavy here between 277 and Woodlawn. Top speed in the area, definitely about 15 miles per hour. We're also looking at that wreck that is still going on at Providence Road here over by Audrey Kell Road. Traffic is going to get backed up. It's on the northbound side here to Alexander Valley. Those are currently right around 15. 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I'm Pam the Jam Warner, WBT Traffic.
2: Charlotte Mecklenburg police say they've cracked a 25-year-old murder case. 21-year-old Cesar Gonzalez shot to death near North Sharon Amity and Central Avenue back in March of 2001. He was among three people shot and two others assaulted at that time. CMPD's cold case unit reopened the file earlier this year, and now they've charged 43-year-old Alan Pfeiffer with first-degree murder. They say new lab tests led them to Pfeiffer. The woman stabbed to death by a knife-wielding suspect at New York's Times Square yesterday was a Bank of America employee.
6: The woman stabbed to death during the Monday incident was 32-year-old Erin Piacenti. She was wounded in the abdomen, according to police, by Pamela Cisneros, who was carrying a pair of knives when she attacked Piacenti, a recently married Bank of America vice president who died at a hospital. Bank of America, in a statement, called Piacenti a valued teammate who will be greatly missed. A 68-year-old man was also stabbed by Cisneros before she was tracked down by police, tasered, and then fatally shot. The wounded man is reportedly listed as stable. Police say Cisneros had a documented mental health history. Gernal Scott, Fox News.
2: Charlie Cook Kirk's alleged assassin, Tyler Robinson, was back in court today. Matt Finn has the story from Provo, Utah.
7: Next week marks 1 year that Charlie Kirk's assassination was captured on video here in Utah. His alleged killer, Tyler Robinson, has yet to even enter a plea, but that could change today. Judge Tony Graff is expected to make a ruling on whether there's enough probable cause to send this case to trial. Now, both the defense and prosecution have submitted lengthy written arguments for and against a murder trial, and today they're expected to have 2 hours to argue in court as well. Tyler Robinson is charged with aggravated murder, which carries the death penalty. It's aggravated because the state alleges the shooter, Tyler Robinson, shot into a crowd, which carried a risk of harming other people.
2: Still no verdict in the Lindsey Clancy trial in Massachusetts. The jury's gone home after 4 days of deliberations after earlier telling the judge today they could not reach a unanimous verdict. The judge told them to keep deliberating. Clancy admits she killed her three young children in 2023, but claims she was suffering from postpartum psychosis at the time. Prosecutors contend she knew what she was doing. Tropical storm Edward has made landfall on the Gulf Coast this afternoon. Reporter Britta Merwin is in Port Arthur, Texas.
8: The 71-mile-per-hour wind gusts in Sabine Pass, pretty impressive. I mean, this is a tropical storm that has a little beef behind it. The rain and the wind certainly has been very intense here in Port Arthur. Right now, we still have that wind predominantly coming from the north-northwest, but as the circulation kind of goes over Port Arthur, we'll have it switch from the south, and that's definitely the beefier side of Edward. I mean, the south side of this is where we've had more convection, the thunder and lightning. That's where there's a little more teeth to this storm.
2: A storm surge warning in effect for much of the Gulf Coast right now, and officials say flash flooding is possible. 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
9: Calendar says September 1st, but we're talking upper 90s and rivaling daily records Wednesday and Thursday and Friday. It's all week long here. Our temps today have been sweltering hot, and we've got more of that kind of weather tomorrow and Thursday. 75 tonight, 98 tomorrow. I'm meteorologist Scott Laurie. 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
2: 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The S&P off 55. And the NASDAQ down 271. 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Here's Sharon Thorson.
13: The Panthers hit the practice field today with their final 53 and practice squad players. Several guys returned from injury, including Chuba Hubbard, Xavier Leggett, and Haynes King, while Jonathan Brooks and new tight end Darren Waller were working on the side. New linebacker Bobby Okereke practiced after signing yesterday, and general manager Dan Morgan says the plan is for him to move into a starting role alongside Devin Lloyd.
14: He's a veteran guy that he's been productive in this league. He's super smart, high football IQ, really fits what we do schematically on the defensive side. So putting him next to Devin Lloyd, we felt were two big, long, rangy guys that can cover, they can blitz, they can do a lot of things. So we felt like he was a really good fit for what we do.
13: Okereke will wear number 58. Waller has switched to number 88. On the college front, Clemson is going with fourth-year junior Christopher Vezina at quarterback when the Tigers open the season on Saturday at number 13 LSU. At the U.S. Open, Americans Taylor Fritz and Madison Keys have both advanced to the second round. The Braves open a two-game series at the Nationals tonight with A.J. Smith-Shawver on the mound. The Braves have won seven of their last eight games. I'm Sharon Thorslin, WBT Sports.
2: 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I'm Keith Young, WBT News.

0: 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Brett Jensen here.
1: Did I just say News Talk 1110? I just caught myself. How about let's try this one more time. Hey, Travis, start the music all over again. Let's do this all over again.

0: Charlotte News Talk 107.9 FM WBT. Brett Jensen here with you on this Tuesday night edition of Breaking with Brett Jensen as we go up until 7 o'clock tonight. 704-570-1079, that is the telephone number. That is also the WBT text line driven by Keffer Chrysler Dodge Jeep Ram, the family store. And guys, make sure you follow me on X at Brett_Jensen for all the latest and breaking news in and around the Charlotte area. And I am telling you, if everything comes to fruition over the next 5 days, between now, like say Monday or Tuesday, well, I guess a week now is technically 7 days, you're definitely going to want to follow me on X. I'm telling you. All right, so we're going to start with a lot of stuff concerning what transpired this morning. And I did a little broadcast on it, a little news report on it for the newsroom. And it was about the shooting that took place up in the university area, university division, I should say. It's a big division. And so just because it's in the university division doesn't mean it's necessarily near the university. So anyways, so this woman calls 911 this morning. And she has a domestic violence protection order against her partner. And she called 911 and said, look, I think he's about to show up at my house with a gun. And I don't know if she did it on her own or if CMPD was like, get out, whatever. But she went to a nearby business for safety. Someplace that the person looking for her would have no clue where she is. Police eventually got to her house and they see a guy there. And then they see the guy's got a gun. And then at that point, turns, looked at the officers, and fired one shot towards the officers. Officers, multiple officers, by the way, returned fire in hitting the suspect many times. All the officers were transported and taken to the local hospital. My guess would be that it would be the Atrium Hospital up there. And then, but they just did it out of precaution. No officers were hit by the gunfire. Okay? The suspect was taken to the local hospital and he's currently listed in critical condition. And when you get hit, then yeah. Now I've got the police audio from that. And what I'll do is I don't want to play it now and then like immediately have to go to break without being able to discuss it or whatever. Now I will say that, you know, because some people, as they like to say, viewer discretion is advised. Some people may find it upsetting. But because someone's being shot. Now, obviously, there's no video. Now, the cops will have had their body-worn cameras going, but we don't have access to that. That'll come later on, and a judge will have to rule whether or not we are allowed to have access to that. Because here's what's going to happen now. The officers involved in this will be put on administrative leave. The SBI will handle the investigation. They will look into it to see if it was warranted. They'll review all the body cam footage. They'll review all the radio feedback going back and forth. And then they'll make their determination. And then they'll give their recommendation to the district attorney, Spencer Merriweather. And then Spencer Merriweather will then either do no charges or charge them or whatever. But the SBI does the actual investigation, an outside entity, not CMPD. CMPD does not do their own investigations into this. They used to. But SBI does it now, State Bureau of Investigation. So that's what's going to happen. That's like what happens next. everyone involved that pulled a trigger, you pull a trigger, you're on administrative leave. And I can tell you, one vehicle was struck and multiple houses were struck. So they'll try to find out what bullets, or they'll try to retrieve all the bullets that they can. They hit the houses, maybe went into the house, most likely, unless they were brick houses. But try and retrieve bullets and see which bullets came from which guns. So that's how they go about doing things. And again, this man had a domestic violence order protection against him and showed up at her place with a gun. What do you think was going to happen? And every single police officer will tell you the two things that make them the most nervous: traffic stops, where they have to walk up behind the car and they can't see necessarily the person's hands, especially at night, and going to domestic violence calls. Because emotions are high when you walk in. It's already at a peak. Whether it's hitting someone or screaming at each other, whatever it is, emotions are already high. And a cop comes in and he tries to defuse the situation, or she, and it doesn't always work. And next thing you know, things get escalated. And this guy showed up at her place with a gun and already had a domestic violence protection order against him. So that says a lot right there. So when we come back, we'll continue discussion, let you guys hear some audio, and we'll go into that, and then we'll talk about some other things as well. But right now, we're going to swing on over to the WPT Traffic Center with Pam Warner.
1: All right. Thanks, Brad. On traffic is, getting along a lot better than it was just a little bit ago. A lot of things clearing out of the way, which is always good news. 77 even getting lighter here. 77 on the northbound side. It is only heavy between Tivola and the ramp from 485 outer, where they are trending there under 15. Everything else between 30, 35, and then so on as you get closer to Clanton Road back into the 40s. Over in Gaston County, 85 at southbound. Still going to struggle a little bit between the DMV way station and 45. Inner. Those traffic flows there strictly under 20 for the moment. East Independence Boulevard, fairly, slow here as it has been almost on a daily basis. This is going to run you between Harris Boulevard and Crown Point Executive Drive. Top speed of the area is about 11 miles per hour. That one's really going to get you. Now, Colonial Road and Sharon Road has got a fender bender, and a Pleasant Grove and 45 ramp. 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I'm Pam the Jam Warner, WBT Traffic.
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1: And your WBT forecast is still calling for clear skies this evening with a low near 74. And as for right now, it looks like we are here at 95 degrees in the Queen City with partly cloudy skies. I'm Pam the Jam, WBT.
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0: All right, everyone, welcome back to Breaking with Brett Jensen here on Charlotte's News Talk 107.9 FM, WBT. Okay, so earlier today there was an officer-involved shooting and up in the University Division earlier this morning, but like not like at like 5 a.m., but earlier today, before noon. And again, the person had a domestic violence protection order against him. He showed up at her place. She was worried that he was going to show up with a gun. That's exactly what he did. Cops were there. He turned, allegedly fired a bullet at the officers, and then they unloaded on him. Last update that I saw was critical condition in the hospital. Okay? So here is the audio of that incident on police traffic radio. Now, again, you know, that you just, it's not like uber graphic and there's no swear words or anything like that. But if things like this you're sensitive to, for about 45 seconds, turn down the radio. And here we go in 3, 2, 1.
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11: Stars? He's down.
12: Unit 2-10-4, 1023, you copy?
11: I've lived up here on University. Automatic, we got one shot multiple times in the head.
12: Where's he at?
13: Suspect down. Let's send this unit. We need medic.
12: 1220, can you advise the location? My supervisor's asking. Headquarters of 14-1220, can you advise if all units are 10-4? Headquarters of any units on the scene, can you confirm that all units are 10-4?
13: 10-4. All units on scene are 10-4 right now. We're trying to find the female that was with him.
0: Okay, so are all units 10-4 right now? Yes. Are all units okay? Every unit's okay. Everyone's good. Multiple shots fired. You hear the guns going off. And suspect shot in the head multiple times. Could be grazing. You don't know if they were aiming for the head. Because having spoken to officers, they are generally told to aim for the body because it's wider and bigger. And if you know, it's a little bit more difficult to miss the body, the chest area, as opposed to a head, which can be smaller. And so, but anyways, but that was the audio from today. It has been quite the summer, but every summer since 2019 has been quite the summer. Every summer since 2019 has been like, oh my gosh. Even though crime's down across the country, specifically violent crimes, is down dramatically across the country. Depending on who you talk to, it's either because law enforcement and local people and local governments want it to be that way and they're being stricter, or the bad guys like in Arena's Law are actually being forced to stay in jail and are not getting free passes by the clown show magistrates that are in Mecklenburg County. Not all magistrates are clown shows, but there are so many uneducated clown show magistrates. Again, people do not believe me when I tell you this. In order to be a magistrate, to set bail and bond and all that stuff, you literally only have to have a GED in North Carolina. A GED. And then you go through some processes and whatever, but yes. You work for the clerk of courts office, I believe, for 8 years. And then you can be recommended for a magistrate. So, again. But Arena's Law, violent crime, you're staying in the pokey. The joint. And so that's why violent crime is down. Now, I know that's North Carolina and Charlotte specifically. And not nationally, because Arena's Law is not a national thing. Although there were some laws passed with Arena's Law, you know, with Arena and stuff like that up in D.C. But again, this is something that is, you're seeing the trend. And some people say it's because of all the criminals that have been finally deported out of America. Like, there's been, 2.5 million? Over 2.5 million people deported in a year and a half after the Biden administration let anywhere from 12.5 to 20 million people cross the border for free, coming from all over the world, not just Mexico and Central America. These people are coming in from China and Africa and all over the Middle East, coming in from everywhere, just coming up through the southern border. So a lot of these people are being kicked out, finally. And rightly so. I have 0.0 problem with it. And in our Charlotte metro area, according to a think tank group that follows the migration of immigrants, nonpartisan, not Republican, not Democrat. If anything, I would think maybe they lean Democrat. But in the Charlotte metro area, over 100,000 illegal aliens. Now, that's not Charlotte city limits. That's the metro area. It includes the surrounding counties. So, again, crime is down, but every summer, crime goes up because kids are not in school. They're staying out on the street corners at night. Idle time on their hands. And then things happen. When temperatures rise, then emotions rise as well. Tempers rise. Temperatures and tempers, they both go up during the summer. All right, when we come back, Special Assistant to President Trump, Kush Desai, he's going to be joining us from Asheville to talk about this world, how the world's eyes are on Asheville for the last 4 days. So we'll talk to him, I should say, when we return. But right now, let's swing on over to the WBT Newsroom with Keith Young.
14: Thanks, Brett. A code orange air quality alert in effect this evening for Mecklenburg County. That's until 8 o'clock tonight. It means ground level ozone may approach or exceed unhealthy levels. It also means air quality is unhealthy for sensitive groups. A man shot by Charlotte Mecklenburg police today after he allegedly pointed a gun at them. It happened in a subdivision near Harrisburg.
15: At the end of the day, the work that we do is very dangerous.
16: Police Chief Estella Patterson reflecting on a gun battle in a normally quiet neighborhood near Harrisburg. A woman called to say that a man she knew was heading to her house with a gun. When officers got there, the chief says,
15: fired his weapon in the direction of our officers. An exchange of gunfire ensued at that time.
16: No officers hit, but the suspect was wounded. The man's name not given, he had a restraining order to stay away from the woman and her residence. Chief Patterson says this could have been much worse had she not quickly called police. Mark Garrison, WBT News.
14: A former Charlotte City Councilwoman scheduled to be sentenced later this month in federal court in connection with a COVID fraud case. Tijuana Brown pleaded guilty earlier this year to conspiracy to commit wire fraud in connection with COVID-19 relief funds. Federal prosecutors accused Brown and her two daughters of fraudulently getting more than $100,000 in relief money in 2020 and 2021. Brown allegedly using $15,000 of that money to pay for her own birthday party. She's pleaded guilty, but the plea agreement not expected to include prison time. She'll appear before U.S. District Judge Kenneth Bell on September the 22nd here in Charlotte. In the Middle East, the U.S. military says its forces have struck additional Iranian targets today.
17: CENTCOM said in a brief statement that U.S. forces began striking Islamic Revolutionary Guard Corps targets in Iran at noon Eastern time today, after the IRGC's attempted attacks on U.S. forces and commercial shipping inside the Strait of Hormuz. The president had said Monday additional strikes were possible. Over the weekend, the U.S. struck rocket launch sites in Iran. CENTCOM confirmed Sunday U.S. forces stopped IRGC mine laying from happening in the strait, and Monday said Iranian claims that a supertanker had been stopped due to mines were false. Jessica Rosenthal, Fox News.
14: A whistleblower claiming today the U.S. Postal Service's plan for President Trump's mail-in voting order could derail the midterm elections. Kristen Goodwin tells us more about that.
18: In a report to members of Congress, an anonymous federal official alleges the U.S. Postal Service's new rules for mail-in ballots could lead to catastrophic problems and Americans not being able to vote in November. It suggests the agency has been rushing to comply with a President Trump executive order in defiance of a judge halting the work, and that an untested system and tech related to scanning barcodes could prevent ballots from reaching voters. The president's order, citing election integrity, includes calling for states to provide USPS with lists of eligible voters to receive mail-in ballots, and for DHS to compile state lists of people it confirms as U.S. citizens. Courts have blocked and unblocked parts of the order amid legal battles over it. Kristen Goodwin, Fox News.
14: 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Here's Pam.
1: All right, thanks, Keith. And as things are clearing up on the roadways, we still have a few things slowing you down here. 45 over on the outer side with an accident at Tryon Street, and it is going to slow you back to Arrowwood Road. Traffic flows are right under 15. Now, 77 over on the southbound side between 277 East and Remount. They are currently between 15 and 20. And Gaston County even lightening up. However, still over on 85 southbound between the DMV Way Station and 45 Inner. Those are between 15 and 22. Now, Colony Road and Sharon Road is clearing up a fender bender, as well as Pleasant Grove Road at 45 ramp. We do have the lights out Westinghouse Boulevard at South Tryon, and as well over on Roswell's Ferry Road at Brookshire Boulevard. 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
19: The Panthers got their first look at new linebacker Bobby Okereke today as the team practiced with their final 53 and practice squad players. Okereke is expected to move into a starting role alongside Devin Lloyd, and Coach Dave Canales likes what he sees out of him.
20: Consummate pro, very intelligent, tackling machine. You know, if you just pull up his stats, he's all over the field. Solo tackles, assists, he's on every play. That type of style, that type of mindset, we love having. You know, Devin is that way. We feel like he fits into the nature of what we're looking for at the position, and so we're excited to get him.
19: The Panthers added more players to the practice squad today, including former Dolphins linebacker Terrell Dotson and offensive lineman Chandler Zavala, who they just waived yesterday. Colts receiver Keenan Allen is expected to play in the team's season opener despite his DUI arrest last weekend. In the big leagues, the Los Angeles Angels are being sold for $4 billion. Longtime Angels owner Art Moreno has agreed to sell the team to Stan Kroenke, who also owns the LA Rams, the Denver Nuggets, and the Colorado Avalanche. And the College Hoops Michigan five-star freshman Brandon McCoy will miss the entire season with an ACL injury. He was hurt in the Wolverines exhibition game last week. I'm Sharon Thorsland, WBT Sports.
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21: It's a real scorcher this week with a big heat high, even though it's early September, across a large chunk of the nation, and we're in the heart of it here with upper 90s in the forecast Wednesday and Thursday and close to daily records at the airport. 75 tonight, 98 tomorrow, 97 on Thursday. Heat safety, top of mind, please. I'm meteorologist Scott Laurie, and more on Charlotte's FM News Talk, 107.9 WBT.
14: That code orange weather impact in effect until 8 o'clock tonight. Right now, we've got 96 here in Uptown Charlotte. 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I'm Keith Young, WBT News.
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0: Welcome back to Breaking with Brett Jensen here on this Tuesday night. Okay, so the G20 summit started in earnest in Asheville on Sunday, and then really big time all day yesterday and today. G20 Economic Summit is where you have the top 20 economies from around the world all gather. South Africa's not here, and Russia's not here, by the way. I don't think Russia. I know for a fact South Africa, not here. But other countries do show up who aren't necessarily part of the G20, but they're close by. So anyways, it's a big deal, and the eyes of the world are on Asheville, North Carolina. And so I thought, you know what, let's talk with someone that's up there. And he spoke with us a few weeks ago. So joining us now is Kush Desai. He is the special assistant to President Trump, as well as the deputy press secretary. So first of all, Kush, thank you for joining us tonight. And second of all, Asheville with the G20 summit. How would you describe how things are going right now? What's it like there?
2: Well, it's been a historic day and a half year here in Asheville. The secretary has been leading the administration's charge to restore economic growth as the guiding principle, as the North Star of the G20. So the secretary has been engaged in one productive conversation after another with his counterparts in the other 19 largest economies in the world to get them on the same page, to get them to embrace the pro-growth and pro-innovation policies that the president has championed here in the United States.
0: Speaking with Kush Desai, the special assistant to President Trump, and he's up in Asheville at the G20 summit. So I don't know how these things work, and I'm sure our audience doesn't either, but can you take us behind the curtain a little bit? What's it like there? Is there any contentiousness? Are people upset, like maybe Canada? Or is everyone pretty much just getting along and it's just an open discussion? Or can things get a little heated sometimes?
2: Well, it's a little bit of both. I think when you have important finance ministers and Secretary Bessent in the same room, bilateral issues like tariffs, such as with Canada, are bound to pop up. But broadly speaking here, there's pretty broad alignment here from the major economies that everyone has to do more to accelerate economic growth. And so the conversations, as I said, have been very productive and focused on how everyone else can embrace a sort of regulatory framework that encourages innovation and investment. And so there's a pretty broad alignment here on sort of major issues here, and a lot of it's just kind of discussing the nitty-gritty of what exactly they're doing and how. And another historic thing with this G20 is that we've also invited business and tech leaders to join and talk with world leaders on the specifics of how they can embrace policies that support their businesses and support and encourage more investment from their companies.
0: Speaking with Kush Desai, special assistant to President Trump, as well as the deputy press secretary. So I'm glad you brought some things up, because I want to ask, like, what is the overriding theme or the major discussion or talking points that is going on this weekend? Is it sometimes maybe fintech, or is it tariffs or whatever? Is there a specific theme or topic that you guys want to have discussed this weekend?
2: The two main goals are, how do we get the 20 largest economies on Earth to embrace pro-growth policies and grow and accelerate economic growth? And the second major theme of discussion is, how do we address global imbalances, especially on trade? And so these have been two issues that the president has been talked and asked a lot on here at home. And again, these conversations have been focused on what these countries can do to kind of emulate and follow the president of the United States' lead here.
0: I am curious about one thing. Because we are the best and the strongest economy in the world, when the other countries join us in a G20 summit, whether it's in Asheville or whether it's in Canada like last year or other parts of the world, is there generally any time a sense of like jealousy or envy? I mean, maybe those are the wrong words to use, but I just wonder if there are ever any signs or emotions that maybe display because we are the biggest, the strongest, and the best? Or is everything just copacetic and genial?
2: I think it's more towards the latter. I think these conversations are primarily pretty friendly. And again, it's sort of about cross-pollination, understanding best practices, where different finance ministers are talking to Secretary Bessent and asking him what works and what doesn't work in the United States. And again, kind of learning from the example that this administration, that the president have set, so that they can emulate successes that we've had in the United States for the past year and a half.
0: Speaking with Kush Desai, the special assistant to President Trump, who's been in Asheville for the G20 summit, is there anything from the other countries, be it from Africa or Asia or Europe or South America, that walked into this summit up in Asheville with their specific goals? Do they have anything that they wanted to accomplish while being up in Asheville?
2: For sure. I think a lot of this is focused on picking up the best practices here to learn from what works for the United States, because they're, as you said, they're looking at the biggest and best economy, and they want some of that success too. And so a lot of this is learning from the sector, learning from American business leaders and tech leaders on what they can do to maximize innovation and growth and investment in their countries.
0: You just talked about investment and growth, and that's actually a perfect segue from what I wanted to ask next. Let's say all these things came to an agreement and all the countries agreed on stuff and, you know, like business industry and everything else. So what kind of impact would the Americans see? Would we see something maybe in 6 weeks, 6 months, maybe 6 years down the road? Is it something that's slow, something that's fast? Or is this maybe more for businesses and industry and stuff like that? Would the Americans actually see any results of some of the agreements?
2: Absolutely. Look, the global economy is so intertwined now in a way that benefits American workers and businesses. So when other countries embrace pro-business policies and pro-investment policies like the United States has under this administration, that means more opportunities for American businesses to go sell their products or services abroad, which means more opportunities for American workers and American farmers. So this is economic growth is a win-win-win for everyone here, and that's why it's so important for us to restore economic growth as the guiding North Star of the G20's policymaking.
0: Last moments here with Kush Desai, who is a special assistant to President Trump, as well as the deputy press secretary. So is there anything that you'd like to say to the listeners all over North and South Carolina, either about what happened in Asheville or what's going on in Asheville, or just the economy itself? Is there anything that you'd like to say to them?
2: I think for us, it was very symbolic for the administration to host the G20 here in Asheville, because again, we talk a lot about resilience and dynamism in the American economy and the American people, and no community, no city better represents that story of resilience and dynamism than Asheville, which was beset by tragedy just 2 years ago with Hurricane Helene, and then Joe Biden's incompetence responding to that disaster, and is now at the center of the financial and economic universe as the host of the G20. So this is a very powerful symbol and reflective of how Americans constantly persevere and always push back when challenges come our way.
0: Kush Desai, Special Assistant to President Trump and the Deputy Press Secretary. I really do appreciate you joining us tonight from Asheville.
2: Of course. Thanks for having me on.
0: All right. Once again, thanks to Kush Desai, Special Assistant to President Trump and the Deputy Press Secretary. I'm curious who's going to take that over as on a full-time basis. But again, thanks, Dan, for joining us. The crazy busy up there in Asheville, and for him to take a little bit of time out of his day to chat with us here. We're still a massive blowtorch, 100,000 watts. Like, we get to Asheville, we get to Boone, we get to Greenville, we get to Columbia, we get inside the Virginia state line. We go all the way far east. We get up to Greensboro. So again, thousands and thousands and thousands and thousands of people can hear this station. As a matter of fact, probably millions of people can actually hear this. Actually, I know that for a fact. Millions of people can hear this station. So again, for him to take the time to chat with us, I truly, truly do appreciate that. All right, when we come back, we'll put a big bow on tonight's show before we send you off to TJ Ritchie. But right now, swing on over to the WBT Traffic Center with Pam Warner.
1: All right, thanks, Brandon. Traffic is still clearing up as we speak. As far as your drive times, looking good here across the board. Everybody is basically back to their posted speeds. Going to see a little bit of a slowdown if you're headed into the Huntersville area along 77 southbound. Right around Gilead Road, traffic does drop to about 20 miles per hour, but then it does pick up again almost immediately. Looks like the rest of it looking good. The only other minor red zone, Gaston County, 85 is southbound between the DMV way station and 485 inner. That right there is just under 25. We do have the 6800 block North Lake Mall Drive with the fender bender. Also Wilkinson Boulevard at North Josh Birmingham Parkway with the bump up there as well. 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
1: And your WBT forecast is still calling for clear skies this evening with a low of 79. As for right now here in the Queen City, we are currently at 94 degrees. I'm Pam the Jam, WBT.
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9: Fauci, I mean, some of these diary entries that I've been reading, in one diary entry, he talks about how he jumped on a call with Barbara Streisand. 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
0: 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Okay, so

U.S.-owned properties. And then I went in 2021, 2022, 2023. So, like, in 2019, I did Prague, then Vienna, and then Budapest, and then came home. Budapest is in Hungary, the capital of Hungary. And then 2020, went to U.S. Virgin Islands. And then in 2021, I did Romania, Dracula's Castle, Bucharest, Ukraine with Kyiv. That was before the invasion. And that was when I went and did Chernobyl. Spent 36 hours at Chernobyl. Then went to Auschwitz and Krakow, Krakow rather, and then London and home. And then in 2022, I went to Lithuania, and then I went to back to 19 hours to get into Ukraine. Had to get special permissions, blah, blah, blah, blah, blah. 19 hours into Ukraine, stayed there. It was only supposed to be 4 days. Wound up staying there 8 days because I couldn't get out of the country. Interviewing all the head honchos with Samaritan's Purse. Went towards the front lines, the bombed out villages. Left. And then went to, as a matter of fact, just spoke a couple days ago with a young person I met in Kyiv 4 months, 5 months after the invasion had happened, and that I had interviewed a few times here on the station, Alec. And so, Alex. So, and then I left there, and then I went to Ireland and did a stayed in Dublin. And then my last big trip, I went to Madrid, then Pamplona, Spain, ran with the Bulls, went to Saudi Arabia, had all that wild stuff happen while in Saudi Arabia for 6-7 days, and then flew to Berlin, hated every second of it, from Berlin, and then London, and then home. Like I said, didn't do anything in 2024, 2025. Well, I'll be off in a few weeks for a couple of weeks, and I'm taking a big trip. And it'll be solo once again. There was a possibility that I was going to do a boring trip with someone. Now it's going to be an adventurous trip solo. And some of these trips are going to be like, what in the holy blue moon are you doing? So I don't tell people where I'm going because people wouldn't have wanted me to go to Saudi Arabia. People wouldn't have wanted me to run with the Bulls. They wouldn't have wanted me to go to Chernobyl. They wouldn't have wanted me to go back to Ukraine after the invasion and go to Kyiv and go to towards the front lines and the bombed out villages and interviewing all the babushkas, grandmothers. So it's probably, as a matter of fact, our general manager, Marsha Landis, asked me yesterday where I was going. I said, yeah, I'd rather not say. I said, last time I told you, you asked me not to go. So we'll just keep that. Like, honestly, nobody will know where I'm going. But I'll try and set things up with Bo Thompson because every single time I do my big trip, I try to join the morning shows and they try to guess where I'm located. And Bo even put together a whole theme song about that. And it's the greatest theme song ever. Where in the world is Breaking Brett Jensen? It is the best thing ever. I remember the first time I heard that. I was in Ukraine the first time I heard that. And I went, oh my gosh. I remember I called them one time and I was on the bus in Ukraine on the way to Kyiv. And they're like, what are you doing there? And that was the second time. That was the second time when I was going there for the war. And they're like, what? Yeah, I'm actually talking to you from a bus right now in Lviv on my way to Kyiv. Yeah. Man, they're like, what in the holy blue moon? I was like, yeah, well. And then I remember calling them from my first hours in Saudi Arabia. And they're like, what? Yeah. That's, So I'm in the process of planning some things. Started looking at flights today, started looking at hotels last night. And Airbnbs or VRBOs, whichever one's cheapest. Some countries you're allowed to do Airbnb, some countries you're not allowed to do Airbnb. So we'll just see what I can put together. I promise you this one thing, homeboy will not be staying in a hostel. I promise you that. I'll stay in a tent before I stay in a hostel. All right, everyone. So that's going to do it for us tonight. But by the way, I've got a couple more weeks here.

0: before I'm gone. And like I said, I'll still be doing some stuff. Maybe with, I know a couple times I did stuff with Winnable. I remember once I did a live report with Winnable from Bucharest, Romania, while eating dinner in the middle of a restaurant. So we'll see. Like I said, I'm sure there'll be lots and lots of contact. So yeah, we'll do that. But I'll just want to give you a heads up. That'll be in a couple weeks. So, but we've got the rest of the week. Like I said, the next 7 days or so, a lot of big stuff planned. A lot of big stuff. Hopefully it just comes to fruition. All right, everyone, that's going to do it for us tonight. Again, thanks to everyone who listened. Thanks to Kush Desai, Special Assistant to President Trump, who joined us from the G20 Summit up in Asheville. TJ Ritchie's taking you from 7 to 9 tonight. My name is Brett Jensen, and you have been listening to Breaking with Brett Jensen.
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3: I'm Keith Young in the WBT News Center. Charlotte police in a gunfight today. It happened just before noon in a subdivision near Harrisburg on Autumn Frost Trail.
4: It was a domestic situation. A woman calling 911 to say that a man who was supposed to stay away from her was heading to her house.
5: The caller indicated that she had reason to believe that the suspect was on his way to her residence and that he was in possession of a firearm. She went to a nearby business to wait for officers.
4: Chief Estella Patterson says other officers went to the house and the man did indeed show up with a gun
5: and fired his weapon in the direction of our officers. An exchange of gunfire ensued at that time, striking the suspect.
4: No officers were hit. The suspect, however, at the hospital in critical condition, his name not yet given. And in all of the gunfire, several cars and houses also hit, but no one else hurt. Mark Garrison, WBT News.
3: 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Here's Pam.
6: All right. Thanks, Keith. And things did clear up beautifully as far as those drive times go. Leaving behind just a few wrecks on the roadways. Definitely still want to watch out for a wreck in the 6800 block of North Lake Mall Drive. It is for a fender bender. Lights still remain out. Westinghouse Boulevard at South Tryon Street. Got a bump up over there. Wilkinson Boulevard at North Josh Bormingham Parkway, which is wrapping up. And Albemarle Road at Willgrove Mint Hill Road. They had a bump up as well. It looks like it is just a minor accident, so traffic seems to be getting by just fine. I'm Pam the Jam Warner, WBT Traffic.
3: In Washington, the House has voted this evening to censure North Carolina Republican Congressman Chuck Edwards. This after an Ethics Committee investigation concluded he engaged in persistent and inappropriate conduct toward two young female staff members. Today's vote to censure, 413-2. Edwards apologized to the former aides and his family, but also said he did not believe he committed sexual harassment. Edwards dropped his bid for re-election in November after the House committee voted to recommend the censure. The woman stabbed to death by a knife-wielding suspect in New York's Times Square was a Bank of America employee.
7: The woman stabbed to death during the Monday incident was 32-year-old Erin Piacenti. She was wounded in the abdomen, according to police, by Pamela Cisneros, who was carrying a pair of knives when she attacked Piacenti, a recently married Bank of America vice president who died at a hospital. Bank of America, in a statement, called Piacenti a valued teammate who will be greatly missed. A 68-year-old man was also stabbed by Cisneros before she was tracked down by police, tasered, and then fatally shot. The wounded man is reportedly listed as stable. Police say Cisneros had a documented mental health history. Gernal Scott, Fox News.
3: Still no verdict in the Lindsey Clancy trial in Massachusetts. The jury has gone home for the evening after 4 days of deliberations, after earlier telling the judge they could not reach a unanimous verdict. The judge told them to keep trying. Clancy admits she killed her three young children in 2023, but claims she was suffering from postpartum psychosis at the time. Prosecutors contend she knew what she was doing. Tropical storm Edward has made landfall on the Gulf Coast this evening. Reporter Britta Merwin is in Port Arthur, Texas.
8: The 71-mile-per-hour wind gust in Sabine Pass, pretty impressive. I mean, this is a tropical storm that has a little beef behind it. The rain and the wind certainly has been very intense here in Port Arthur. Right now, we still have that wind predominantly coming from the north-northwest, but as the circulation kind of goes over Port Arthur, we'll have it switch from the south, and that's definitely the beefier side of Edward. I mean, the south side of this is where we've had more convection, the thunder and lightning. That's where there's a little more teeth to this storm.
3: A storm surge warning in effect for much of the Gulf Coast, and officials say flash flooding is possible. Now time for your WBT weather forecast.
9: I'm Chief Meteorologist Tara Lane in the Queen City News Pinpoint Weather Center. Warm and humid again tonight under a partly cloudy sky. Temperatures cool down to only about 74 degrees to kick off the day on Wednesday. Wednesday afternoon, we got a heat advisory in effect for Richmond County with a feels-like temperature up to around 107 degrees. Otherwise, high about 97 in the Queen City. It'll still feel like 100 plus, though, so take it easy out there. Only a small chance of a cooling shower or thunderstorm. I'm Chief Meteorologist Tara Lane for Charlotte's FM News Talk 107.9 WBT.
3: A code orange air quality alert is in effect until 8 o'clock tonight due to increased levels of ozone. Right now here in Uptown Charlotte, we've got 94 degrees.
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3: 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In the red on Wall Street this afternoon, the Dow down 419, the S&P off 55, and the NASDAQ down 271. 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Here's Sharon Thorsman.
9: The Panthers got their first look at new linebacker Bobby Okereke today as the team practiced with their final 53 and practice squad players. Okereke is expected to move into a starting role alongside Devin Lloyd, and Coach Dave Canales likes what he sees out of him.
13: Consummate pro, very intelligent, tackling machine. You know, if you just pull up his stats, he's all over the field. Solo tackles, assists, he's on every play. That type of style, that type of mindset, we love having. You know, Devin is that way. We feel like he fits into the nature of what we're looking for at the position, and so we're excited to get him.
9: The Panthers added more players to the practice squad today, including former Dolphins linebacker Terrell Dotson and offensive lineman Chandler Zavala, who they just waived yesterday. Colts receiver Keenan Allen is expected to play in the team's season opener despite his DUI arrest last weekend. In the big leagues, the Los Angeles Angels are being sold for $4 billion. Longtime Angels owner Art Moreno has agreed to sell the team to Stan Kroenke, who also owns the LA Rams, the Denver Nuggets, and the Colorado Avalanche. And in college hoops, Michigan five-star freshman Brandon McCoy will miss the entire season with an ACL injury. He was hurt in the Wolverines exhibition game last week. I'm Sharon Thorsland, WBT Sports.
3: 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I'm Keith Young, WBT News.
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0: Yes. I'm here. Woo. Running a little crazy. What?
1: You're here?
0: What are you doing, Andrew?
1: I'm just saying, you're ready to go.
0: Oh, I like it. I thought you were cutting me off or I was cutting out or something.
1: Oh, no, you're golden, man.
0: All right. 704-570-1079. That's the phone number. Call it or text it. You know, texting, though, that's a big deal. We got to have people help us with that. Keffer Chrysler Dodge Jeep Ram, the family store. They pay for that texting that you do up in here. Hold on, let me see. That's how crazy I'm running here. I haven't even logged on to the texting little section yet. Here I go. All right. Tonight could be the night you could reach way out. That's from a fella named Richie. Is he talking about me? Or was that left over for Jensen? Because I hadn't even started yet. He's already texting.
1: Came in at 7:05.
0: That's awesome. So yeah, I see, Andrew. I got it. Thanks for the help. See, now, if my way, I throw it out there, and then he will text in and go, no, I meant you. See, you got to kind of lead him. Can't give them all the answers.
1: Right, make them do it.
0: See? Yeah. Yeah. I got it. Okay, so we kick things off tonight with a very important story. There is a criminal that has been apprehended. Last summer in July, there was a man that had been arrested, and he was known as the serial butt sniffer, and he was apprehended after he was following women around in various stores, and they would see him on their security cameras and all, crouching down and smelling the buttocks of unsuspecting women. So they dubbed him the serial butt sniffer. All right, so he was arrested last year. Well, seems like he has been arrested again. A California man with a history of lewd behavior towards women was arrested once again after police received another report of a suspicious individual in a Glendale, California business. This happened Friday. Police officers arrested 39-year-old Kalise Karen Crowder after two separate businesses reported suspicious activity. Police officers responded about 3:30 p.m. Friday, according to the report, when a witness saw the man, quote unquote, hunkered down and approaching women to smell them. Police were also dispatched, or if you are from my hometown of Winfield, Louisiana, they were dispatched by the dispatcher to a nearby clothing store. At the location, police reviewed surveillance video and identified Crowder as the suspect in the incident after it showed him allegedly engaged in similar offensive, quote-unquote, sniffing behavior. So, the man just can't help himself. And this is what interests me most about these criminal cases. This is why I have been a true crime person way before it got popular for women to be into true crime. I say this all the time because I have to. Nobody else will tell you this. I have to plead the case for myself. I didn't jump on this true crime bandwagon with everybody else. I was a true crime fan back when the only place you could see true crime was on A&E with Bill Curtis, American Justice. You could see it on A&E, you could see it on 2020 and Dateline NBC. That was it. So I always have to say that because I don't want people thinking that I'm just a follower, I'm just a bandwagon person. And to also give you my credentials is the fact that I am basically a detective. Not like these crazy women on the TikToks who feel like they can solve these crimes. I actually have experience and a lot of knowledge in this. So I am, for all intents and purposes, I am a detective and also an FBI profiler. So the part I like is I'm interested in what makes the mind go to these places. What is it that this guy cannot control himself? That makes it where he can't control himself. And why isn't he locked up to where he can't be doing this to people? He needs to be in the penitentiary. You know, once they did away with that three strikes law in California, things went crazy, went haywire. He should have had the three strikes, you're out. He should be in jail forever. Because he's a menace to society. Sure, some people would go, well, he's just sniffing butts. He's not really, you know, beating up anybody or being violent or anything like that. It doesn't matter. You want to be able to, no. We deserve to be able to go to Walmart without worrying about turning around and some guy being hunkered down sniffing buttocks. I mean, that's a basic right in America. As a matter of fact, I think that the framers tucked that into the Bill of Rights somewhere. The right to go to Walmart without having to worry about some guy hunkering down and sniffing your buttocks. I don't remember learning that in civics class or history, but I'm pretty sure they allowed for that. Well, he has been arrested now again, so we'll see how long it takes him to get back out on the street and start sniffing more butts. How does that play if you're in prison? You know, they always want to know, hey, what are you in for? And then the people who are in there for, let's say, harming children, child molestation and whatnot, they get treated badly by the other prisoners. What does a serial butt sniffer get? How do they treat you in prison? But I want to know what it is in his mind that is making that activity something that he just cannot fight against. It has a hold on him. That addiction has a hold on him. Where are all these mental health professionals that can analyze this? And then Mike makes a good point. He wants to know if Joe Biden progressed from sniffing hair to now sniffing butts. No. You would think, well, we do need to keep a sharp eye out for that. Anything that Biden goes out in public doing, you know, he's always, you know, a menace as well, an old pervert. But this guy, Do they have a program to fix him? Like, you know, Butt Sniffers Anonymous or something like that. Could we get him in one of these programs, maybe? Before we turn him loose on the streets again? Would that be possible, please? You know, usually, and I'm sorry to be speak. Well, I don't have time to get into it right now because I got to take a break. I just saw the clock. But there is a group of people who are the ones who just refuse to fight their urges, their deviant urges. They belong to a special group. And all of my years of dealing with what we would call stupid news stories, you know, like crazy people in the news, I've run across this more than anything else. And I've made the observation years ago, and it still rings true. So I will educate you on this group of preverts so you can be on the lookout for them as well. And a bunch of other stuff that we have coming up tonight. If you got something you want to say, let's go. 704-570-1079. That's the number. And we have more coming up next. Hang on.
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6: I'm Chief Meteorologist Tara Lane in the Queen City News Pinpoint Weather Center. Warm and humid again tonight under a partly cloudy sky. Temperatures cool down to only about 74 degrees to kick off the day on Wednesday. Wednesday afternoon, we've got a heat advisory in effect for Richmond County with a feels-like temperature up to around 107 degrees. Otherwise, high about 97 in the Queen City. It'll still feel like 100 plus, though, so take it easy out there. Only a small chance of a cooling shower or thunderstorm. I'm Chief Meteorologist Tara Lane for Charlotte's FM News Talk 107.9 WBT.
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7: 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It's not about hate. 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It's a hate for bankrupting our country. It's a hate for blind followership. Those things I hate. I don't hate people.
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0: is the phone number. Sharon sent a text message. She said, TJ, holy guacamole. Please tell me you were kidding last night about these could be your final days of the show. I'd be so sad if that really happened. Your faithful listener, Sharon. Well, actually, I mean, there's no plan on my, you know, just walking off the set here. But I'm just saying that, you know, my radio career is not what it once was. I mean, I was, you know, as part of the Ace and TJ show, being a young man and everything, I ruled Charlotte radio for many, many, many, many, many years. But I got 11 listeners here, you know, just trying to kick off a talk radio show. You know, first time I've ever ventured out into something other than the Top 40 style morning show that I've always done. Just doing what I do, you know. And I realize, and here's the thing, you know, I always say that, I'm the only one doing what I do. But that probably is not a good thing, is what I'm saying. My style, my way of doing a talk radio show as a conservative news talk program is not really, you know, conducive to being a huge success in this format. So I'm doing it for fun. I don't get paid to be here or anything like that. I do it because I always wanted to do a conservative talk show. Now, I think the way I do it is very entertaining, and I think it's probably, you know, I'm going to go ahead and say it. I would rather listen to me in the way that I do a conservative talk show than anybody else I've ever heard. But my taste in this sort of thing may not be great. But to be honest with you, yeah, I prefer listening to people who have my style of radio. But just because I like listening to it and I like my style doesn't mean that other people do. And that's pretty obvious with the lack of ratings that I have on this show. And also the lack of offers to do more that are not exactly what you call rolling in here. So that's what I'm talking about. So I'm not, you know, looking to quit or anything like that. I'm a realist, you know, I'm a realist. And see, that's the way I've always approached this whole idea of being on the radio. I always have believed in telling you the real aspect of the way things are. You know, with the Ace and TJ show, we made our careers on that because we never wanted to be just radio personalities that you listen to and you're like, oh, I wonder what they're really like, or, you know, this sort of thing. I always tell you personal things about me. I tell you what's really going on in my world and how I really feel about things. And sometimes it's not what you would call professional as a broadcaster, which I think worked well for me over the years as a top 40 lifestyle morning personality, but not so much in this format is what I'm saying. I don't think this format is as ready for that approach as I've always had. You know what I mean? I say, you know what I mean? Like you're gonna, like I can hear you say, yeah, I get it. But all the behind the scenes stuff of a radio show and all, I've always found that, you know, listeners find that to be entertaining and interesting. So that's why I do it. That's why I tell you all the stuff. Because I like giving you a look behind the curtain to see how the sausage is made sometimes. You know, and look, sometimes it's good, sometimes it's not. But another thing is that as long as I'm being honest, I may have been coming into this a little bit too full of myself, you know, because I had these ideas that, you know, when I come on and I'm doing this talk show the way I want to do it, I'm bringing my personality I've always had on the radio into this conservative news talk format. I thought people would just glom onto it and it would be awesome. Everybody would be like, yeah, that's all. That's great. I love listening to that. I can't wait to hear. And I thought by now, my ratings would, even though, you know, people who are on this time of night on talk radio, news talk radio, it's not really expected that you're going to just be blasting the ratings through the roof, because people who listen to this format are doing things at night. They're, you know, with their families, they're eating dinner, they're doing, you know, whatever. But I thought, hey, they haven't gotten a load of me yet. Wait until I, TJ from the Ace and TJ show, get on the air. They're going to think that this is the greatest talk show they've ever heard. I'll be flying in the ratings and people will be lined up to hire me and put me on. I'll be syndicated within a year is what, to be honest, is kind of what I was thinking. And I've had a rude awakening, a little bit of reality in the fact that maybe I'm not what talk radio and the political talk radio is supposed to be. I'm not going to say that I put the blame on me as to why I'm not just huge in the ratings right now. It's my fault because this is the only type of radio show I know how to do. Is, you know, being, you know, guts out there for you, laying it all out, trying to be, you know, humorous about things and just being a real person. And I have, and it's not just with, you know, WBT is great. And I think of WBT the way I did the first day I walked in the door. I'm in awe of WBT's history and the talent on WBT and all of that. So yeah, I do think that I'm not, a lot of times when I think what I'm doing is really good and it's moving the scale and I make good observations that I don't think, you know, every host makes, I notice things and observe things that maybe not everybody does. But look, I'm not used to being even mediocre in radio. And it's been a long, long, many, many years since I've had to pay my dues. And because for so many years, it was just, like, oh, my God, yeah, these guys, this is radio. These guys are, you know, Ace and TJ show. That's, you know, some of the best in the country and blah, blah, blah. So I've never even had to, you know, for 25 years or more, I never even had to put together a demo to try to get a job. Like, people just offered us jobs. Hey, what can we do to steal you away from that radio station? So I didn't even have to ask. People just came calling. Whereas now I'm having to start in an area that I've never experienced as, you know, a solo host. That's the first thing. You know, Ace died and the last time I hosted a solo show, I was a nighttime disc jockey. So I come on here and I just expected, you know, everybody to just be like, oh, wow, I'm blown away. And then it's just reality of the situation and people aren't blown away. It's been, you know, over a year and people aren't blown away. And so while I think that what I'm doing is, you know, unique and different in a talk radio format, it may just be it's unique, but it's not what is supposed to be done. So that's why I say things like, you know, tongue in cheekish of my radio career has one foot in the grave and the other on a banana peel kind of stuff. And let's face it, I'm not getting any younger. Lady and gentlemen, in 2 weeks, I'll be 57. You hear me? 57. That's pushing 60. Doing a nighttime show for no money, looking to get, you know, any kind of nod that I could be moving up in the business a little bit. Yeah. So that's why I say those things. I also, anytime, you know, when I'm on here bragging like I'm the greatest, the blah, blah, blah, that's all tongue in cheek as well. I'm just having fun. I'm just having fun with the whole thing. But I'm not used to losing in the ratings. That I told you that from the very beginning. I'm not used to having to build an audience from scratch with obstacles. It's been a long time since I've had to do that. But I'm not disgruntled in any way. Don't misunderstand. I'm not. It's just that I've learned a lot over the past year of being on doing this show that is not, you know, conducive to my just walking in here and going, hey, I'm TJ from Ace and TJ and everybody's going to listen to me because I'm funny and I'm observant and I'm this, that, and the other. It's not going to happen. Let me tell you something. I got time to tell you this quickly. And this is kind of what I'm talking about. So, you remember not long ago I sat in for I filled in on a show in Indianapolis for 2 days. I told y'all about that. And I did the show, and then one of the guys that worked there, the assistant program director, told me, he goes, yeah, we got a lot of positive response. I'm sure David is the program director, the big boss of the radio. I'm sure he'll be reaching out to you. Well, he didn't. And so I sent David an email and I said, hey, man, I really enjoyed the opportunity to fill in on your station and everything. Your station sounds great. Since I am kind of still new to this, any pointers that you could give me or any advice, I would appreciate it from, you know, when you get a few minutes, just a couple of things that you would do if you were me to improve. I'm always looking to improve. And never heard crickets, nothing, not even a response. So that must be how much he hated my show, that he didn't even want to respond to tell me, you're not that great. Here's what you need to do to fix it. He didn't even respond. So that'll kind of give you an idea that you're on the wrong track and you're way, way off the track. It's like he just looked at that and said, I can't help this guy. I don't even know what to write. I don't even know what to write back to him. And Steve said, hey, I'll be 70 on Saturday, but I'm not getting paid either. Good point. Good point. All right, so I mean, I really wasn't planning on having a little therapy session here with you, but as long as the question came up, I thought maybe that you would really want to hear some behind the scenes, what goes on kind of thing. And right now, the last interaction I had with a program director about giving me some pointers as to how to improve or to be, more in line with what talk radio is supposed to be, news talk radio. He ghosted me. So there's that. So I just do what I do. And then, you know, there it is. But no, I'm not going, oh, this sucks. I'm not, blah, blah. I'm not like that at all. I promise you. I love the people at WBT and I love the people that I work for at WBT. They're awesome. And again, I'm going to tell you, they have not made me any promises that they did not, you know, it's not like they said, yeah, we're going to give you this and this and this and this, and then not followed through on it. Not one time. It's just on, you know, my way of thinking, I thought, man, this is my business right here. I'm an expert. They're not going to know what hit them. Well, it doesn't work like that. But man, y'all are texting in a bunch of stuff. Look, I'm going to take a break because I'm running long here, but it's going to take me a while to go through all these texts that have just come in the last 5 minutes. So, all right. So if you got something you want to say, you want to ask me something, let's go. Long as we're being personal, ask me whatever you want. 704-570-1079. That is the number. We'll have more coming up next.
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2: 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And then he calls her a couple days later. And he teaches her about Alexa. 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
4: All right, see, there's a prime example right there of what I'm talking about. This is inside information. You probably don't. I'm not even supposed to be telling you, but I didn't have time to go through the text messages during the break because they can't sell enough sponsorships on my show to run any commercials. Nobody even wants to advertise on my show. That's why when I go to a commercial break, it's only like a minute and a half, and that's including station promotional announcements and stuff. So you see, it's not just me being paranoid. Nobody likes me. Nobody likes me. Okay, 704-570-1079. Hey, thanks for all of the complimentary texts that are coming. I really appreciate it, but that's not what I was going for at all. I promise you. I promise I wasn't. Sometimes I just like talking and telling you the things that that are the real aspects of radio. Because radio is an interesting, mysterious medium for most people. It is its own little unique corner of business. You know, it's part business, part entertainment, you know, that whole thing. And people have always been fascinated with what happens on the radio. Even today, when everybody will tell you that, oh, radio's dead, there's nothing in radio, it's just the podcasts have overtaken radio and satellite radio. And that's not true. That is not true. Radio is still magical. And people are so interested in hearing how radio works. And so I've always been right there to tell you. Even some of the stuff that people that run the radio station don't want me telling. But, you know, that is the way I am. But thank you. I appreciate it. Somebody had a good point a minute ago. Let's see, where did it go? Oh, here it is. It said, just sent in, people don't know how to take you, and then put Jody's voice. So they had to remind me. That's what my wife says about me all the time. People don't know how to take you. And that's the way she talks. So I guess you're right. She's right.
5: People don't know how to take me.
4: Okay. And again, I mean, that was just spawned from a question that Sharon had, thinking that I was just going to quit at any time. I'm not. To answer the question, I'm not. Not unless I get another offer somewhere. If old boy in Indianapolis would call me back. No, I'm kidding. Maybe if I just dropped all the political stuff and just did, you know, straight comedy radio. But I already do that every morning. I still have that going. But I mean, you know. All right, where are we then? Let's see. Did I do the cereal butt sniffer story? I did that already. So I was looking on the social medias, as I always do. I stay on social media, so you don't have to. And at the Minnesota State Fair, they have something that I saw that just speaks right to where the Democrat Party is today and what they are all about. They had a little performance, street performance thing at the Minnesota State Fair. And, of course, what kind of performance was it? That's right, a drag performance. And there is a picture of an African-American drag queen dancing in the middle of the little street performance area. And a small child, a little boy, that appears to be maybe 8 or 9 years old, giving the drag queen performer a dollar like you would a stripper. Isn't that lovely? Isn't it? Why are they so insistent upon forcing this type of I'm going to go ahead and say it. This type of sexual act upon children. Now, a lot of times you would say, well, would they be okay if these were just women strippers who were out dancing in front of the children and everything? Maybe not taking all of their clothes off, but taking, you know, everything they're legally allowed to take off. And gyrating and doing, you know, the sexual moves and all of that around children. And then you would expect that in, you know, days gone by, you would say, no, they wouldn't stand for that. But because they're men dressed as women and da-da-da-da. But now, I mean, who knows? These Democrats are insane. Who would have thought that millions of liberal women would be standing up and cheering on a woman who murdered her 3 children like Lindsey Clancy did? Who in the world would have thought, even 10 years ago, that there would be families and little children who are being encouraged to sit and participate in drag shows, watching drag performers whose acts are based on sex? Who would have thought that that would be part of our culture now, and that there would be an entire political party fighting tooth and nail to make sure that little kids are exposed to this as much as possible? That's how crazy backwards these Democrats are. And they're leading in the polls. See, it's this kind of stuff that discourages me, you know? How do we not have enough decent people left in this country to completely eradicate this type of behavior? Where are the good people? How does a parent put their kid in the middle of this kind of thing? How does a parent pack up their kids and go to a family, all ages drag show? Whether it's at a brewery in Cornelius, North Carolina, or whether it is at the Minnesota State Fair, why do you do that? If you say, kids, get in the car, it's Sunday, we're going to the brewery to see the drag show, if you're telling your little kids that, you are sick and your kids should be taken from you. And as the great Mark Levin would say, that's right, I said it. They should be taken. You are a disgrace. You are a creep. You are a credent, awful, awful human being and a terrible parent, to say the least. packing up your little kids to go to a drag brunch just shows you as being a trashy, trashy human being. And you don't need to have influence over any kids, yours or anybody else's. Sending your kid out there to tip a drag queen like you would a stripper. Ugh. We need to be praying for these people. We really do. All right. I'm going to take a break. Another 704-570-1079 if you got something you want to say. Come on with it. More next.
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9: I'm Chief Meteorologist Tara Lane in the Queen City News Pinpoint Weather Center. Warm and humid again tonight under a partly cloudy sky. Temperatures cool down to only about 74 degrees to kick off the day on Wednesday. Wednesday afternoon, we got a heat advisory in effect for Richmond County with a feels-like temperature up to around 107 degrees. Otherwise, high about 97 in the Queen City. It'll still feel like 100 plus, though, so take it easy out there. Only a small chance of a cooling shower or thunderstorm. I'm Chief Meteorologist Tara Lane for Charlotte's FM News Talk. 107.9 WBT.
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Hollywood. All right, 704-570-1079 is the phone number. Call or text. Thank you for listening. I appreciate it. I really, really do. I appreciate it. So the jury is deadlocked in that Lindsey Clancy case where she has strangled her three children. There are 9 women on the jury, 3 men. Now, what is this telling us now? You got a woman who admits to strangling her 3 children, ages 5, 3, and 8 months. She planned it. It was done methodically. Her defense is that she was suffering from postpartum psychosis. So meaning that because her hormones were out of whack, she's not responsible for doing such a heinous act. Now, think about, and then, you know, some of you who are older will know what I'm talking about here. There's been a day when you're doing jury selection in a case like this that the defense, if the defense is going for not guilty for reasons of insanity, to claim that because of postpartum psychosis, she couldn't control herself and what she was doing. The defense in years past would probably not want women on the jury, because back then, women would look at it like there is no excuse, there's no reason you should ever kill your children. A mother fighting for her children or fighting to protect her children is the only way you are supposed to be, because you've been given a gift from God to have these children. You grew these children inside you. You are their mother. There's no other person in this world closer to these children than their mother, and you must protect them at all costs. You must never harm them. So women's emotions in the past would be along those lines. The emotion of anger against this woman who would do this to her babies. Now, let's get as many women on the jury as possible, because their emotions are going to tell us that she didn't do it. Because it wasn't either, we suspect the husband did it, even though there's no evidence and she admitted that she did it. But the women have sympathy for her now, whereas in the past they wouldn't have. So when you look at both cases, when you say, okay, back then women would have had the emotions to hang her no matter what, to today, women have the emotions to make excuses for her no matter what. So either way you look at it, is it really safe for anybody to have women on a jury? If women are so imprisoned by their emotions that they're being able to give a, you know, an unbiased judgment on something, is that possible? So all these feminists better be careful for, you know, what

0: they wish for in this situation. Because once you run around and you establish that women have no control over themselves, then how can women be trusted to do anything in any position of authority? Now, I have been known to say that all women have a certain number of squirrels in their head. But these women now are just over the edge with crazy, who are wanting this murderer to walk free. But I guess alleged murderer, which is proven. Whatever. All right, hang on, more coming up.
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3: I'm Keith Young with the WBT News Center. Charlotte police in a gunfight today. It happened just before noon in a subdivision near Harrisburg on Autumn Frost Trail.
4: It was a domestic situation. A woman calling 911 to say that a man who was supposed to stay away from her was heading to her house.
5: The caller indicated that she had reason to believe that the suspect was on his way to her residence and that he was in possession of a firearm. She went to a nearby business to wait for officers.
4: Chief Estella Patterson says other officers went to the house and the man did indeed show up with a gun
5: and fired his weapon in the direction of our officers. An exchange of gunfire ensued at that time, striking the suspect.
4: No officers were hit. The suspect, however, at the hospital in critical condition, his name not yet given. And in all of the gunfire, several cars and houses also hit, but no one else hurt. Mark Garrison, WBT News.
3: Charlotte-Mecklenburg police say they've cracked a 25-year-old murder case. 21-year-old Cesar Gonzalez was shot to death near North Sharon Amity and Central Avenue back in March of 2001. He was among three people shot, two others assaulted that day. CMPD's cold case unit reopened the file earlier this year, and now they've charged 43-year-old Alan Pfeiffer with first-degree murder. They say new lab tests led them to Pfeiffer. In Washington, the House has voted to censure North Carolina Republican Congressman Chuck Edwards. This after an Ethics Committee investigation concluded that he engaged in persistent and inappropriate conduct toward two young female staff members. Today's vote to censure, 413-2. Edwards apologized to the former aides and his family, but also said he did not believe he committed sexual harassment. Edwards dropped his bid for re-election in November after the House committee voted to recommend censure. In the Middle East this evening, the United States has carried out another round of attacks in retaliation for Iran strikes on American military bases in Jordan. Peter Ducey has the story.
6: There have been various reports about dwindling U.S. weapons stockpiles, reports that officials here have denied. And there's no better way to show the world that you're not worried about running out of weapons than using them.
7: Explosions have been reported near the Strait of Hormuz in Bandar Abbas and Keshem Island. As President Trump explains, if the failed nation of Iran retaliates for this very justified attack, they will be hit again at a much harder and higher level, but it will not be the biggest attack of them all. That is waiting in the wings.
3: Peter Ducey with that report. Iranian media says Tehran hit back with drone strikes on a U.S. base in Bahrain. 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
8: Calendar says September 1st, but we're talking upper 90s and rivaling daily records Wednesday and Thursday and Friday. It's all week long here. Our temps today have been sweltering hot, and we've got more of that kind of weather tomorrow and Thursday. 75 tonight, 98 tomorrow. I'm meteorologist Scott Laurie Moore on Charlotte's FM News Talk, 107.9 WBT.
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